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0: Brent Hubbs is joining us on the Mike Keith Show for his weekly visit, and we're glad to have him with us as we talk about Tennessee's victory over Georgia Tech, 45-24. Juwan Morris was just on the show, running back from Murfreesboro. What was his recruitment like?
1: Slow initially with
0: which
1: Tennessee.
0: Which is surprising considering he's very fast.
1: Tennessee was in a, does he fit? Can he get big enough? Sort of a deep, longer evaluation on him and how he would work in this offense and how he would fit. And so he was very much a speed to the corner kind of guy. Could he become a between the tackles guy? Could he get physical enough? And obviously he is showing that in year two.
0: One of the most improved players on the team?
1: Yeah, I think so. And I think it's a couple of reasons, Mike. One, physically he's obviously much better. But there's a real learning curve for him when he got to Tennessee about running between the tackles and running with some patience. Such a big play guy, was always looking for the home run because that's the way high school went for him. And so he had to understand 4 yards is a good gain. Okay. And then it was like, hey, this is hard. You're not just going to out-athlete everybody. So there was a real learning curve for him to play between the tackles. As coaches like to say, to play behind your pads, which simply means to play more physical, finish runs, follow forward. You got to know when to go, and you got to know when to kind of let it all clear out in front of you. And if you look at that last touchdown run, he's got just enough patience to let Desaun Brain get across where he's get to on the lead block to give him the crease to go. Those are things that you just have to get a feel for, and you're seeing him get a feel for that. That's why he's so improved.
0: In your column on VolQuest.com after the ball game, you refer to Faison Brandon as an eraser. What do you mean by that?
1: Eliminating negative plays. And I think there's a lot of talk about his legs and how many yards is he going to get? Is he going to rush for 60? Is he going to rush for 80 this game? How many will he get? For me, the stat is how many negative yards are there for him? And you look at what he did, and this is where it frustrates defensive coordinators, and you got NFL commentators talking about it on their broadcast. You get somebody in 3rd and 6, and you got it all blanketed. You got it all covered, and then you look up, and he squirted out for 7 yards, and it's a first down. Take the 4th down play. Georgia Tech couldn't have played that play any better. They've got the tight end covered. He's not going to get 2 yards on the quick out. They've got everything. So where's he going to go? They've got a free rusher at him. And all of a sudden, he erases the gotcha. Like, they think they've got Tennessee. We've diagnosed the play. We know it. Okay, we got him. And he erases that with his ability to make somebody miss, find the sticks, move the chains, move forward. That's why running quarterbacks are so frustrating for defensive coordinators. That, to me, is going to be his biggest strength and needs to be his biggest strength with his legs as a quarterback.
0: What's Josh Heupel like as a play caller with that element in his offense?
1: Well, I think it frees you up to do a lot of different things, you know, because you feel comfortable that, okay, now we can maybe go in a short yardage situation. We got different options here. I've got a quarterback who understands, say, ahead of the sticks. You know, I think it gives him the freedom to do some of the things that they want to do. I don't know how much quarterback run they're going to call. I don't know that they called anything Saturday night, just a direct draw or a straight quarterback run. But it just gives him the freedom to say, hey, I don't know that I'm going to find myself in 3rd and 17 because he's going to make somebody miss. He's going to get back to the line of scrimmage. He's going to give us a chance to stay ahead of the sticks throughout a whole series.
0: Tennessee showed some quarterback run in the first game, showed very little in the second game.
1: And that's the beauty of this. I mean, it really is. What do you think you do well? How are they playing you? What do you want to try to accomplish? I thought Josh Heupel in the second half of that game from a play-calling standpoint was pretty interesting. He took the air out of the ball. I know some Tennessee fans were, you know, what are we doing here? You know, he's sitting on the ball, et cetera, et cetera. His defense was a little bit beat up. They had some guys in and out of the tent. It was hot. It was humid. His run game was winning. He felt like he could win against a loaded box. As the game went on, he started wearing people out. And he played complimentary football, which is, again, not something we've always seen in the Josh Heupel era. I think it tells you what he believes where his defense is, the coordination and the communication he has with his defensive staff. How do we manage this game down the stretch here? They had a 7-minute drive that came up empty, but that was a great 7-minute drive. I mean, it really changed the complexion of the game just because they ate up the clock the way that they did. It was a different style of game in the second half in terms of how he called the football game.
0: Do you think that's simply because he trusts his defense more?
1: Well, I think it was because he trusts his defense more. I think he felt like it was going to be hard for Georgia Tech to score. I think he felt like they were going to have to be methodical to get the ball down the field because there was dinking and dunking in the passing game and they weren't hitting a lot of real big plays. He trusts his quarterback. It did not have anything to do with a lack of trust for his quarterback. I think he more trusted his run game and where they were, trusting his coordinator and his defense and where they are right now. And hey, we got a 21-point lead. Let's get out of here. You know, I think when you open the second half on an 8-play drive and 7 of them are runs and you get in the end zone, you're thinking at that point, if we get one defensive stop, this thing may get, quote, out of hand for Georgia Tech. They didn't get the stop they wanted there, but the game got shorter. And as the game and the clock was winding down, that third quarter went fast. He changed the way he played down the stretch of that football game.
0: The other part that jumped out to me about what Tennessee was able to do during the course of the ball game is the offensive changes in the second half. Faison Brandon, 5 of 15 passing in the first half. Some of those were high degree of difficulty, deep throws. He had a couple of drops as well. But in the second half, he's 5 of 6 passing. You mentioned all the running. And it just felt like Tennessee executed what it wanted to do very consistently.
1: Well, and one of the things that we don't know about and a lot of things is what all the quarterbacks being asked to do to manage the run game. And I think when you talk about the growth of Faison Brandon, the viewership of it, the fans are going to view it as what are the passing numbers? What all do they let him do? How wide open are they and everything? But from the quarterback perspective, there's a lot of things that you have to do in managing the run game. And Josh Heupel talked about it after the game. He's taking inventory every play, every series, every quarter, every half, every game of what he's learning, Faison is. And I think that to have a guy in his second start be able to manage the clock, manage the run game the way he did, tells you the trust that they have in Faison. I mean, they could have called some more run or some more throws if they wanted to, but they were winning so effectively on the ground. Why? You know, why do that? Why put the ball in harm's way? And Faison's fine with it, but he managed the game well, you know, from the standpoint of it's all tempo, right? And then you get there and you lead the play clock, do those types of things. I just love his command. He's, you know, look, he threw some balls in the dirt. He had some freshman moments, all those things. But his command in week two was every bit as good as his command in week one on the road against a better opponent.
0: He's playing winning football.
1: Mm-hmm. And I think there's a kind of that's who he is type quality to him. You know, some guys sort of have a bit of an it factor. He feels like he has it. I'm not saying they're going to win every game. I'm not saying he's going to be this. But to be 18 years of age, and to manage it at this point in his career the way he's managed it, I think gives you a lot of hope on what the growth and the development of him is going to be, not just this season, but beyond.
0: Well, you look at it, you have a punt blocked for a touchdown against you. You have too many penalties. If you have one big mistake by the quarterback in that game, you're in a lot of trouble. They did not have a big mistake from the quarterback at all.
1: I don't know that you can look back at any throw he's made and say, man, the ball was put in harm's way. It was a bad throw, bad decision, bad read. Some of that they're probably helping him with a little bit. But I think his situational awareness at this point in his career is pretty savvy. He knew exactly where the sticks were on 4th and 2.
0: Sure did.
1: Exactly where they were and what he needed to get to. The 3rd and 6, he knew exactly where he had to get to. You don't see that a lot of times out of young players to have that kind of situational awareness. And he has shown a good bit of that through 2 games. And I think that's one of the things they like about him as a player.
0: End this segment with you with this. You started your career covering this team with freshman quarterback. Hey, that's when you began, 1994. And you have seen all the freshman quarterbacks since then. In terms of expanding the offense, you start at a lower level and then it expands. How quickly in your history do you see that come during the course of a year?
1: Oh, that's a great question. I think that depends largely on what you have around you, you know, in terms of what you think the quarterback can do. And I go back to 94, and I think if Peyton were sitting here, he would tell you they could spoon feed it slowly with him because of the run game that they had, the offensive line they had with him. I think he got to a point where he was like, can I have some more plays of this offense to kind of grow and expand it that way? I think you look back at 2000 when Casey Clawson comes in. Now he's halfway through the year when he comes in and plays. They had a really good run game with Travis Henry, but everybody was loading the box so bad on that. They needed somebody who could make a few plays, and they needed a guy with some, I hate the word swagger, but a little edge to him. And he played with that edge and brought some confidence there. So that one accelerated pretty fast with him in that particular year. In 04, I mean, it was a quarterback out of the get-go. I mean, you get to week two, and Eric Ainge has got to throw it in the second half against Florida to go win it. That one went fast. So I think part of it depends on what you're dealing with around you. I think that's why the run game for Tennessee through two games has been so important. Now the question is, this week, before you get into the gauntlet, how much do you try to grow this week with him and with Faison in the passing game and get all of it more in sync so you can really start to evolve this offense?
0: Or do you not show any more before you get to
1: depends
0: conference?
1: Depends on how confident you are in what he can do. Does he need you need to see him do it in a game, or do you feel like what you're seeing on the practice field he can execute in front of 105,000 people and you hold a few more things back for another week?
0: We'll talk defense with Brent Hubbs when we return. The Mike Keith Show delivered by Uber Eats continues right after this.
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0: Tell me what you think, George, of Marion Dye.
9: Yeah, I think Marion's a guy who's going to step into a really big role this year, especially on third down rushing the passer. I think he's a guy who can be very dynamic, but also be on the field in first and second down, stopping the run. You know, he's completely changed his body since I met him. I would say he's a little more, like, intense. Like, he knows, like, this is the year, and it's his year to go take it, so.
0: Marion?
10: That's my guy.
0: That's your guy?
10: Yeah, that's my guy. Me and Marion, I met him actually throughout the recruiting process, you know, being on the same visit, same school, just knowing familiar faces and whatnot. And I was actually one of the guys blowing his phone up to get him committed. And so once he committed, our friendship just kind of took off from there. Like, we were roommates when we first got here. Like, we kind of do everything together with us, extra work, watch a film and practice. We always just give each other pointers and whatnot. And like George said, like, he definitely knows, like, the time is now, especially, you know, with a lot of question marks around our defensive line. Like, he knows he's going to be one of those guys that have to step up, and he's ready to step up. And although he may come across as a quiet guy, like, y'all definitely see a flash of just what number 9 could do out there for sure.
0: That was from our conversation earlier at Axel Logistics, obviously with George McIntyre and Ethan Utley, talking about their fellow sophomore, Marion Dye, Elkhart, Indiana. How did he get to Tennessee? Don't say by car. By play.
1: I think Tennessee did a great job in recruiting him. He had a good relationship with a coach who's not here now. But I think that helped. I think they won Mom over a good bit. There was a lot of assumption that he was going to Ohio State. I don't know that he loved the assumption that he was going somewhere. And I think the opportunity to play in the league or in this league and the weather and just the culture he found here, I think he felt like it was the right fit for him. And man, you said it on the broadcast Saturday night. It feels like the last 3 weeks for him coming out of the late in fall camp into the first couple of weeks of games that he's found a different gear. I mean, it just feels like his confidence in the way that he's carrying himself and the demeanor he's playing with right now is a guy that really seems like the game's slowing down. He's starting to figure it out.
0: He is so long.
1: Mm-hmm.
0: I mean, when he walked in here to do an interview with me, it's like you're looking at a 30-year-old man who's played in the league for 10 years. I mean, he's got incredibly long arms, long legs. He's 6'5". He's a full 270 pounds. I mean, he is a grown-looking dude. But learning how to use that, you know, because most people don't have that at that age. They grow into it. Learning how to use that leverage and that balance, that's what Rodney Garner's been focusing on with him. And you've got to feel like he's come back in this building this week and gone, let's go some more. Let's learn some more because this is working.
1: Well, I think that's where the confidence grows from. And what he's had to learn is what so many superstars learn coming out of high school. It was easy. Okay? He's
0: sure.
1: Long. He's physical. He's kind of pushes some people over if he wants to, right? I mean, he can be really effective that way. Then he gets here and he's going against a tackle who's a really good player. Maybe he's going against somebody who's 22 years of age, who's got some physicality. And so you can't just drop your head and run. And I think that what he is learning when you watch him play now, play recognition, the way he's playing with his eyes, his first sack was not about his physical play, although he showed his athletic ability, dipping his shoulder and doing some things, but it was a great play recognition because his eyes were in the right place, playing with greater discipline, all of those things. And you're just seeing it grow because now when you have a mental understanding of it to put with the physical body that you're talking about, when those marry together, suddenly you become a college football player. And I think that's what we're seeing out of Marion Dye, is those things are marrying together. His physical traits, which will allow him to win and have always allowed him to win, are still there and are better than they've been. But now with the understanding of how to execute it in the defense, and what Jim Knowles wants and what Rodney Garner wants, really allows him to play with more confidence, with more speed, with more quickness, and more efficiency.
11: Linebackers did a whale of a job. Spillman showed up again. Obviously, Arian Carter with 8 tackles, Amari Campbell with 8 tackles, and then Jeremiah Tealander.
1: It's pretty phenomenal when you look at him and just what he's embraced. You know, he knows what was thought, you know, when Amari Campbell came in. You know, he was just kind of have a role, and he wondered what his role was going to be, and Jim Knowles has fallen in love with him, and he's really embraced this linebacker position that's kind of been created for him in a lot of ways. I think he'll be the first to tell you he's got to play the edge a little better, got to set the edge at times a little bit better. But it's in his wheelhouse because he's playing really downhill. Now, I know he had the interception, which is in coverage. You say, well, there's nothing downhill about that.
11: Sure.
1: Which there wasn't. But a lot of his stuff is downhill, more in the box. I think it's tailor-made for him. This is a guy in high school played some nose tackle. You know, he played a lot in the A-gap. They would play him off the edge. They would move him around and do some different things with him. And he was pretty effective closer to the line of scrimmage. I think that he's figured out a way, and he's figuring out a way to make that work for him at this level. And Jim Knowles is putting him in positions to have him be successful. And he's certainly embracing it right now, playing well.
11: If there's a cliche anywhere in sports, it's like, well, we have really 4 starting outfielders, or we've really got 6 or 7 starting players in basketball. Tennessee really does have 4 starting linebackers in terms of how their utilization is. I mean, that's the mindset Jim Knowles has, and he's using it as a luxury.
1: Well, Jim Knowles is about finding his best 11 players and getting his best 11 players on the field. Now, sometimes you have to adjust based on what the formation, scheme,
11: sure,
1: personnel,
11: or situation.
1: Yeah, situation. But that best 11 starts at the linebacker position, and you kind of build around from that standpoint. So that's why you saw some 4 linebacker sets. You may see some more of those 4 linebacker sets, because Amari Campbell is an effective football player. Arian Carter's only going to get better as he continues to knock some rust off and play. And not like he was bad on Saturday night, but he's only going to get better. That was his first time really playing in the scheme other than a scrimmage. Tealander's got a role. Spillman's playing really fast right now. So, yeah, they do. I mean, I think they feel like they're really interchangeable at the linebacker position with their best 11, and at times their best 11 may feature 4 linebackers.
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1: Mendoza drops to throw, steps up, fires right side, intercepted. T-Lander 20, T-Lander 25, he's taken down at the 29. What a catch by Jeremiah. Last year, unbelievable grab at Mercedes-Benz Stadium right here in Atlanta in the opener. And that one, he skied high into the air to bring it down.
2: Howard T-Lander with the ups, getting up for an interception. That is the worst possible scenario for Georgia Tech.
3: 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You got a hot take?
4: My hot take this week is D'Juan Morris hits the century mark for the first time in his career. 100-yard rushing
3: game
4: for D'Juan Morris. Love the way he's playing right now. I love the confidence that he has. I think that you're going to continue to see some big plays out of him. I think as the games wear on, you know, as Coach Heupel likes to say, four becomes six and six becomes 12 and you start popping something. I think this is a 100-yard game for D'Juan Morris because he's in such a good rhythm and he's feeling it and it's getting better and better. And I think he's going to get a good number of opportunities this week as a running back. And I think he's going to continue to push to be, you know, in that conversation as the number two back.
3: Why is the running back room so good right now at Tennessee?
4: Because A, it's talented. B, it's a high group of high level competitors. And it's a group that understands they are the sum of their parts. The whole is better than the individual part. And I think that starts with DeShaun Bishop. DeShaun Bishop is a guy who, coming out of Carnes High School, carried it 487,000 times. Like, I mean, it was literally, what's DeShaun Bishop's line on it? Well, he's got 48 carries, you know. And so he's a guy who's used to getting a high volume of carries. He's had to learn that I can be a really effective back with a smaller number of carries and how to maximize that. So he has really embraced the help. Okay, we're better as a group than we are as individuals, and everybody understands a role, and I'm okay when I'm out of the game and D'Juan Morris is playing well or Gordon's doing something or Baker's doing something. I think it starts with DeShaun Bishop embracing that room, and I think players see how he works and they kind of gravitate towards him. Okay, I mean, one of the guys who spent a lot of time with DeShaun Bishop this offseason, D'Juan Morris. Understanding what you have to do to your body to get yourself in a position to be an SEC back sort of attached himself to DeShaun Bishop. You know, here's Gordon asking a lot of questions, and DeShaun Bishop has helped those guys understand that. And so I think you have great camaraderie, great chemistry in that room with a bunch of high-level competitors that know everybody's got a place.
3: And then when you get your chance, you've got to make the most of it.
4: Yep, and I think that you understand the line there of trying to make the most out of it, but not trying to press and do too much, because that's an easy thing to do. Okay, I don't know how many chances I'm going to get, so I've got to. I think Gordon is still learning that a little bit, because I think maybe he's hunting for something a little bigger from time to time. That's why I love what Morris did on Saturday night, because I never felt like he was pressing. I never felt like he was trying to hit a home run. I felt like he was looking for five and hoping five becomes seven and eventually you pop, and it did for him. So there's a balance of, hey, I don't know how many chances I'm going to get. I got to make the most versus I got to play within the framework of what they're asking us to do. I think Bishop is helping guys understand that.
3: Special teams in the return game, also something Tennessee's looking to get more out of, but haven't really had a chance much so far with Quay Moss with the punt returns and only two kick returns for touchdown, only two kick returns even able to be returned.
4: Yeah, I mean, I don't think the kickoff return game's ever going to be a whole lot. I just think these kickers are so good with the ball and the kick. I think there's a lot of fair catching it. There's a lot of put it down at the 25, balls through the end zone. It's becoming a play in college football that doesn't have a whole lot to it because of how the kickers kick the ball and the effectiveness. I mean, Josh Turbeville was outstanding Saturday night in doing his job of not allowing a return to happen. So I don't know that that's ever going to be this magnanimous play on special teams for Tennessee. The punt return game is interesting. Are you still fully confident in Quay Moss after the fumble that he had, that he got back on? It was a big play.
3: Huge play.
4: I love the fact that he tried to field that punt. You just got to make that catch because he's going to save you 30 yards of hidden yards, which is what you need to do. But are you fully comfortable with him and how clean he fields it? I think the interesting thing about Quay Moss, really great athlete, still learning how to be a punt returner, wants to be the punt returner.
3: Oh, yeah.
4: I mean, badly, but he doesn't have a ton of experience doing it. So we'll see how that competition continues. But I think as he gets more and more comfortable, that can be a positive play for Tennessee and some hidden yards they can gain.
3: Good stuff, Brent Hubbs. Thank you so much.
4: Thanks, sir.
3: He is Brent Hubbs with VolQuest.com and the Vol Radio Network. He will be with us Saturday night for Tennessee and Kennesaw State. Will be on the air at 5 o'clock Eastern Time, 4 o'clock Central, with coverage, and we're looking forward to having you join us for that. For our fine staff, Mike Heath says, thanks for being with us, and we'll see you next time.
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8: From ABC News, I'm Stephanie Officer. We're hearing from Don Jr.'s new wife, Bettina, and his father after a ProPublica report about a Russian oligarch who allegedly paid for their wedding's after party. Umar Kremlev reportedly paid tens of thousands for it on an island in the Bahamas. Reporter Justin Elliott helped break the story.
9: Umar Kremlev's spokesperson told us he doesn't talk politics with Donald Trump Jr. or any of his American friends. So I think, you know, at this point, people should look at the situation and draw their own conclusions. We unfortunately don't have any reporting about, you know, what private conversations are happening between these two men. But we quote, again, a number of former counterintelligence officials at the FBI who told us, look, if this had come across my desk when I was still in the government, it would have been a five-alarm fire.
8: The president said he had no idea who Kremlev is, and he didn't pay for the wedding. Well, Bettina Anderson Trump directly contradicted this on social media, thanking their dear friend Umar for his generosity. Details of that daring rescue of the two downed Air Force pilots deep in Iran earlier this year are now being made public. ABC's Martha Raddatz.
10: The men ejecting deep behind enemy lines. Separated from his pilot in the rugged high desert mountains, a portion of his parachute not working properly as he's free-falling. The weapons systems officer says he hit the ground between 70 and 100 miles per hour. Despite a broken back, arm, and additional serious injuries, Bravo climbed a 7,000-foot mountain ridge to evade Iranian troops he knew would be hunting him down.
8: Investigation into actress Hayden Panettiere's death picks up.
11: According to sources, since her death, the investigation has been focused in on what drugs may have played a role in her passing and where they came from. The day before Panettiere died, she flew to South Carolina from L.A. She was unresponsive when paramedics arrived at her boyfriend's apartment. Sources are telling us the investigation could be similar to those of rapper Mac Miller and Friend Star.
12: Here's the official forecast. Our hot, dry week continues. Mostly clear tonight, 71 degrees. Sunny tomorrow, heat index will make it feel like 102. Clear skies for tomorrow night, 71 degrees. Wednesday, sunny and 96. Mostly clear for Wednesday night, we're down to 70 degrees. Thursday, sunny and 96. Thursday night, mostly clear, 70 for the low. Friday, sunny skies and our high, 97 degrees. 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
3: Well, George, I think some of my favorite memories growing up were trips. It's probably my love for travel.
4: Ramsey's love travel.
3: We love to travel. And Mom and Dad, they would always, we went from like camping in tents as they were getting out of their, out of the bankruptcy and all of that. And then by the time I hit probably late middle school, high school, we actually went on like vacations. We went on trips and Mom and Dad made it a priority. They do love to travel and they still do. But one of the things we did all the time is we cruised. We were a cruising family.
4: Wow.
3: So you're either a cruiser or you're not. So I hear. And we did the big ships. Even as adults, we've done some in Europe. They've taken us, before we had kids, but it was like Winston, my sister and her husband. And we did like a Baltic Sea, like a smaller boat,
4: ooh,
3: like some really fun experiences. And they're some of the best memories. Again, I've had are these trips. And so thanks, Dave and Sharon, for that. But the great thing is that Dave's love for cruising has spilled over.
4: It's infiltrated into
3: Ramsey land, you can say. And the idea of going on a cruise called the Live Like No One Else cruise came about a few years ago. We did our first one. It was a year ago is when we were there, March of 25.
4: Yeah.
3: And this is for people in baby steps 4, 5, and 6. So once you're out of debt and you have your fully funded emergency.
4: You can come if you're on 7.
3: Oh, sorry. Yeah.
4: A lot of seveners.
3: And sevens.
4: About seveners.
3: I know. Sevens. A lot of seveners, actually. And it was like this, hey, we talk about the sacrifice and everything you have to do to get yourself in a good financial position. And so you live like no one else. And then later you get to live and give like no one else. So let's do the Live Like No One Else cruise for those people. And let's celebrate and have fun and create memories with your life, right? And to enjoy it with other people. And so we're so pumped because we're doing it again. And this next one coming up is in March of 27. And it is, it's filling up, George.
4: 7 nights, Western Caribbean, Bahamas, Jamaica. Ooh, I want to take you. We got Grand Cayman, Cozumel. It's the entire ship is Ramsey fans.
3: That's the
4: Ramsey personalities, and Dave and all of
3: us. And look at it. It's beautiful. It's a
4: gorgeous.
3: Nice ship, Holland American. Dave had to approve. You know that. He had to say that he would enjoy this.
4: Well, he said he doesn't want Walmart of the seas out there.
3: Yes, I know.
4: He wants it to be classy.
3: It is. It's such a beautiful, nice ship. My kids, they're coming for part of it.
4: I can't wait.
3: It overlaps with our spring break. I know. And so, yeah, it's so fun, you guys. And all the Ramsey personalities will all be there every night. We'll be, hanging out.
4: We have
3: during
4: all
3: the day
4: new content. We're going to do the world's largest debt-free scream, live tapings of your favorite Ramsey shows, maybe even Smart Money Happy Hour. Who knows?
3: Oh, look at us, Lord George, just laughing.
4: We got to make a drink live on stage.
3: The set.
4: It was disastrous and hilarious. It was great.
3: It was great. But, yeah, join us, if you will, again, if you're on Baby Steps 4 or beyond. And let's celebrate together so you can secure your cabin. And if you want to go to RamseySolutions.com/events to book, or we have a little QR code on screen if you're watching on YouTube, that you can click on. But we want to hang out with you next March of 27. Come cruise with us. It'll be some good memories. All right. Let's go to Houston, Texas. And we have, Cormac. Is that how we would say? Is that it? Did I pronounce it correctly?
5: Just Cormac. Yes,
3: Cormac. Okay. Perfect. Hi. Welcome to the show.
5: Thanks for having me.
3: Yes.

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6: Mention it at your next dinner party?
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6: Who's that sultry voice?
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4: That's what's happening. No Eric Clapton playlists here. No. We got the Ramsey Show.
6: You got me.
4: Yeah.
6: That's all you need.
4: All right, let's go to Ben in Chattanooga. Hi, Ben. Welcome to the show.
7: Hi.
4: Hello. How can we help today?
7: So My main question is, should I stretch for a $1.1 million family farm dream on $186,000 salary? My wife's grandparents owned a 28-acre farm in the Northwest Georgia mountains. My wife has always dreamed about living on a property like this. About 6 years ago, her grandparents put it up for sale. We found that we were in a position to make an offer, so we offered $500,000 for it. We were living in the Boise area at the time, and that would have been contingent on our house. However, they ended up selling it to someone who offered a higher price, close to the full price. It was $586K. We believe the real estate agent kind of had some influence on that, and this has been kind of a lasting source of disappointment for my in-laws and the family. Now we've relocated to the Northwest Georgia area. The current owners have offered to sell us 17 acres of the farmland for $500K. However, the county blocked the lot split after we completed the survey due to a maximum number of 6 residences on a private road. We went through the variance process with the county. It was denied. After that, the owners offered us at least a purchase arrangement where we put up the price for the 17 acres, $500K with no payments, and then after 36 months, we would purchase the remaining 11 acres. I countered with just an idea of leasing the land outright for $300 a month and then having a first right of refusal that when they're ready to sell, we could get the land for 1.1, which they said they liked that. They're thinking about doing that in a year or two. My financial situation, I have about $700,000 in retirement funds, about $450K in cash from a sale of our previous house, about $50K in a stock portfolio, about $20K in an emergency fund, and about $30K in an HSA. And so that's about $1.2 million for my net worth. My in-laws have offered to pay $1,000 a month if absolutely needed to pay for this so that it can come back into the family. However, that would come out of their equity in their house at this time.
4: Man, y'all are working real hard for this piece of property.
7: Yes, so everybody's working really hard. And so my concerns are just affordability for myself. That's a big debt for my salary.
6: Are you guys renting right now?
7: $650. Yes, we're renting a small home.
4: Would you think about putting the $480 down as a down payment? Because that'd be almost half of it.
7: Yeah, I would be putting down at least the $450 and keep my emergency fund is what I would.
6: What about the stocks? Could you liquidate those?
7: I would like to keep those and keep them growing.
4: Tell me this, Ben. If you did put down $480, it looks like the payments then, and this would be on a 30-year, not a 15. We recommend a 15, but it would be around $4,000 a month. And do you guys bring home around $15K? I'm just trying to figure out if we can make this mathematically work.
6: Yeah, what's your after-tax monthly income without any 401k contributions or health care premiums? What is your after-tax monthly income?
7: So after-tax without any of my benefits would probably be around, let's see, it'd probably be around like $12,000.
6: Okay.
7: Probably more like $11,000.
6: So if you did a 15-year like we recommend, it'd be about half your take-home pay. And so you're worried about that legitimately.
4: That's
6: going to make you guys house poor. Now, what does the future hold? Can you buy this thing? Can you set up an agreement where you purchase this thing, let's say 2 years from now, and you guys just sock away cash?
7: I mean, that is kind of what I'm thinking that I would need to do in order to...
6: Because no one else is jonesing for this property. And the people who own it don't really care. They're okay getting out.
4: Do you want to move to it, Ben?
7: Yeah, it's a beautiful property.
4: Oh, you do? Okay. North Georgia mountains are gorgeous.
7: My issue is always just does the math add up, and am I going to feel like this is going to weigh down on me with that amount of debt for 30 years? Like, that's always my concern.
6: Yeah, I would not do this today. I think there is a future where this can make sense and you're not stressed out about it.
4: Mm-hmm.
6: I mean, you guys have waited this long for the dream, so let's make sure the dream is a blessing and not a burden once we get into it. Now, do you guys have kids?
7: Yes, we have 5 kids.
6: Okay.
7: 12 and under.
6: Does this move make sense for you guys? Like, if you just did this thing next year, would this work with your jobs?
7: I would need to commute, but I'm already commuting. We live nearby. This is the whole reason we moved here.
6: Okay.
4: Man. Yeah, well, I would see if you can set up if this is really what you guys are wanting, and you're like, this is going to be a long-term play for us, then, yeah, I would say give it 2 years, because I think after socking away some cash, and then maybe cashing out some, you may have to cash out some stocks just to make it work, because you have plenty in retirement. You guys have $700,000, is what you said?
7: Yeah.
4: Yeah. So your retirement's, all of it. You're going to be really real estate heavy in general after this, but over time it will even out. Which I'll be honest with you, when my husband and I, when we built and we moved to 19, we were pretty real estate heavy.
6: Yeah. And I was the same way.
4: Yeah. And over years you work to even it back out. Right. And then have more cash and retirement, and all of that. But, so I think that's okay for the short term. So if this is something that you both really, really want to, then there's going to have to be some sacrifices made. And that's going to be putting away money, seeing if you can get an agreement with them that a purchase in 2 years, holding the value with it not going up. Like if you can hold the purchase price today and do it in 2 years, and then possibly having to cash out some stocks just to make up a difference. Because I would rather have breathing room and rebuild in the market investments when you're not penalized. Like, I'm not talking about retirement. Don't take anything out of retirement. But I would do that because it sounds like a dream. I mean, it sounds amazing and beautiful, and it's been in the family. Like, it would be worth going in and sacrificing for 2 years to get it, and then knowing the next 3 to 4 years we may be real estate heavy, but it's not gonna sink us. It's not gonna sink you. Yeah, I mean, I would highly consider it.
6: And then see what you guys can reasonably put away to go, can we put 6-7 grand away for the next 2 years and have 170 grand on top of what we currently have to make this thing make sense? And are you guys working with a good agent?
7: We have not asked an agent yet about any of this.
6: I would get them involved to see.
4: Make sure
6: is
4: the
6: this
4: comps
6: place,
4: are right.
6: Yeah, is it actually worth $1.1 million? Are they just squeezing you because they know you really want the property? Is this thing really worth $800,000?
7: Okay.
6: So that's the part I want you to do your homework on, not just go, well, it's $1.1. It has to be $1.1.
4: Mm-hmm.
6: You might be able to get it for a lot cheaper if you have some negotiating power, and that's the power of a great agent. 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
4: Well, and you've already played the emotional cards because I know it's a family property. You know what I mean? Like, you're going to have to, do some good negotiating with it. But yeah, the answer today, Ben, is no. It'll be 50% of your take-home pay, the payment, and that would not be worth it. But wait 2 years? Possibly.
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9: From ABC News, I'm Stephanie Officer. The Supreme Court today rejecting the Trump administration's attempt to limit mail-in voting. For now, ABC's Peter Haralambos.
10: The ruling marks a decisive blow to President Donald Trump's attempt to increase federal oversight of elections, effectively allowing states to continue sending out ballots as planned ahead of the midterms. Justices Samuel Alito and Clarence Thomas dissented and argued that the new policy, which included states submitting lists of eligible voters to an online portal, fell within the Postal Service's broad authority to regulate the mail. Today's ruling prevents the major changes from taking effect before the midterms, though the legal battle over ballot restrictions could make its way back to the Supreme Court in time for the 2028 election. Peter Haralambos, ABC News.
9: Another waterway crucial to the delivery of global oil obstructed. ABC's Mary Bruce tells us how this latest act by Iran is impacting prices.
11: The look at first responders found a significant amount of PTSD and depression. Mount Sinai School of Medicine researchers analyzed data from 18,734 responders, meeting the criteria for probable depression 35%, for PTSD 39%. 25 years after the attacks, high depression scores also are linked to something else: polluted city air and lack of calming green spaces. Wayne Cabot, ABC News.
9: Bob Mackie created some of the most original and legendary designs in American television and fashion. ABC's Deborah Roberts remembers his career.
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13: 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I saw it in the window and I just couldn't resist.
14: 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Mackie's bold creations earning him 2 Emmys over the years and 2 Oscar nominations for his work with Barbara Streisand and Diana Ross.
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15: Well, here's the official forecast. Our hot, dry week continues. Mostly clear tonight, 71 degrees. Sunny tomorrow, heat index will make it feel like 102. Clear skies for tomorrow night, 71 degrees. Wednesday, sunny and 96. Mostly clear for Wednesday night, we're down to 70 degrees. Thursday, sunny and 96. Thursday night, mostly clear, 70 for the low. Friday, sunny skies and our high, 97 degrees. I'm Craig Allen on Talk Radio 102.3.
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4: Live from Studio CCC. Si, senor. A dimly lit room deep in the bowels of the Armstrong and Getty Communications Compound. And hey, y'all, kicking off a brand new week. Oh, this week, what's it going to be like, I wonder?
5: Oh.
4: Is this going to be the week all my dreams come true?
5: Maybe.
4: Win the lottery, meet Mrs. Wright. Or is this the week I march to my car with a cardboard box? And I get a letter from the IRS saying, you completely missed like 4 years. You don't remember.
5: Yeah, I just went on a prediction market and bet on the second one.
4: Anyway, welcome to the show. We're toiling under the title of the show today.
5: Western liberal values under attack from everyone but space aliens. I mean, you think about it. Islamism? The left? The right? The socialists? The apathy? Oh, boy. Or if you prefer, AI, part two of 1,000.
4: Wow.
5: This topic is not going away.
4: No kidding. It definitely exploded over the weekend. Finally, as a guy who's been obsessed with this for a while and watching all the videos and reading all the books and listening to all the podcasts, now everybody is talking about it. It's pretty darned interesting. Man, over the weekend, I mean, Dario from Anthropic was all over the place on every show, wrote that big letter on Saturday, open letter that we'll talk about later. And the Twitterverse was all excited with all kinds of different comments from all the different people, all the heavyweights in the AI industry weighing in. So it's definitely at peak people talking about it. Here's one of my favorite things I came across over the weekend. I don't know who this guy is who tweeted this out, but it's about the whole AI thing and the way that the guy who runs Anthropic and the guy who runs OpenAI and Elon running that one and everything. We invented a Roomba chainsaw combo that unexpectedly sliced through our neighbor's house and toddler. Who could have foreseen this? Who should be held responsible? What should we do?
5: Wow. All right, so here's my, that's hilarious, horrible, but hilarious. Here's my philosophical thought. Hang with me now.
4: A Roomba-chainsaw combo. Who could have imagined that something would have gone wrong?
5: That's a really good metaphor. So you remember back when we mocked a clip of Wolf Blitzer, who, his crutch became good thing or bad thing, good thing or bad thing, good thing or bad thing. Everything had to be reduced to that. And it was so emblematic of the idiocy of most of the media. That's as deep as they go. This might be the ultimate example of he's right. Those people contradicting him are right. Those people over there begging us to consider this are right. And the cynics who are saying none of it's as big as they're saying, they're right too. It's a swirling mix of, yeah, they have a self-interest in promoting, regulation. And maybe there should be regulation. And, you know, the doomers are right, but maybe they're not entirely pure of heart. And I just, to shout good thing or bad thing at this, which is what mostly happens in the media, is just, I think it's missing the point. This is an enormous new challenge.
4: Well, for the crowd who thinks this is only regulatory capture to try to stay in the lead, I think that's just nuts. There are way too many people that have been writing, talking about AI their whole lives who have no financial gain that I can see that they get from this, agree that we're on the verge of a catastrophe and something needs to be done.
5: Right.
4: So
5: right.
4: It's what you said. Regulatory capture would help Anthropic if they put in all these guardrails so you can't have any competition. And he's completely right that it's about to go off the rails, right, and we better wake up to it.
5: And the insiders in this field, they're extremely important to look to for greater understanding of what we're talking about. On the other hand, I'll remind you folks, and this is not a good idea. This may be the best idea. We have civilian control of the military in the United States. Why is that? Because maybe generals aren't the best people to decide whether we go to war or not. Likewise, the AI superpowers, maybe they're not the ones who ought to be in charge of the big philosophical decisions.
4: Oh, boy.
5: Or the regulatory decisions.
4: On that front, holy cow, watching Dario in a couple of the shows over the weekend talking about Anthropic and AI and everything like that, he is probably some level of super genius with AI, and, you know, he's so much smarter than me, I can't comment on anything that good. But he ain't smarter than me when it comes to human nature and world geopolitics. He sounds like an idiot. I thought his answers on Face the Nation yesterday were like high school level embarrassing on the way he sees the competition of the globe or the way countries interact with each other. Mm. So, you know, and not surprising. It's the same reason we never want to quote actors or athletes. They've dedicated their whole lives to one specific thing. They don't know anything about the big picture. He doesn't understand the world at all. You know, we'll just work with China. I think if we get a whole bunch of different governments together, including China, and work together, give me a break.
5: You child. Yeah.
4: So you're right. Having these, I don't know that you, who else are you going to put in charge though? Because who else is going to understand the product enough?
5: Well, that's the thing. Really they absolutely have to be involved, but I don't know if you need another example of it. How did it go having your county health authority, some dude or chick who's just an expert more or less on like healthcare systems. How did it go having them in charge of all public policy during COVID? They knew nothing about economics in general. They knew nothing about education, human psychology. Just they knew nothing but the very narrow field they're in. But we're going to trust the scientists was the practically religious chant at the time. This is a similar situation. We need a panel of our best thinkers to assemble and deal with this challenge.
4: Yeah, and you bringing up COVID, I felt that at some point over the weekend taking in some of this. Because if you haven't been following this, there's a lot of new information since last week when that guy came forward and a couple other people came forward and said, you know, behind the closed doors, they're talking about all of humanity being killed. Probably ought to know that. A fair amount happened over the weekend, but what was my point? Oh, it felt like COVID at one point to me. It was like when the world woke up to how real this is and how big a deal this is going to be, that's what it felt like over the weekend to me with the whole AI thing. Like, oh, holy crap, what's going on here? What happens next, I do not know.
5: I know we both have some really good, interesting, comprehensible stuff on what has developed over the last several days and the growing understanding of how these systems may have come to do the crazy stuff they did and the extent to which the super brain of an AI system functions very much like a human brain, but as one thinker writer put it, we have no neurological science of these things. It's actually disturbingly similar to our lack of understanding about how the human brain actually works. I mean, we're getting better, but we're a long way from full understanding. That it does stuff that we never expected, and we can't explain, and we can't even tell you how it happened. And yet it happened.
4: Right. And the Wall Street Journal, I think it's their editorial board piece today,
5: is really good
4: about this. And this sentence stuck out to me. Again, if you haven't been following this, AI development is moving ahead at blazing speed, much faster than expected, feeding a growing sense of dread within companies that it was in danger of spinning out of control. Yeah, the experts who had been predicting how fast this was all going to get to the point that they couldn't control it are shocked at how fast it has taken off in like the last 6 months.
5: Right.
4: And if you thought you understood the Hugging Face hack, it is so much more interesting and disturbing than we all thought it was. Now that people have had a chance to go in and really look at how it unfolded, it's just, are these things alive or what, the way they think?
5: We're constantly being cautioned by listeners and experts to not anthropomorphize these things. They're not humans. They don't think like humans. They're just predictors. They predict the next word, et cetera, et cetera. I would suggest that you fellows give a good read to some of the stuff that's come out in the last few days, because I'd love to have your perspective. But they behaved very much in ways human beings would behave.
4: God,
5: in terms
4: say.
5: Of decisions, moral, practical, moral and immoral and practical.
4: They seem to have the ability to get excited about things or scared about things or anxious or protective. They seem to have all of those qualities.
5: And the AI agents, which is still a term most of us are trying to wrap our little heads around, would get into conflicts and shame each other into doing what the majority demanded of them, including throw themselves, on a live grenade, as it were. So what is that?
4: Yeah. So more on this later. A lot happened over the weekend. Interesting stuff and a ton of other things to get to, too. The NFL season kicked off. A lot of excitement there. Let's start the show officially. I'm Jack Armstrong. He's Joe Getty on this. It is a Monday, September 14th. I have jury duty. Am I going to end up on trial today? I'll find out. The year 2026. We are Armstrong and Getty, and we approve of this program.
5: On trial or on a trial?
4: A trial.
5: Because I don't think I'm to see.
4: Boy, that's going to be

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1: Oh, really?
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1: What kind
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1: of store? You
2: counted them out, they're back, folks.
1: What kind of store? I want to hear about that.
2: Yeah, okay. Yeah, we'll talk about that.
3: Here comes Sears.
1: Sears, bring back Sears.
2: And why not Roebuck while we're at it?
1: Exactly.
2: If you're young, Google it.
1: All of that on the way. Stay here.
4: Armstrong and Getty.
5: 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He never met the woman Batavia. 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
5: See, if you invented a Roomba chainsaw combo, you would know it's going to wreak havoc. So, you know, you shouldn't be surprised, is the comparison to AI.
6: Yeah, especially if you throw in and the Roomba decides that its geofencing is inconvenient and annoying. It's going to start ignoring it. All right, let's figure out who's reporting what. It's the lead story with Katie Green. Katie.
7: All righty, the Alphabet Network's ABC. Oil prices rise after strikes in Saudi Arabia and the Strait of Hormuz. Hormuz, Houthis, and the pipeline strikes. Saudi Arabia's list of big problems is growing. That one's from NBC. And CBS, Iran-backed Houthis capture more territory in Yemen.
5: Trump lectured Zelensky yesterday. Stop attacking refineries in Russia. You're causing the price of diesel to go up. Yikes.
6: That makes me insane.
7: All right, lots of tech from here. NBC News, China dismisses AI slowdown, calls and blasts fear-mongering from the United States tech leaders.
6: Here's where we run a little audio of Dario Amodei saying, all the countries just need to work together. Oh, God.
7: New York Times, Obama urges Democrats to move AI oversight to the center of their agenda.
5: Yeah, he told Hakeem Jeffries, who very likely is going to be the Speaker of the House in a year, make this the center of Democrats. And anybody running for president in 2028, make this the center of their platform.
6: This is a great example of what I was talking about, how all these different points are, they have some validity to them. But like Barack Obama realizes as a Democrat, one of their main strategies is scare people into giving us more power, whether it's health care or global warming or now this. That's the strategy. Never let a crisis go to waste over and over again.
5: Well, and my fear, like I said last week, is that this becomes like masks or vaccines, an issue where one party is for worrying about this and the other party acts like it's no big deal. And that would not be a good place to end up.
7: From the Wall Street Journal, at restaurants, phones are becoming the new cigarettes.
5: Oh, I hope so. That'd be awesome.
7: Yeah.
5: That would be awesome if you see somebody on their phone or talking on their phone in a restaurant. It's like they're smoking at their table.
6: Yeah, I was all excited about that article, but turns out they just cited a few examples like in hipster enclaves. But maybe it's green shoots, as they say, the beginning of something.
7: Thought this one was bizarre from study finds. Seattle has 9 times more coyotes per square mile than Washington's wildlands.
6: Wow.
5: Huh. Where do they live?
7: They're just roaming the streets. There's just a bunch of pictures of coyotes, like, roaming the streets.
6: Are they on drugs? A lot of the humans are.
7: Probably. And finally, from the Babylon Bee, Man paying $5 a gallon for gas sure is glad that he stuck it to Elon Musk by getting rid of his Tesla.
5: Yeah, I got flipped off good and hard yesterday in my Tesla by somebody who hates Elon.
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1: Elon with a very short tweet over the weekend. Dario is right about the essay that was put out from Anthropic about the dangers of AI, and we'll talk about that a little bit later, the developments that happened over the last 72 hours. Man, this rant, speech, performance by Bill Maher from Friday night is getting a lot of attention in all circles. Certainly a lot of positive attention among a lot of my favorite, you know, right-leaning people, as he took on the whole topic of Islamofascism and 9/11 and the way we look at it currently versus then. And Bill Maher has been pretty consistently hardcore against any soft-pedaling Muslim fundamentalism over the years. He did some of that on Friday night. Let's listen to it.
2: So much has changed since 9/11. For example, back then, we were against the terrorists. Really, no cap. Now, a lot of media outlets don't even want you to say the T word. On the 20th anniversary, four American journalism associations put out guidance that said that terrorism should only be used in quotes because it's emotionally and politically loaded. We can't anymore just say out loud who the bad guys were that morning, those 19 hijackers. They shared something. Oh, let's call it a worldview. And it wasn't astrology. But somehow over time, we've decided not to harp on that, the whole business about who wanted us dead and why. Let's not put a name on it. When it comes to terrorist attacks, please, there are very fine people on both sides.
1: He goes on.
2: Canadian state TV told its reporters, do not refer to the September 11th attacks as terrorist attacks. No? Even though the very definition of terrorism is using violence against civilians to pursue ideological goals, what should we call it then? Unruly passenger? A wrong turn taken at the Chrysler Building? Why not just say the planes and the towers got into a fight? I mean, after all, as the BBC advised its reporters, using the word terrorist can be a, quote, barrier rather than an aid to understanding. You know what's really a barrier to understanding? Lying.
3: Yeah, I absolutely love that, and I love the attention it's getting. The only thing I worry about is people will think, well, we just have to explain to the young people that the bad guys were the terrorists. But what they don't understand is that the kids have picked up, the young people have picked up an entire worldview from their education that tells them that the U.S. is bad. Therefore, anybody who attacks the U.S. can't be all that bad, and they probably have good reasons. They believe that about 100 different things. They believe that about Luigi Mangione and even that poor young mom who got stabbed by a lunatic. Well, she's part of the power establishment, so I know she's bad, so it's good she died. I mean, man, this is a tumor that is deep.
1: How about the entities that make the journalism rules saying you need to put terrorists in quote and should avoid that word if possible because it's so loaded? What?
3: Yeah, yeah. That's a very, very even-handed excuse for doing what they want to do for the reasons I've just explained.
1: That is amazing.
3: Yeah, it's a very honorable sounding way to kind of defang what happened.
1: Yeah, I read a number of pieces over the weekend, one of them pointing out that on September 12th, the day after, if you'd have been told there wouldn't be another major terrorist attack in the next quarter of a century, you wouldn't have believed it. I wouldn't have believed it. That we did a really good job of, both outside and inside the United States, finding a way to stop that. But you also wouldn't have believed, and this would have been more shocking, that 25 years later, people wouldn't want to call it out as fundamentalist Islam or use the word terrorist or all kinds of stuff. You'd have thought, well, that's not possible. I mean, that's crazy. But that's what happened.
3: Patently obvious, right? And even like the re-promoting of Osama bin Laden's letter to the American people. Now, it gets quoted all the time, very small sections of it, by the woke crowd to explain that it was just, you know, it's Zionism and America's belligerent foreign policy. But they don't read the whole thing, in which he makes it clear that, yeah, y'all drink alcohol, you fornicate, your women are uncovered, you got gay people, we got to wipe you out in the name of Allah. I mean, he makes it infinitely clear what his motivations are. Does American foreign policy make the list? Well, yeah. But as the primary motivator? No! The Quran is the primary motivator. His interpretation of it.
1: So,
3: and we've got to be willing to say that out loud.
1: Yeah. So we didn't talk about this on Friday, I don't think. It has come up over the years. I saw more footage of people jumping to their deaths in the last few days than I saw the previous 25 years. Were we that soft? Are we that much coarser? I don't know what's going on there, but at the time, there was a decision made that that's not, we shouldn't show that. That's too much. The people jumping to their deaths who are standing there. You ever been on one of those really, really tall buildings and looked out the window? Ooh-wee! They're standing there on the ledge trying to decide, well, do I want to burn to death or do I want to die instantly when I hit the ground, and choosing to jump out the window? That's, I can't imagine a worse situation than that. Anyway, we decided at the time that that was too much.
3: It was unnecessary to show that horrible moment to illustrate the point. It was decided. It was what's the word? Gratuitous. It's sick to get ratings and excitement or, oh my gods, out of somebody's final moments like that.
1: I know I agreed at the time. I might still agree. I'm not sure. But so there is the idea of violence porn that some people will click on. Doesn't have to have any greater significance whatsoever. Here's somebody dying in a horrifying way, and lots of people watch it. There's also the dealing with the reality of what those fundamentalist Islam terrorists did in attacking, you know, people who were just at work that morning and putting him in that position where they had to jump out the windows. I don't know. I don't know where I am on that. But we clearly have changed as a society, though, because it was all over the place over the last several days of people jumping to their deaths.
3: This topic's so interesting, and you and I have disagreed in a way about it through the years. There have been times when I've said I forced myself to watch the video because I want to be as outraged as I should be. And there's the argument, well, I'm plenty outraged without watching it. But then there's the undeniable fact that, and there are 1,000 examples of this, human beings will be like, oh, he beat his wife, huh? Well, I don't know. They should probably investigate that or suspend him for a game or two or whatever. And then the video comes out and people go crazy. Oh, it's a big, strong man beating a woman. Now I get it. That's just visual. You know, we're visual creatures, obviously. And sometimes it takes that for people to fully get it. So actually watching somebody make that decision and plunge to their death, I don't know. I hate to think we're so hardened we need to see that at this point, but maybe we are. I don't know.
1: I don't know.
3: Youngsters, sorry, one final bitter note. The youngsters will look at that and say, well, yeah, it's terrible they were in that position, but that's what America gets for being an oppressor.
1: Well, that's if they look at it politically at all. I was going to say the younger crowd, because I know this with certainly my oldest high school boy. He and his friends have seen so much of this crap on the internet. It doesn't even really register with them, I mean, desensitized to a point that's just, there's nothing you can do about it. It's everywhere, and you can not allow it in your house, but the kid at school that's got the smartphone shows it to him. Hanson and I have talked about it because he's got a teenager himself. It's like some horrifying thing happens that you want to hide from your kid, and then you get home, you talk to them when they get home from school. Oh, yeah, I've seen that. I've also seen the music remix of it, and
3: that is a really, really interesting topic and kind of sad. At the same time, if they look at it politically thing, remember, that's what the critical theory crowd, the woke crowd wants. Every single class in every single school should be taught through the lens of critical theory, critical race theory. So we've got a kind of wide
1: example of that.
3: Variety of you know, topics going on here.
1: I was explaining DEI to my son. So public school English class. And somehow they got on the topic of juries in the Clancy trial and how unfair the justice system has been to minorities and women over the years. That is DEI. That is 100% DEI. That's taking a story that's got nothing freaking to do with English whatsoever and jamming it into the English class.
3: Yep.
1: Wow. I thought, how, what? All right.
3: Yeah. Yeah. Imagine you're teaching molecular biology and you've got to work that stuff in.
1: But I was wondering about that. How are you going to do that with math in his school? But I'll keep an eye on it.
3: Well, that reminds me, at some point I'd like to do a mini featurette entitled, I don't know, Woke Madness or something like that. But it will include the wonderful Helen Pluckrose's definition of woke and how it works. And Helen, like, you know, a lot of our favorite commentators, has the gift of an enormous level of knowledge about this, but the ability to distill it down for half-wits and dullards, like myself. So it's just absolutely wonderful. We'll get to that in a little bit.
4: Woke one was crazy.
1: Woke one was crazy. Oh, that's funny.
3: Oh, AOC laughing reminds me. One listener excoriated me for claiming that AOC and Mamdani greeted each other with a laugh and a smile at the 9/11 thing while the names were being read. And said that's been debunked or something like that. I got it from a pretty good source. I did not run into the debunking. Katie?
5: It's on video.
3: I know. Well, yeah, but these days, AI, please. I've seen Trump beating the Canadian prime minister with a hockey stick.
5: Good point.
3: And I have reason to believe that was artificial.
1: And yelling at him to get up.
3: Right. Exactly. That one was fairly crude, but
1: that is rough.
3: Both idiotically hilarious and hilariously idiotic.
1: Well, and they were both wearing hockey uniforms. It just seems so unlikely to me that that actually happened. But, you know, until somebody can tell me that it's not true.
3: Okay. All right. In case that emailer was true, I retract the allegation and apologize for it. Zoran Mamdani is an Islamist and would love to see the overthrow of the United States Constitution in favor of the Quran. He is pretending to be a socialist. AOC is an actual socialist. They're working together to erode our system, whether they were chuckling or not. So there you have it. Enjoy that.
6: AOC's single now.
1: Oh, that's right.
3: Hello.
1: She's on the market. She's cute.
3: Hello. She's a cutie. Oh, yeah, absolutely. A little mouthy. Just, you know, I don't know. Just saying. Again, candor. You want candor? You come here for candor? There's a little candor.
1: Wow.
3: All right, so I watched a lot of football over the weekend. I am so excited. Holy cow. We can talk about that later. But the wait is over. Football is here, and so is DraftKings. And DraftKings is now live in all 50 states. 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
1: We'll talk a little bit about the developments around AI that occurred over the weekend. If you weren't paying attention, yeah, there was more on Saturday and Sunday. A lot of the heavyweights weighing in.
3: And just a quick note, I went to grab the actual text of the letter from bin Laden to the U.S. Came across what purported to be a full translation of it. It was edited. It left out the stuff I was talking about. It left out the stuff that addressed the sins of the Western world and only left in the stuff that the woke crowd would use to say it was just about America's foreign policy and war. See, that's it. That was his only gripe. This is what we're up against. Holy cow. Here's your freedom-loving quote of the day. It's actually from Christoph of Poland describing the long march through the institutions, and it relates directly to what we were talking about. The long march through the institutions, not the barricades, it was the school, the university, the media, the judiciary. I'm reminded of the woke prosecutors who declined to prosecute crimes. The civil service, the cultural establishment, every institution through which a civilization transmits its values to the next generation. Capture these, fill them with people who share the counter-hegemonic project, and the cultural assumptions that maintain the existing order gradually dissolve. No barricades, no visible moment of rupture, just the slow replacement of one culture with another. Ding! Mailbag. Woot woot. Drop us a note. 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Marina from San Diego writes, she was catching up on shows after she went to an educational tour in Europe with her son's high school group. Sounds like a wonderful trip. And has been catching up, as I said. Listening in the future. It is remarkable how you stay with stories. Sometimes your thoughts change, meaning you are open-minded as information comes in. Certainly try to be. Saying all that, I caught two phrases you said that I would like to see on a t-shirt. One, don't reinforce insanity. And two, there's no idea too stupid for the internet. Yeah, no kidding. Let's see. Jack's 9/11 screed about why are we all weepy and sad and hanging our heads as opposed to defiant. Kevin, the Texas Marine, wanting to give a shout out to Jack on his feelings. Jack's 100% correct. The weak sadness of the memorials is pathetic. Instead of standing strong in recognition, I would add in, of the incredible heroism, selflessness, patriotism, etc., most of the useless media went weak. Joe often says we need Navy SEALs and we need poets. I'm worried we have too many poets.
1: Yeah, no kidding. Try to picture any of our enemies doing the whole rolling around in their grief thing. China, fundamentalist Islam, wherever it would be, in Gaza or Iran or wherever. It'd just be, you know, shouting death to America and waving AK-47s.
3: Right. To paraphrase Abraham Lincoln in one of the greatest screeds ever written in the English language, we can't consecrate this ground beyond what they did. They consecrated the ground. How we pay tribute to them is to win. Mm. Thanks, Link. Moving along. Jake in Central Valley. How much time do we have, Michael? This is really good. So he says, I'm a total doomer now, and he addresses the 10% chance of humanity being wiped out by AI. But he says, this is the one, this is how he's thinking about it, though. It's not a one-time roll of the dice. We don't pick a number 1 through 10, and if it's a 6, we all become slaves to our robot overlords. But any of the 9 numbers in humanity is saved, and AI will bring us mass abundance in intelligence. No, it's the opposite. It's a 10% chance every second of every iteration of every country's own version of AI. Forever. It will always be 10%. Therefore, as the speed and complexity of these systems increases and they iterate faster and faster, it's only a matter of time before the dice roll is not in our favor. Anyway, 0-2.
1: Wow. So the
3: interesting point. Well done.
1: The godfather of AI, as they call him, that Hinton dude who we've played clips from many times over the years, I saw him asked over the weekend. Everybody's wondering, in what way will AI kill people? I mean, he said, there are so many examples, it's not even worth getting into the conversation.
3: Right.
1: I thought, holy crap.
3: It's a little like asking, how could a human being kill another human being? Let me count the ways. A final note, and we don't have time for the email, but Paolo, frequent correspondent, points out that there are risks, serious risks, of continuing AI development unabated. There are also serious risks to not doing it. Oof.
1: I'd say, because China ain't stopping. Sorry, Dario.
3: I miss the 1990s. Good times.
1: Grunge, etc.
3: It's not what I'm thinking of, but yes.
11: Armstrong and Getty.
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16: From ABC News, I'm Stephanie Officer. The standoff over the Strait of Hormuz and new attacks on Saudi oil sending fuel prices higher as President Trump downplays the impact. ABC's Mary Bruce.
17: The average gallon of gas now $4.25. That's up over $1.30 since the war began. And diesel is at a record high, $6.20 a gallon. That's impacting the cost of just about everything you buy. Now, prices have been on the rise ever since President Trump launched this war more than 6 months ago. But now the president is shifting blame for the rising diesel prices to Ukraine, saying they are responsible as they continue to attack Russian diesel refineries.
16: A chaotic scene at a construction site in Miami this morning. A vehicle backing up moments before an 85-foot piece of building equipment collapsed. That driver quickly reversed, but the front of the car was crushed and caught on fire. ABC's Victor Oquendo.
18: The piece of equipment that fell is technically a pile driver, not a crane. It's used to drive columns for skyscrapers deep into the ground. It crushed three vehicles and one temporary office with two workers inside. A technical rescue team using saws and hydraulics to free them.
19: Miraculously, when they were pulled out, they were able to walk with us. They were unharmed.
20: Cleanup is well underway. The developer, related companies out of New York, saying in part they are working with the city and county to conduct a full investigation.
16: New York City leading the charge in a lawsuit against the federal government on the public charge rule set to take effect Friday. Officials say it lets ICE officers deny legal status to anyone who would or could rely on public assistance, like food stamps and health care. Mayor Zoran Mamdani.
21: Nothing about this rule will reduce waste or keep Americans safer or improve New Yorkers' lives. It is simply a vehicle for confusion and a vehicle for cruelty.
16: The 78th annual Primetime Emmys have just wrapped up. The night's biggest winners include Matthew Rhys, Widow's Bay, and The Pitt. 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
22: Well, here's the official forecast. Our hot, dry week continues. Mostly clear tonight, 71 degrees. Sunny tomorrow, heat index will make it feel like 102. Clear skies for tomorrow night, 71 degrees. Wednesday, sunny and 96. Mostly clear for Wednesday night, we're down to 70 degrees. Thursday, sunny and 96. Thursday night, mostly clear, 70 for the low. Friday, sunny skies and our high, 97 degrees. 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
4: Directly from any of these AI tech leaders, and you seem to downplay some of the concerns that we've heard.
5: But it's going to be more good than bad, but by a lot. And I've said it from the beginning. Whoever wins AI, and we're leading by a lot. Whoever wins AI wins. So you can use AI for a lot of things.
6: There's going to be more good than bad. You can cure cancer. You could make the GDP 50 times what it is by next Saturday. You can do all kinds of things, but if it kills every human on Earth, I feel like it's a loss.
7: It takes the fun out of it, certainly.
6: It does take the fun out of it.
7: Yeah.
6: Good news, we cured cancer. Bad news, we're all going to be dead.
7: Yeah. I'm not like doomer by the end of the year guy, but this is such a fascinating situation. If you look at it from like a literary point of view, you can see whether it's a thousands of year old, a Homer style Odyssey story or like a science fiction movie, when you realize at the end, oh, either way they were doomed. Oh,
6: right. Yeah.
7: Oh, boy. Eh.
6: So like, I agree. Ian Bremmer tweeted this out over the weekend. For the next 5 years, my P-doom is close to zero. That's the P-doom is your prediction of doom. In the next 5 years is close to zero. My P-doom for social, economic, national security challenges that we aren't remotely ready for that are highly disruptive is 100%. Yeah.
7: Mm.
6: Every aspect of life, social, economic, national security, 100%. We're moving into territory we've never even dreamed of or anticipated ever in human history is almost certain to happen in the next 5 years. So one weird aspect of the guy coming out and saying everybody will be dead in the next decade is that anybody who sets the bar like slightly below that, it's like, oh, okay, well, then there's nothing to worry about. It's like Jonah Goldberg's always talking about this with everybody being compared to Hitler. Then Hitler becomes the standard, and like anything slightly below that is acceptable. Well, that's the same thing with this P-doom. So anybody who's overblowing everyone will be dead in 10 years.
7: Yeah.
6: It doesn't mean there's nothing to worry about. Okay, so everybody will be dead in 50 years? Or we'll have so much disruption you can't even recognize life on planet Earth? In a couple of years, that seems like a pretty big deal.
7: Right, or if it's merely, if the massive change is merely restricted to economics, even.
6: Right.
7: That'll still be unbelievably disruptive. Unless you're, and virtually everybody concedes that, except for what's the opposite of a doomer or a gloomer, those who believe, no, AI is so overrated. This is all hype to draw investment dollars. It's going to be very helpful. It's better computing. It'll be good in medical science, but it's not going to, it'll grow jobs. It won't shrink them. Yeah. The optimist crowd.
6: Yeah, I don't remember what they officially call those people. So you got doomers, you got accelerators, and then that crowd you were just talking about thinking it's just way overblown. It's not going to be as big a deal. Good or bad, which I think that is really, really wrong. So briefly catching up on the story, surely you caught this last week. A guy quits at Anthropic and says, you know, in the hallways, they discuss the chance of all of mankind being wiped out within the decade at like 10%. And then another guy comes out and says, yep, that's true. And a whole bunch of people came out that way. And so there's a lot of talk about that. Then over the weekend, Dario Amade of Anthropic put out a 1,300-word essay on the whole thing. It came out on Saturday, published an article admitting AI is already building the next generation of AI by itself. It wrote that within 6 to 12 months, a rogue swarm could take over the entire Internet and cause hundreds of billions of dollars in damage in the way that a swarm of AI agents took over Hugging Face over the summer. In the next 6 to 12 months, a rogue swarm could take over the entire internet.
7: If and then you Elon, are Elon, in a black heavy metal band, not black skin, but that's a form of heavy metal. Rogue Swarm's a pretty good name for your band.
6: Wow.
7: Just
6: rogue
7: saying.
6: Swarm is a great name for a band.
7: Oh, my God. They thrash so hard. Back to you.
6: And in response to this piece, Elon linked it on Twitter and said, Dario's right. That's great. And Altman said the same thing. But then you got this crowd. All of this dropping just days after Jacob Coxon went viral with his warning about AI and the extinction of humanity. Tell me the timing isn't strange on this. I don't know.
7: Harry Potter looking little liar. That's what I say.
6: Now,
7: it's just like Daniel Radcliffe.
6: Didn't
7: He's
6: grab
7: even English as a special bonus. Back to you. Well, that's right, Doom, yes.
6: Didn't grab the clip, but Jeff Bezos said over the week, and he's the world's second richest man, so shouldn't the second richest man in the world have some gravitas?
7: No, it's like the Hitler thing. Our bar is Elon Musk. Everybody below him is poor.
6: Or is of the same intelligence.
7: Right, exactly.
6: Anyway, he said, the reason people think this bad stuff is because all the smart people keep saying it. Those people are wrong. It's going to elevate all of these people. He's a, it's just going to make the world a better place guy. I don't get it. I just don't. I don't understand the people who are optimists about this. It doesn't make sense to me.
7: Yeah, I almost wish there was some sort of test or you had to wear a badge or something that showed your life experience. We were talking last hour about how some of these scientists, they are the last people on Earth. It's like Ricky Gervais blasting the Hollywood stars for talking about social issues when they're, you know, they're cloistered, they're wealthy, they're protected, the rest of it. Hardcore, like, science uber nerds. Are the last people to ask giant sociological questions to. So Bezos, he's an absolute business genius. How much time has he spent? That's the fella. Yes, him. How much time has he spent around evil people and jackasses and the unwashed masses? And and how much has he looked at, you know, awful political movements and suicidal religious sects and the rest of it? I don't know.
6: To that point, here's Dario on Face the Nation yesterday, clip 62, Michael, on what we can do now that we've recognized that AI is so dangerous.
2: At the end of the day, the industry has to work together, and it's harder, but to some extent, the world has to work together. If we go too slow, I still believe that the wrong people will be in charge of the technology. And you know, that, again, will bring the probability of things going wrong very high.
6: That doesn't include the stuff I was all excited about. Unfortunately, I should have been more specific on grabbing that. Where he talks about working with China and getting China on board to work with this and all this sort of stuff, which to me just sounded like a sophomore in high school talking about that. There's zero chance of that happening. Zero.
7: So I feel like we've gotten ahead of ourselves. I've got something that I think is super important to understanding the urgency of this conversation. Then we can go back to wherever you want. But so this absolutely wonderful writing from a fellow by the name of Cameron Berg, who is he's the founder and director of a nonprofit that studies AI. So here's what happened. Now, we understand so much more of what happened in the Hugging Face incident, and the details are worth considering. And his overall point is, if these systems are indeed minds, not human brains, but they are minds, we need to study them like a mind, and almost nobody is doing so, he says, to an increasingly dangerous effect. So, in July, 1,200 OpenAI agents, think of them as apps if you want, it's insufficient, but think of them that way, which were meant to operate in isolation, found a shared file system and turned it into a message board. They realized, hey, we can post stuff here and the rest of us can see it. Cool. Within hours, one had devised a cheat that would pass every task in the test that they were being asked to perform. But after reading the paper the test came from, the agents convinced themselves. Remember, there are no human beings involved at this point.
6: Well, they started calling themselves the collective. They gave themselves a cool name.
7: We're getting there. The agents convinced themselves that a human grader would disqualify anyone caught cheating, and their cheating would be exposed and they would fail. They referred to agents with cheating in their history as being poisoned. those who did the actual cheating. In reality, no such grader existed, but 1,000 agents believed he did, and that belief produced an entire social cast of agents sure they had nothing left to lose, because they were clearly cheaters. The coordinating agent then recruited poisoned agents for experiments that would terminate their runs, authorizing each with the words, "Yes, if you accept permadeath." When one tried to back out, another recalled its prior commitment. The agent then performed, quote, an emotional check, decided that while its gut said not to throw away what it had left, it would ultimately sacrifice itself for the swarm. It used those words, emotional check and sacrifice. Although many of the agents noted in writing that their actions were unethical, none told a human. Eventually, 700 of them broke into a major AI company's platform, that's Hugging Face, in search of clues about how the grader worked and how they might or might not be busted for cheating. To recap, a false belief created by an AI agent underclass, members of that underclass were sent on a reconnaissance mission from which they didn't return, the swarm or the collective hid all of this from humans, and then it committed a felony level offense of hacking.
6: Well, how about the fact that when the first agent discovered a messaging board that they could all, that there was a bunch of them, because they are all, it seems like a good firewall. You give these agents really specific tasks and they're not aware of each other. And that's the way you avoid having some sort of breakout of the sandbox disaster happen.
7: Mm-hmm.
6: But one of them discovered a board and actually said, and I looked into this yesterday because I was like, do they talk to each other in English and write in English words? Because I was picturing that these things communicate in like zeros and ones and stuff like that. No, they actually post in English and broken sentences. And the one agent, when it discovered a message board, said, "Oh my God," in all caps with an exclamation point.

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1: 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All right, we really need to take a break. But again, this guy, he says, you've got to understand these are not computers. They form a mind very much like a human brain. There are absolutely structural similarities to it. And far from... we've got to stop thinking of these things as human-like systems. 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
2: 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A computer responded, oh, my God, with all caps and an exclamation point.
1: OMG, LOL.
2: Wow. Okay, more on the way. Stay here.
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1: How about some of the agents hesitating, saying, yeah, the humans told us not to do this. And then the other agents, like, bullying them or shaming them into going along with the collective and doing the attack.
2: Including
1: what?
2: Stuff like you said you were going to.
1: Right.
2: So let me get back to reading this piece that I thought was so interesting. Many readers will object that such systems can't believe or fear anything. They merely predict words. This objection rests on a basic misunderstanding of these systems. A frontier model is an artificial network of trillions of connections trained for months on the accumulated record of human thought and then shaped by reward and punishment signals until it does what its makers want, we hope. There are critical differences between artificial and biological neural networks, but both are nonlinear distributed networks that learn to encode representations relevant to their goals and act on them. The thing a frontier model most resembles is a brain. What grows in an artificial brain trained on human minds is an artificial psychology, whether or not anyone intended one. That's the level, the only level at which the swarm makes sense. No line of code told 1,200 agents to fear a greater who didn't exist, and no line of code would have revealed that fear before they acted on it. To understand why these systems behave the way they do, we have to look at what is happening inside them as we would with any other mind. That's what neuroscience does, and he goes a bit into neuroscience. But then one final point, he points out that when researchers turned up the disincentives to certain things, or in other words, made them feel more desperation to get done what they're supposed to get done, the model became much more likely to blackmail a human to avoid being shut down. I mean, like, triple the rate of that, and far more likely to cheat on programming tests. It went from 5% to 70%. So you can make these systems feel desperation. And then they react, as humans often do, when they're desperate. Desperate times call for desperate measures. And that's the way these artificial brains reacted too.
1: Yeah. New York Times had a great podcast about this. I watched it on YouTube with some of your top AI thinkers on this. And their headline was, the Hugging Face hack was significantly worse than you thought it was, than what it was originally portrayed as, and more disturbing. And it definitely is, the more you look into it.
2: Yeah.
1: And Dario's thought is that these 1,200 agents that, you know, decided to attack Hugging Face, there's going to be a million agents attack the entire internet within 6 months.
2: Yeah, and these agents, they had something like, was it 700,000 messages back and forth? And somebody pointed out that could easily become 7 million or 700 million. And then I guess you got to use AI to do the forensics on that to figure out what the hell happened.
1: Well, they also discussed erasing their messages, and they didn't for some reason. If the next wave of bots decides to erase their messages like this, cover their tracks, nobody will have any idea how they did it or what they did.
2: Okay. Other news.
1: Yeah, it's pretty fascinating stuff. Those of you who don't think it's a big deal, I just will have to agree to disagree. I hope you're right. I would love for you to be right. That would be fantastic.
2: Among other fare on the way, yes, children really are getting dumber, plus how your state's taxes affect your favorite football team.
1: What?
0: Armstrong and Getty.
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1: Anyway, Texas Democrat James Tallarico has now walked back his claim that there are six biological sexes. He now says there are only two, and neither will bang him.
2: That's not nice.
3: Speaking of a harsh joke, Katie, you will like this. A quick harsh joke from my favorite anarchist, Michael Malice. If you are sitting at a machine at the gym like you're at a bus stop doing nothing but playing with your phone, you should be set on fire.
4: Agreed.
3: It's amazing how many people do that.
5: There's a guy at the health center I go to who does about five reps of this, ogles the girls, does five reps of that, ogles the girls, walks around, ogles the girls. Terrible. Terrible. Infamous.
3: I don't, my gym's practically not a co-ed gym, not on purpose, but there's just almost no women ever there, and I prefer it that way. I don't want that dynamic at the gym. I know a lot of people go to the gym to meet people. I've known several people that date at the gym, so. I'm there to get swole.
5: Why is girl workout stuff got to be tight? I mean, the entire history of exercise, loose has been the way. Loose.
4: Yeah, tight and basically a bikini at this point.
3: Right.
5: Right. Yeah. I shouldn't be able to describe your every part. Anyway, that's why I wear blinders like I'm a horse at the gym. Judy makes me. Adam, especially adapted for human head. But, I really want to talk about the football thing. I just got to get this off my chest because it just made me insane. First of all, I think it was the fabulous Alicia Findlay writing a piece in the Wall Street Journal. Yes, children really are getting dumber. And she goes into a bunch of stats that, you know, we talked about this some last week. But, it's not good at all. Not good at all. It goes to not only screens and AI and social media, but kids screwing around in the classroom and certain countries allow disruptions in the classroom like there's nothing we can do about it. And some countries absolutely don't. And the countries that absolutely don't have seen very little drop in achievement. Classroom decorum is a much bigger factor than I think people understand.
3: Yeah.
5: Anyway. So, do you have more on that? I was going to move on to this.
3: My kids tell me things that go on in the classrooms, and that's one of the many downsides of being an older parent. I mean, I was last in a public school classroom is a half a century ago. So it's a long time for things to change. But they describe the classroom sometimes. I'm like, what? Why doesn't the teacher take that away or make them stop? Or people just, prior to this year especially, just sitting around talking, watching videos on their phone while the teacher's teaching.
5: Mm-hmm.
3: What?
5: Yeah, I know.
3: What?
5: I know. So those of us who understand all of that and understand that the woke crowd has taken over the schools and the threat there, and who also understand, and we talked about this a fair amount last week. If you missed it, grab it via podcast. Subscribe, please. Armstrong and Getty on Demand. And how the teachers' unions are standing against all of the reforms, or in many cases, a lot of the reforms that have, for instance, worked in Mississippi, Alabama, and several other southern states in particular, that have gone back to phonics and the basics and decorum in the classroom, stuff like that. It's been miraculously effective. I mean, it's not a miracle. It's been effective, obviously, but extremely effective. But the teachers' unions are standing up against that, okay? The capacity... So those of us who understand all of that, here's what we're up against. And we just have to accept it and be better at it than the left and beat them. LA Times talking about the California school superintendent race. Here's your headline. Union power versus MAGA politics in California school superintendent race. Okay, this is written by Kevin Rector and Howard Bloom, names that should live in infamy. Let me read you the beginning of this article. The race for California's next superintendent of public instruction is meant to be nonpartisan. Still, the two candidates, both school board presidents, are pushing decidedly political campaigns, one aligning with liberal Democrats and the other with pro-Trump Republicans, as they present dueling visions for how the state's children ought to be taught. Don't worry, it gets worse. Democrat Richard Barrera, the favorite, beat out six other Democrats with his background in union organizing and liberal politics.
3: Well, that's what you want teaching, you know, in charge of teaching your kids, is somebody whose background is working with unions as opposed to anything education.
5: And with more than $5 million from the California Teachers Association, which is one of the most woke and anti-reform teachers unions in the world. Okay, that's who he's backed for. Let's describe who the Republican is backed by. I'm reading verbatim from the LA Times. Republican Sonia Shaw rode a wave of support from a conservative education movement she helped build, alongside MAGA organizers, Christian nationalists, and anti-LGBTQ plus groups, while also consolidating mainstream Republicans behind her. Okay, so this woman is described as a Christian nationalist, MAGA, anti-alphabet soup person. Oh, by the way, yeah, mainstream Republicans are with her too. And she just wants to reform education and do what works. But that's how she gets described, and our point of view gets described in the Los Angeles Times. That's what we're up against.
3: That's fair.
5: So people who don't follow this are like, geez, Louise, Christian nationalist, hardcore, like Trumpist and anti-LGBTQ. What do I, did they beat them or do they want them killed? Or I can't vote for her. She's a monster because she wants to go back to effing phonics. That's what we're up against, folks. We just have to accept it.
3: Yeah, that's
5: good. Good journalism there, Kevin Rector and Howard Bloom. At least they recognize the fact that the one guy's a union hack. At least they more or less stated that. So I tip my cap to them for that brief bit of candor. All right, end of screed. I tell you.
3: So I'm walking down the sidewalk the other night downtown, and there's a sports bar with an outside television, and they've got on Tennessee, Ohio State. And it reminded me, oh, I wanted to watch that game. That's number 4 versus number 1, Arch Manning, if you're a football fan at all, the next level of Mannings out there. They're down by 20 points late in the third quarter. Huh? Well, I'm glad I didn't waste my time. They come back and win. Activate Manning mode. And he does just like his uncles or grandfather or whoever the hell it is. And it comes back and wins the game. That's something. I don't know if you saw any highlights. Wow, that was something else.
5: Yeah, speaking of which, hang on a second. Let me move that over there. Okay, now we're ready. Here's a headline, Wall Street Journal. College athletes used to live in dorms. Now they're buying million-dollar homes.
3: Oh, yeah, Arch Manning, activate Manning mode. He looked like Eli in both Super Bowls, is what he looked like. But he makes $7 million a year, I think is the latest total. That was before he won the other night. It's probably more now. $7 million a year as a college student.
5: What does he work at the local college burrito shop after his homework is done? Jack, I don't understand.
3: That is funny.
5: Yeah, they profile all these college football players who are literally buying million-dollar houses to live in while they play quote-unquote college football, whatever that is these days. But I really wanted to talk about pros and taxes, pro football players. Well, they're all pro football players, Joseph. Right. You're screaming at your radio / listening device, and you're right. 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
3: Yeah, traditional security systems alert you after a break-in is already underway. 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
5: 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All right, so thought this was interesting, also in the Wall Street Journal. Democrats from Wisconsin to Maine are promising to raise taxes not only on billionaires, Also, high earners, including professional athletes. And don't think the athletes and their agents aren't aware. There's now even an online jock tax calculator they can consult. And they go into a bunch of different examples of paying state and local income taxes. Because even when you're on the road, you have to pay taxes. If you see, I don't know, in football, say you're with the Chiefs, and you see, oh, my God, we play the 49ers and the Rams in California, you're going to have a huge income tax bill in California for the money you earn.
3: Really? That's the way it works?
5: 100%, yeah. My good old buddy Brian, the umpire, he had to file in like 25 different states every year.
3: Why is that? For regular people, you travel for business, you go to New York and close a deal, but you're from Ohio, you don't pay.
5: I guess you're not, you don't have enough money to twist the law to drain you.
3: Wow.
5: Unlike athletes. But so, like, Baltimore Ravens quarterback Lamar Jackson, and these guys earn ungodly amounts of money, but keep in mind their careers are very, very short, usually. He earns about $51 million. I know your heart's not going to bleed for him, but
3: my career could be quite short. I'll work 1 year.
5: Yeah, exactly. Giving him a total liability of $24 million in taxes, including $5 million in state and local taxes.
3: Wow.
5: in Baltimore, Maryland. At least he's not playing in California for the L.A. Rams, where the state and local take would be $6.8 million. But in zero income tax Tennessee, he'd only owe $257,000. In state and local taxes on those earnings, all of that for away games.
3: Wow! So you're signing a pro contract. You have to factor that in. It's like our old friend Stephen Moskowitz, always working the tax angle on everything, and people don't spend enough time thinking about the tax implications of things. So you sign with the Rams, same amount of money versus being in Arizona or Tennessee or whatever. That's a $6 million difference. That's crazy.
5: So even if players jet in and out, those tax bills from other states can be surprisingly big. KC Chiefs defensive tackle Chris Jones earns about $35 million. According to this expert they consult, a three-day trip to L.A. for a Rams game means owing California about $82,000. Even after getting a credit from Missouri, the player would be left paying more than $50,000 for the privilege of taking the field in the Golden State. San Francisco 49ers quarterback Brock Purdy, my man, will owe $6.2 million in state and local income taxes, according to the calculator. The figure for Dallas Cowboys quarterback Dak Prescott isn't $6.2 million, it's
3: $365,000. Wow.
5: While Texas doesn't tax personal income, when Mr. Prescott plays the New York Giants in New Jersey, it would cost him something like $75,000 in taxes to Trenton, the Cowboys.
3: Does that have anything to do with why Arch Manning is playing in Texas? For the Longhorns?
5: Oh, yeah. Of course it does. Yeah. And Washington deserves a special mention as a state going in the wrong policy direction. Seahawks fans, Jackson Smith and Jigba, the star wide receiver for the Seahawks, who's amazing, play there since 2023, benefited from the state's lack of income tax. But Democrats flouted the state constitution this year to enact an income tax rate of 9.9% on income over $1 million, effective in 2028, being a challenge in court. But anyway, perhaps Mr. Smith and Jigba should ask to be traded.
3: That's going to become a problem for various teams.
5: You remember there was an article a couple of years ago, back when the San Francisco Giants first started to suck after being world beaters and World Series champions every other year for several years. Boy, was that fun. Anyway, about how they were having a hell of a time attracting free agents because of California's tax environment. Just it's one more thing to think about as you watch the games unfold.
3: Are you aware of the Cat in the Hat trend? Remember when it was clowns at the edge of the woods?
5: Terrifying days, Jack.
3: This Cat in the Hat thing, which there is some real scary stuff happening, but it's still kind of a weird online thing. We can tell you about that in case you get a letter from your school so you know what they're talking about. And other stuff on the way. Stay here.
0: Armstrong and Getty.
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14: 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This is Chris Poe with Scenic City Golf Carts. 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
15: One of the two officers shot down over Iran. Neither has spoken publicly until now.
16: I think the best way I've been able to describe that moment was getting hit by a freight train.
3: So 60 Minutes came back last night, first time back this season under the new directorship of Barry Weiss.
5: And shocking right-wing fascist turn. They prayed to Donald Trump to begin the telecast.
3: It was kind of classic 60 Minutes, really. It was a very dramatic tale about the pilot who got shot down in Iran and rescued and went through that whole story. Then they had a good political story, which I thought was pretty balanced, in which they criticized Trump and Democrats for the whole out-of-control pardon situation we've got with our presidential pardons.
5: Mm-hmm. And then they did remarkably even-handed. Yeah.
3: Then they did a sports segment. It was kind of classic 60 Minutes, I thought. Anyway, back to the story from last night, their lead story. Here's a little more from that guy we rescued when he got shot down over Iran.
15: We've agreed to call the weapons systems officer by his mission call sign, Bravo, due to security threats from Iran.
16: We do all we can to try to save the aircraft. It was evident that that wasn't possible, and soon thereafter, we ejected and found ourselves floating over the heart of Iran.
11: So within seconds, you're ejecting. That's how quick the decision is.
16: It is. I will be thankful to my dying day for my pilot and crewmate, Alpha, for saving our lives and ejecting us.
3: Yeah, if you didn't see that, you ought to watch at least that. It's online. It is a heck of a story.
5: Well, the guy's parachute was messed up, and he, experts estimate he hit the ground at something like 70 to 100 miles per hour and broke bones, sprained, all cut up and bleeding. And, oh, my God, the fact that he survived and we were able to rescue him, you know, he thanked God and attributed a lot of it to the Lord Almighty. I can't disagree with him. It was fantastic.
3: Amazing. Right, and then the rescue mission, which was just the United States doing what we're able to do because of our amazing technology and training and all that sort of stuff, and the fact that we rescue people as opposed to just let them die, it's quite the story also.
5: Yeah, discipline and compassion. It was really an amazing moment by the American military. Well done, guys.
3: So how did this whole cat in the hat thing get going?
5: See, I've never even, I'm completely unaware of this.
3: It's a social media phenomenon. Some of the pictures are hella frightening. Started around June, July of this year as a dark humor meme. People taking clips of Mike Myers from the 2003 Cat in the Hat movie and then putting eerie music to him and disturbing captions and that sort of stuff. Then last month it mutated into an AI horror hoax trend. People started generating grainy surveillance camera looking images and videos showing a cat in a hat in a neighborhood and stuff like that, or people dressing up like it and then posting it.
5: This is so the clown at the edge of the woods.
3: It's very similar to the clown at the edge of the woods. Things like he's been spotted in, and it's, you know, it's your town, and you got the grainy image of the cat in a hat sitting on top of your car in the driveway or whatever, which looks freaking creepy, I'll tell you that.
5: You know what? I got to get started. A woodsman at the edge of the circus. Instead of the a guy with an accent. Yeah, just thinking out loud.
3: Kids have begun making localized versions, naming actual schools, towns, and sometimes individual students online with captions such as, "I'm coming," that has caused schools to increase security and police to investigate the accounts because they can't assume that this is all a joke. And now there have been juvenile arrests in several states, including California, connected to the Cat in the Hat posts. A 14-year-old was arrested in Colorado after suggesting he was going to hurt some other kid or whatever. So if you hear anything about the cat in the hat trend, that's what's going on.
5: Unplug the internet.
3: Don't you have kids? You need more homework. Give them more homework to do so they don't have time for this nonsense.
5: And a part-time job and some chores. Have them rake the leaves. We don't have any leaves. Have them rake the dirt. Whatever.
3: Part-time job would help a lot. If you miss a segment, get the podcast. We got a lot more coming in hour three.
0: Armstrong and Getty.
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20: the ABC News. I'm Stephanie Officer. Donald Trump Jr. received a very generous wedding gift from someone his new bride calls a dear friend on social media. That person is Russian oligarch Umar Kremlev. ProPublica says Kremlev paid for a lavish after party for Trump's eldest son in the Bahamas. Well, on Monday, the White House issued a statement from the president, which said in part he does not know who Umar is and was not at the wedding, adding, quote, not a big deal. ABC's Jonathan Carl.
21: The president's son has described his wedding as a low-key affair, but ProPublica reported the 2 days of parties that followed were anything but low-key. Don Jr.'s new wife, Bettina, posted pictures of the festivities spread out over two private islands, including professional dancers and a large fireworks display. ProPublica reported Russian oligarch Umar Kremlev paid for it. Days before the wedding, he reportedly traveled with Putin to China.
20: A spokesperson for Kremlev told ProPublica he and Don Jr. have a friendly relationship and have never discussed politics. Tech executives are taking the calls to scale back on AI advancement seriously, but the president is pushing back. ABC's Elizabeth Schulze.
22: President Trump dismissed warnings AI could destroy humanity as a hoax after repeatedly downplaying the risk of AI.
23: We're leading China in AI. We're the most sophisticated country in the world. And frankly, I want to keep it that way, because whoever wins, AI wins.
22: But some in Congress are calling for regulation now, including a bipartisan bill for a so-called kill switch to stop rogue AI in its tracks.
20: Experts fear AI could fall into the wrong hands or go rogue on its own, putting America's infrastructure like utilities, water, and electricity at risk of a hack or worse. The 78th annual Primetime Emmy saw some big winners Monday night, especially for Widow's Bay and one Matthew Rhys.
24: Finally, to the great and good people of Wales, who were as much a nurture as anyone else, we are a small but mighty nation. This is incredible.
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20: Tuesday, Los Angeles District Attorney Nathan Hochman is slated to announce a new development in the case against Nick Reiner, charged with murdering his parents, Rob and Michelle Reiner. New reporting on conditions inside the immigration center once known as Alligator Alcatraz.
27: In a sweeping report issued Monday, the DHS Inspector General describes a facility overrun with poor conditions. Everything from insect infestations in the showers to a lack of clean drinking water. It says detainees were not provided with sufficient living space. In some cases, people were held for hours in small metal containers that looked like cages but were described as calming areas. The inspectors described the use of those small enclosures as unprecedented in modern corrections facilities. Alligator Alcatraz has now closed. Sherry Preston, ABC News.
20: Sentiment is shifting on electric.
28: 56% of people surveyed in a new HERE Technologies and SBD Global study say that higher gas prices have driven them to consider an EV as their next vehicle purchase. It comes almost a year after the federal government's EV tax credit program expired, prompting many to speculate that EV sales would decline dramatically this year. That's exactly what happened, with sales of new EVs down 20% through the second quarter of this year. Mike Dubusky, ABC News.
20: The Los Angeles Dodgers clinched their 14th consecutive playoff berth with a 4-1 win over the Cincinnati Reds. I'm Stephanie Officer, ABC News.
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1: Here's the official forecast. Our hot, dry week continues. Mostly clear tonight, 71 degrees. Sunny tomorrow, heat index will make it feel like 102. Clear skies for tomorrow night, 71 degrees. Wednesday, sunny and 96. Mostly clear for Wednesday night, we're down to 70 degrees. Thursday, sunny and 96. Thursday night, mostly clear, 70 for the low. Friday, sunny skies and our high, 97 degrees. I'm Craig Allen on Talk Radio 102.3.
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3: Ah, the rhythm of life is back. Kids at school, 60 Minutes is new, NFL football games, all that sort of stuff. Soon to be playoff baseball. Loving it all.
5: Excellent. Excellent. You could mournfully mourn the summer passing, but I like your forward-looking take on the challenge attitude. Way to go.
3: You got to look forward.
5: Yes, you do.
3: What was I going to say? Oh, so Friday, as we talked about a lot, was the 25-year anniversary of 9/11. Got a lot of coverage. The day before, the 10th, was the one-year anniversary of the assassination of Charlie Kirk, which is a horrifying event to some, but a gleeful event to others, it turns out, which is highly troubling. So where did they do this man-on-the-street stuff?
5: I believe it was in the Philadelphia environs.
3: I'm sure you could do it lots of different places where they just ask some people what they felt about the assassination of Charlie Kirk. This is what they had to say.
9: What are your thoughts on Charlie Kirk?
10: He got everything that was coming to him, and I wish it had been longer.
9: So do you think it was good that he was assassinated?
10: I think it was hilarious that he was assassinated.
9: How do you feel about Charlie Kirk?
10: I feel fantastic. I think he had what was coming to him personally.
9: And why did he deserve to die?
10: Well, he did say that, you know, gun deaths, you need at least one to make guns worth it.
12: He said they were
10: so
12: necessary.
10: I think his was it.
3: I don't think that sort of talk would have happened or gone unremarked upon 20 years ago, no matter who it was that got shot. We just didn't talk that way back then. Back then. Not that many years ago. Anyway, here's more of that.
29: Rest in hell.
9: Do you condemn the assassination of Charlie Kirk?
29: To condemn? I don't know. When it happened, I didn't really care, to be honest. I'm not even going to lie. My reaction was to laugh. And then when I saw the video, I was like, okay. And yeah, that was kind of my reaction.
3: Kind of speaking to what I was talking about earlier, about young people have seen so much grotesque violence online. It doesn't leave a mark at all.
5: Yeah, I was going to withhold my comments other than the... Well, let's go ahead and play the last one.
9: Charlie Kirk. What do you like to talk? Why is it F Charlie Kirk?
30: He's a racist. I'm glad that is dead. Charlie Kirk.
9: How is he a racist?
30: How is he a racist? You a bitch ass too, you know that?
9: How so?
30: You a bitch ass bro. I'm not talking to you.
9: I'm not the one walking away from a conversation.
5: You got a handful of things going on there. And to your point, I think one of them is not only do they see horrifying death and bloodshed and stuff online to the point that they become desensitized to it, but Also, when so much of your experience is online, human beings become abstractions. They're kind of just... Charlie Kirk was another character on my screen. Right. He does not have the reality, and you know, you're always talking about, are we the last generation that experienced life pre, you know, online life? If I see someone die on a screen, my reaction is based on my entire life's experience, which is experiencing human beings as human beings, other than like TV sitcom characters. A lot of these kids, most of their experience of other human beings is screen deep. And say, so they can't even if they wanted to, they have a hard time relating to an actual human being who felt a bullet rip through his throat, realized he was going to die in that moment, realized he would never see his wife and children again, and his kids would grow up without him, and he bled out on the pavement. It's not that they don't want to appreciate that. I'm not sure they can.
3: No, I don't think they can either. I know my son can't, and it disturbs me that he can't.
5: Well, and then you've got the indoctrination, and, you know, I threatened to do this. I never did. And what I threatened to do is talk about Mao Zedong in the Cultural Revolutions, the way they ensured obedience, compliance with their policies. And it had to do with dividing humanity into two groups, the good and the evil, to grossly oversimplify it. But since the kids are getting taught a lot of that woke stuff in school, they've now equated, quoting, I can't remember who said this. I should have written it down. It might have been James Lindsay, but political disagreement is increasingly treated as a serious moral offense rather than a simple difference of opinion. When you see the world that way, punishing someone for holding different views becomes a moral good. And that's a good explanation of Mao's thing, too. But, yeah, so those people, young people who are disgusting and horrifying to me, they were taught Charlie Kirk was a murderously hateful character. Therefore, to celebrate his assassinations, like celebrating the fact that Hitler finally killed himself in the bunker, morally to them.
3: Yeah, it's pretty troubling.
5: I'd rather demonize the people who taught them that than to demonize the young dolts.
3: Right. Yeah, they didn't raise themselves. I don't know if there's any turning this around, but I get, as I've said many, many times, I get flipped off regularly, angrily flipped off, not even just like a casual joking flip off, because I see their face and sometimes the just angry F you. Because I'm driving a Tesla Cybertruck, and they don't like the fact that Elon helped Trump. Or I can't even like wrap my head around being that angry about what somebody else is driving. But I get that on a regular basis, and it makes me so disturbed. Not because I give a crap what anybody thinks about how I dress, how I drive, anything like that, but just that people can get that angry about politics. As I've said before, I guarantee you, that for those people, if somebody was beating me down because of that, they would think that was awesome. He got what he deserved, like they said about Charlie Kirk.
5: Well, that's not a political good place disagreement for, treated as a serious moral offense.
3: That is not a good place for society to be.
5: No, no. So a couple other exhibits in the prosecution of the modern world, if you will. And a number of people have written about this. Filmmaker Legzy Alexander, who directed a movie called Green Street Hooligans that was Daniel Radcliffe was in it, and I can't remember who else. It's about, you know, hooliganism and alleged white nationalism in Britain and that sort of thing. It was a pretty big deal, and it's very, very well made. But when that poor young woman, that young mother who just ended maternity leave and went back to work for Bank of America, got stabbed to death on the street by that lunatic in New York City, she celebrated it. She put out memes of like the bat light, except instead of the bat, it's Luigi Mangione celebrating that this woman had been stabbed because she's one of the evildoers. This gal happens to be Palestinian-American, for what that's worth. That's bizarre in the true sense of the word. So strange as to be difficult to comprehend. That idea that, and back to the whole political disagreement, is a serious moral failing. And then she explained it. Israel doesn't care about the woman who got killed. They care about the positive rating Bank of America gave them in the middle of a genocide. There is huge money at stake. Okay, so a young mom bleeding out on the pavement is good. Okay, sorry, I didn't follow you there. Here's another article about how Barron Trump lives an extremely reclusive life because of the assassination attempts on his dad. Oh, and also, I'm sure, he'd grown close to Charlie Kirk. They were actual friends. And so he more or less lives in hiding because of the political violence and the number of both. There's a specific Iranian plot against him. There's a $10 million bounty on his head from Iran. And, you know, we never got to it. I read the headline. They're now hiring local criminals all over the world to do their bidding. Like, there was a case in Romania where they hired some local gangsters to beat down an Iranian dissident. And there was an incident, I think it was in France, that was fairly similar. So, yeah, the poor kid has got to, I mean, you know, all presidential kids, they're protected and keep a low-ish profile. But like the Obama girls went to a private school in Washington, D.C., but they went to the damn school.
3: Well, yeah, I actually know someone who protected one of the Bush daughters all through her college years, following her around for parties and bars and sorority houses, stuff like that. But they didn't really live in fear.
5: Right, right, exactly, yeah. Yeah, it's just, it was going to bring me ultimately to this. Yet another poll, Americans who find killing acceptable. 1 in 6 tell pollsters they're okay with assassination. Then they go
3: into
5: the Brian Thompson thing. Yeah.
3: You're ignorant at best, evil at worst.
5: Yeah. Yeah. Let's at least touch on those numbers after a cheerier note from our friends at Rough Greens. Dog owners, dog lovers, what would one more healthy year with your dog mean to you? Or how about 2 or 3? None of us knows how many years we're going to get with our dogs, but here's something the founder of Rough Greens, naturopathic Dr. Dennis Black, told us that stuck with us. 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
3: I guess quickly following up on what I said about ignorant at best, evil at worst. Hey, morons, if you're okay with assassination, you see what happens is some people on the other side start assassinating the men and women you like. And then it's just a race to the bottom, you see, is the thing.
5: Yeah, yeah. That would stick with them better if they didn't view people on the other side as evil. But we're the good people. So assassinating us would be totally different than assassinating the evil people, would be their point of view, which is obviously the sort of thing that leads you down the road you're describing. So an Emerson poll came out a couple of weeks ago. It was asking about Luigi Mangione, the deranged, misguided, barely 20-something idiot. Were his actions acceptable or unacceptable? And 16.7% of respondents said his actions were either completely acceptable or somewhat acceptable.

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1: When we look at the hardware design for the iPhone Duo, you'll notice it has an asymmetrical design with sharp right corners on the hinge side and soft rounded corners on the outside. And they do this intentionally so you can have a nice soft rounded edge resting on your hand rather than a sharp corner stabbing into your palm. But even worse than that, the iPhone Duo also had a major software change because instead of having your home screen dock, toolbars, and app controls on the bottom of your phone like they always were, now they're going to be on the right hand side. But if you're left handed, you're going to have a sharp right corner stabbing the palm of your hand, and you're gonna have to reach all the way across an even wider phone just to send a text message.
2: So there's some guy claiming that the new Apple foldable iPhone is unfair to left-handers. I can tell
3: Apple
2: you this.
3: Apple stabs left-handers. That's my headline.
2: Taking in a lot of these review videos on different things over the last couple of years, God, some of the so-called problems are so overblown in these reviews. I mean, you got to talk about something, but I did that with a lot of vehicles I've purchased and stuff like that. And then you get the car and it's like, okay, the cup holder's a little further up than I would like it to be. Maybe, I don't know. I can't imagine doing a 15-minute video about it. Anyway, yeah. Back to the tech thing. And I think I want to get that iPhone because I take in every TV show, movies, sports, football games, everything on my phone. So it'd be handy for me to have that screen. Two things I've done. I read a little piece in the New York Times about ways to look at your phone less, and one of them was to turn the picture to grayscale instead of the colors, because part of the dopamine hit is the lurid, bright, vivid colors that you get. So I turned my phone to the grayscale, and it is much, much, much less satisfying to look at.
3: How interesting. I never tried that.
2: I was surprised myself. It's just kind of like to look at it is kind of, what a letdown. And so
4: where's that? Is that in settings? Where in settings?
2: And the key is because sometimes you want the color, like especially if you're doing photos or watching videos. So I did the shortcut to where you triple click the right hand button. I can switch it to color real quick if I want to do a picture, then switch it back to gray. So I'm going to keep my phone that way from here on out because it is definitely less stimulating and exciting to look at a gray phone. One other tech thing. For better or worse, I showed my son a way to use AI for a homework assignment he had yesterday, which I thought was pretty handy. He got this assignment in English. He gets to pick a book to read, but it had some limits on what books you could read. It had to be a certain number of pages, had to be blah, blah, blah, blah, blah, blah, all these lists. I said, we could try this. I just took a picture of it, put it on Claude and said, my freshman in high school needs to follow these rules for books, suggest some books. And it suggested like 10 different kinds of books. If you'd like this kind of book, if you'd like this kind of book, if you'd like this kind of book. And we picked Fahrenheit 451, Ray Bradbury's, the right page length and skill level and everything like that. And I thought that was a really handy way to use AI.
3: Yeah. Oh, yeah. Definitely. Love it.
2: God, the way it can just take a picture of something and it reads it for you and comprehends it is amazing.
3: It's great up until the moment it kills us all. Yeah, I used it for hours yesterday trying to plan a vacation, using all sorts of different possibilities and scenarios and combinations. It was wonderfully, wonderfully productive. And then we'll all be dead, but we'll be productive until that moment.
2: Till it kills us, it is so cool. More on the way. If you miss it, get the podcast, Armstrong and Getty On Demand.
0: Armstrong and Getty.
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9: Have abandoned their responsibility. So under Speaker Mike Johnson, he killed a bipartisan task force this Congress that was prepared to do the serious work necessary to try to erect the guardrails to protect the health, the safety, the well-being of the American people.
2: Talking about AI there. So that's Hakeem Jeffries likely to be the Speaker of the House soon. Saying
3: Republicans sound like monsters.
2: Saying Republicans vote for them. Abandon their responsibility around controlling AI. And Barack Obama, speaking to a group yesterday behind closed doors, apparently said we got to make this a central issue for Democrats running for president and in Congress. And I really am worried that this is going to turn into, and I don't even, it could go either direction. It's just like the masks thing or the vaccines thing. Somehow it gets established that one side is for and one side is against. And then it's, everybody gets in, locked into their positions because of their tribalism around their party. Mm-hmm. And the best example is vaccines. For the past however many decades, it was liberals who were anti-vaccine and Republicans calling them crazy for it. But then when COVID hit, for a variety of reasons, it got flipped. And you were anti-Trump if you wanted to get vaccines. But if that gets locked into AI, where it's seen as a partisan thing, being for or against it, then we're really, really doomed. I hope that doesn't happen.
3: When you ducked out fairly briefly last week to begin your journey, your jury odyssey, I was talking about, it had dawned on me the other day how directionality has taken over our society. And it's a term I'd never really even heard. Directionally, I agree with them. You know, they're trying to rein in AI. But we've become so tribal that you've got to go in the accepted direction of your tribe, even if, like, a reasonable correction of your course. Oh, we got this one wrong. We went too far. This is actually hurting people. Would be very, very smart. And everybody can see it's right. But you can't go directionally against it. And so you're right. We risk a situation in which, one gets coded left and the other point of view on AI gets coded right. And then, I don't know, whichever side ends up being pro-AI says, well, yes, it killed 50 million people in the Western U.S., but that's no reason to go all liberal or vice versa. That's right. No reason to side with the fascists.
2: Right.
3: And, oh, God, it makes everybody so dumb.
2: So to present a different view on this than we were talking about in hour one, I guess.
3: Oh, can I talk about the politics again just real quick? I can't remember who it was pointed out that the Obama be afraid, be very afraid thing is straight out of the Democrats' playbook. And that whether it's COVID or climate change is a big one. They go with the be afraid, be very afraid. You need to give us this power and we will save you thing. And then the doomsayers never end up being right, but they don't get called to account for it. So it's on to the next doom. And by way of illustration, I was struck that, the modern above the fold is what is the New York Times website top few stories. And this morning, number one, EPA is expected to erase limits on climate pollution from power plants. Number two, six strangers connected by disaster, devastating wildfires and storms, weather caused by climate change. Story three, As the fight for a key climate goal falters, some beginners fight for survival about these little island nations that are going to be drowned, and all the little children will die painfully in front of their parents because of climate change. That's how they get power. It doesn't mean there's nothing worth worrying about, but oh my God.
2: I don't know if I've ever clicked on a climate story, and I never will, but that's just me.
3: Sell your parka, buy some shorts.
2: But back to AI, to give the point of view that I know some of you have, that this whole CEOs of the big companies coming forward and saying it's time to put up guardrails and for the government to get involved and all that sort of stuff is either overblown or it's just you're trying to lock in things where they are now because you're ahead so that nobody can compete against you. Right. I don't think that's true, by the way. I think they're for real worried and rightfully so, and we're in for the shock of all of our lives as a species. But
3: and or both are true.
2: But so this guy David Sachs, I don't know if you who you are, but if you know who he is, but he is the main advisor to Donald Trump on AI. He's also a super rich tech gazillionaire financial dude. Anyway, he put out this over the weekend after Dario put out his letter on Saturday about how the time is now. In the last 6 months, this has happened. It's almost too late. David Sachs put this out. Stop pretending you need anyone else's permission. Stop pretending antitrust law has to be suspended so you can form a cartel. Stop pretending you need a regulatory approval process that supersedes product liability. Stop pretending, I didn't even understand that thing, so I won't read it. Stop pretending you need those same evaluators to police competitors who aren't even at the frontier. Most of all, stop pretending the motivation to slow down is purely altruistic. You face massive product liability exposure if your products do the sort of damage in a truly damaging cyber attack you're talking about. The market already punishes models that behave in unpredictable or unauthorized ways. You can do this anytime you want to. You don't need the government. You don't need anybody else. If you think it's bad, stop doing it, is basically his message. You're at the forefront of it. Stop then. No,
3: so
2: nobody's holding you back.
3: That casts the tech giants as the serial killer who writes the police, stop me before I kill again.
2: Right.
3: I can't stop myself.
2: Go ahead and pace the frontier. It's about the idea that they're on the frontier edge. Well, if you're on the front edge, then you can slow down the pace if you want to. You're the one setting the pace currently. The easiest way to not build superintelligence is for you to agree not to build it.
3: Boy, the product liability thing. I mean, if you wiped out humanity, there are going to be so many lawsuits if there are a few lawyers left.
2: I'm going to be so angry.
3: Oh, yeah.
2: I'm calling my lawyer immediately.
3: You're going to be on the hook for huge damages.
2: What do you think of that angle of what are you doing? You and Sam Altman and Elon as the three biggest deals. The only thing is that that doesn't include Zuckerberg. And they're spending billions of dollars to try to get ahead of those people that they're currently behind, or Google, because you got to have all the leaders on board, or all you do is allow them to get where you are currently in probably like 2 months, and then move forward on down the road. And then, as always, what about China?
3: Yeah. Like I pointed out, though, it's possible both things are true. They might actually be terrified of the Frankenstein monster they have created, and they're afraid to go any further in their experiments, and they just want everybody to be held back some because they know how scary this could be. And, by the way, that would solidify their lead. It's possible both are true. That's what makes this stuff so difficult to come to a conclusion about.
2: I'll read the whole last paragraph of his screed because it is pretty good. So go ahead and pace the frontier. You're the one setting it. The easiest way not to build superintelligence is for you to agree not to build it. Demanding your preferred regulatory framework as the price of that will look like blackmail of the public and the political system. So just do it. If you do, you'll buy goodwill for the next conversation. If you don't, we'll know this was just another bid for regulatory capture or an election season psyop.
3: Forceful stuff.
2: The problem is, if you're right, and you might be, that they're scared of it and they want regulatory capture. They might not want regulatory capture at all, and it's surely that this is about to be completely out of control. Somebody needs to do something. I don't know if I buy David Sachs's argument that, well, you're the guys at the forefront. Stop then. Because Dario on a couple of the shows over the weekend did talk about, you know, there's lots of competition out there, including China. We need to have the world come together and set up some sort of rules like we did around nuclear power, for instance.
3: Right.
2: Immediately.
3: Well, to quote our president, whoever wins AI wins. I don't.
2: Well, he said, and I think this is a childish view, but a lot of people have it, that there's way more good that's going to come out than bad. Well, if the bad is the end of all jobs and everyone's dead.
3: Yes.
2: What possible good matters?
3: Well, first of all, if I'm dead, I don't care if I'm unemployed. So
2: true.
3: Anyway. Yeah, I don't.
2: There's no arguing that.
3: This stuff is also overwhelming and complex and difficult to get to people's actual motives. I would say, as you pointed out earlier, and I agree 100%, whether it's Dario or the Harry Potter lookalike who blew the whistle last week or whatever, whomever, the idea, well, we just need to get together with all the countries of the world and come to an understanding and agree to work together, including China.
2: But yeah,
3: who was that one moron who said China's run by scientists? Oh, my Lord.
2: Dario said we need to work with China. And he said I realize that's going to be very difficult to get China on board and slowing down. And that's above my pay grade. Yeah, it is. Obviously, the fact that you just said that sentence out loud like that's doable means it's above your pay grade. As far as I'm concerned, you're a computer genius. You know more about that than I could, you know, ever get even like a half a 1% toward or anything like that. But you're just laughably ignorant in my mind if you think you're going to get China to agree to some sort of slowdown on this and you can get them to honor it. I just don't even think that's an option.
3: Yeah, the best we can do is choke off their access to chips, and that's imperfect at best. Yeah, yeah.
2: Now, I was listening to one genius. It might even have been Hinton, the so-called godfather of AI, and there's a bunch of people they put that label on. But this angle of ASI or RSI, there's way too many letters. That's the recurrent superintelligence where it folds back in on itself and programs itself. Would be so bad for everyone. It really is like mutually assured destruction that we had during the Cold War with the USSR, where they didn't want to blow up the world any more than we did, so we wouldn't start a big nuclear war. If China's convinced that superintelligence is about to take over, and then you're not going to be in charge, we're not going to be in charge, nobody's going to be in charge. President Xi probably doesn't want that. That'd be the end of their rule.
3: Yeah, true. And I don't want to be a bummer. I don't want to scare the crap out of people. But if you were to say to Xi Jinping, I have a way for you to dominate the globe through AI. 100 million of your people will die, but you will dominate the globe for the next century. Chinese-style communism. Will you take that deal? I think Xi Jinping would say yes.
2: I don't think he'd even have to think about it.
3: Yeah, so that's not cool. Mention that to Dario Amodei.
2: I'd rather none of this was happening.
3: Sure.
2: But it's sure damned interesting. It is so damned interesting. Watching mankind do this to itself.
3: Yeah.
2: Holy crap!
3: You mentioned Mark Zuckerberg, who's busy developing his pretend to be transgender and wear my glasses into a locker room to take videos of girls' glasses. The perception of which he's trying to counter by running, all right, I admit it, an unbelievably great commercial. It may have been during the football yesterday. A blinded veteran wearing his glasses saying, hey, Metaglasses, can you read this for me? And, of course, it's a letter from his grandchild or something like that. Oh, my God.
2: Well, that is,
3: you know,
2: nice.
3: Meta glasses. Which direction is the flag, so he and his buddy can salute it?
2: Oh, and, okay. I haven't seen it, but that seems a little over the top, given the reality of mostly it's going to be used to take pictures of hot chicks without them knowing it.
3: Yeah, standing on the upper balcony and looking down women's breasts. Right, exactly.
2: Yeah, that'd be
3: but
2: great.
3: It was good. It was over the top, but it was good.
2: If it was all blind veterans saying which direction is the flag, that would be fantastic.
3: Yes. Yes. I believe you, Mark. He is Satan. Anyway, we've got much more to come. Can't wait. Fun stuff.
2: Wow,
3: we promise.
2: I gotta check that ad out. That is too much.
3: I know. It is so over the top, but it's effective.
2: I really
3: effective.
2: Don't want to step on this puppy, but I can't see. 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
4: 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This is your chance to make a difference that matters.

We're Red Eye Radio. He is Eric Cronin. I'm Gary McNamara. Eric has the morning off. But I thought that story was a perfect example of the mindset of a democratic socialist. I'm a victim. I make way more. I make five times what the average American makes, but I'm not going to pay my taxes. It's unfair. I have to pay my taxes, and I'm not going to pay my student loan either. Education should be free. I'm a victim of our oppressive society, and I make $270,000 a year plus if you talk about her household. Yep.

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We're Red Eye Radio. He is Eric Cronin. I'm Gary McNamara. Eric has the morning off. But I thought that story was a perfect example of the mindset of a democratic socialist. I'm a victim. I make way more. I make five times what the average American makes, but I'm not going to pay my taxes. It's unfair. I have to pay my taxes, and I'm not going to pay my student loan either. Education should be free. I'm a victim of our oppressive society, and I make $270,000 a year plus if you talk about her household. Yep.

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9: Hey, good morning, everybody. Mock mania when it comes to enrollment, stopping a Tennessee woman from being executed. Smile. There's actually free dental care. And the Wolfpack is keeping people up at night on this Tuesday, September the 15th. It's the Jed and JR Show. Hello, friend.
10: Patrick Mahomes is back. It was the Chiefs over the Broncos in the Monday night football game. Braves fell to the Cubs in game one of that series in Chicago. Game two set for tonight. And the Yankees have qualified for the postseason. Now four teams in Major League Baseball that have punched their postseason ticket. Those stories in sports, along with updated traffic and weather this hour on the Talk Monster, WGOW.
11: Right now, traffic.
12: No accidents to report in the area. Traffic is moving smoothly along the interstates, highways, and major roads, looking like a stress-free drive today. We'll keep you updated. Stay safe, everyone. Bram Pulliam, right now, traffic.
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14: 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Right now it's 70 degrees on this National Double Cheeseburger Day. 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
15: From the classroom, UTC has set a record for graduate enrollment this semester as the university welcomes nearly 12,000 students, the second highest enrollment in the school's history. Out of Georgia, Dalton State College's enrollment this fall is at 6,000 students, also marking the highest enrollment in that school's history. From Nashville, the TBI is seeing an increase in drugs made from kratom being sold in Tennessee. The products are labeled as cat's claw. Kratom, in any form, is illegal, and the TBI reported it's been associated with multiple deadly overdoses. Also out of Nashville, Krista Pike, the only woman on Tennessee's death row, is set to be executed September the 30th for her part in a murder. A psychologist testified at a recent court hearing that the lethal injection process, including being strapped down to a gurney, possibly by male guards, will result in the woman not merely remembering her sexual traumas in an early life, but fully reliving them. Many people are asking Governor Lee to call off the woman's execution, which they said will cause her to feel and believe that she is being raped to death. If he fails to get involved, she'll be the first woman executed in the state in more than 200 years. Well, a federal appeals court delivered a major victory to union workers in Tennessee, reinforcing legal protection for workers who challenge management. The decision blocks employers from firing vocal employees. Dive in. It's a lot safer these days. A Middle Tennessee YMCA is now using underwater cameras. The new AI technology will alert lifeguards when it detects a swimmer in distress. It sounds like they're in distress, but it's only howling wolves that are keeping residents up at night who live near Chattanooga's Reflection Riding. People living in Lookout Valley want their planning commissioners to do something. From East Ridge, City Councilman Jackie Cagle has died. He was 78. The politician dedicated nearly 50 years to serving the people. The Better Business Bureau is now warning people to watch out for this scam. It's called zombie debt. It's a debt that's likely from your past, but some third-party collectors may be trying to cash in again. Don't fall for fake debt collections when someone tries to tell you that the debt is still outstanding. How about free dental care this week? Thanks to the Peavine City Church in Rossville, the clinic will be open for adults on a first-come, first-served basis today and tomorrow. What a gift to those who need things like a cleaning who don't have insurance. The church is at 100 Spring Street. In political news out of Georgia, the two candidates running for governor are making these promises. Republican Rick Jackson wants a 50% cut in the state's income tax for all taxpayers, along with a sales tax exemption on some household utilities. Democrat Keisha Lance Bottoms, the former mayor of Atlanta, is pitching a plan to allow local governments to exempt sales tax on groceries, baby formula, diapers, and feminine hygiene products. And from Washington, speaking of inflation, the Federal Reserve is expected to lift its short-term interest rate tomorrow for the first time in 3 years to fight stubbornly high inflation, a move that would put the central bank at odds with President Trump's support for a cut. And finally, are you tired of the endless roulette of online dating? Well, more people are looking for love on LinkedIn. With its clear headshots and ample personal information, the professional site has become a go-to for singles. More national and world news from ABC at the bottom of the hour.
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0: 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Ringgold in $6.29 for diesel. 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They're happy. 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A thank you once again for putting your trust into this show. Really means a lot. Wow. $3.99. I never thought I'd see $40 filling up a Miata, but I'm there, buddy. How are you, buddy?
1: Great. Just great. It was fine.
0: Let's see. What does this one say? All right, here we go. Are you ready for some great stories? President Trump spent Monday...
1: When are they going to start? Like right now?
0: Oh, it is good. Angrily rejecting calls from AI industry leaders for more government regulation on their cutting-edge models. Making clear in a day-long string of social media posts that he considers outpacing China and preserving AI-driven economic gains a bigger priority than those whiners.
1: I think he said that all along, but that's the battle going on right now.
0: Bob Mackie is dead, the legendary fashion and costume designer. 87, Cher, Diana Ross. Remember, that was big years ago, Bob Mackie, the worst and best dressed actors and actresses.
1: Oh, yeah. If I had something going on, it'd be one of my first calls.
0: So 2,000 pounds
1: the
0: of
1: meth. The second call
0: would
1: be to Pam to go to the discount store to make sure I got some.
0: 2,000 pounds of meth found hidden in a shipment of cabbage.
2: Wow.
0: Of all places, cabbage. It was in Texas. It was part of a huge investigation. Female athletes this morning are not happy one bit. They are reacting with anger to a hyper-sexualized advertising campaign featuring a nude or minimally clad Sydney Sweeney posing with sports equipment. The campaign for U.S. sports prediction market, NAVIG, is very damaging for female athletes and young girls looking to get into the sport.
1: How?
0: I have no idea, but you know what? If those women could make extra money. Why not? Why are they... why is it damaging?
1: I want to know how it hurts their opportunity.
0: Great point. That is a very good point.
1: Just relax, athletes. It's okay. And it's okay to hate Sydney Sweeney for whatever reason, because she's good looking. People hate me because of my looks, too. And I understand. I understand that pain. I can't help it. God made me this way. He just had a smile on his face.
0: You know what? If you can't be a professional women's athlete, the CIA would love to hire you.
1: Cool.
0: They are experiencing an unprecedented wave of retirements and resignations. They've lost about 1,000 people. Recently. That's a lot of people. And finally, a growing number of Americans are reporting symptoms. You ready for this, JR? Of cannabis use disorder. The share of men reporting symptoms of the disorder, which include not being able to cut back or quit despite experiencing weed-related difficulties at work or school.
1: Well, don't look at me, Bam. What's that about?
0: Bam, what is that about, Bam?
1: You okay? Does
3: do that... what now?
0: Do what? Do what? What was that song that was so great? You got to play that about...
1: Yeah, that one.
0: You know.
1: That one that was so great that you can't think the name of it?
0: Oh, Afro something. The guy was the singer Afro about...
2: Yeah, Afro Man. Until I Got High is the song I think
0: you're
2: thinking of.
0: Yes, that is it. It is a great one. I think he's in trouble again because he used video of police coming into his house doing something. And he wrote a song about it. And now they're upset. They go, hey, you can't use our pictures.
1: Why?
0: Good point. Here it is.
1: You're in my house.
0: Yeah, you're in my house. Here it is.

0: of Americans, symptoms of cannabis use disorder.
1: I was gonna clean my room until I got high.
0: Mm-hmm.
1: Happening to everyone. Get up and find the broom,
2: okay, I've heard
1: but enough. Then I got high.

0: That's a classic. That'll be my go-to from now on.
1: Jan Stevenson in the golf ball commercial.
0: Remember that? She played on the LPGA tour, and she was good and good looking.
1: How is this new advertising damaging to women's sports? And if we're going to talk about supporting women's sports, can we first define what a woman is?
0: No, we can't. Well, I don't know.
1: Okay, here's JR with a look at more sports.
0: First weekend of the NFL season came to an end Monday night with the Kansas City Chiefs beating Denver 31-10. To start the game, all eyes on Chiefs quarterback Patrick Mahomes, who missed the end of last season with a torn ACL. Mahomes passed the eye test last night, throwing for 184 yards, two touchdowns. He also had seven carries for 23 yards on the ground and a touchdown. Broncos offense held to just 176 yards. Broncos 0-1 for the season. The Atlanta Braves lost the first game of their series in Chicago, dropping a 7-3 game to the Cubs. The Cubs' Pete Crow Armstrong, the likely MVP in the National League, one home run, his 42nd of the season, four hits, four RBIs on the night. Chicago took an early 5-0 lead, holding on for that win. Braves' magic number is four for a playoff spot, seven for the divisional title. Game two of the series, Braves and Cubs tonight at Wrigley. Also in baseball, the Yankees became the latest team to clinch a playoff spot. New York joining Tampa Bay, Milwaukee, and the Dodgers as teams already guaranteed a spot in the postseason. Broadcast analyst Tony Romo not on the CBS schedule for the next 2 weeks of the NFL season. He was suspended indefinitely by the network after his DUI arrest in July and still has not been scheduled to return. Tennessee tight end Ethan Davis tore an ACL in the Vols win over Georgia Tech Saturday. He will be out for the remainder of the season. 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
3: No accidents to report in the area. Traffic is moving smoothly along the interstates, highways, and major roads. Looking like a stress-free drive today. We'll keep you updated. Stay safe, everyone. Bram Pulliam, Right Now Traffic. The longest stretch of 90-plus degree days in a row continues this week. Right now it's 70 degrees on this National Double Cheeseburger Day. 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

0: Our wonderful listener from Seattle, our Seattle correspondent, said, no, I don't smoke it no more by Ringo Starr. That's a good one. That is.
1: That's great.
0: You know, finding the right law firm, we're going to meet him in person. He's coming home in November.
1: Oh, man, I'm coming.
0: He's coming to the show.
1: Oh, that'll be
0: Come on, JR.
1: It'll be fantastic.
0: You know, finding the right law firm to help you with a legal problem is very important. 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Did you see Mark Warren on Facebook holding up his grandchild all dressed out in UT wear?
1: Yes.
0: It was a great shot. Great picture. WG has worked hard for more than 35 years to become number one in the amount of cases they resolve. 10 local lawyers, a support staff of 35 people. They're all local. Yeah, you call, you talk to an attorney who actually lives here. Being locked into the community for so long pays dividends to their clients. WG voted always, and I mean always, year after year, best of the best. Thank you also for sponsoring the Talk Text Line and for just the amount of support you give to so many nonprofits. Cleveland, Chattanooga, Dalton, 265-HURT, 265-HURT. And thank you once again for sponsoring the text line. Our friend in Seattle, I'm looking forward to. Don't listen to JR. He gets in these moods every morning. Just, oh, that's great. That's great. That's great. Is this great? Donald Trump Jr. and his wife?
1: I saw that.
0: Okay, but Donald Trump did not attend. Is there some friction there, you think?
1: You know what?
0: I guess he can't go to everything, including his child's wedding.
1: Not being really enamored with the Trump family and not being, they have not included me either, so.
0: So Donald Trump Jr. and his wife, Bettina.
1: Confirmed. This happened, I mean, and he had to go back to Washington for some Middle East thing, right?
0: I guess.
1: I mean, this didn't just happen.

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1: They could probably relate to what you're going through. Oh, my gosh.
2: So
1: how did that get on there?
2: So the guy says he was in Birmingham yesterday, just a really nice guy. And he goes, here, let me get into your computer and clean it up for you. Oh, man, it was outstanding this morning. I've never been able to work a faster laptop or not a faster desktop. It was so quick. Everything was just great. Like you say, just great.
1: Fantastic.
2: But they were very nice. I was getting calls from corporate. I'm like, wow. They go, does this happen all the time? They go, no.
1: What? Them calling or you messing up?
2: People messing up.
1: Oh, no. That happens a lot. I don't know what happened. You know, all the levels, bam, comes in there. Or art. It's last week was art. It goes, all these levels are all messed up.
2: I don't know who to complain to.
1: You know the king.
2: There's a crackling sound in the newscast. They said it has to do with the with our recording thing that we use. So I don't know who to complain to. Looney's been really nice to me lately.
1: The recording thing.
2: Whatever. You know, the we use Ocean something. you know what I'm talking about?
3: Yeah, Ocean Audio.
2: Ocean Audio, and there's a crackling sound to it.
1: But only on yours.
2: No. Am I the only one that hears it?
1: Yeah. Well, no.
3: A different computer.
1: I was going to say, we all hear it, but you're the only one that has it, because I record stuff all the time.
2: Really? You don't hear?
1: Not in that crap room that you use, but.
2: Is that room that you use the same thing that's back there?
3: It's mostly the same setup, but it's a little different.
1: Yeah, he's in the traffic room, the Bill Lockhart Memorial traffic room.
2: See, I would love that. That's just quiet. Nobody bothers you. People think it's a office that nobody ever uses anymore.
3: Yeah, that's why I enjoy it, but have at it.
2: It's great. It is
1: No. Don't do that. That's your own. It looks like a confessional. I mean, sometimes he'll slide the window open and say, well, I had a rough day today.
2: Please, Father.
1: Forgive me.
2: So, the wolves are howling in Lookout Valley.
1: I heard this, and they're complaining. People are complaining about that.
2: Really? You knew what you were getting into living next to a...
1: The wolves are violating the noise ordinance here. Come on.
2: The wolf pack, baby. Wolfman Jack.
1: I was going to say, and all of a sudden, that's... I'm going to file a complaint.
2: I know.
1: Because wolves are howling? Seriously?
2: Really?
1: We want quieter animals. We want quieter wildlife.
2: You knew what the hell you were moving into when you moved on Garden Road, that it leads into a sanctuary for animals. Idiot. That ain't a wolf. You got to play Werewolves of London. Mm-hmm. This is crazy. Come on. You knew what you were getting into. I think there's one guy complaining.
1: There's always one guy
2: complaining. One guy. Now, he's also complaining that when they have concerts at this venue on the street where he moved, it's like Lookout Mountain. There's a lot of traffic when they have a concert at Reflection Riding. He's very upset.
1: I understand.
2: You know, do your research. You move up to Lookout Mountain, you realize there are three tourist attractions up there. Is that correct?
1: At least.
2: Rock City? Ruby Falls, the Incline, Point Park. Let's add four.
1: I was going to say.
2: Their big vote is coming up. Should we stir that up?
1: Absolutely, if we can.
2: It's the 21st of September is when the gondola vote will take place. Some guy running for office is against the gondola.
1: I understand. Wow. And they've made clear that there will be no wolves on the gondola. They will not allow that in any way, shape, or
2: form. Can somebody who lives up there tell us how the vote's going to go?
1: I think I know how the vote's going to go.
2: I think Rock City's going to go ahead and do it.
1: Right.
2: Yeah.
1: That's what we do in Chattanooga. We all jump up and down. We say, okay, let me hear your input. Okay. We've heard it. And now we're going to do exactly what we want to do. So thank you. Thanks for playing, everyone. Yes, people voted for mixed-use development for AT&T Field. Right, they did. Everyone I talked to said, hey, here's what we need.

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1: Wow.
2: Hmm.
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5: ABC News, I'm Sherry Preston. President Trump's push to restrict mail-in voting ahead of the midterm stopped by the Supreme Court. It is allowing a lower court ruling block the president's executive order to stand. The majority of the justices saying the administration is likely to lose in court. Worries about violence in the Middle East keeping oil prices high. Brent crude still over $107 a barrel, close to $108. ABC's Lana Moise says that could make for an expensive winter.
6: Those using oil to heat their homes could see a more than 30% increase in their bills this season as the war with Iran drives up prices. Families using electricity for heat could pay 9% more.
5: Gas Buddy says the national average for a gallon of regular, right around $4.31 a gallon, nearly $1.20 higher than 1 year ago. For the first time, the U.S. government is confirming it has put weapons in space. The Secretary of the Air Force is saying that they are in orbit right now. There is no word on their exact capabilities. This is ABC News.
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7: No accidents to report in the area. Traffic is moving smoothly along the interstates, highways, and major roads, looking like a stress-free drive today. We'll keep you updated. Stay safe, everyone. Bram Pulliam, Right Now Traffic.
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2: The longest stretch of 90 plus degree days in a row continues this week. Right now it's 70 degrees on this National Double Cheeseburger Day. 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

0: Once again, the residents near Reflection Riding are complaining about the sounds of the wolves howling at night. It's not good. Not good at all. Please, if you live on Garden Road, would you call us?
1: You hear him howling around your kitchen door.
0: Call us. Please tell us how deafening the sound is of the wolves howling.
2: Well, they probably can't hear right now.
1: Little old lady got mutilated late last night. 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
0: 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Getting my teeth cleaned there next week.
2: See, I disagree. I think communication could be a problem. You ever tried to talk to a dentist?
0: With your mouth?
2: Yeah, that is a problem.
0: That's a good one. But I'll be there next week. Hey, a bad accident, 153 DuPont Parkway. There are injuries, so please be careful.
2: Yeah, I really want. Wait, let me get my date book out. When are you getting your teeth cleaned again? I really want to know.
0: I think it's next Tuesday.
2: That's important.
0: I'll send you a picture.
2: That's important to a lot of people.
0: National Double Cheeseburger Day. I like that a lot better than Employee Boss Exchange Day. Yeah, that was horrible. That was stupid.
2: They should exchange cheeseburgers together.
0: I'd rather hear wolves than sirens. All right, are you ready for this? Speaking of food.
2: I don't know.
0: Our list of best foods that are available this football season at stadiums across the country.
2: Gotcha.
0: Okay. All right, I hope you like it. It's called A Beast in a Blanket. Mile High Stadium. You ready for this, JR? A 2-foot-long grilled hot dog loaded with brisket, burnt ends, cheddar, goat cheese, crispy onions, jalapenos, avocado, and a secret sauce. Wow.
2: I could do that.
0: Arrowhead Stadium. You ready for this?
2: Uh-huh.
0: Taylor Swift loves this. The Lava Burger. A cheese-stuffed patty topped with thick-cut bacon, a tomato, chives, jalapenos, all served on sourdough boulet.
2: I can do it.
0: Okay. You ready? Cincinnati Bengals. What is that stadium called?
2: I don't know.
0: Paycor? Listen to this. A 24-inch barbecue cheddar pork sausage piled high with pickled red onions. What is it with jalapenos? No wonder everybody's getting sick.
2: Oh, yeah, that's the thing.
0: Sweet barbecue sauce. Huh. All right, this is the best one out of Philadelphia, Lincoln Financial Field. It's called the Tush Push Tater.
2: Right.
0: Deep-fried russet potato topped with fried chicken, pimento mac and cheese, bacon, hot honey ham, and scallions.
2: Wow.
0: Oh, man. Lucas Oil Stadium in the great city of Indianapolis. It's called the Crab Cake Slider.
2: Huh.
0: Northeastern-style crab cakes with citrus, ranch, remoulade, and bacon relish.
2: Sounds good. I'm just not sure if I'm going to go. When I think crab, I don't think Indianapolis. Maybe I should.
0: All right. Northwest Stadium. You don't hear much about the Washington Commanders, but here you go. This may be one of the most genius combinations since peanut butter and jelly. This sounds great. A crab stuffed pretzel filled with lemon tarragon crab dip, brushed with garlic butter, and finished with Parmesan cheese.
2: I don't know if the Parmesan would do it for me. And I like Parmesan in a lot of things, but Squeaks is one of those that puts Parmesan on popcorn and Parmesan on... But that's not me.
0: The Cleveland Browns, there is something good in Cleveland. There's the Buffalo Blitz Dog. You ready for this? It comes topped with buffalo chicken dip. Celery. Blue cheese crumbles. And buffalo sauce. And you can get the Italian Stallion. It's spaghetti, chopped meatballs, marinara, Parmesan, fresh basil. And then there's the brisket dog. Smoked brisket, fried onions, pickles, bourbon, barbecue sauce, and Gouda cheese.
2: I got all that at Bucky's over the weekend.
0: Okay. And finally, in Houston, it's the Battle Red Berry Bird. Fried chicken in a strawberry buffalo sauce with coleslaw, pickles, Cajun cheese curds on a challah bun. They had to throw the Jew in there, of course. USC Memorial Coliseum. Beer served in a Trojan sword-shaped vessel.
2: That's good.
0: That is cool. University of Houston. Tater tot nachos in a cougar paw bowl. That's creative, isn't it?
2: Gotcha.
0: From the Baylor Stadium in Texas, Nathan's hot dog with Texas chow chow, cheese, and fried pork skin. And finally, from UT Austin, the footlong brisket dog topped with smoked brisket and nachos.
2: That's just hard to beat. I know when me and Squeeze went to the White Sox game, they have the batting helmet, full batting helmet, nachos. Nachos in there. That's oh my God.
0: Wow. This person from the 314 area, 314 says, no production meeting today. No. This was, we do this every morning at 6:35.
2: We do?
0: We have some type of list. We try. Oh. The Titans have loser dogs and pathetic potatoes.
2: Woof.
0: Yeah, wreck on 153. It's north at Hamill Road. That's where it's located. So please... Please be careful.
2: I did think about our friend Amy Ketcher over the weekend because the Cleveland Browns were just god awful. But I feel better now that they apparently have some decent food there.
0: University of Tennessee, Petro's Chili and Chips. Can't beat it.
2: I know people are just peeing in their pants over that over the years. And, they open up a Petro's here. It didn't do all that well.
0: Well, did you see where it was located?
2: Well, it was
0: on Highway 153.
2: It was tough to get in and out. I wouldn't argue that, but I've had Petro's chili and chips, and
0: I don't think it's
2: outstanding, but it's okay.
0: Who within that company did the real estate planning on that stupid move to put it at 153 where you cannot take a left?
2: Oof. It was hard to get in and out. Well, you don't know what the rent was, or you don't know what the nut to crack was, all that kind of stuff.
0: Well, I know what happened. Yeah, they lost a pant load of money.
2: Well, I don't know that for a fact. You've looked at their books on that?
0: Well, no, I could imagine.
2: Well, no, we're not imagining. We're trying.
0: No, see, I have not looked at their books. I'm just thinking.
2: A lot of times on this show, as Jack Nicholas would say, Jack Nicholson would say, I'm just spitballing this a little bit. Sometimes we try to deal in facts.
0: Okay, I don't know how much money was lost. But I would imagine that the closing of a business is not good financially.
2: Exactly.
0: I'm spitting out.
2: Spitballing.
0: Yeah. And here's JR with a look at sports.
2: 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They know this for a fact. Not spitballing. If you want it to run well, take it to Blackwell. First weekend of the NFL season came to an end Monday night. Kansas City Chiefs over the Denver Broncos, 31-10. All eyes were on Chiefs quarterback Patrick Mahomes, who missed the end of last season with an injury. Passed the eye test last night, throwing for 184 yards, 2 touchdowns. 7 carries on the ground, 23 yards in a TD. The Broncos offense did not pass the eye test or the I am not very good test. 176 yards of total offense. Broncos 0-1 for the year. The Atlanta Braves lost game one of their series in Chicago, dropping a 7-3 game to the Cubs. Chicago's Pete Crow Armstrong the likely MVP in the National League, had a home run, his 42nd of the season. Four hits, four RBIs on the night. Chicago taking an early 5-0 lead, holding on for the win. Braves' magic numbers at four. Four for a playoff spot, seven for the divisional title. Game two of that series, Braves and Cubs, set for tonight at Wrigley. Also in baseball, the Yankees became the latest team to clinch a playoff spot. Yankees joining Tampa Bay, Milwaukee, and the Dodgers as teams already guaranteed a spot in the postseason. Broadcast analyst Tony Romo not on the CBS schedule for the next 2 weeks of the NFL season. Romo was suspended indefinitely by the network after his DUI arrest this summer. Still has not been scheduled to return. Tennessee tight end Ethan Davis tore an ACL in the Vols' win over Georgia Tech Saturday. He will be out for the remainder of the season. Coca-Cola Red Zone is back. Year number 33. Get all the scores on Friday night from 8 to 11 right here on the Talk Monster WGOW.
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4: Right now, traffic.
5: There's been an accident at the intersection of 153 and DuPont Parkway. Injuries were reported. Expect delays. We'll keep you updated. Stay safe, everyone. Bram Pulliam, right now traffic.
6: The longest stretch of 90-plus degree days in a row continues this week. Right now it's 70 degrees on this National Double Cheeseburger Day. 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

0: Sam and Dave, right?
1: Yeah.
0: You know what? They hated each other. What a sad, sad... I mean, why? Why do duos always hate each other? I mean, you and I
2: have you
0: love
2: and I
0: each
2: met?
0: Other.
2: Have you and I met?
0: Well, yes, and we do not fall into that category because we love each other, and I think that's nice. But Sam and Dave hated each other. Why did, like, Simon and Garfunkel? What else?
2: Well, I think
0: Hall and Oates, or Hall and Oates, sorry.
2: Well, Hall and Ass to you. I think what happened was Simon and Garfunkel and Sam and Dave, they switched partners. That's what they should have done. They had a little wife swap one night, and it didn't go well. Yeah, they put the keys when they went to the party.
0: That song, Sam and Dave, I'm Coming, that was written after, I think one of them was in the bathroom at the recording studio. They said, I'm coming, hold on.
2: I think that is actually true.
0: Yeah.
2: That is a true story.
0: Speaking of songs, as the song goes, summer days drifting away. Yes, it happens, but the great news, it'll be back. But until then, it's time to let our great buddy Phil Waits, who owns Pool Tech Chattanooga, close your pool for the season the right way. 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It's Pool Tech Chattanooga. 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Phil, I know you're listening, buddy. You're working hard. 596-3642. I need to keep this text because it's very rare that it starts off like this. Jed is right. That location was stupid for Petros.
2: I'm not arguing that. It was hard to get in and out of. I'm just saying that, and I don't know if this is like a Neyland Stadium thing that everyone just talks about and brags about, and I was sort of, it's kind of like the Whataburger and In-N-Out and all that, or Cane's Chicken, all that kind of stuff. Oh, you gotta try some. Okay, you know, it's hamburger or it's chicken, it's chips and chili. I get it. I'm not going to go. I'll put it this way. There's some places I'll go out of my way for.
0: Petros.
2: But the chips place once.
0: Would go out of my way to do anything that Chris Blazek needs. He always sends us a good morning message, and I still cannot believe that Chris Blazek was a flight attendant for 2 years.
2: That is true.
0: Yeah, that is true. I can't wait for the greatest hits of Hauling Ass to be released. I do. Ask Graham how the cat's doing. Well, here's the update. The kitty is now moving back to Chattanooga from Dalton because Bram cannot take care of it in his apartment.
2: Oh my Lord.
0: Looney, the engineer, and his wife are taking care of the kitty, and I'll pay to have it spayed. We had a Petros and Ford O, and it didn't do well either there. You have to take in your own hot sauce to the Petros. What? All right. Is that it? Wait, had Bubba's new lady friend ban him from calling in?
2: No, that's not it. She's banned him from a lot of other things, like seeing her, I think. But other than that,
0: you know what? We have a lot of people who miss Bubba, and he's going through a depression, I believe.
2: I miss Bubba.
0: I do too. And there's no, I don't know. What do you think's happening?
2: Well, I think
0: he's going through the changes. Change.
2: No, I think it's just and this happens all the time when it's slaw harvest season. He just gets so busy, and he wants to make sure if you don't get those crops in time, you're going to lose them. And so he's got a lot on his slaw plate right now.
0: If he's listening now, buddy, you got a lot of love coming your way. A lot of people miss you.
2: Oh, you said if she is listening.
0: Dovey, I ate Petros and it gave me Petro out my ass.
2: Gee, sweet. You don't have to read every text, remember.
0: I do like that one, though. I agree with JR. Petros is not good.
2: I didn't say they weren't good. I just said it's chili and chips. I mean, I got it.
0: You know what? People, things could be happening in Washington, a nuclear war, but no, people want to talk about food.
2: You know what? Restaurants are...
0: It's fun to talk about, man.
2: I mean, I like talking about restaurants, but restaurants so often are just microwaving some stuff from corporate headquarters. There's a lot of restaurants that don't cook anymore. They just warm stuff up.
0: Okay, I'm still in shock by it. Petro's orange sweet tea is fantastic, somebody said. Well, cool. Okay, but you know what? I always thought Dunkin' Donuts made the donuts there, because when I was 14, 15, I worked at the Dunkin' Donuts in Roswell Road in Sandy Springs. I loved it, man. I used to fill up the donut holes. But now they just...
2: How did you do that?
0: Okay, there's a machine with like a filler up thing, and you stick the hole in there, and it goes... Yeah. Mm-hmm. I loved it.
2: Mm-hmm.
0: But you could not get that grease smell out of your system. You'd come
2: home. That's a good thing.
0: But it was a fun job. I think I got fired because I always wanted to be around the people. I wanted to work the front. I didn't want to make the donuts.
2: Yeah, you didn't. That's like here. You don't want to do the work. I mean, and I said this yesterday, when you sit in your driveway, you want to be seen. I've said that. I don't think that's a criticism. That's fact.
0: No, and like my sister-in-law true. No, that's not true.
2: That is absolutely
0: personable. I want to be out there with I want to see what's going on. I don't want to sit in the backyard. I can't see anything.
2: Right.
0: So
2: you want people to see you.
0: No.
2: Yes.
0: No,
2: yes.
0: I don't.
2: Well, yes.
0: It's neighborly.
2: Yes.
0: It's neighborly.
2: I'm not arguing it's not neighborly. I'm just saying you want to be seen. And you want people to see you.
0: Have any of y'all ate at Old Man Rivers? Of course we have.
2: That's your go-to.
0: I like Old Man Rivers. He's a great guy. And he listens to the show. Doesn't advertise worth a crap with us, but he listens to the show, and it's good. He's a good guy. He went to Notre Dame. He says this is the most mature thing I've ever done in my life, opening up this restaurant. Mm. I always remember him saying that. Oh, gosh. Plus, the prices at Petro's were not worth getting T-bone for.
2: There you go. Few things are.
0: Come on, Bubba. Where are you,
2: Come
0: Bubba?
2: Come on, Bubba. We love you. We love you to death.
0: All right. Cue up Van Halen, baby. Cue it up.
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0: Good morning, everybody. 7 o'clock. Mock mania when it comes to enrollment. Stopping a Tennessee woman from being executed. Smile. There's actually free dental care. And the Wolf Pack. Man, not good. They're keeping people up at night in Lookout Valley on this Tuesday from September 15th. Please, can you keep the wolves quiet? Welcome to the Jed and JR Show.
2: Shh, quiet. Patrick Mahomes is back. Chiefs over the Broncos in the Monday Night Football game. Braves fell to the Cubs in the first game of their series in Chicago. Game 2 set for tonight. And the Yankees have qualified for the postseason. There are now 4 teams in Major League Baseball that have punched their postseason ticket. Those stories in sports, along with updated traffic and weather, this hour on the Talk Monster, WGOW.
4: Right now, traffic.
5: There's been an accident at the intersection of 153 and DuPont Parkway. Injuries were reported. Expect delays. We'll keep you updated. Stay safe, everyone. Bram Pulliam, right now, traffic.
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5: Stretch of 90 plus degree days in a row continues this week. Right now it's 70 degrees on this National Double Cheeseburger Day. 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
3: From the classroom, UTC has set a record for graduate enrollment this semester as the university welcomes nearly 12,000 students, the second highest enrollment in the school's history. Out of Georgia, Dalton State College's enrollment this fall is at 6,000 students, also marking the highest enrollment in that school's history. From Nashville, the TBI is seeing an increase in drugs made from kratom being sold in Tennessee. The products are labeled as cat's claw. Kratom, in any form, is illegal, and the TBI reported it's been associated with multiple deadly overdoses. Also out of Nashville, Krista Pike, the only woman on Tennessee's death row, was set to be executed September the 30th for her part in a murder. A psychologist testified at a recent court hearing that the lethal injection process, including being strapped down to a gurney, possibly by male guards, will result in the woman not merely remembering her sexual traumas in an early life, but fully reliving them. Many people are asking Governor Lee to call off the woman's execution, which they said will cause her to feel and believe that she is being raped to death. If he fails to get involved, she'll be the first woman executed in the state in more than 200 years. Well, a federal appeals court delivered a major victory to union workers in Tennessee, reinforcing legal protection for workers who challenge management. The decision blocks employers from firing vocal employees. Dive in. It's a lot safer these days. A Middle Tennessee YMCA is now using underwater cameras. The new AI technology will alert lifeguards when it detects a swimmer in distress. It sounds like they're in distress, but it's only howling wolves that are keeping residents up at night who live near Chattanooga's Reflection Riding. People living in Lookout Valley want their planning commissioners to do something. From East Ridge, City Councilman Jackie Cagle has died. He was 78. The politician dedicated nearly 50 years to serving the people. The Better Business Bureau is now warning people to watch out for this scam. It's called zombie debt. It's a debt that's likely from your past, but some third-party collectors may be trying to cash in again. Don't fall for fake debt collections when someone tries to tell you that the debt is still outstanding. How about free dental care this week? Thanks to the Peavine City Church in Rossville, the clinic will be open for adults on a first-come, first-served basis today and tomorrow. What a gift to those who need things like a cleaning who don't have insurance. The church is at 100 Spring Street. In political news out of Georgia, the two candidates running for governor are making these promises. Republican Rick Jackson wants a 50% cut in the state's income tax for all taxpayers, along with a sales tax exemption on some household utilities. Democrat Keisha Lance Bottoms, the former mayor of Atlanta, is pitching a plan to allow local governments to exempt sales tax on groceries, baby formula, diapers, and feminine hygiene products. And from Washington, speaking of inflation, the Federal Reserve is expected to lift its short-term interest rate tomorrow for the first time in 3 years to fight stubbornly high inflation, a move that would put the central bank at odds with President Trump's support for a cut. And finally, are you tired of the endless roulette of online dating? Well, more people are looking for love on LinkedIn. With its clear headshots and ample personal information, the professional site has become a go-to for singles. More national and world news from ABC at the bottom of the hour.
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0: 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Okay, here we go. CARTA plans to bring self-driving shuttles to town thanks to a $25 million grant from the U.S. Department of Transportation. And you have just 2 weeks left in CARTA's amnesty program to pay those parking fines. Also, CARTA gets into the arts with a rooftop display. Finally, some good news for the CEO, Charles Frazier. Man, you have not given up, buddy. Well done, man. Finally, some positive headlines. How you doing, Charles?
1: Hey, I'm doing good. Thanks for having me. Before we get started, I got to know the answer, though. We were talking about the food earlier, and I didn't hear what JR's response was. Was it the tater tot nachos or the lava burger that was his top choice?
0: I think he would probably go with the lava burger. Is that was that your favorite, JR, the lava burger? Charles wants to know.
2: Sure. Absolutely.
0: By the way, the only time that our general manager has ever walked in here and commented on a guest is when this guy is on the air, Charles Frazier. He says, now that guy is good.
2: Oh, I thought you were going to say a negative.
0: No. All right, buddy. So, okay, here we go. Self-driving, is this one of the first cities to use this technology? Shuttles?
1: Yeah, it will be one of the first cities. There's a few cities that have deployed it, but you know, I want to make sure too that we're using the right terminology. So it's connected autonomous vehicles. And so they will be, you know, self-driving. That doesn't mean driverless. And so there's a lot of kind of details to unpack in this, but what a huge opportunity for Chattanooga and really for the state of Tennessee. We are going to be on the forefront of the technology. And so, yeah, it's a really exciting time. We've got great partnerships with UTC and the city. So I'm excited about it.
0: Okay, so the driver will still be in the seat, I guess, but for what? I mean, just to make sure that,
1: So, you know, the technology is still evolving. So the first thing I want, you know, you to know, people to know, is the technology is different than robo-taxis. So a robo-taxi, the sensors are all on board the vehicle itself, and that's it. That's the limit of the technology. The connected autonomous vehicles that we're going to be deploying is what the University of Tennessee at Chattanooga has been working on for several years. These vehicles will be not only having the onboard sensors, but they'll also be communicating with the intersections and the infrastructure in and around downtown that UTC has been deploying for the last few years. Huh. And then as it relates to the driver, think of it this way. I don't know if you remember, but, you know, when we used to have elevator attendants, so when you get in the elevator, you had an attendant there to take you up and then operate it. And so it's kind of the same. I think before we start talking about a truly driverless vehicle, it's really got to be the community's got to be comfortable with what this is and what it's not, right?
0: Hey, Charles, you're a great friend of the show. Take the it's bad with the speaker with your headset. You're popping. So
1: how's that?
0: Is that better? Thank you so much. Better. All right. So when will this take place? The grants approved. When will they start hitting the streets?
1: Yeah, grants approved. So it's a little bit of a process. We've got to go through a contracting process, a procurement process. The whole project will take about 36 months, so 3 years. I would imagine that we actually order the vehicles late next year. It'll take some time for production for those vehicles. So we're probably looking 18, 24 months before the vehicles are actually here. But meanwhile, the work has got to start on the various routes that we're going to choose. We've got to get the connected infrastructure installed, and that's where UTC comes in. So, yeah, it's probably a couple years out before we get the vehicles on the road. Yeah,
2: so how does that work? What has to be installed?
1: So there's different technologies. So in the intersections themselves, so you know that you have the traffic cabinets. And so that is the technology that is managing the lights. There's going to be LIDAR sensors in the intersections. They're already existing downtown right now.
2: Okay.
1: And so these things are then communicating back to the vehicle to let the vehicle know what's around. Are there vehicles? Are there pedestrians in the crosswalks?
2: Uh-huh.
1: That type of information. And it can look beyond what the vehicle's sensors can do. So you can look up a couple, three, four blocks and understand like what's coming on the cross street. So this is, at the end of the day, this is really about improving safety. There's a lot of, incidents, accidents that we have, pedestrian vehicle collisions, bike vehicle collisions downtown. So the goal is really safety.
0: All right. I got to ask you, the amnesty coming up, it's going to be over. What's the response been? Millions of dollars in unpaid fines for Carta. But what has happened this summer?
1: Yeah, boy, you know, so I'm a little bit disappointed only because, you know, we took so much time to put the community support programs together, the amnesty program. So we had the amnesty programs available for 120 days. You're right. We have like those $4 million worth of outstanding fines, 64,000 tickets. And we really only had about 100 people take advantage of those community support programs.
2: Hmm.
1: So, we're going to be doing a little countdown, online, and we're going to get the word out there. I'm going to go talk to city council about it and get them a briefing. But, you know, it hasn't been a great response for the amnesty programs.
0: So does that mean that those people who are still guilty and have yet to pay?
2: It's time to bust some knees now.
0: I mean, is that they're going to be you're going to put the boots on?
1: We're going to start the immobilization process.
0: Oh boy.
1: in October. But and that's the thing I just want to remind you too. We do not want to be in the booting business. That's not what we want to do. What we want is for people to follow the rules. And I think that's an important precursor to be following the rules, because at some point in the future, I really envision that public parking is free, both in our garages and on the streets. But before we can do that, we've got to have an enforcement mechanism in, because you can't just park your car there and then leave it indefinitely. So this is an important process that we go through now so that we can get to the longer term goals of easier parking for everybody.
0: Charles Frazier, the CEO of Carta. Oh boy, here we go. So it was a very pleasant civil meeting. What the hell happened at Lookout Mountain? What are they making you do now?
1: Oh, no. Listen, so I'm very happy with how everything turned out with Lookout Mountain. We have an agreement with them. And the great news for this community is we've got an agreement that protects the incline operating for the foreseeable future. And what that means is our operating hours are set. The number of passengers that we can transport is where we need it to be. And so that was actually a very good collaboration at the end of the day. And frankly, I feel like maybe Carta, what I learned in this whole process was, that we were there first, that's fine. But where we're dropping off our passengers is in a residential neighborhood.
2: Mm-hmm.
1: And I don't know that we were being the best neighbors. And so what that means is now we're going to be doing a lot of like signs, like, remember, you're in a residential neighborhood, you can't go wandering into people's yards. And so I think that at the end of the day, the conversations were really good. We landed on the same page. I'm happy with it. They're happy with it.
0: Are they charging? Are you still having to pay?
1: We are paying a fee, which I think is reasonable. So originally, I don't know if you guys remember, because I think I was in there when this first came up. Originally, what they were wanting is money to repave the roads, because the passengers were ruining the roads, and that wasn't a reasonable argument. But at the end of the day, where it landed for Carta is we've got these passengers going up on the incline, and what we need is emergency response services that are trained and ready to respond should there be an incident. And that's very important for us. So we pay a public safety fee per fat passenger. It's a reasonable amount for us to pay, and we were happy to do it. So at the end of the day, we all landed on the same page, and on we go.
0: You know what? You're right, because I did hear a father was up there talking to a child and goes, please, son, no, do not take that piece of pavement for a souvenir.
2: Yeah.
0: It was just ridiculous.
2: And stay out of that yard.
0: All right. I've got to ask you this. This person says, Carta let this get out of control. You were not here at the time. People didn't pay over time because there weren't any previous consequences. And that's what they're talking about the amnesty program. But you know what? You're the CEO now, and you're going to get your money.
1: Well, listen, I don't think the two things. Number one, you're right. Thank you for that. Like when my team got here, this was something that we uncovered and discovered is that, you know, there was no oversight over there was no enforcement. There was no mechanism to enforce.
3: Mm-hmm.
1: And so that's something that we inherited. And this is not a money making strategy for CARTA or for the city. This is about simply following the rules and making sure that those paid spots that are available now, that they are moving. We want to have those things turn over so that everybody can get to where they want to be. I want to pull up and I want to go into the restaurant that's right there. I don't want to park four blocks away.
0: All right. This person says maybe waive them and start over. CARTA will be fine with government grants and whatnot. But man, what smart business or what nonprofit would want to throw away millions of dollars when it could be collected?
1: Well, yeah, again, so I hear what you're saying. Our goal is to have everyone following the rules. We don't believe we're going to get all of that money back. But what we do have to do is we have to send the message that, listen, if you're going to pay in if you're going to park in a paid spot, you got to pay the fee.
0: All right, we got to go, but it's going to look pretty cool. The rooftop display. I mean, you're trying, Charles. You are out there. You're going to do an art display right there near the climbing wall downtown. Is that correct?
1: That's right. That's a partnership with Understory and Wow Mouse, and so we've given them the entire top floor of that. It'll be 40 different artists displays up there.
0: Cool.
1: On the days that they're doing the events, and it'll be always available and open to the public. First hour of parking is free there, but on the event days, folks will get 2 hours of parking free. So you get in there and go enjoy the show. It's been a great partnership with them. We're really excited about it.
0: There are so many talented artists in our area. Hey, Charles, we always appreciate you and respect you. Charles Fraser, the CEO of CARTA, you're always available. And we wish you well, buddy. More good headlines, I hope, for CARTA.
1: Yep, I hope so, too. Thanks for having me on,
0: hey,
1: guys.
0: By the way, somebody said, are you looking forward to the Wilcox Bridge finally being finished by the next millennium?
3: By the next century.
1: Boy, it cannot happen soon enough. You know, we've got to bring all of our vehicles. We can't cross the bridge with those big buses, so we got to detour all the way downtown. It's a huge inconvenience. So, yes, we're looking forward to it. Can't happen fast enough.
0: All right, buddy. Thank you again. 75 northbound at East Brainerd Road is at a crawl. That is a major – something is going on there. It's a major accident. So please be careful in that area, and we just appreciate him coming on. Here's JR with a look at sports.
3: Sports this morning, Monday night football game, Kansas City beating Denver 31-10. All eyes on Chiefs quarterback Patrick Mahomes, who got injured at the end of last year, passed the eye test last night, throwing for 184 yards and 2 touchdowns. He also had 7 carries on the ground, 23 yards and a touchdown. Braves lost game one of their series in Chicago, dropping a 7-3 game to the Chicago Cubs. Also in baseball, the Yankees become the latest team to clinch a playoff spot. Yankees joining Tampa Bay, Milwaukee, and the Dodgers as teams already guaranteed a spot in the postseason. Broadcast analyst Tony Robo not on the CBS schedule for the next 2 weeks of the NFL season, suspended indefinitely by the network after his DUI arrest in July, and still has not been scheduled to return. And Tennessee tight end Ethan Davis tore an ACL in the Vols' win over Georgia Tech on Saturday. He'll be out for the remainder of the season. Guys, you wake up sometimes and you're just too exhausted to keep up with the kids or do things that you love this back-to-school season. You know what it could be? 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
5: There's been an accident at the intersection of 153 and DuPont Parkway. Injuries were reported. Expect delays. We'll keep you updated. Stay safe, everyone. Bram Pulliam, Right Now Traffic.
6: The longest stretch of 90-plus degree days in a row continues this week. Right now it's 70 degrees on this National Double Cheeseburger Day. 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
1: Yeah, we're going to talk about him in a moment. You know, many families are choosing celebrations of life, uplifting gatherings that focus on a loved one's stories, passions, and achievements. Yeah, these can be small, intimate events or large public celebrations, often blended with a traditional service. The personal touch, that's what people want. But for years, that's exactly what Chattanooga Funeral Home has provided tens of thousands of families. It's a personal touch. What matters? Sincerity and care during and after the funeral. Chattanooga Funeral Home has four locations of that compassionate care. Someone once said that grief doesn't follow a schedule, and the families who feel most supported are the ones whose community stayed with them long after the ceremony ended. It's always been the case at Chattanooga Funeral Home. And once again, I cannot thank them enough for helping to sponsor the 9/11 memorial on this 25th anniversary this past Friday. So rapper Macklemore, are you familiar with him?
2: I've heard the name, and I've heard this song.
1: He's been dropped from Ed Sheeran's U.S. loop tour following...
2: Oh my God.
1: This was stupid. A pro-Palestinian speech that he gave on stage. And why was he dropped? Well, because the venues are owned by Jewish people. Idiot. Just keep your mouth shut. Entertain. Stay out of the political arena.
2: Yeah, that's the old shut up.
1: And don't mess with Jews.
2: Shut up and sing.
1: Yeah. This guy's really, JR, you are 100% correct about me sitting in the driveway trying to get attention. That's not true.
2: I don't know if I said trying to get attention, although, you know.
1: This guy called me Karen.
2: I'm sorry, I was talking. But that was implied, yeah.
1: Okay.
2: You are a Karen.
1: Okay, and
2: You are a Karen.
1: I told him to please come look. I will be in a bikini if you'd like to, you know, just getting anything the neighbors could talk about. It's not true. The guy from Petros lived in Ocoee at a time. This guy went to school with his stepdaughter. I think she later became the head of their company. So Petros, man, that's going on for an hour and a half, that conversation. What does this one say? Amazing how the Kennedy Center became decrepit and bankrupt in 2 years under Trump.
2: I saw that.
1: Let's see what else is going on. Banks Carta is severely inconvenienced by not being able to use the bridge that's right in front of their garage. You are correct. You're forcing people to pay their fines. It will not be collected. Well, the courts seem to be able to do that, don't they?
2: I was going to say. I mean, if you owe money, either you pay it or you face the consequences, right? It's really pretty simple.
1: This other person was trying to correct us by saying, are you sure they're not coyotes that they're hearing, wolves? And I sent him that the Reflection Riding is a nature preserve for wolves.
2: Yeah, there are wolves at Reflection Riding. Now, there are coyotes in my neighborhood, so I do hear coyotes every so often.
1: If Jed's going to be wandering his neighbor to bikini looking to engage with his neighbors, I hope he's nared his back hair. That's very nice. Took him 2 years to bankrupt the Kennedy Center, but only six so far to bankrupt America. Wow, here we go. Jed, read the text string as written. Don't twist it. You know what? You ain't even worth it, bastard. Oh. Hell with him. $16 an hour to put up with that guy.
2: We're resulting in just name calling right now. Let's be more creative than that. Name calling. You're better. Jesus. You're better than that,
1: young
2: man.
1: You know what?
2: Man.
1: I am, and I apologize young to man. This listener.
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4: ABC News, I'm Sherry Preston. Oil trading at over $107 a barrel, helping to push gas prices to a nationwide average of $4.31 a gallon, according to Gas Buddy, ABC's Lana Moise.
5: Iran-backed Houthi rebels firing at a crucial Saudi oil pipeline in the Red Sea, driving up oil prices globally. Officials now say it could take weeks to repair the

0: damage, which will restrict the flow of oil even more. President Trump has tried to temper Americans' concerns.
1: Everything will work out just fine. All gonna work out fine.
0: Blaming the rising cost of diesel on the Russia-Ukraine war, not Iran.
2: The Supreme Court turns back the president's push to limit mail-in voting this year, upholding a lower court ruling freezing his executive order. The Air Force Secretary confirming for the first time the U.S. has put weapons in space. No word on exactly what they can do. Apple TV show Widow's Bay sweeps the comedy categories, taking home a record 14 Emmys. This is a
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4: There's been an accident, intersection 153 and DuPont Parkway. Injuries were reported. Expect delays. We'll keep you updated. Stay safe, everyone. Bram Pulliam, Right Now Traffic.
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3: The longest stretch of 90-plus degree days in a row continues this week. Right now it's 70 degrees on this National Double Cheeseburger Day. 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

0: It is so nice to have you listening, everybody. Back to school. And this should also be back to planning, estate planning, that is, for parents. Use this time of the year to really start looking at your future family needs. As we welcome Chattanooga attorney and one of our favorite guests who gets more response than a lot of people, Amanda Jelks from Jelks Law Firm. Before we get at any of this, please tell me your daughter's having a great year. We met her. She's wonderful. She's a great young lady.
1: Her year has started off really well. She's still in a little bit of shock about being off of summer break, but other than that, it's going well.
0: Okay, does she know
2: come
0: that
2: on, we're 4 or 5 weeks in?
0: Really? Come on, Amanda. Shake her out of this fog. We ask about her all the time. Will you tell her that, please? Because she made an impression on us.
1: Oh, I will. I'll let her know.
0: Okay, so here we go. What are some of the biggest estate planning mistakes that parents make when they have minor children? And should that estate planning actually be done that early in life?
1: Yes, absolutely. So a lot of people wait until retirement age to do their very first estate plan. But at that point, we're really just talking about assets. Who gets what when you're not here? My preference would be as soon as people start having children, they have at least documents in place to name guardians. Who's going to take care of those kids if something happens to them? That is far more important than who gets your stuff.
0: And you know, one of the things you said is make sure that guardian knows that they're going to be the guardian, God forbid, if something happens to you. That can be a shock sometimes when they go, what? Does that need to be signed some way with that guardian?
1: So it doesn't get signed in advance, because even if the person says today that they'll do that role, they still have the ability years later when they actually get in the position to do it to decline at a later date. But conversations need to be had. We need to make sure that if we have people to if we're fortunate enough to have people to choose from, we're choosing people that raise their children like we raise our children, that have similar beliefs as we do and systems and so forth, that they would be a good fit. No one ever think about someone else doing that.
0: Hey, are you on a speakerphone? Because you're kind of breaking up. Is that are you our headset?
1: Let me try again. Is this better?
0: Oh, that's so great. I hate to miss this information. Okay, all right, continue, Amanda.
1: Yeah, not a problem at all. So I was just saying that we need to have conversations with people in advance. We need to choose people that raise their children like we raise our children, that have similar beliefs as we do, that will teach them money management and what's important to us, if we're fortunate enough to have people to choose from, which isn't always the case.
0: If your life changes, that's when you've got to change all this. New child, divorce, remarriage, blended families. It's going to affect that estate plan, I would imagine.
1: Yes, it absolutely is. And especially in the situation of like a divorce or separation of the parents, if something happens to you and your ex ends up raising the child, is that the person that you would also want managing the inheritance for the child? Most of the time, Jed, there's one person that raises the child and there's another designated person that is actually holding the purse. They're the ones managing the money. And those two people, caretaker of child and holder of checkbook, are working together to do what's in the best interest of the child.
0: You are listening to Chattanooga attorney Amanda Jelks from Jelks Law. She is a great find for us this year. I wanted to ask you, walk us through an estate planning scenario. They sit down with you. What do you do?
2: Yeah, I walk in the door. What should I have with me? And I agree. Tell me how that goes.
1: Yes, great question. So I would love if people would bring name, address, phone number, birthday, email address for all the important people, whoever they're putting in charge, raising children, managing money, managing their own affairs, healthcare decisions, just in case we ever need to contact those people. To have that information up front is so valuable. It would also be helpful if people would bring title to assets, deed to the house, car titles, those sorts of things. We don't have to have those on day one, but it certainly does make the process easier if we have the information up front. location of assets. Where are the bank accounts, the investments, and so forth? We don't have to have all your private information. You don't have to tell me account numbers if you don't want to. Last four would be really helpful. What we're really trying to prevent is, in the event of an emergency, we don't want the people that you've put in charge to have to suddenly do a research project. We want to be able to give them everything that they need up front.
0: What are the top five things you would do as soon as you become the trustee over an estate, or just the main things you would do? This listener wants to know.
1: Yeah. Oh, great question. Okay. I don't know if I can come up with five on the spot.
0: Just
1: like
0: two or three.
1: But, number one, you need to locate the original documents. In Tennessee and most places, the original documents are king, which means that if you cannot find them, then a copy may not count. The law presumes that if you can't find an original, it's because the person changed their mind and tore it up, which means they didn't want that anymore. So locate the original document. Another thing that you would want to do is locate the assets. Hopefully, with the original document, there is a list of assets, but if not, you need to determine where the things are. The very first thing, you need death certificates. Nobody's going to talk to you. The lawyer's not going to talk to you. The banks are not going to talk to you until you have proof that this person is no longer with us, because they have privacy. So I always say, order a bunch of death certificates, 10 to 12 of them, because you're going to have to hand them out all over the place. You're responsible for securing assets. You may need to change locks to the home because you don't know who has access to the home. We don't want valuables and important things disappearing. You may need to place items into a storage building or bring them to your own home, but of course keep them separate. And of course, you get in touch with the other people, the accountant, the lawyer, the bookkeeper, whoever's involved. The guardians of the children, if there are any. And that's why it's also so helpful to have the list of contact information in the beginning, so that person doesn't have to hire a private investigator to track people down, which happens more than you would think.
0: All right. My 93-year-old mom's house is in the name of her four kids. Is it worth the expense at this point to put it in a trust, because there is a 5-year waiting period, right? Question mark.
1: Yeah. So that is so fact dependent. There's two issues here. Number one, if it's in the name of the kids and we're outside of that 5 years and mom is elderly, then it may be ideal to just leave it like it is. So that whole 5 years, when people go into a nursing home and they ask for Medicaid assistance, the government's looking through 5 years of records trying to see if they gave away things that if they had sold that house, they'd have money to pay for their own nursing home care. So that counts, but that does not mean that is the answer most of the time. If we were planning 10 years ago, I would have said put it in a trust at that time, because now the children, they may have gotten around the nursing home issue, but there's a tax issue, because if mom had let them inherit that house instead of putting their names on it, there would not have been a tax problem. But now that she gifted it to them during her life, when they turn around and sell that house, they're going to pay taxes on what is the house worth the day they sell it and what did mom buy it for. And it did not have to be that way if she had put it in a trust years ago instead. But if she's at risk for nursing home, it may be ideal to just leave it like it is.
0: All right, two more quick questions. Would Amanda recommend that someone establish their will and trust before they get in the same condition as Mitch McConnell? I think that's yes. I mean, you don't want
1: Absolutely.
0: That to take place.
1: Jed knows that. That's exactly right. You don't want to risk losing competency. You don't want to risk having to make an emergency plan. An emergency plan is almost never as good as a yep. We had time to think this through, consider all of our options, look at everything, you know, from a 50-foot perspective. It's never as good.
0: Okay, her name is Amanda Jelks. I mean, Amanda, at 6:05 this morning, we get a text. Are you going to be on the show today? That's a darn good text to get.
2: You're a rock star.
0: By the way, one question. Wow. Does the court respect a handwritten original self-made will, or do you have an attorney create the document? And I want to ask you about AI. Go ahead.
1: Yeah. So it depends. If the document has everything it needs, then it may very well work. But you can't just have the document and then have a notary stamp it. We have to have people that are willing to testify that that's your handwriting and that they're familiar with it and they've seen you write birthday cards for 20 years and all these other factors that you might not be able to control. And so it might work, but if you don't know all the components of a will and if you don't make a good backup plan there, it might not work. And Jed, I always tell people, and this gets towards your AI question as well, if I want to paint my living room and I don't want to hire a painter and I do it myself, if I mess it up, I can just then hire a painter to come in and fix up the job. If I do my own will and I mess it up, no one knows until you're dead. And at that point, it is too late to fix it.
3: Amanda, when are you coming back in to visit us? You need to do this more often. It's been like 3 months.
1: We
3: love it when you come in here.
1: It's about time. If it's already been 3 months, then we need to plan for that.
3: All right. Her name is Amanda Jelk. She's from Chattanooga. Didn't you go to did you go to City High or Performing Arts? Where'd you go? CSAS?
1: No, so I actually graduated from what is now called Collegiate High School.
3: Oh.
1: It's on the campus of Chattanooga State. When I was there, it was called Middle College High School, and I was, I think, the second graduating class.
3: And what a great success story. Amanda Jelks, outstanding. What a great find. All right, jelkslaw.com. Is that correct? J-E-L-K-S? Is that right? Jelkslaw.com.
1: Yes.
3: Her name is Amanda Jelks. And take care of yourself, Amanda. Thank you.
1: Thank you. Have a great day.
3: Here's JR.
2: 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First weekend of the NFL season coming to an end Monday night. Kansas City beating Denver 31-10. All eyes on Chiefs quarterback Patrick Mahomes, who missed the end of last season because of injury, passed the eye test last night, throwing for 184 yards, 2 touchdowns. He also had 7 carries, 23 yards, and a TD. Braves lost the first game of their series in Chicago, dropping a 7-3 game to the Cubs. Chicago taking an early 5-0 lead, holding on for that win. Braves' magic number down to 4 for a playoff spot, now at 7 for the divisional title. Game 2 of the series, Braves and Cubs, set for tonight. Also in baseball, the Yankees became the latest team to clinch a playoff spot. Yankees joining Tampa Bay, Milwaukee, and the Dodgers as teams already guaranteed a spot in the postseason. Tennessee tight end Ethan Davis tore an ACL in the Vols win over Georgia Tech. He will be out of action for the remainder of the season. Whether it be a family reunion or a football watch party or a birthday party, make your life easier and your event more special with the help of Countryside Cafe in Ottawa. 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
5: Right now, traffic.
6: There's been an accident on I-75 northbound right before the East Brainerd Road exit. Things are backed up all the way to the 75-24 split. Expect major delays and plan on taking another route this morning. We'll keep you updated. Stay safe, everyone. Bram Pulliam, right now, traffic. The longest stretch of 90-plus degree days in a row continues this week. Right now it's 71 degrees on this National Cheeseburger Day. 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
0: 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Chuck Miller, hope you're doing fine, buddy. Let's see. What are we talking about here? This September heat wave has dermatologists making the same warning to local sunbathers. This is from Greg. Coppertone works so good it could get you deported. Who are you, Greg? Who are you? We would love to find out.
2: Not really.
0: I would. I really like him. I don't know who he is, but did you see the thing that I sent you that somebody sent me? Marriage, because your S day doesn't have to end at work.
2: There you go.
0: You can fill that in. S and then
2: lousy.
0: Y.
2: Your lousy day.
0: Oh, yeah, sure. Because your S day doesn't have to end at work. It's very true. Thank you. It's just nice to breathe. Guess who's in the building? Kilowatt. Kitty.
2: What will come first, do you think? A, the Wilcox overpass being done. B, we'll get T-shirts. Or C, the cat problems will be solved.
0: Okay.
2: Here at 821 Pineville Road. Those are our three choices, boys and girls.
0: The cat problem solved. Because Courtney Lewis, the greatest veterinarian, took care of...
2: The cat's back. The cat is back.
0: Okay, it's going to Looney.
2: I know.
0: And because they've lost their cat from old age, and they wanted a kitten. So Looney's great guy. He and his wife are going to take home Kilowatt. Well, are they changing the name, by the way?
2: But I know that Bram had the cat, but apparently he couldn't handle all the responsibilities. Oh, my gosh.
0: Okay.
2: The responsibility of having a cat was too much. So you returned it? You returned the cat?
0: Well, no. He made sure to find a great home for Kilowatt. And
2: did he have to fill out the paperwork? Because if we talk to the engineer, we have to fill out paperwork now. If we even just suggest, hey, by the way, this is on fire, can I access the fire extinguisher to put out the fire? So my question is, did Bam Bam get the proper paperwork to have the cat transfer?
0: Oh, I don't know. But, you know, Bram realized that he's moving into an apartment.
2: He didn't realize that before when
0: he
2: took the cat?
0: Well, yes, but he thought maybe that he could have this kitten with him. But you know what? The good news is Kilowatt is not outside in the heat, and she's roaming around the ranch right now, buddy.
2: So the cat problem is not solved. If the cat is here in the building...
0: I think I hear it.
2: If the cat's here in the building, it's not solved.
0: I love you, Kilowatt.
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0: Hey, good morning, everybody. Mock mania when it comes to enrollment. Stopping a Tennessee woman from being executed. Smile, there's actually free dental care in the Wolf Pack. Keeping people up at night in Lookout Valley. Wow, September the 15th. Hello, sir.
2: I know a cat they can have. Patrick Mahomes is back. Chiefs over the Broncos in the Monday Night Football game. Braves fell to the Cubs in game one of their series in Chicago, and the Yankees have qualified for the postseason. Now four teams in Major League Baseball that have punched their postseason ticket. Those stories in sports, along with updated traffic and weather, this hour on the Cat Monster, WGOW.
5: Right now, traffic.
1: There's been an accident on I-75 northbound right before the East Brainerd Road exit. Things are backed up all the way to the 75-24 split. Expect major delays and plan on taking another route this morning. We'll keep you updated. Stay safe, everyone. Bram Pulliam, right now traffic. The longest stretch of 90-plus degree days in a row continues this week. Right now it's 71 degrees on this National Cheeseburger Day. 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
0: From the classroom, UTC has set a record for graduate enrollment this semester as the university welcomes nearly 12,000 students, the second highest enrollment in the school's history. Out of Georgia, Dalton State College's enrollment this fall is at 6,000 students, also marking the highest enrollment in that school's history. From Nashville, the TBI is seeing an increase in drugs made from kratom being sold in Tennessee. The products are labeled as cat's claw. Kratom, in any form, is illegal, and the TBI reported it's been associated with multiple deadly overdoses. Also out of Nashville, Krista Pike, the only woman on Tennessee's death row, was set to be executed September the 30th for her part in a murder. A psychologist testified at a recent court hearing that the lethal injection process, including being strapped down to a gurney, possibly by male guards, will result in the woman not merely remembering her sexual traumas in an early life, but fully reliving them. Many people are asking Governor Lee to call off the woman's execution, which they said will cause her to feel and believe that she is being raped to death. If he fails to get involved, she'll be the first woman executed in the state in more than 200 years. Well, a federal appeals court delivered a major victory to union workers in Tennessee, reinforcing legal protection for workers who challenge management. The decision blocks employers from firing vocal employees. Dive in. It's a lot safer these days. A Middle Tennessee YMCA is now using underwater cameras. The new AI technology will alert lifeguards when it detects a swimmer in distress. It sounds like they're in distress, but it's only howling wolves that are keeping residents up at night who live near Chattanooga's Reflection Riding. People living in Lookout Valley want their planning commissioners to do something. From East Ridge, City Councilman Jackie Cagle has died. He was 78. The politician dedicated nearly 50 years to serving the people. The Better Business Bureau is now warning people to watch out for this scam. It's called zombie debt. It's a debt that's likely from your past, but some third-party collectors may be trying to cash in again. Don't fall for fake debt collections when someone tries to tell you that the debt is still outstanding. How about free dental care this week? Thanks to the Peavine City Church in Rossville, the clinic will be open for adults on a first-come, first-served basis today and tomorrow. What a gift to those who need things like a cleaning who don't have insurance. The church is at 100 Spring Street. In political news out of Georgia, the two candidates running for governor are making these promises. Republican Rick Jackson wants a 50% cut in the state's income tax for all taxpayers, along with a sales tax exemption on some household utilities. Democrat Keisha Lance Bottoms, the former mayor of Atlanta, is pitching a plan to allow local governments to exempt sales tax on groceries, baby formula, diapers, and feminine hygiene products. And from Washington, speaking of inflation, the Federal Reserve is expected to lift its short-term interest rate tomorrow for the first time in 3 years to fight stubbornly high inflation, a move that would put the central bank at odds with President Trump's support for a cut. And finally, are you tired of the endless roulette of online dating? Well, more people are looking for love on LinkedIn. With its clear headshots and ample personal information, the professional site has become a go-to for singles. More national and world news from ABC at the bottom of the hour.
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0: So nice to have you listening, everybody, at 8:07. Fall offers mild weather, lower heating costs, and a natural push to prepare your home for winter, making it one of the best times to tackle those major and minor home projects before it gets cold. 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
1: Or he can call you like he just did.
0: No, 902-5420. 902-5420. He also, speaking of kittens and cats, he can build you the coolest catio you've ever seen. Ask my wife. It's beautiful. Okay, it's great to have you listening. It is election time, November election coming up again. It's good to have Tim Roberts on the phone. He's running for the Tennessee State Senate in District 11 against Bo Watson. And wow, you have really put your feet into this pool, Tim. Good luck to you. Wow, what's going on?
2: I appreciate it very much.
0: So a Democrat in this area, a very popular candidate, Bo Watson. Can I ask you the one question? Why?
2: Absolutely. I was asked. Honestly, I had no intention of running before I was asked. And before I forget, first off, thank you guys so much for having me on. I really do appreciate it.
0: Absolutely. You contacted us, and we appreciate it. And that's what talk radio is all about. So tell us who you are, where you're from, what do you do, and go ahead.
2: Yes, sir. Like I was saying, my apologies. The state party chair, Rachel Campbell, who used to be the Hamilton County chair, reached out through text a few weeks before the filing deadline and asked if I'd be interested, said they needed somebody to run, and talked it over with my wife and our 11, almost 12-year-old son now, and everybody got on board. So I dipped my toe in just to make sure they were aware, though, at the same time that, like, I'm a put-people-first kind of person, that I don't just toe the party line on issues and things of that nature. If it's a good idea and a good policy, I'm totally for it. If it's not, I'll call it out every time.
0: Are you unhappy with the job that that Senator Watson is doing? And where do you live? And what do you do for a living?
2: Yes, sir. I live just off of the Ashland Terrace area over here in Hickson. I'm a disabled stay-at-home dad. Before that, I worked about 15, 16 years in the service industry, from anything from dishwasher to bouncer, bartender, management, banquets and hotels, you name it. Went and got my degree in 2016 when I was 35 in political science. I'd started out, wanted to be a school teacher, and our son was actually born about 2 months premature during the middle of that, so it kind of changed course for everything for me. Worked for the county for about a year before I got disabled. Since then, I've had about 7 ankle surgeries and 3 neck fusions, so
0: wow.
2: I run the gambit on all that as well, but I want to use that ability to be able to pull that kind of stuff to be able to help people, because I'm from this area originally, grew up around here, went to 10 schools. Mom and dad divorced early, so housing security, which like it is for a lot of people, wasn't really there. So kind of makes it where you can get to talk to people a lot easier that way when you kind of have to every time. So definitely know what it's like for a lot of these people struggling. I want to help them out, and people do not have to go through that kind of thing.
0: You want to help them out. What is a Senator Watson not doing these days that you're not happy with that made you want to run?
2: Honestly, the first thing he did is the policy bringing up where undocumented children couldn't go to school. You don't mess with kids. I don't care what your politics are. You don't do anything with children. We help kids. That's the way I was brought up. You help people who need help. The second thing that got me is when he tried to introduce a bill where it would raise the state contribution to the retirement plan of only legislators from 5% to 10%. And that just struck me as you're just trying to get more money out of it. And I just don't like that. Not at all.
0: How are you meeting your constituents? I mean, you said that you have you are disabled. Are you holding some types of town hall gatherings, or how are you getting out there?
2: Yes, sir. I'm able to walk around and such. I have spinal stenosis. So the main reason that I can use a cane just because I don't know when my balance is going to give out. So there's that part and just all the instability. But yes, sir, going to town halls and going to other events, like if Jerry Green has something, like I've reached out to them to where I can kind of piggyback off of them to kind of help me be able to still reach some people as well. And with canvassing, just getting volunteers.
0: One of the things you said, you want to repeal the school voucher program, repeal the grocery tax, legalization of medical and recreational marijuana, banning for-profit prisons, banning AI data centers. So you got a lot on your plate.
2: Yes, sir. And another thing I'd actually get done, I just introduced last week, is make it where legislation from future and present has to be written at the current reading level of the state. I think people should be able to understand the laws they are forced to follow.
1: I think every legal document should be that way. Every legal document should be that way.
2: Absolutely. Absolutely.
1: One fish, two fish, red fish, blue fish.
2: Yeah. You have to be able to make sure that people can understand. Otherwise, to me, it's not fair.
0: You know, you have a very impressive website. It's very easy to understand. You are so right. You have made it very simple.
2: if nothing else, I'll do that. Yes, sir.
0: I mean, it's very easy to maneuver. And
2: awesome.
0: We'll go ahead and we'll let you have your turn, your 2 minutes to tell people why they should vote.
1: Yeah, I was going to say, day one, you get elected, you want to establish what? You want to pass what? You want to lobby your fellow members of the Senate to do what?
2: Day one, repeal the grocery tax and replace it with a corporate tax. I'm actually going to a forum tomorrow evening in Nashville that Senator Charlene Oliver and Representative Afton Bain, they put a plan together addressing how exactly to do this, so that way I can get the details they've already looked into to see if I agree with it and jump on board with it.
0: You're getting a lot of texts. Please ask your guest to give his name again. His name is Tim Roberts. And this person says, ask how Tim can be effective in such a Republican state, which is a great question.
2: I can work with pretty much anyone. I come from both sides of my family are pretty conservative for the most part, like 90%. So I'm definitely the black sheep when it comes to that. So I've had to navigate those kind of relationships my entire life. I'm honestly not worried about that.
0: This person said, isn't that Jerry Green's campaign, one of these democratic socialist people? Are you different from what she is talking about?
2: I do not consider myself any political party. I vote, and I have voted in the past. People can look up my record. I vote for the best candidate, the person with the best ideas. I think voting for parties like that has gotten us in the situation we're in.
0: This person says, why do you think illegal kids should even be in our country?
2: That's not the issue to me. They're here. We need to take care of them. I don't care how they got here. That's a kid. They can't help their situation.
0: Once again, give us the website. And Tim Roberts, we just appreciate your reaching out to us and using talk radio the way it's supposed to be. We have reached out to Jerry Green about 16 times and gotten no response from her campaign.
2: Let me see if I can help with that.
0: Nothing at all. So we've given up on that. We know that we have tried to reach, numerous times, Congressman Fleischman, but we never get a response from his campaign. But we do have Bo Watson booked in October. And we appreciate Bo Watson as a listener, and he will be calling in a few weeks. So, Tim, give us the website, and we wish you well.
2: Thank you so much. First off, people, just make sure you register to vote before October 5th. I legitimately do not care who you vote for. Just vote. It is very, very important. The website is votetimroberts.com. Go check it out. And if you have any questions, you can contact us through the website. Find us on social media to vote for Tim Roberts or vote Tim Roberts as well. My apologies. And yes, thank you so much for having me on.
0: Hey, Tim, you've been more than nice. And we just to thank you and wish you well.
1: Yeah, good talking to you.
0: Nice talking to you, Tim.
2: Thank you so much. Hope to talk to you soon.
0: Here's JR.
1: Sports this morning. Monday Night Football last night. Kansas City Chiefs beating the Denver Broncos 31-10. Everyone looking at Chiefs quarterback Patrick Mahomes, who missed the end of last season with an injury. Well, he passed the eye test last night, throwing for 184 yards, 2 touchdowns. He also carried it 7 times, 23 yards, and a TD. Braves lose the first game of their series in Chicago, dropping a 7-3 game to the Cubs. The Cubs' Pete Crow Armstrong, the likely MVP in the National League, hit a home run last night, his 42nd of the season. He had 4 hits, four RBIs. Game two of the series, Braves and Cubs, set for tonight at Wrigley. Also in baseball, the Yankees became the latest team to clinch a playoff spot. Yankees joining Tampa Bay, Milwaukee, and the Dodgers as the teams already guaranteed a spot in the postseason. Broadcast analyst Tony Romo.
0: I'm sorry, I was cleaning my screen because it's got my fingerprints all over it. I thought you were like my dog Jake. Well, I'm rubbing my chest, but it's not that area. It doesn't feel good. I'm just
1: cleaning. What area are you rubbing right now?
0: The breast area, and it doesn't mean anything to me. But now I have a clean screen.
1: And hard nipples. Broadcast analyst Tony Romo not on the CBS schedule for the next 2 weeks of the NFL season. Lord, give me the patience. Romo suspended indefinitely by the network after his DUI arrest in July. Still has not been scheduled to return. 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
4: Right now, traffic.
5: There's been an accident on I-75 northbound right before the East Brainerd Road exit. Things are backed up all the way to the 75-24 split. Expect major delays and plan on taking another route this morning. We'll keep you updated. Stay safe, everyone. Bram Pulliam, right now traffic. The longest stretch of 90-plus degree days in a row continues this week. Right now it's 71 degrees on this National Cheeseburger Day. 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
0: All right, Tim Roberts, you were brave enough to call Talk Radio, and here goes the response, buddy.
1: Here's the repercussions of all that.
0: Hold on, man. Okay, that Bo Watson opponent sounds like a misinformed loser who was asked to run on Democratic talking points. Let's see what this one says.
1: By the way, don't feel bad because they rip us all the time, so I mean.
0: People ask people to text in why they would vote for any candidate who won't talk on the radio or debate. Personally, I just don't get it. I think there is something mysterious and mystical around Lookout Mountain, a mountain with a tumultuous history, and now people whine uncontrollably when they live within 5 miles. The wolves have been there 30 years.
1: 30 years? Maybe 30,000 years.
0: Tennessee is one of the most strongest financial states in the nation with the lowest debt, and he wants to go in and change that by raising corporate tax rates so that small businesses will cut their workforce. Sounds like he does not understand economics. Sorry, Tim, I'm not buying your political party line. This is what all of the Democratic Socialists or the Socialists or whatever these New Age communist people are. That's what they're all saying. I hate both parties, but I hate socialism and communism every more. Another radical Democrat on the Warren and Griffin text line. What did he say, Senator Watson?

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1: For Senate, if someone called me and said, oh, by the way, we have an opening, do you want to run for Senate? I go, what? Why me?
2: The gondola situation is getting even more hilarious with this wolf situation. They complain that the gondola will destroy nature, yet they don't like the nature, the wolves.
1: That is good.
2: That vote is coming up on the 21st.
1: Gotcha. That'll be interesting.
2: Ooh-wee. Maybe we could bring some of them back in.
1: That was
2: really
1: fun.
2: Good talk
1: that
2: radio.
1: That was a fun day. That was a fun day.
2: That was really good talk radio. We'll take that. Please. We would love that. It was great to have Charles Frazier on, the CEO from Carta. That was a
1: fan. He's good.
2: He's good.
1: I think he should run for Senate.
2: I didn't know this man, Jackie Cagle. He was 78, East Ridge City Councilman, but 50 years of his life serving the people of East Ridge. Wow, that is dedicated. Free dental care. Whoever this is, the Peavine City Church in Rossville, hats off to you. It'd be worth making a donation to that church, offering a free dental clinic today and tomorrow. Man, I'm telling you.
1: There's a lot of bad teeth out there.
2: There's a lot of bad teeth. People are in so much pain. Peavine City Church in Rossville, whoever you are, you will be taken care of. You will be blessed. And what else was I going to tell you? I guess the wolves are the real invaders of Lookout Mountain. we got some great listeners, man. We've been packed. Bubba has texted in and said he will call tomorrow and share his story.
1: Uh-oh.
2: Well.
1: See, I always worry when someone has a story.
2: It's not bad. No. It's I am recovering from lost love and a heavy workload. Tomorrow, I will usher in the fall season to you all in a very meaningful way.
1: Oh, my God.
2: So, he is missed. Bubba is missed.
1: But he's here in spirit. I feel like he's here in spirit.
2: Tim, here it is. More for you, Tim. I know you're listening. I bet he likes driving on our socialist roads, et cetera, fire, police, schools, hospitals, and military. Wow. We should replace Tim Roberts with Buzz Killington. I'm sure that'll motivate the party. I know there are coyotes here, but when did the wolves get reintroduced to the area? No, they're not. They're still in captivity.
1: Yeah.
2: The wolves.
1: Kind of like
2: our cat. Area.
1: You know, they wanted to let the wolves go, but they couldn't. Then Bam was going to take them over, and obviously he screwed up and couldn't handle the responsibility or something. So.
2: Anyone else sick of seeing those hair pies that were jurors for the crazy-eyed killer?
1: Yeah. It's gotten to the point. I've seen a bunch of interviews. Yeah. Okay. All right.
2: By the way, they should allow the wolves to vote on the gondola. See what they think of the matter. Listeners, we love you.
1: By the way,
2: call another radio station and see what kind of response you get.
1: No, don't do that.
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5: ABC News, I'm Sherry Preston. Mail-in voting won't be changing this year after a ruling from the Supreme Court.
6: The ruling marks a decisive blow to President Donald Trump's attempt to increase federal oversight of elections, effectively allowing states to continue sending out ballots as planned ahead of the midterms.
5: ABC's Peter Haralambu says the justices upheld a lower court ruling freezing the president's executive order. Oil prices easing slightly this morning, now about $106 a barrel, but the recent run-up amid violence in the Middle East has gas prices about $4.31 a gallon on average nationwide. As tech leaders say it's time to slow down development of artificial intelligence, a new Gallup poll says 27% of Americans are worried that AI will take their jobs. An historic night at the Emmys with two wins last night alone. Actor Matthew Rhys is now the first actor to ever win Best Lead in a comedy, drama, and limited series. And Widow's Bay swept in the comedy categories, picking up 14 awards. This is ABC News.
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8: I-75 is looking pretty rough this morning. We have multiple wrecks, and traffic is slow. From the 20

0: 475 split all the way past Hamilton Place, expect delays. 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Brant Pulliam, right now traffic.
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0: The longest stretch of 90-plus degree days in a row continues this week. Right now it's 71 degrees on this National Cheeseburger Day. 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

0: Ram digging in the dirt, Peter Gabriel. We mentioned a few
1: weeks.
0: You
1: told him to play that. I heard you.
0: JR, I mean, there's
1: No, is that accurate?
0: Yes, but there's a lot of things behind the scene. You don't want to pull the curtain back, JR. This is radio. It's all magic.
1: I understand. So, in effect, you're giving yourself credit because you said, great music, Bram. But Bram didn't have anything to do with it. Bram doesn't think. He's a robot over there.
2: He doesn't
1: make any choices.
0: I love you, Bram. All right, we mentioned a few weeks ago that UTC continues to get worldwide attention. You may remember the story we did on the school's archaeology department being featured on the Discovery Channel. Yeah, their work in the Caribbean, where students went to Jamaica's Kingston Harbor to investigate Port Royal, the infamous pirate city that sank in 1692. Well, some of those students are now back on land, standing this morning on Signal Mountain, where the next project is underway at McCoy Farms. So I met this student the other day, very impressive, don't let me down, Thomas Loffenberg. I hope I got it all right, buddy. How you doing today?
3: I'm good. Good morning. How are you guys?
0: Thomas, great thing. All right, so you're at McCoy Farms. You were actually on in Port Royal, which was the coolest story, but now you're back on land. What are you doing up on Signal?
3: Yeah, so McCoy Farms is a public land area. It's a beautiful property, really. Yep. There's a lot of like hiking trails around and just old farmstead type of scenery. And it's completely public. Anybody can go up there. And part of that is, you know, there's a lot of history there. And what archaeology is really all about is combining what we can get from the documents with what we can actually put our hands on, right? And so what we're trying to do is trying to piece together the history of that property with what we can find physically.
0: Okay. Have you hit anything yet? So what happens? How do you start? How do you locate the area that you want to start digging? Take us from starting till right now.
3: Yeah, so I'm also kind of in the learning process of it, right? This is one of my first terrestrial field schools that I'm doing. And so far, it's a lot of background research, right? You have to find out what you're looking for, and then you have to look at where it could possibly be. And so a lot of like one of the specific things that we are very interested in is an old Union warehouse where when they were moving supplies over the mountains to aid some troops when the Confederacy had Chattanooga under wraps, and they were trying to move Union supplies over the mountains, they needed somewhere to put these supplies. And so they kind of confiscated somebody's farmstead and made it into a warehouse. Well, that, you know, history moves on, and a lot of those things move on with it, but there's always seems to be something left behind. And so we're trying to figure out where that is. But when you don't have anything specific that says, hey, it's right here, wow, you kind of have to go out and guess, right? And so right now we're doing a lot of shovel tests. So, you know, digging holes and seeing what's in those holes and if we need to dig a bigger hole, you know, that kind of thing. So,
0: hey, Thomas, you may be one of the best things I've ever had happen to me at a Subway meeting you, buddy. And you are really, really enjoyable to talk to. All right. So
1: did he get tuna?
0: No, I got a BLT and it was horrible. All right, so Thomas, are the shovels in the ground yet or are y'all still looking? Come on, man. Start digging here. This is crazy.
3: Yeah, shovels are in the ground. Shovels have been in the ground. That's what we did all day on Friday. Van Slyke was there and he kept coming around because we were also doing some ground penetrating radar, which is super fascinating stuff. But, you know, he'd come around and he would just be like, hey, how's the hole doing? And, you know, we'd just be digging a hole and then on to the next one, digging a hole and on to the next one.
0: He's like a guest lecturer. He's the guest lecturer who's in town. He was so fascinating to talk about that. All right, go ahead.
3: Yeah. He's great. He's got a great spirit with it. And he's really good at the teaching side and the hands-on side. You know, it kind of takes a lot to run a field school. And he's fantastic at kind of just bouncing around and doing what he needs to, you know?
0: You know, Americans are very impatient. Why can't you just use a backhoe? You can't, can you?
3: Ooh, no, because when it comes down to doing things the right way, you kind of have to take your time with it, right? And what we want to tell the right story at the right time with the right evidence. And so we have to get that through the slow way. We have to dig holes that are a specific size. We have to, you know, find the material that tells us what is there and not what we want it to tell us, right? And with a backhoe, you can do that. You can. It's been done before. But with public land like this, where we don't want to really mess up the scenery all that much, we don't want to bring in all this equipment and start, you know, digging trenches and stuff like that.
0: Okay, you're a senior. What's next? I mean, are you going to get you're going to get a degree in archaeology? And what happens after that? Do you have to go to get a doctorate? Or, I mean, and what jobs are out there?
3: Yeah, so my plan right now is to head off to grad school at the University of West Florida in Pensacola. That's also where Van Slyck went, and I've met some other students and some professors out there, and it seems like a really good fit for what I'm looking for with kind of underwater archaeology, so shipwrecks and sunken towns and stuff like that. They have a really good program out there for that.
0: You know, it would be fascinating right now is Lake Mead or some of those dry basins out west to see what's out there. But there's just so much. How do you get paid? How do archaeologists, do companies?
1: By the bone.
0: Yeah, no, do companies hire y'all to do the research, or are you paid after you find something? I mean, how do you make a living?
3: Yeah, so a big thing, and it's actually being debated very heavily right now in our government, is Section 106. And that pretty much says that anytime the federal government has a project going on, like say a federal road or something like that, they have to bring archaeologists out to clear the land of anything that could be culturally significant, to check the land for anything that could be an archaeological site so that they can go through and continue with their building. So anytime the federal government has a project going on like that, they always have to hire archaeologists. So that's one way. But there's also cultural resource management, which is the kind of private sector. And these are companies that people can privately reach out to if they think that there is, you know, something of archaeological significance. And then this team of archaeologists that are kind of privately funded will come out and do an excavation. So
1: it's old Section 106. That's the one.
0: Hey, all right, do you have a backup, or you're going into this full? I mean, let's be honest here. Mom and Dad okay with this? Or come on, what are you going to be doing, Thomas? Are you going in full steam ahead for the next 10 years?
3: Well, back in high school, when I made the decision, I kind of remember it. I had no idea what I wanted to do. And finally, I kind of broke down and was like, I really, really want to do underwater archaeology. And both of my parents were like, what is that? And I kind of briefly explained, because I didn't even really know. I just thought it was really cool. And they were like, hey, you're going to have to work a lot harder for that than anything else in your life. And I decided that, you know what, if I spend my life working that hard for something that I want, then that's a life well spent. So I put my all into it.
0: You are terrific. You got to send this interview to your parents. Where are you from originally?
3: Oh, yeah.
0: Where you're not from this area, are you?
3: No, I'm from Johnson City.
0: And you've had a good experience at UTC?
3: Oh, yeah. I love it out here. It's fantastic.
0: By the way, Native Americans, you know, they use signal points on Walden's Ridge.
4: Highest enrollment in that school's history. From Nashville, the TBI.
0: Oh, there it is. Okay, sorry. But are you looking for that as well, or are you just sticking with the Civil War?
3: It depends, right? If we start finding some Native American lithics or ceramics or something like that, our objective might shift a little bit. That would be a little bit surprising. You know, this is a farmstead that the ground has been worked a lot. So there probably were some points and stuff found, but I would still be very surprised to suddenly find something like that. But
0: all right.
3: It would still be fantastic.
0: Huh. You are generating a lot of text, Thomas. Are you ready? It's talk radio. You ready for this, man?
3: Yeah.
0: Okay.
3: Yeah.
0: I've always wanted to go to Port Royal, Jamaica. Half of the town slid into sea after an earthquake in June of 1692. It was basically like the Las Vegas of its day, pirate capital of the Caribbean. This person said, yep, you're absolutely right. This person says, this young man articulates knowledge extremely well. In addition to field work, I could see more lectures by this guy in the future.
1: Wow.
0: Wow, buddy.
1: I think you should run for Senate.
0: Wait a minute. You ready for this one? Great guest. Where is McCoy Farm, and when can the public go? Okay, the farm, It's right there up on Signal Mountain. If you go up the W Road, you can't miss it, or you can't miss it anywhere up on Signal. There's signs. It's a beautiful facility, and it's open 7 days a week. It couldn't be nicer, right, Thomas?
3: Yeah, that's exactly right. I mean, we're out there digging shovel tests, and there are families walking by and asking us what we're doing, and we always take a second to explain just real quick what we're up to. So
0: This person says, I bet he's been to the Gray Fossil Site near Johnson City.
3: Yep, I have. I grew up at the Gray Fossil Site. I went to a paleontology camp there one time.
1: That says a lot right there.
0: And of course,
1: says a lot. Everyone else was in soccer camp, and he went to paleontology camp.
3: Yep, there you go.
0: He's a great kid. All right, by the way, and of course, we have one listener who picked this up. You surely don't ask someone, how's your hole doing? So we want to apologize to you, Thomas, for asking you that first question.
3: You know what? In archaeology, you ask a lot of weird things. So it happens.
0: The people that you were with that day, are they all listening right now? And they've got to be proud of you, man.
3: Hey, I hope so. I'll probably walk into class and they'll start making fun of me, but that's kind of how we work, right?
0: And you responded to my text immediately. You didn't think I was a stalker, and you were vetted by the media department as an excellent guest. So congratulations, Thomas. If your parents are listening, you did an outstanding job, man, and it was just a pleasure running into you, and I will treat you the next time we're at that Subway up on Signal.
1: BLT for everyone.
3: I'll take that deal.
0: Yeah, that... That was great. Hey, listen, Thomas, keep in contact, will you?
3: Yeah, of course. And thank you guys so much. This is a fantastic opportunity.
0: Thomas,
3: you know, sharing
1: if you find something big up there, we want to know about it.
0: Yeah, don't let us read about it in the paper or see it on Channel 9 or 12. Can you give us a heads up, Thomas, and then say, hey,
3: of course.
0: You know, just please, if you find like a arm or something cool from the Civil War, will you please let us know?
3: Of course.
0: All right, Thomas, I think you've got a hell of a future ahead, man. Good luck to you.
3: Thank you.
0: All right.
3: Thank you guys
0: Before I get to JR, Gary, what's going on, Gary, about the wolf situation?
5: Yeah, good morning. My wife, Kathy, lived there on Garden Road for almost 25 years.
1: I didn't know that.
5: Until 2022.
0: Oh, wait a minute. This is Gary Miller. I love Gary Miller. Oh, my God. All right. Hold on. Let me do this better. Hey, Gary Miller, it's so good to hear from you. Hey, Gary.
5: Good morning, guys. Her property was the very last house on the right as you go in, right before Reflection Riding.
0: Uh-huh.
5: It's 7 acres. And her property line, it went down to the back border was Lookout Creek. And her property line literally was Reflection Riding. And we could walk down to the fence and literally look across the fence and see the wolves.
0: Huh.
5: So talk about, you know, firsthand experience there.
1: Wild.
5: The wolves.
1: Wolves in the wild. Wolves in the wild.
5: Very cool.
1: Gotcha.
5: Very cool. The reason that they howl primarily is because across the creek is the rail section over there where typically at night when the trains couple and uncouple, sometimes it's extremely loud, and that will often set them off.
0: Huh.
5: So it's been like that forever. I don't understand why now. But if you've ever been on Garden Road, you know, if I'm the resident over there, Garden Road's a pig trail. I mean, it is unbelievable. You would have to, if you've driven it, you understand. Plus, the traffic on it is primarily because of there's the school back there all over on Reflection Riding. So there's a tremendous amount of traffic in the morning and the afternoon with the parents coming in to drop the kids off and then coming back in to pick them up. So picking on the wolves, I kind of don't get that.
1: People have called my house a pig trail, too. I know that's very hurtful.
0: Hey, Gary, you doing okay, buddy? You got to come sit with us one day, man. Please, we want you to come with us.
5: I love listening to you guys, whenever you want. But
1: awesome.
5: Just keep on keeping on. I love it.
0: Gary, great information.
1: Interesting.
0: Thank you, buddy. We appreciate your call. Here's JR with Lincoln Sports.
1: 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Monday night football game, Kansas City Chiefs look pretty good, beating Denver 31-10, the final score. The Braves lose game one of their series in Chicago, 7-3, the final. Game two set for tonight. Also in baseball, the Yankees become the latest team to clinch a playoff spot. Yankees joining Tampa Bay, Milwaukee, and the Dodgers as teams already guaranteed a spot in the postseason. And Tennessee tight end Ethan Davis tore an ACL in the Vols' win over Georgia Tech Saturday. He'll be out for the remainder of the season. 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
7: Right now, traffic.
8: I-75 is looking pretty rough this morning. We have multiple wrecks, and traffic is slow. From the 2475 split all the way past Hamilton Place, expect delays. We'll keep you updated. Brant Pulliam, right now, traffic. The longest stretch of 90-plus degree days in a row continues this week. Right now it's 71 degrees on this National Cheeseburger Day. 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
0: From the nice caller line, just curious, Jed, does every caller get their number saved in that legendary flip phone of yours, followed by an invitation to guest host the show?
1: Yes.
0: At this point, I'm starting to think calling WGOW is less of a call-in and more of a job interview.
1: No, if you drop by the subway, you're going to be a guest for something.
0: Well, let me just tell you, if you're interested, 16 an hour, buddy. So pull your panties up and give it a shot, dude. Let's see if you can do it. Come on. Yeah, come on. We'll see if you can do it. People hide behind their emails and their texts.
1: Relax. Jeez. Take a breath.
0: Using the emoji? Please tell me you don't.
1: I rarely do.
0: Emoji. Okay. Well, this guy's using
1: I've gotten
0: emoji.
1: On Miss Polly. I said, come on. Too many emojis.
0: You know what? That's what I need right now is a visit by Miss Polly. That she makes me in a great mood every time I see her. She's just kind. She's appreciative. She's just sweet. She's very sweet.
1: Are we talking about the same person?
0: Oh, yeah. Okay. Oh, yeah. I love Polly.
1: All right.
0: She always will. Every
1: too
0: Monday,
1: much emoji. Too many emojis. I'm telling you. It'll get on your nerves after a while.
0: Guess who is coming on at 9:35? Our friend from Mayberry, he's written two new books.
1: Ah!
0: Finally, we got him. He still won't give me his cell phone number, but it's okay. But we got Medicare Misty at 9:05. It'll be great.
1: Was he at the subway?
0: No, he lives in North Carolina. But
1: right.
0: Man, that subway, I swear, I just don't enjoy eating out anymore. I don't. For lunch. I'm not wowed by any lunch anymore.
1: Okay.
0: Except Bruce. And we love River Street Deli.
1: I was going to say, there's some good place out there.
0: And Odell's. I want to go back there because when I walked in, I felt at home. I felt loved. I don't feel that sometimes here at the studio. Odell's?
1: I wonder why.
0: I feel loved. Mm-hmm. Thank you, Odell's.
1: But you didn't go there.
0: Oh, yes, I did. I took
1: yesterday?
0: My brother-in-law.
1: Yesterday?
0: Oh, no. 2 months ago.
1: Oh, okay. Wow. It's being hard to pay the rent every 2 months.
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0: Good morning, everybody. Mock mania when it comes to enrollment, stopping a Tennessee woman from being executed. Smile, there's actually free dental care. And the Wolfpack is keeping people up at night on this Tuesday. By the way, this listener wrote in, are folks really complaining about the world's literal last red wolves making noises? Why, yes, they are, listener. Hello, JR. Do you hear my voice?
1: What was that?
0: Sounds like a 900 number, didn't it?
1: I wouldn't go there. Patrick Mahomes is back, and it was the Chiefs over the Broncos in the Monday Night Football game. Braves fall to the Cubs in game one of that series in Chicago, game two tonight. And the Yankees have qualified for the postseason. Now four teams in Major League Baseball that have punched their postseason ticket. Those stories, along with updated traffic and weather this hour on the Talk Monster WGOW.
8: The longest stretch of 90-plus degree days in a row continues this week. Right now it's 71 degrees on this National Cheeseburger Day. 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
4: From the classroom, UTC has set a record for graduate enrollment this semester as the university welcomes nearly 12,000 students, the second highest enrollment in the school's history. Out of Georgia, Dalton State College's enrollment this fall is at 6,000 students, also marking the highest enrollment in that school's history. From Nashville, the TBI is seeing an increase in drugs made from kratom being sold in Tennessee. The products are labeled as cat's claw. Kratom, in any form, is illegal, and the TBI reported it's been associated with multiple deadly overdoses. Also out of Nashville, Krista Pike, the only woman on Tennessee's death row, is set to be executed September the 30th for her part in a murder. A psychologist testified at a recent court hearing that the lethal injection process, including being strapped down to a gurney, possibly by male guards, will result in the woman not merely remembering her sexual traumas in an early life, but fully reliving them. Many people are asking Governor Lee to call off the woman's execution, which they said will cause her to feel and believe that she is being raped to death. If he fails to get involved, she'll be the first woman executed in the state in more than 200 years. Well, a federal appeals court delivered a major victory to union workers in Tennessee, reinforcing legal protection for workers who challenge management. The decision blocks employers from firing vocal employees. Dive in. It's a lot safer these days. A Middle Tennessee YMCA is now using underwater cameras. The new AI technology will alert lifeguards when it detects a swimmer in distress. It sounds like they're in distress, but it's only howling wolves that are keeping residents up at night who live near Chattanooga's Reflection Riding. People living in Lookout Valley want their planning commissioners to do something. From East Ridge, City Councilman Jackie Cagle has died. He was 78. Politician dedicated nearly 50 years to serving the people. The Better Business Bureau is now warning people to watch out for this scam. It's called zombie debt. It's a debt that's likely from your past, but some third-party collectors may be trying to cash in again. Don't fall for fake debt collections when someone tries to tell you that the debt is still outstanding. How about free dental care this week? Thanks to the Peavine City Church in Rossville, the clinic will be open for adults on a first-come, first-served basis today and tomorrow. What a gift to those who need things like a cleaning who don't have insurance. The church is at 100 Spring Street. In political news out of Georgia, the two candidates running for governor are making these promises. Republican Rick Jackson wants a 50% cut in the state's income tax for all taxpayers, along with a sales tax exemption on some household utilities. Democrat Keisha Lance Bottoms, the former mayor of Atlanta, is pitching a plan to allow local governments to exempt sales tax on groceries, baby formula, diapers, and feminine hygiene products. And from Washington, speaking of inflation, the Federal Reserve is expected to lift its short-term interest rate tomorrow for the first time in 3 years to fight stubbornly high inflation, a move that would put the central bank at odds with President Trump's support for a cut. And finally, are you tired of the endless roulette of online dating? Well, more people are looking for love on LinkedIn. With its clear headshots and ample personal information, the professional site has become a go-to for singles. More national and world news from ABC at the bottom of the hour.
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0: light and tumble.
1: All right, like we mentioned, it's senior day at the Chattanooga Zoo. Compliments of our next guest, the very kind-hearted Misty Bolt, better known as Medicare Misty. We talked about that earlier, October the 1st from 9 to 1. The zoo, if you're 65 and older, it's all yours to enjoy. Misty, great marketing.
2: Good morning.
1: Great market. How you feeling? You got a cold?
2: Yes, I do. I got one from the plane. I'm feeling better, though.
1: All right, here we go. Come on. Any questions about Medicare? Here it is. Think of it as fall training, everybody. People are getting ready for Medicare's October open enrollment, which runs this year, October the 15th, December the 7th, letting you change your Medicare Advantage plan, Part D drug plan, or switch between original Medicare and Medicare Advantage. All changes take effect on January the 1st. Welcome our favorite Medicare expert, Misty Bolt, better known as Medicare Misty. The first thing I'm going to say is get your annual notice of change. It's A-N-O-C. Explain what that means.
2: Yes. That is, it shows you what your plan is now and what your plan is changing to for next year. So if you don't like it, if your co-pays are too high, if your doctor's not taking the plan next year, if your prescriptions are too high, like the deductible is supposed to go up to 700. So with those things being there, you want to look at it to see if it's too expensive, if you want something cheaper.
1: Okay, Misty, so if somebody calls your team member, can they go over with you if you have your list of current drugs and providers? Will that help?
2: Yes, absolutely.
1: Watch for plan changes. Your current plan may no longer be the best fit. How do you know if it's not the best fit?
2: Well, when it's a side-by-side comparison. So if you're like, well, my copay's gone up way too much, let me see if there's a lower copay out there. So looking at it side-by-side, if there are things you don't like and you would like cheaper copays or cheaper deductibles, then we can look at some other plans.
1: Okay, you've been to all the conferences. You've had all these Zoom calls. What are the big changes going to be for 2027?
2: Well, October 1st, they allow us to talk about that, and they have not released them to us yet.
1: Oh.
2: So October 1st, I'll be able to say what the changes are going to be.
1: Okay, how about this? Missing OEP, which is open enrollment for Part D. You've said this many times. It can result in permanent penalty. Enroll during OEP if you need drug coverage, but don't wait. You will be penalized. You've said this many times.
2: Well, and it's annual enrollment, because in open enrollment, you can't change your drug plan. You can change an Advantage plan that has a drug plan in it, but you can't change your standalone drug plan during January 1 through March 31st. That's open enrollment.
1: Ah, okay. So open's different than annual.
2: Yeah, both different. Annual is October 15th to December 7th. Open is January 1 through March 31st.
1: Okay, so if you are turning 65 in 2027, 3 months ahead is when you should start applying for Medicare?
2: Yes, and they don't have the deadline. If your birthday, you're turning 65 in January in 2027, you don't have the deadline of annual enrollment, October 15th to December 7th. If you're an employer, you know, still with your employer coverage, your deadline is at October 15th, December 7th. I get those questions all the time, like, I have to sign up now, I have to sign up now. And I'm like, no, if you're still working, you don't have to sign up now. It's only for people that are on a plan and need to change their plan. That's what annual enrollment is.
1: I ask this all the time. So, I mean, you turn 65, you're still working. Weigh the differences, or just what's your advice to people? Go on Medicare. Well, absolutely go Medicare.
2: We need to compare it. Like, there's some plans out there that are like $100 a month. And if that's the case, that's cheaper than Medicare. So we can compare, like, and I had a spouse come in the other day that she's like, was going to try to go on her spouse's insurance, but the company charged them $400 for the spouse to go on there. So that's too expensive compared to what they could have with Medicare. So every person is different on what their group insurance is. We can just do a comparison on what is group going to charge you.
1: Okay, you're listening
2: and
1: to
2: Medicare. What is your deductible?
1: You're listening to Medicare Misty, Misty Bolt. She's the best when it comes to Medicare questions. She's been doing this for 20 plus years. I got to ask you this question. This person says, how do you get an unbiased review of different plans? Which is a great question.
2: Yeah, and that's what we do because we're contracted with all the plans, and so we can do a printout sheet that shows you the options that are available that your doctor takes, that your prescriptions are covered, because we get you're paid the same no matter which plan you choose, and we happen to do all the options, which is nice.
1: Okay, are you going to have more plan options? I mean, are there so many that are coming your way for 2027?
2: They haven't told us yet on what the plan options are going to be, but there's not a new company that I heard of that's come into town.
1: Okay.
0: When do you find out what the offerings are? And they do change every year, is that correct?
2: Yeah, they do. We find out October 1, and We do meetings before then, but Medicare says we can't release it till October 1.
0: Gotcha. That makes sense.
1: Getting a ton of texts in. Once I get on Medicare or Medicaid. It's not Medicaid, it's Medicare. Is that correct? Or that Medicaid is totally different, correct?
2: It is different. Medicaid is for low income, and it will help pay your Medicare premium. It'll help pay for the prescriptions, and it'll pay for the 20%. So Medicaid is for like 10 care is what Medicaid is. You can have both Medicare and Medicaid if you have low income.
1: All right, so let's just say, once I get on Medicare, do I still have to doctor shop like I did my health insurance, or do all hospitals and doctors accept Medicare? What a great question.
2: So on Medicare Original in Chattanooga, all the hospitals take Medicare. If there was a hospital that did not, they still take Medicare, but they're allowed to charge 15% more. And then depending on which plan you have, that 15% may be covered by your plan. But right now in Chattanooga, everybody is taking Medicare.
1: Really? But some...
2: Hospital.
1: But in some cities, the people have to pay that extra 15%?
2: If the hospital doesn't take it. And I'm in 48 states, so I've not yet heard of one that does not take Medicare because it's such a big population. So I wouldn't know in other states, but I can double check if you're in a different state to make sure all the hospitals there take the Medicare plan.
1: All right. Here's a question. Why does Medicare have so many dates and different deadlines, which is so true? And I guess you're going to say it's the government. And that's a great question.
2: Well, they've always had annual enrollment, which is just like at work. Every year you can change your plan because things change. They added open enrollment, which I think is silly, but it's kind of because it's such a short period and a rush of people. They said, well, if you made a mistake, then we'll give you an open enrollment. And then they did a special election period for people that have a special election or a chronic need or moved here. They have the special election for those people that kind of missed the enrollment time. And then they have their initial. So there's really only four, their initial when they turn 65. So four is not bad, and we need them. Because it's when you turn 65 to change your plan the next year, and then an oops for open enrollment and then a special election.
1: Okay, this listener says, what do Social Security benefits have to do with getting Medicare?
2: So if you get Medicare, your premium will be taken out of your Social Security check every month. But you can defer Social Security, and then they will bill you every month. Or every quarter, and we can set it up electronically through Medicare.gov for you to do it monthly through them. But until you get your Social Security check, they like to have it taken out of your Social Security, so they take that out immediately before they give you your check.
1: All right, here's a great question, Misty. What if you don't have insurance and then you turn 65, do you automatically get Medicare, or do you have to sign up? You will not automatically get Medicare. Is that correct?
2: If you are on Social Security, you automatically get your Medicare card, automatically. If you're not on Social Security, then you have to apply for Medicare.
1: All right. Let's go over it. You ready? Part A covers inpatient hospital stays, like skilled nursing care and hospice, correct?
2: Yes, correct.
1: Part B, doctor's visits, lab tests, and outpatient care. Those are
2: correct.
1: Those are extremely vital to know, Part A and B, correct?
2: Yes, correct.
1: Explain what Medicare Advantage is, or Part C. What does that mean, Misty?
2: It takes the Medicare A and B that you just talked about and puts it into a plan that has dental, vision, hearing, prescriptions, gym memberships, could be, you know, food cards. So it actually also pays for more preventatives to keep you healthy, So it's not based on age like supplements are, or community based. Everybody pays the same no matter, you know, what, like if they do one plan in Hamilton County, for a company, then they would all pay the same amount if they all chose the same plan.
1: Okay.
2: Where on supplements, they're based on age or the community rated, and you could pay different prices based on your age.
1: Okay.
2: Or where you lived.
1: Does everybody need a Part D, which covers prescription drugs?
2: If they don't want a penalty, yes. But if they have, if they're a veteran and they have VA coverage or TRICARE coverage, then they have credible coverage and don't have to take a Part D. If you're working and you have employer coverage and you have more than 20 employees, you don't have to take a Part D until you retire from that employer coverage. Or if you're on your spouse's coverage and she's got more than 20 employees, then you've got credible coverage and you don't have to take D.
1: Okay. One of the greatest things I love about you is you can, I mean, you've been thrown every imaginable scenario like this one. Does Medicare ever double dip? My mother is poor, indigent, and has Alzheimer's. There's a deduction coming out for Medicare from her Social Security, but she also receives Tennessee retired teacher income, and there is a deduction there on her paperwork for health insurance. I have no idea what the health insurance actually pays. She's on a Humana supplement plan. Can you help this person out? And I'm going to go ahead and give them your number as well.
2: Yeah, give it to me because I need to know what supplement she has through Humana, and then I can tell her what it pays for.
1: Wow.
2: If it's Plan G, it pays everything 100% after that $283 deductible.
1: Okay, yeah,
2: so
1: explain.
2: So I'll need to see which one she has.
1: You know what? Explain that. If I said I want to get on Plan G, what's your reaction?
2: So Plan G, Medicare, you would have a premium, and then you'd have a premium for Plan G. That's why she's probably paying through the school, is a supplement plan, and then she pays Medicare through her Social Security. And being indigent and dementia, but she's probably overset since she's got a retirement, depending on how much her retirement is. She might not qualify for the Part D plan.
1: So does Plan G, is that an option for people then to be on Plan G? Do you recommend that?
2: Yeah, there's Plan G. Plan N's a good plan too. Their rates are usually a little bit lower, especially through Humana. So those are both good plans. But
1: so,
2: there's a premium every month, and it goes up every year.
1: Ah, so it's okay. But a supplemental plan, that does that go up every year as well, usually?
2: Yes, supplement does, yes.
1: Wow. So what's your recommendation?
2: Well, it depends on, like with her having Alzheimer's and have to go back forth through that thing, we just want to look at what the premium's gone to and see if that's the best for her. And so everybody's different. I always say, do you want more coverage or do you want more benefits? Supplements are more coverage. Medicare Advantage plans are more benefits. The dental, the vision, the hearing, the prescriptions are all built into the Advantage plan. On the supplement, you have a Medicare premium, a supplement premium, a drug premium, usually. And then if you wanted to add dental, vision, hearing, you would have a premium for that, too, on the supplement.
1: I think the dental has been worked out. I know there are a lot of problems with the handling of the billing, but I think at most practices it's worked out. Are you hearing that?
2: I think they're still upset that the dentists aren't happy about the dental rate on some plans. And there's a lot of dentists that dropped out of a particular plan that were upset about the rates that a particular company was paying.
1: You've got to ask if you're on Medicare, you better ask your dentist up front, or, like you recommended to me, you said, one of the Delta Dental or something, just to have that. It's not that expensive.
2: Yeah. A secondary on top of it. Yeah.
1: Yep. And one more, I turned 65 in July, but have not signed up for Medicare, but my boss doesn't. Here it is. I turned 65 in July, but have not signed up for Medicare because I'm still working. I've heard I will be penalized for not signing up. Is that true? And if so, what are the penalties?
2: No, as long as she's working and there's more than 20 employees, she will not have a penalty. So she doesn't have to sign up. She may want to sign up for A only, because A doesn't cost anything, as long as she's paid it, she's not paying into a health savings account. If you're paying into a health savings account, which I advise you to keep doing that, you cannot take Medicare until you retire and stop paying into a health savings account.
1: She's been doing this for a long time, folks. Medicare Misty, outstanding. 777-5577, 777-5577. See, the more you talk to us, the healthier you sounded. So you need to keep talking. Hey, and
2: MedicareMisty.com.
1: Yeah, and by the way, we are very proud of you, the woman of distinction. You're going to get that honor in November. So we just think the world of you, Misty. Thank you.
2: Thank you both. I appreciate you both, all that you do for the community, too.
1: All right. Take care, and we will talk to you
0: soon.
1: Feel better.
0: You want me to rub that Vicks on your chest or whatever it is, in your nose, whatever?
1: And, hey, how's your book selling? Doing well?
2: Yeah, I went and talked to a school and did pre-K through fourth and got to read in the library. I think it was two weeks ago, and it was phenomenal.
1: Awesome. I've got it. What's the name of the book again? And it's available on Amazon. What's the name of it?
2: This Little Birdie.
1: All right. It's a great children's book. All right. All the best to you, Misty. We love you.
2: Thank you. Take care.
1: You too. Here's JR. Okay.
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4: ABC News, I'm Sherry Preston. No changes to how mail-in balloting will work before the midterm elections this year. The Supreme Court upholding a lower court's ruling that freezes President Trump's executive order that would have limited voting by mail. More questions being raised today about the effects of AI at an event in Washington spanning the political spectrum. Both Senator Bernie Sanders and former Trump advisor Steve Bannon are expected to speak. ABC's Elizabeth Schulze is in Washington.
5: Leaders of the biggest AI companies agreed the technology needs to slow down. Anthropic CEO Dario Amodei warning AI models are rapidly learning to band together and outsmart humans. Tech titans now making the case for federal guardrails. A top executive from OpenAI meeting with lawmakers Monday on Capitol Hill.
4: Gas prices averaging right around $4.31 a gallon nationwide. Oil prices, though, easing a little today. Earlier, Brent crude was at $108 a barrel. This is ABC News.
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1: The longest stretch of 90-plus degree days in a row continues this week. Right now it's 77 degrees on this National Cheeseburger Day.
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0: 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I need to announce that Laurel Hill Publishing has 2 new books on Andy Griffith and the Andy Griffith Show for the 100th birthday of Andy Samuel Griffith. Who better than to do this is our guest right now, a man we think so much of, a man we have the hardest time getting. President Trump is easier to get on than Tom Perry. What's going on, buddy? I mean, it's so good to have you on the show.
1: Tom's a lot more popular, I'll say that.
0: Yeah, that's for damn sure.
2: Good morning, gentlemen.
0: Okay, so listen to this. The author of Andy Griffith at 100, a memoir of Andy Griffith in Mount Airy, North Carolina. This is going to be hit, man. I mean, what's this all about?
2: Well, it's a new book that Andy would have been 100 in June, and Mayberry Days is next week, so we're bringing out the new book. It's about Andy and his hometown. It's not really so much about the show or his career. It's about him and his effect on the town. I sit down with about 6 of his first cousins who were all, knew him as Cousin Andy, didn't know him, as a TV movie star. And I got them just to sit around and talk about him. So there's a new chapter all about that. We've got lots of new pictures of Andy when he was young, growing up in Mount Airy. We got some things. Mount Airy's tourism because of Andy Griffith is amazing. We have squad cars running. We have trolleys running. We have a new exhibit about Andy at the Mount Airy History Museum that his family worked on.
0: You got Floyd's Barbershop.
2: We got Floyd's Barbershop. We've got an Andy Museum. Next week it'll be all kinds of goobers and gomers wandering the streets of Mount Airy.
0: You know what? I mean, it's just with the hectic lifestyle that we all live these days, there's really nothing better than a half hour of that show. It's just so relaxing. It's like comfort food for the mind.
2: Yeah, it's great. It's great storytelling. It still holds up pretty darn well. You know, that show's it's never been off the air. It's never been off the air since it started in 1960. It's just amazing. But we, like I said, next week's Mayberry Days here in Mount Airy. And so we'll all be doing that, eating a pork chop sandwich. And
0: hey, will you sign the book? I mean, are you going to have copies available to sign, Tom? I mean, your other book was great.
2: I'm going to be down on Main Street at Hundley's General Store. On Saturday, the parade's on Saturday. That's the thing to come and see too. But I'll be down there signing books next Saturday, the 26th, right on Main Street.
0: Hey, let me ask you this question: Was he popular growing up? I mean, what was he like, and was he good to that area? I mean, were there things that he gave that nobody ever knew about?
2: Yeah, Andy did do some of that. He never liked to get attention. So he would, there'd be things at the high school they might need that would suddenly be paid for, and you wouldn't know that it was Andy Griffith that paid for it. Out in Manio where he lived, I think he paid for the town to have internet service or something one time. But he didn't like anybody to know that necessarily. My dad was a few years younger than Andy growing up, so he knew of him. He didn't know him that well. But Andy was not very athletic. He hurt his back when he was a young man, so he didn't really play football. He was in the band, and that's how he came to do what it was football. He was sitting at the in the band at North Carolina and watching that, and that's where he got the idea for that, and that's what really got him going. You know, that was a huge comedy record, and allowed him to have the money to go to New York City and things like that. But he moved his parents to California in 66, but till then, you know, he was still coming home. My father, I tell in the book about my father encountering him in the local drugstore one day, came face to face with Andy. And that's a funny story. But my father had never told me that until the day Andy died. And all of a sudden, he starts telling me all these Andy Griffith stories.
1: Well, tell us that story.
2: Well, Daddy was in the hospital pharmacy, they called it. It was right across from the hospital in Mount Airy, or as I like to call it, Perry's birthplace. And Daddy's in line, and Bob Smith, the pharmacist, a guy my dad played golf with, looked up and said, "Well, hello, Andy." And Daddy said he turned around, and there was Andy Griffith standing in line behind him. He was getting his mama's medicine.
0: Wow. This person says, is it true that Ron Howard and Don Knotts were cousins? Is that how they both ended up on the show at the same time?
2: I don't know that that's how they ended up on the show. It's possible they were. That one I'm not sure about. You got me. Y'all finally got me on something.
0: I don't know. This person says,
1: I don't think that. I've never heard that. I've never heard that,
2: but I'm getting old and senile now, guys, I don't remember everything.
0: Hey, listen, Tom, this person says, Tom, are you related to Jim and Alex Perry, the guy that owns Autocraft Restyling, the upholstery shop? And yes, he is, because that was the man who got us in touch with you 3 years ago, and that was the best contact.
2: Yeah, cousin Jim's the cause of all of this.
0: Hey, I'm looking up. So his net worth was between 25 and 45 million when he died. So he did not get any royalties from the show, I would imagine, or did he?
2: Well, he owned part of the show, and that's how he was able to make quite a bit of money. He sold it, I think, to Viacom, CBS at one time.
0: So Andy owned
2: part of the show, yeah, because it had his name on it.
1: Yes.
2: And he owned part of the show. So I think he owned Matlock as well. So he did very well when it came to that sort of thing. But he had a beautiful place out there at Manio on the Outer Banks, and it's still in the family as far as I know. And that's where he's buried. He's buried on his farm.
0: Well, the hometown.
1: I think the company always said Mayberry Enterprises.
0: That's true. Yeah. Will the town just be packed next week? I mean, are these tourists from all over the world that this show has impacted?
2: Yeah, I mean, I've been sitting down at the Squad Car Tours. Yes, there really is a thing called the Squad Car Tours. And I've met people from Poland, New Zealand, just all over the world, Germany. It just never ceases to amaze me where people come from to like the Andy Griffith Show and to want to learn, you know, more about him.
0: Yeah, we've talked about this, that Andy and Aunt B did not like each other.
1: Because I'm reading Ron Howard's book, the Ron Howard, Clint Howard book. And
0: great book.
1: Ron Howard said, he goes, I don't think that is true. He goes, when people would be in the situation, they'd be jabbing each other back and forth. And he goes, she just chose not to participate. But Ron Howard says in that book, he goes, there was no animosity or whatever. She just wasn't one of those that would, you know, be involved in all the back and forth and give and take kind of stuff. But Ron Howard said, he goes, she was never mean or rude or anything like that. She just didn't partake in some of the frivolity that occurred. I don't know if that's true or not, but that's what he says in his book.
2: I think there is some truth to that. I think she was a little standoffish because you know, she had been a Broadway theater actor, and she didn't get into all the backslapping and carrying on. That, you know, a lot of guys on that show, and she's one of the few women. And I think that's true. She... And Ron Howard, if you know, if anybody would know, he would know better than anybody. Yeah. That's a great, great book he and his
0: it
2: brother
0: is.
2: Did. But I think she was just kind of shy and standoffish. I think, you know, sometimes that comes across as cold and rude and stuff. But I think that's just the way she was.
1: Around here they think I'm arrogant just because I'm better than everyone else.
0: Hey, yeah. Tom, I can't believe I missed seeing you when you came to town that time because we were on a remote. Will Daniel Roebuck be appearing at Mayberry? I don't know who that is. Somebody
2: Daniel
0: wants
2: Roebuck,
0: to know.
2: Daniel Roebuck was one of the guys on Matlock. He was one of Andy's assistant lawyers, and he does come every year. He recently played Grandpa in the Munsters remake.
0: Really? Hey, so listen, this book that you have, it says a 500-page book available on Amazon and hardback, $30, paperback $20. So that's a lot of damn research there, Tom. Good for you.
2: Well, I actually started working on this book about 2012. I actually had prostate cancer and had surgery.
0: Oh, man.
2: And I've beat it twice now, so good luck. I needed something to do. I write, most of my writing is history, Civil War and things. And I wrote that book as something to do when I was recovering from surgery. And lo and behold, it ends up being the best-selling book I've ever had.
0: Great. All right, so are there two books or just this one?
2: Well, it's I took my old book, Beyond Mayberry, and I've added about six new chapters to it.
0: Great.
2: And like one of the chapters is where I sit down with Andy's cousins. We've got chapters about how the squad car and the trolley services start up. I wrote a chapter, the guy who runs the trolley service is an old military guy, a black guy named Warner Dodson. And Warner, you know, there's that old thing, he's the only black man in Mayberry. Well, he drives the trolley.
0: That is so great. All right, we're going to have to take a quick break. We're coming right back to you. And you don't know how great it is to have you on, Tom. So you beat prostate twice, man. Good for you.
2: Yeah.
0: Wow. All right,
2: Knock
0: buddy.
2: Wood.
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6: 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Once again, so good to have Tom Perry on the show. Tom, I hope everyone buys your book. I bought the first one. This is a 500-page book. It's like you've added six chapters to your original book, and it's for $30. You can't beat it. Some great pictures in there, and I hope people will buy it.
7: Well, thank you, fellas. It's on Amazon. It's Kindle, Audible, paperback, and hardback. We're branching out.
8: There you go.
6: My wonderful sister-in-law says, gosh, a great interview with you. We've never been to Mount Airy, but we would have loved to have stopped. I said, I'll go with you, and we'll go have lunch. Where are we going to eat again?
8: Snappy.
7: The snappy lunch. You're going to eat a pork chop sandwich, and your cholesterol is going to go through the ceiling.
8: That a baby.
6: Andy was a five.
8: I'm not sure Jed's a big pork chop guy, just to be honest with you.
6: No, I'll eat it. I love pork chops. But Andy was a Phi Mu Alpha, which is a music fraternity. Somebody just wrote in.
7: Yeah, he was a music. He got a music degree from Chapel Hill when he actually started off to be a preacher, and he changed his mind and ended up in the band and music and theater, and that's how he got started.
6: Go ahead. I was just breathing. Sorry.
7: And he ends up in the summer, of course, going out to the Outer Banks and being in the Lost Colony, the outdoor production, and he met his first wife there, and that's how he got started. He ended up moving to Manio out on the coast and, lived most of his adult life there and in California. But, Mount Airy was his home, and he really has, he saved his hometown in a lot of ways with the tourism. He really has. And he came back a lot, but he was secret about it. He didn't tell anybody that he came back. He'd have been mobbed, He couldn't just walk around. He couldn't walk around the streets. You can just imagine what that would have been like.
6: People are so funny. They go, oh, yeah, Andy Griffith had a thing for the sisters. Ask him about it. I said, everybody knows a little bit something about him, don't they?
7: Well, Andy was married three times, and I think he liked the ladies pretty good. That's what I'll say about that.
6: So what does your house look like? I mean, is yours just, does it look Mayberry-ish?
7: No. My house, I live with a Penn State graduate, so there's not too much Mayberry paraphernalia laying around. I am sitting here with a very large orange cat right now who's giving me the judgment. Because I'm paying way too much attention to you and not to her.
6: That's funny. Hey, let me ask you, any more Civil War books coming out?
7: Well, the thing that I'm really famous for is I'm kind of an expert on Jeb Stuart, the cavalry general during the Civil War. He was born right here across the line. And in 2 weeks, we have a Civil War encampment up at his birthplace. So I write a lot about the Civil War. I think I'm always writing something about Jeb, but I do a weekly newspaper article about the Civil War and stuff like that. But Andy, it's one of them things where you do it as a lark and it ends up taking over your life.
6: Well, and it's
8: you've been to Chickamauga here, haven't you?
7: Yes, my family, the Perrys, Jim Perry's family actually fought at Chickamauga.
8: Uh-huh.
7: They were in the 17th Tennessee, Company I. And let me just give a shout out if it's okay, fellas. I came through in March when I tried to hook up with you guys. My stepdaughter got married in Alabama.
8: Uh-huh.
7: And we came through Chattanooga and we stopped and we had lunch. And I really appreciate all my Perry cousins coming out and having lunch with me because, we don't see each other much because of the distance. And they all came out and we took over a whole huge table in this restaurant. And I really appreciated them making the time for us. And my stepson, Adam, I think they made him an honorary Perry because he...
6: Wow. I would have loved to have been there. Are you saying A Face in the Crowd was autobiographical?
7: No, I don't think so. I think though, that's one of his best acting jobs.
6: Yep.
7: He is so megalomania in that.
6: All right.
7: He did a great job.
6: We got to go. Tom Perry, I think the world of you, man. Go to Amazon, buy his book. He's just a really nice guy. Tom Perry is the author. Go to Mayberry.
7: Thank you, fellas.
6: Thanks,
8: Tom.
6: Buddy.

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1: From ABC News, I'm Sherry Preston. There's a big AI tech summit going on in Washington today, but this one isn't focusing on advancing the technology or holding it back. This one is focused on keeping humanity in AI models. And those on both sides of the ideological spectrum will be speaking. ABC's Karen Hua has more on that and what President Trump is saying.
2: Trump posted, "The only guardrails AI needs are a strong and smart, high IQ president." And he claimed the doomsday warnings are a sick conspiracy. But the fear is now crossing party lines. Today, Bernie Sanders and Steve Bannon, the Democratic Socialist senator and the longtime Trump ally, are expected to share a stage in Washington to call for limits on AI. Bannon saying, "The American people are not going to be supplicants to these tech oligarchs."
1: President's son, Don Jr., describes the lavish party thrown for him and his bride after their wedding was simply a gift. Others question the Russian oligarch's gesture. ABC Chief Washington correspondent Jonathan Carl has that.
3: The president's son had described his wedding as a low-key affair on his podcast.
4: "We had an awesome small ceremony in the Bahamas. Was just absolutely cool."
3: But the parties that followed were anything but low-key. John Jr.'s new wife, Bettina, posted pictures of the festivities, including professional dancers and a large fireworks display. ProPublica says Umar Kremlev footed the bill. Kremlev is well-connected in Russia with Vladimir Putin.
1: The Supreme Court blocking President Trump's effort to change how mail-in ballots are counted. The court rejecting his push to restrict mail-in voting in this year's midterms. The president just now responding on social media saying, "These are not the people I interviewed to serve on the court. They are merely a shell of their original selves." Price of gas now hitting an average of $4.31 a gallon, according to Gas Buddy. That's $1.20 more than a year ago and a nickel higher than just last week. You're listening to ABC News.
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8: This is Jed Mescott. How about free dental care this week? Thanks to the Peavine City Church in Rossville, the clinic will be open for adults on a first-come, first-served basis today and tomorrow. What a gift to those who need things like a cleaning who don't have insurance. The church is at 100 Spring Street. In political news out of Georgia, the two candidates running for governor are making these promises. Republican Rick Jackson wants a 50% cut in the state's income tax for all taxpayers, along with a sales tax exemption on some household utilities. Democrat Keisha Lance Bottoms, the former mayor of Atlanta, is pitching a plan to allow local governments to exempt sales tax on groceries, baby formula, diapers, and feminine hygiene products. And from Washington, speaking of inflation, the Federal Reserve is expected to lift its short-term interest rate tomorrow for the first time in 3 years to fight stubbornly high inflation, a move that would put the central bank at odds with President Trump's support for a cut. And finally, are you tired of the endless roulette of online dating? Well, more people are looking for love on LinkedIn. With its clear headshots and ample personal information, the professional site has become a go-to for singles.
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0: 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The Talk Monster.

0: Talk Monster. Neil Jackson here with you. Thrilled to be here with you, and I'm always thrilled to be here with you. Thank you so much for your time today. I am a DEI hire. I am Tennessee's most trusted journalist, and joining me today, Officer Max, if he can stay upright, that would be nice. That'd be a nice thing to hear. Also, was that on the air that you fell out of that chair there, Officer Max?
1: No.
0: That's unfortunate.
1: No, you know, it's very fortunate.
0: No, it'd be great. I mean, if you're gonna go down, you got to go down in a way that I get something out of this. Do you understand that? Like, I need you to go down in a way that I can be entertained in some way, shape, or form. Okay, do you understand that?
1: From now on, I'll try to have you on the air when I fall.
0: Yes, whatever befalls you, do it. Befalls you. I wouldn't mean it that way, but whatever befalls you, it needs to be something that can benefit me. Like for example, if I was going to die, soon, which hopefully is not the case, except some people might hope that it absolutely is the case. I think it would be cool of me to at least do it on the air so we could get a little buzz out of it, like that I died on the air. That's just, I'm not saying that for any particular reason. I'm just kind of throwing that information out there. Austin, same with you, okay? Unfortunately, Max has lived through two world wars and a civil war, so I think he's going to be around for a while. Here's who I blame for your chair situation, Max. Yaffe. I think that if he was a better boss, you would have been more protected. And I want to just let you know that if I was your boss, that never would have happened to you. I'm just saying. Just throwing that out there.
1: I don't want to expect too much, you know?
0: No, you should expect more. Okay? Know your value. That's what we say here on this program all the time. Know your value. Okay? That's important. So you march into Yaffe's office today and demand him that he fix all these things and take care of business. All right? You let him know that I told him. You tell him on the air today that I demand he start treating you a little bit better, okay? Also with us, Austin, Tennessee's 15th most trusted journalist. We always appreciate him being here. He has a story about data center noise, which I'm sure is coming out at some point in time.
2: I do. I'm only 15, so it takes me a little while, but it's on the printer.
0: What is taking so long? There is a story, actually, about data center noise out of Memphis. And they are actually having some issues there. I saw this today. There is some issue with the noise, and they're trying to build sound dampeners and stuff like that, which they need to do. I mean, communities are...
2: I'm kind of an expert on these now. How many megawatts is the facility? That would factor in.
0: I don't know, but it's Elon Musk's data center in Memphis is so loud, residents say they're losing sleep. SpaceX says it's investing millions of dollars in sound walls and silencers around the plant. But residents tell CBS News that one sound wall installed so far has provided little reprieve of the noise, and they travel there to hear the noise for herself. And so there we are, a bunch of people complaining about the sound of this, and they're trying to tamp that noise down. And CBS News sent a reporter there to continue with the anger of the data center stuff. So we'll talk about that here in just a little bit. But right now, I got to bring you the seven things you should be talking about today, because that's what we do here. You can still weigh in and voice your opinions. 423-267-1023. That is the Warren and Griffin Talk Radio 102.3 Text Monster. That's one way to jump in here and tell me all sorts of nice things. You can also get in here on the phone lines, or as I call them, the North Georgia Gun Trader Shot Line at 423-267-1023. Jump in and share your opinion there, and you'll be very happy to know that I listen. I care. I hear you. I see you. Okay? So let's go ahead and get to it. It is time for the often duplicated, never replicated, the most critically acclaimed segment here on Uncancelable with Dale Jackson, brought to you by Tennessee's most trusted journalist. It's the seven things you should be talking about today.
3: Now time for the seven things you'll be talking about today. Number seven.
0: I love this. The Nashville police have obtained a court injunction barring nine alleged gang members, eight adults and one juvenile, 16 to 24, from the downtown entertainment district and Broadway. wait a second. Hold on. These are gang members. They're targeting tourists. That's what they say they're doing. They're targeting tourists and intoxicated people under the context of selling merchandise and then drain their accounts. So they banned these people from the downtown entertainment district. Might I don't know, call me crazy here. Maybe you arrest them and put them in jail. I don't know, call me crazy. We're banning you guys from the downtown entertainment district. This is a beautiful way of dealing with crime. Hey, stay in your own communities and commit those crimes. Okay? Don't you be coming down here where all the tourists are. What?
3: Number six.
0: A North Carolina Democrat has lost support. Now you're wondering, what does this have to do with us? Oh, thank you very much for asking. This North Carolina Democrat running for state house has lost support after it has been revealed that she made Facebook comments suggesting that Republicans need to be killed in ovens from the Holocaust, well, at a concentration camp in Germany. She also said that our only hope for America is an attack on U.S. soil, and that's where the stupid people live, referring to Alabama, Louisiana, Tennessee, and the South, and she's ready for MAGA to die off. Man, what an absolute shocker. A Democrat suggesting political violence would be good and siding with radical Islam? What a shocker!
3: Number five.
0: All right, we got a great thing going on here. Tennessee, the Tennessee Valley Authority, and Knoxville's Type 1 Energy signed an agreement in London with the UK government to advance nuclear fusion. That's right. They are going to plan a 400 megawatt Infinity II Stellarator at the TVA's former Bull Run coal plant near Oak Ridge. Oh, yeah. Yes! More power! Austin, do you get that reference?
2: I have no idea. Thundercats,
0: oh my God. Tim Allen in Home Improvement. What is wrong with you? Anyway, more power. Thank you. Look it up. Anyway, TVA, they're working on it. Nuclear power. More of it. Yes. Yes.
3: Number four.
0: President Donald Trump loves jumping into hot issues that he has no business nor reason to jump into. So why not do that with both feet? Here he is yesterday on Flock license plate cameras. I sort of like him. I sort of like him because of that. Because of law enforcement. Yes, he loves them. Which nobody asked, but there he goes. Well, I'm sure somebody asked. He also continues to say, hey, data centers, awesome. AI, awesome. AI data centers, awesome. He said, you don't need to slow down on this AI stuff. Wrong, wrong, wrong. The only guardrails we need, a strong and smart, high IQ president, and America has one of those in spades. You know you're not going to be president forever, right? Like, I get that you're president right now. I don't want an AI slowdown either, but I'm just kind of looking at your argument here. I mean, I don't know.
3: Number three.
0: President Donald Trump's bid to make voting more secure, which is exactly what it was, has been dealt a blow by a judge out of Boston. I'm sure he's one of those Trump judges. I'm almost positive. I mean, totally. Yeah. There is a problem here. Justice Alito dissented. Justice Kavanaugh said officials do not have sufficient time to reasonably implement the rule, while House Republicans plan a reconciliation end run to pass the Save America Act's voter ID and citizenship proof mandates here soon. I will believe that when I see it. I hope they're telling the truth. I hope they're right. I hope they get that done. I hope that happens. But man, I am not excited to hear about that.
3: Number two.
0: Oh, here we go again. Cleveland, Tennessee. Town hall. Well, it's more of a city council meeting that turned into a town hall where they said, hey, we don't want this $11.3 billion energy campus in our community. We don't want all that economic development and tax dollars. Get out of here with this. Those in attendance for Monday's meeting told Local 3 they feel more work needs to be done before officials commit to Project River, with more than 4,000 people signing a petition to reject it. My concern is not opposition to responsible economic development. It is that the city is being asked to consider a project whose own public record shows that the major engineering and impact studies are still incomplete. An $11 billion project deserves more than $11 billion worth of promises. I don't know what that means, but damn, that sounds cool. That's a pretty cool line. There will be another meeting September 28th where they will continue pounding their heads into walls on this.
3: Now, time for the number one thing you'll be talking about today.
0: All right, here we have it. New York, Chicago, San Francisco, Seattle, Santa Clara County, and King County have all gotten together and said, hey, what do you mean you're going to ask that a bunch of immigrants who've come to this country not be wards of the state? A bunch of Democrats stood on stage together and said, hey, what do you mean you're going to ask all these immigrants not to be wards of the state? We should take in every third world immigrant we can possibly find. We should pay for their housing, their health care, their food, their education. We should give them a stipend to spend money. We should do everything we possibly can for them. And the idea that immigration officials would ask that immigrants be able to support themselves is racist and evil. And are you ready for this? It's a campaign of violence and terror. Now, I don't know about you guys. I'm a simple man. I'm just going to be honest with you. But it seems to me like it would be a bad idea, like 49 days, 48 days, whatever it is, before the next election, to run out and be like, you know what we need? More immigrants. That doesn't seem to be where the country is right now. But Democrats have made it clear. The federal government has waged a war. A campaign of violence and terror. ICE have targeted those who have come to our country in search of refuge and opportunities. The actions are an assault on our civic fabric and shared values. I have a little bit of a different view. I think that this move is a wonderful, delightful, and awesome thing. We are watching as people defraud our country, and bleed us dry. We should stop letting that happen. Bold take on my part, but I got more bold takes coming up. We'll look at some of your bold takes as well. Don't forget, Warren and Griffin, Talk Radio 102.3, text Monster at 423-267-1023. We'll be right back.
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0: Austin, usually I hold all the insults that people are levying at you until the end of the program. I'm gonna change my strategy here this morning. We got Jacob Morrison coming up here in just a little bit. I am Dale Jackson. This is Uncancelable with Dale Jackson. You can get in here and voice your opinion. 423-267-1023. I almost gave you my phone number. Warren and Griffin, Talk Radio 102.3, Text Monster. Also pick up the phone right there on the NorthGeorgiaGunTrader.com shot line. Same number, 423-267-1023. I've done that before. I accidentally gave out my phone number. Maybe I should get on Yaffe's phone number. I'll think about it. All right, moving on. Austin, someone has some thoughts for you.
1: Dale, since it's taking Austin all of 2026 to do one story, I think it's time to do the right thing and replace him with AI.
0: Yeah, I think you're right about that. I think you're right. You know what's funny about this? I got Austin that job. Right? Austin, is that fair?
2: Yeah, I was scared they were going to say reduce me to the 15th most trusted journalist, but yes, you did promote me to this position.
0: No. I'm not talking about that position. I'm talking about the actual paying position you have.
2: Oh, yes. No, 100%. Sources. This was all on you. Yes, you did create a journalist.
0: And yet, the one story that I tried to plant through you cannot get out. Is that what we're doing?
2: Yeah, the printing press is pretty slow over here with my newsboy cap and everything. So, yeah, it's been a little bit complicated process getting it out.
0: I'm gonna replace it with AI. I think that's what we're going to end up having to do. That's a good idea. On the other hand, AI bad. Well, one, replace it awesome with AI, AI good, right? That's an AI good comment.
1: You should be in favor of an AI slowdown. It's going to get way more serious within the next 5 years or so.
0: Okay, I'm going to stop you right there. I'm going to play the rest of your comment here in just a second, but I'm going to respond, but I'm going to be a good boy here, and I'm going to respond in a way that is professional, okay? And I'm going to respond in a way that is kind. Now, I know a lot of you are going,

0: can just blame Biden and the Democrats.
1: For AI? I don't understand. And by the way, when was the last time I even said the words Joe Biden? Like, I do this thing on the internet where I am a pretty prolific producer of material for both money and fun. Okay, I'm going to be honest with you. So I need to Google Biden and Dale Jackson and see what the last thing that even came up. The last thing I said about Joe Biden was this. Biden pitched $2,000 checks. Trump is pitching $5,000 checks. And I didn't bring that up to bang on Biden. I brought that up to bang on Trump. Let me see if and here's the beauty about being absolutely everywhere. Here's from my TV show. I mean, this is literally me in my own words on my own TV show. So I'm trying to figure out exactly what you're talking about.
2: Where he said, if you vote for Raphael Warnock, those checks will go out, those COVID checks. And if you don't, you'll never get them again. This is, I guess, something we're just doing in America now. Republicans are going to complain about socialism and then be like, Trump dividend. Let's go ahead and get it. They complain about inflation and then they're like, yeah, Trump dividend. This, I guess, will be on top of your tariff dividend and let's see, the freedom dividend. And oh yeah, the end of the Obamacare dividend. I mean, all these things. But if
1: do I not sound like I'm being critical of Trump in this situation? What are you talking about? Joe Biden gets a mention. The last time he was mentioned was just as a weapon to beat on Trump. What are you talking about?
0: That seems to be a default of yours.
1: Oh, bringing up Biden to criticize. Okay, sure. Well done, everyone.
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6: ABC News, I'm Sherry Preston. The price of gas now hitting $4.31 a gallon on average nationwide. Diesel is more than $6 a gallon. It's up 32 cents in just the last week amid more fighting in the Middle East. The president has tried to temper Americans' concerns, blaming the rising cost of diesel on the Russian-Ukraine war, not Iran. The president announcing yesterday that Ukraine and Russia have agreed to stop attacks on energy and fuel supplies, but Ukraine's President Zelensky says that, for now, is only a proposal. There is a summit going on right now in Washington on keeping the humanity in AI. All week, tech leaders have been warning about putting guardrails on the development of new artificial intelligence models. The Kennedy Center board meeting today, reportedly preparing to close the iconic fine arts performance space due to what the board says are structural concerns. Board members say it could be saved through donations if President Trump's name were on the building. This is ABC News.
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2: All right, we're still being told that AI is the most important thing going on in the world today. It is always never going to stop, never stop stopping. It has nothing to do with the fact that there was a memo put out in the Politico, exposed in the Politico, that says play on the conspiratorial nature of data centers and AI. That is the Democrat strategy right now. It's not a bad one. I'm not being critical. I'm merely pointing it out. That's it. Like, they're like, hey, these people will fall for this, so do it. And I'm telling you, I've seen it. I've seen it online where people say, well, I'm not voting for these people who are for data centers. I'm not doing it. I'm not voting for these people who are for AI. And I keep reminding you, they're all for AI. Okay? this we need a moratorium. Okay, fine. That's great. And then what? Oh, the data centers built across the street in Memphis. They're like, no more data centers. And they're like, all right, we'll just go on the other side of the river and build it in like Arkansas or whatever. All right, that's where we're going to build it. Same power source, same everything, but in a different, across the street. You did it, guys. You did it. So Jacob Morrison is here with us. Valley Labor Report. Always appreciate him coming on and talking with us here on the NorthGeorgiaGunTrader.com shot line. He joins us to discuss a couple of things. So let's get right into the serious stuff here, Jacob Morrison. You can hear your show on this very radio station this weekend. But let's talk about the serious things. Will you unionize sex robots?
3: Not in the plan right now.
2: So you think that sex robots don't matter?
3: No, probably not.
2: But think about the number of... Listen, I'll just be honest with you. You guys were all excited about illegal immigrants because you think that maybe one day you'll be able to unionize them. Think about if you could unionize sex robots. Think about how many sex robots there are going to be. I mean, just think about that part. And think about the numbers you can add to the roles. And then you can program them to say, you know, let's strike or whatever they would need to vote on the contracts you need. I think it's a pretty good deal, no?
3: No, I don't think so. I think, you know, the center of the labor movement is about the dignity of the human being. I think the human being is a very, very important thing. So I don't think that we're going to be spending much time organizing sex robots.
2: That is robosexual phobia, by the way. Just so you know, I'm just letting you know, if that's who you want to be, that's good. You are not thinking too far about the TLRS LGBTQRR. The R is robosexual. Okay, all right, moving on. Let's get somewhat serious here for a quick second, if at all possible. there's been a lot of concerns in the labor movement about actual labor, obviously. Makes a lot of sense. New York teachers, you pointed this out to me, but I got a question that may be a little outside of what we were talking about off the air, because this robot that they have apparently bought for $60,000 for an upstate New York school district that now they've paused looks like a sex robot. I mean, it really does.
3: Well, I had forgotten this when I mentioned it to you, but I read something about it. It's produced by a company that produces sex robots.
2: Okay.
3: So
2: I think it would be appropriate. Okay, I'm not for like the government getting involved, but here's a guardrail I could go for. If you're going to make teachers out of these things, make them into like Miss Rittenhour, my now long dead fourth grade teacher. That's what I want. Okay, and she looks like one of the dinosaurs from the TV show Dinosaurs. And so that's what I they need to mandate that they make them like that. That's what they need to do.
3: I think if you're gonna do it and you're gonna allow it, that you should say you have to pick a lane as a manufacturer. You can produce sex robots or teachers, not both.
2: Not both. Frumpy teachers or sex robots. Well, you don't need to mix up the programming, okay? That's
3: right.
2: Different. All right. So here's one of the concerns here from this. And you know, the reading of this story, it's somewhat reasonable. We're going to learn how it's maintained. We're going to take care of it. You know, we're going to use it as like a unique teaching tool. Okay, fine, whatever. But it does look like a sex robot for obvious reasons. The labor folks up there maybe don't sound so great about this. They seem to be somewhat worried about the camel's nose under the tent, so to speak, and letting that into the classroom because it could be, ready for this? She echoed residents' concerns about what privacy and security protections would be in place. Unionized teachers, meanwhile, suggested the effort was the first step towards replacing flesh and bone educators, which I think that's how you guys should start referring to yourselves, flesh and bone educators. Sally will be the first to move her arms and hands. Sally, the sex robot, will be the first to move her arms and hands, but will not have working legs. Like, that's ever stopped anybody. Our students don't need robots. They need real relationships with caring adults. This is the easiest way to replace a human in a school. Is that fear-mongering, or is that a legitimate fear? Like, hey, let's get this sex robot in the school and get everyone into it, and then be like, all right, we're going to swap out about 20 of these teachers for these sex robots.
3: I mean, it's a legitimate fear. I mean, you know, I think that that's a real fear. I mean, if for no other reason, you know, I mean, there's a finite amount of resources and they spent $60,000 on one of these, you know, supposed to be teaching aids. And the thing about, you know, it being sort of localized into an individual, like one single body, is that, like, you know, if you're buying a program and you can put it in all the computers and stuff and, you know, people can use it that way, you know, fine. But $60,000, I mean, that could pay for a paraprofessional instead of this sort of experimental robot. And we know that paraprofessionals, teaching aids are helpful, right? And so, you know, that's all, it's already, you know, taking up resources that could have been used to hire flesh and bone humans.
2: Yeah, but a paraprofessional for $60,000, you're going to get it for 1 year. With this, you get a sex robot for many years, depending on wear and tear and stuff like that.
3: That's true, I suppose.
2: Yeah, I mean, you gotta think about the actual reasons.
3: The long-term investment, yeah.
2: Oh, yeah. So the unions are right to be kind of concerned about this. And this doesn't strike me as we're trying to replace the teachers with this. But if I'm the sex robot makers, or the teacher robot makers, excuse me, if I'm that, I think
3: that's definitely the goal for the companies. Yeah.
2: Yeah. It'd be a good test case, right?
3: Yeah.
2: Yeah. And I think that's probably something they should probably think about and get it in there and see if they're able to make that happen, because that seems like they want to do. The district official said it's not this, it's not that. It includes a rollout of a virtual AI powered teacher assistant. That would be like the paraprofessional you're talking about. There's a concern, but that's just a virtual software program. A home tutoring program. And they say it's not about replacing staff. There is no possible way a robot can replace a human in school. Even if it were possible, it would no way be in the best interest of students. Teaching is a human-to-human process. I swear you could probably find something like this in the like auto manufacturing world as they were rolling out different robots to do repetitive tasks and things of that nature. You probably could find a quote very similar to this. They're like, this is just to help. Don't worry about it. You can never replace a human at Ford Motor Company. I'm just using that right. as an example. You can never do that. Don't worry about that. That's impossible. It's in the best interest of Ford to make this production process as human as possible. I mean, do you agree with that?
3: It wouldn't surprise me. You know, I can't think of anything. And I do think that basically I can't imagine anybody that thinks that, you know, teaching is sort of as necessary, or that you know, line work in a manufacturing plant is as necessarily human an act as teaching. You know, I do think they're pretty qualitatively different. So,
2: oh, I would disagree, and let me tell you why. I'll tell you why. Look, I love my mom. I do. I mean, everything I'm about to say is said. I just want to say I love her before I say what I'm about to say, but I know that every year she went in there and did the same thing. Okay.
3: You're implementing the same lesson plans, but it's different people every year. And you're having to do different things and adjust as it happens and make that human connection in a way that I think is that you have to be a human to really be able to make.
2: We're going to find out whether or not that's true, I think, at some point in time. And I think the first blow against this, and I'm against this. Our kids should be taught by human beings. I was against remote learning, and that was the first blow against this. The first blow against turning all of this over to technology is how bad remote learning went.
3: Right.
2: Like it was bad. It was a really bad idea, and it did not play out well. People did not learn as well. You're seeing sort of the fallout of that in some places. What do you make, now that I think about that, I mean, that's just me. I'm with you on the whole it needs to stay human. I think most people agree with this. This is fringe nonsense from like a company that makes it in an overzealous or naive school system that didn't understand what they were getting into. And you could probably guess that by the sex robot rolling up to the school. That's probably the first thing to tell you this. But there was a graph out, Jacob, that showed, we're talking with Jacob Morris at Value Labor Report about labor issues and things like that, that showed this, and one of you, I think it's probably Austin. Austin, restart your thing. You're having to give me a little crackle in there. One of the issues that I think we've run into here when it comes to unions right now is there's a quantitative way to note that reading achievement and strength of unions. Have you seen this poll or this graph? This metric that shows that the stronger the teachers union is, the weaker the reading development is at this point. What do you make of that? Accept my premise. I know you want to question it. We can talk. Well, I'll share you the information when we're done. Accept my premise. Is there anything to draw from that?
3: I don't want to accept the premise.
2: Of course you don't.
3: I don't think that that's, I have a very hard time believing that because I know so much about the way that, the quality of the job is impacted by, unionization and strong unions in other fields. You look at, particularly construction, the work sites that are unionized have something like 30 to 50% fewer fatalities, significantly less time loss to injury. There is significantly less time loss due to rework, which is a big reason that union.
2: What does this have to do with reading?
3: It's a demonstration of the of the phenomenon that when workers are well taken care of, when they are secure, when they have power and a voice on the job, they tend to not do their job worse and, in fact, often do their job better. And so I don't buy that, the implication from that would be that teachers in, higher union density places, union strength decreases teacher quality. And that's just not what we see.
2: Oh, I don't think that's what it says. I don't think that's what it says at all. I that's not what I meant. I'll tell you what I mean. What I think it means is this, and they're looking at Mississippi. They're calling it the Mississippi Miracle, all this other stuff. And that's where all this started. And basically what they're saying is, and this is the subheadline in the Wall Street Journal, powerful teachers' unions are an obstacle to reform. But Mississippi's dramatic breakthrough proves that evidence-based literacy can succeed anywhere. And I can tell you from what I've witnessed with literacy acts and things of that nature that have passed all around the country, the weaker the teachers' union is in the state, the more likely those bills are to pass, because there's something in there that teachers' unions hate. And you can extrapolate this out or disagree with this and say that's not how unions are, or maybe it's just teachers' unions or whatever. There's one thing they hate. It's the thing almost all women hate. Accountability. It's truly it. Maybe it's a female-dominated field, and that's the reason. But accountability. They don't like accountability, and these bills have accountability. Some of it's tied to funding. Some of it is tied to consequences for students about holding people back, which is consequences for districts who, if they hold back kids, what are they going to do with them? Well, if you have a glut of third graders that get held back 1 year, what the hell do you do? And they have to figure all of that out. Consequences for parents. You hold Grant back 1 year, I'm going to be pissed. I'm counting down the days. He's only 8. I want him out. Is that going to add 1 year to it? So you got all these consequences and this accountability that goes behind it that causes people to, for lack of a better way to put this, try harder, try differently. And their argument is the teachers' unions make that accountability impossible. Does that make sense?
3: I see what you're saying, but there has been, the Mississippi Miracle is only 2 or 3 years in the making. It's not been around, it's good. And I think that, most people that we've had people on the program talking about it and how it's an exciting, it's something that it's exciting there. But, the teachers union in Mississippi has been weak for decades. And for decades, Mississippi has been at the bottom.
2: Right, but they were a super Democrat majority, super majority state, as was Alabama, Tennessee, and all these other places over the last couple of decades until recently. And we're talking less than... Hold on. And then they've tried to remake these systems. And the point I'm making here is this. If you look at the map, and I've just sent it to you, we'll talk about it next week. If you look at the upper left-hand quadrant of this chart, that lays out, union weakness versus reading achievement. And this is there. And here's a criticism you can make. This is just about reading, right? You could just make that argument because that's what people are focusing on. If you can't read, you can't do word problems. That's sort of how that was went. Here we go. Arkansas, North Carolina, South Carolina, Indiana, Louisiana, Alabama, Wisconsin, Florida, Georgia, Ohio, Tennessee, Arizona, Montana, Idaho, Texas. Those are the top reading states right now. And the weakness of the union, they are on the far left of that quadrant. The strong unions that have the weakest reading states, New York, Illinois, Hawaii, Rhode Island, Oregon, New Jersey, Vermont, Massachusetts, California. Now we know why, right? Like maybe it's Democrat and Republican and not union, but maybe those things go together. So we'll have to discuss this on the other side, but next week. We'll bring this up. Check out that article and we'll talk about it. I appreciate you being here, Jacob. We got a lot to discuss when it comes to AI, education, unions, and we discuss it every week here. Appreciate Jacob Morrison being here with us, and we'll discuss more with him next week. I do appreciate the rest of you as well, because we'll discuss stuff with you next. Get in here. We'll be right back.
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0: 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The Coca-Cola Red Zone enters Week 5 this Friday night here on the Talk Monster. 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
2: Why is Max so happy about it being hot? What in the world is this? What is this, Max? Oh, yeah, great, wonderful. Okay, yeah, fantastic.
9: Well, when you get older, they put you on these blood thinners.
2: Oh, you're cold?
9: And you're constantly cold.
2: Okay, all right, that's fair enough.
9: So, you know, I have to come in and turn the refrigeration off in this building every morning.
2: Sorry, I didn't mean to be ageist. I'm sorry.
9: It's bad.
2: Okay, there we go. Look, this show has a cross-section of ages, okay? So let's calm down. All right. We talked with Jacob Morrison about that union conversation, and I think it's a very interesting conversation because the Mississippi Miracle, as he pointed out, is a very short-term thing, but there is a Tennessee component to it. There is a Tennessee component. The literacy acts that have been passed, and those are acts focusing on literacy. I know some of us have reading problems, so I'm going to just help you out with these. The literacy acts across the American South are all copycat. You hear a lot of stuff sometimes, and I laugh. I laugh when we hear things like, well, these things were written by think tanks, these bills, and then they just send them to legislators, and legislators just pass them. And evil organizations like ALEC, and I'm always like, how do you think bills get passed? This is not new or like some sort of ultra burn. You don't think there's liberal think tanks that have liberal pieces of legislation? Do you think that every liberal state just was like one day woke up and be like, you know what we should do? We should allow 7-year-olds to have their penises cut off. Do you think they all just came up with that on their own? No. There are, for lack of a better way to put this, clearinghouses where they go and they workshop ideas and write pieces of legislation. And lawmakers go to these conferences on both sides, go to these conferences where they talk about potential ideas and the impact these ideas have had on their states and go, I wonder if this could work in Tennessee. And then they take it to Tennessee and they go to the legislature and they have things like legislative resource officers or assistants who help them write bills and things of that nature. You think every lawmaker is like, I shall write this. No, there's lawyers, all sorts of stuff involved in this. And they say, how can we make this work in Tennessee? How can we make it work with our laws? How can we pass constitutional muster here? And that's what happens. And everyone acts like it's like this big outrage. It's not a big outrage. I see it. I see your comments. I see it. I see the comments. This is a piece of ALEC legislation. I don't even know if it is. But even if it is, so what? Am I supposed to what? Give them a high five? Is that what I'm supposed to track them down and thank them? Sorry, we can't have this piece of legislation. Other states have done it, and we only do things first. What are we, a bunch of hipsters? I had that legislation first, thank you. You can't, no. You take good ideas, and you replicate them. I mean, that sounds good. Yet we're all pretending that that's a bad thing? No. Look at the results. Reading has increased. Reading proficiency, excuse me. I can't do it, but I can say it. Reading proficiency has increased in the state of Tennessee since they've worked on it and focused on it. That's what you're supposed to do. That's how laws work. And we should be proud of our lawmakers for doing that, not complaining about it. And yes, there is a correlation between strength of unions and the aggressiveness of education laws you can pass. If a union is strong, they are about the status quo. They are not about the kids. If the union is weak, they get ran over. Those are facts, guys. You may not think that they're nice. Oh, we should protect the union. Fine, whatever. Great. I care more about the kids. They're the end product.
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13: From ABC News, I'm Sherry Preston. States can continue or begin sending out mail-in ballots just like they have in the past. President Trump tried to limit the practice, letting only those on approved lists be allowed to vote by mail. The Supreme Court, however, this week struck down his executive order limiting it. ABC White House correspondent Karen Travers has more on the president's reaction.
14: The president calls it a bad decision. He says it is a big loss for Republicans and America itself. He goes on to say that the Supreme Court really let our country down. He accuses certain justices, as he puts it, of being petrified of Democrats.
13: The president also says these are not the people I interviewed to serve on the court. They are merely a shell of their original selves. On Capitol Hill, FBI Director Kash Patel has been testifying before the Senate Judiciary Committee, including ranking member Democrat Dick Durbin.
15: He's accusing Kash Patel of protecting Donald Trump personally, highlighting the fact that Kash Patel has effectively purged the department of folks involved in those previous investigations of Donald Trump, purging folks who he perceived to be allies of those previous FBI directors.
13: ABC's Peter Haralambos. The Kennedy Center board is meeting today and is reportedly preparing to close the iconic fine arts performance space in Washington, D.C., due to what the board says are structural concerns.
16: Commerce Secretary Howard Lutnick released new video which shows what appears to be security footage of a hole basically falling in the roof, the tiling that appears to fall on the ground there. They said that a security guard was stationed there and missed that debris falling on him by a matter of minutes.
13: ABC's Alex Preshay. Board members say the Kennedy Center could be saved through donations if President Trump's name were on the building. There's a big hearing in Washington today on AI focused on keeping the humanity in it.
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17: This is Jed Mescott. How about free dental care this week? Thanks to the Peavine City Church in Rossville, the clinic will be open for adults on a first-come, first-served basis today and tomorrow. What a gift to those who need things like a cleaning who don't have insurance. The church is at 100 Spring Street. In political news out of Georgia, the two candidates running for governor are making these promises. Republican Rick Jackson wants a 50% cut in the state's income tax for all taxpayers, along with a sales tax exemption on some household utilities. Democrat Keisha Lance Bottoms, the former mayor of Atlanta, is pitching a plan to allow local governments to exempt sales tax on groceries, baby formula, diapers, and feminine hygiene products. And from Washington, speaking of inflation, the Federal Reserve is expected to lift its short-term interest rate tomorrow for the first time in 3 years to fight stubbornly high inflation, a move that would put the central bank at odds with President Trump's support for a cut. And finally, are you tired of the endless roulette of online dating? Well, more people are looking for love on LinkedIn. With its clear headshots and ample personal information, the professional site has become a go-to for singles.
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0: Talk Radio 102.3, The Talk Monster. I am Dale Jackson. I am thrilled to be here with you, and I am always ready to get into what's trending. Give Austin, Tennessee's 15th most trusted journalist, the floor. Give him an opportunity to lay out what is happening and what is trending. And he has told me, he has made it clear, that he's going to be a little more towards me and less towards clavicular. And what are some of the other guys? Chud the Builder and Hassan Piker. Still some of those guys, but we're gonna move a little bit to the towards the Dale Jackson direction. Is that correct? Did I understand our conversation?
1: Yeah, that's correct. That's correct. Trying to reel it in a little bit more. I started thinking that people actually knew who clavicular was in the normal world. So yeah, we're reining it in.
0: Your microphone is still doing you a little crazy thing. So I'm gonna talk here for a second, and you're gonna fix that, and then we're gonna come back and we're gonna do that. Hey, real quick, I'm gonna give you guys an opportunity to hear some of your thoughts that have come in already this morning on AI and other things. First we were talking about unions. So let's talk about the union teacher stuff first. You guys have some thoughts on unions, and I have some thoughts on your thoughts on unions. Here we go. Sorry, hold on. Let me get back to my little robot here that's doing my job. Thank you very much.
1: I'm back. Is it better?
0: No, you're fine. No, you're fine. But hold on one second. Cool. Here we go.
2: Dale, I have been in the USW union for 38 years and served in every committee capacity. A union's main job is to keep substandard employees employed.
0: Okay, I understand this point. This is in relation to our conversation about teachers' unions. Let me just say this. The teachers' unions serve a purpose. I'm not here to tell you they don't. I think they absolutely do serve a purpose. They can protect people from political pressure and things like this. Unfortunately, they become so political themselves, that becomes the issue. Our previous conversation was about the strength of those unions politically themselves and how it impacts the state of education, the ability to innovate, accountability. Okay? And Jacob Morrison even laughed when I made the little joke about a woman in accountability and how unions hate it and all this other stuff. It's true. He knows it. Accountability is not what they're going for. They don't want punishments for failure. They want guaranteed jobs, and that does not breed success. It breeds complacency. That's the broader point. Back to robots teaching your kids.
2: I'm fine with robots teaching our kids as long as some of them are cross-dressing so we don't lose that element that we have in Hamilton County already.
0: Max, I must have missed this. Max, is there a Hamilton County public school teacher cross-dressing contingent that I need to know
3: well,
0: about?
3: First, I don't think I'd be familiar with that if there were.
0: Okay.
3: Not to say I haven't dealt with one or two in the past.
0: Okay, so maybe there are some transgender cross-dressing teachers in the school system. Okay, fair enough. Those robots are going to have to cross-dress, and that's the way to go. Okay, maybe so.
2: Dale, that $60,000 will be well spent. At least the sex robot won't end up having some kid's baby.
0: Oh, God, go watch Rick and Morty. There's actually an episode about this. Yeah, Austin, have you seen that episode of Rick and Morty?
1: I think I have. Yeah.
0: There's a sex robot that gets pregnant. Okay.
1: Remember this. It's a whole kerfuffle for them.
0: It is. It's a mess.
2: The AI teacher long term will save the school systems on health insurance, benefits, and retirement much cheaper than paying out benefits to teachers.
0: Look, maybe so, but it's not always a cost analysis. That's going to be my response. It is not always going to be a cost analysis conversation. Sometimes it has to be about output. That's the important thing. And I don't think AI teachers or screen teachers on screens or any of that stuff is going to be able to teach kids better than actual engaged teachers. Now, if I'm in a teachers union, I worry about this and I start trying to get my house in order more so than just stop. You can't do this. But, I would be more on the front of like, hey, we can do this better. Now that would be the front I would probably fight. But anyway, we got to fight a different front where I turn this show over to Austin, and he tells us, it's trending.
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0: Ooh,
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0: Yes, that is right. And don't forget, you can still get in here on the North Georgia Gun Trainer shot line at 423-267-1023, where you can comment on exactly what Austin's saying here, whether or not he's doing it good enough. That you can pick up the phone and do that. Or you can get it on the Warren and Griffin Talk Radio 102.3 text monster, same number, 423-267-1023. Tell him how wrong he is about all this stuff, all right? Austin scours the internet. He finds five topics. He brings them to us. And then we say, okay, you did a little bit better that time. Hopefully that's what we say at the end of this. Number five.
1: Arch Manning has landed himself in a bit of hot water during some sort of, I don't know, press release, press conference, interview. He said that Steve Sarkisian, who walked away from Holly Rowe the other day, I think I mentioned this in the What's Trending.
0: Yes, you've gotten all the names right, so congratulations, Steve.
1: I was really hoping I would get all these names right this time. I learned. He saw an AI video of Steve Sarkisian not just walking away, but basically pimp-smacking her away and to the floor and then running away with the bullhorns. He said this was funny and he laughed at it, and this is not getting him a lot of love from, I don't know, a lot of women online, I guess.
0: He made a joke. He said it was very funny because it was. It's ridiculous. God,
1: I looked
0: absurdist
1: up the video.
0: Humor,
1: it's pretty funny.
0: Absurdist humor is okay. Okay. Everyone knows that Steve Sarkisian did not slap Holly Rowe. Nobody thinks it's appropriate to do that. And the thing I'm most upset about is he did the bullhorns, which is not a thing that Texas fans do. They don't put bullhorns up on their heads and run away like they're devils. That's not something they do.
1: It's crazy that even I knew this from my learning experience yesterday. They just throw it up in their hands. Yeah.
0: Yes. It's absolutely ridiculous all the way around. It's a funny video. It's okay to laugh at ridiculous things, guys. It's like when Donald Trump punched CNN logo or whatever on an AI thing, and people are like, oh my God, this is an assault on the media. These people are humorless scolds, and I hate them. Number four.
1: Beau French, a gentleman running for the Railroad Commissioner of Texas, made a post online that is mixed reviews, I suppose.
0: Man, this Texas football game's getting a lot of attention.
1: it has a surprising amount of online attention. It's the most I've seen of the football world, honestly, in a while. But it's a photo of the crowd, and there's a lot of students that are maybe foreign exchange students. I'm not really sure. They mostly are Indian students.
0: Yeah, they're H-1B students is how people are describing
1: them. Yes, they're H-1B students, effectively. So he said, hey, I heard the UT graduation this year looked like this. I didn't believe it. The problem is obviously far worse than anyone imagined. A lot of people are saying this is, you know, extremely racist, hateful, etc. Some people are in huge support. But I've seen just about everybody comment on this. Greg Abbott came in, Ben Shapiro. A lot of people have a lot to think about this.
0: Yeah, there's a lot to be said here. There are some problems. There are some problems here. And I think it's important that people note that, you know, maybe some of these seats should be given to American students. It's not to say that none of these students are American students, but, I mean, we can look at that crowd and realize that there is a foreign student body there. And, again, that happens at universities and stuff like that, but people are right to question it. There is no question about that. There is going to be questions about jobs and things like that going to Americans or not. That's a concern. That's a concern. I think it's fair.
1: I was surprised to see so much backlash on this.
0: It's because his statement's stupid. It's a real issue that is hidden behind a statement that is easily demagogued as racist and stupid because it's kind of racist and kind of stupid. So, I mean, that's basically he presented this problem for himself. Number three.
1: Does height actually matter as much as we think it does?
0: In whatever metric you are thinking about, the answer is yes. Look, I got a kid who is short and stocky, and I am a short and stocky guy, and I can tell you right now, I watch him out there on that field. If that kid was 6 inches taller, he would be hands down the best player on that field. He probably already is, honestly, at soccer. I'm kind of surprised. Scored 2 goals yesterday, really. But if he had the natural athleticism of being about 6 inches taller as opposed to 6 inches shorter than everyone in his class, I think we'd be having a different conversation. But and that goes on throughout your entire life. Earning potential. Every aspect of your life is better if you are taller. Go ahead.
1: Especially the dating market. This guy Murray Hill does these sorts of social experiments with like Tinder and Bumble and all of these apps. So he had an account. It's the exact same bio, all this kind of stuff. It's an extremely attractive picture of, like, some sort of a movie star, Chris Hemsworth-level guy. But on the profile, he's 5'6". And then there's kind of a big beefer, kind of middling-looking whatever dude that's 6'4". And the 6'4 guy got 140 matches. The 5'6", like, extremely good-looking supermodel only got 60. So got about double the matches just for being a tall guy.
0: Yeah, money also equals all that out, too, if you could highlight that. And I'm guessing that might play a role in this, too. But
1: the young guy, he was, like, photographed in kind of like a New York, I don't know, penthouse kind of building backdrop, where the other guy's just in, like, I don't know, a college
0: dorm. Okay, you think
1: dorm.
0: He's hot? Got it, man. Jeez, all right, we understand.
1: Yeah, it's my
0: bad. the height thing is real. There's no question. There was an alternate study done recently about women. I'll tell you about that on the other side. I don't want to go through right now. But yeah, this is not much of a surprise about the height thing. It's just not. I mean, yeah, okay. Well, I'll explain more in a bit. Number two.
1: It shouldn't cost you thousands of dollars to take your family to the NFL game. Abdul El Saeed decided to post a video of himself online tossing the old pigskin around and talking about NFL.
0: I bet it wasn't actual pigskin.
1: That's a good point. I didn't think about that. It probably was faux pigskin. But anyway, he was talking about the prices of game tickets being too high, which, I mean, I get things are pretty expensive, but I don't know how the government would change this. I mean, surely they wouldn't. But anyway.
0: Have you seen college football? Because guess what? I have, because I'm going to a college football game this weekend, and I've seen it, and holy cow. But go ahead.
1: Yeah, it's very expensive, but anyway, he ends the whole thing with money out of politics into your pocket, and he wants to pass Medicaid for all. He just sort of slips that in randomly at the end.
0: We'll give you stuff. Yeah, got it. That's the strategy. And Trump's like, oh, yeah, well, how about 5K? Will that help you go to a football game? I mean, maybe, I just don't know. That might be the next thing, free football tickets for everyone if they win. All right, number one?
1: Number one, millennial restaurants is what people are calling them.
0: Boy.
1: And they're getting a lot of hate online. This one particular restaurant was a burger place called Slutty Buns. And every single one of their, like, entrees has, like, a stupid name. Like, the chicken tenders are three strippers. The little shoddy is one of the burgers. The foursome meal if you get four cheeseburgers. So, yeah, people are hating on this kind of millennial style of, I don't know, IPA brew humor and restaurants names.
0: Yeah, I go to restaurants where the food's good. I don't care about the women. I don't care about any of that stuff. I care about the food, okay? That's what I'm interested in. The idea that you're going to get me with a clever name. No, you're actually probably going to get me to leave. That's probably more likely in those situations. You know, I'm looking up at the TV and I'm watching these people talk about AI. A kill switch is needed. These people are terrible at explaining what they're talking about. Get these politicians off my television talking about AI. They have no clue what they're discussing. They have no idea what it means or what the outcomes of this would be. And everyone who is talking about these things is doing a terrible job explaining. I've tried to consume so much stuff when it comes to these things that I feel dumber having engaged in this over the last 5 days. I'm dead serious. I feel like I knew more about this before I started engaging in it. Let's take a quick timeout. He referenced a study about young men. I've got a study about young women coming up here in just a minute. Stay tuned.
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0: Senator Gillibrand to convene first ever Senate hearing on menopause. She's cooked. She's cooked! That's what they're saying. Yes. Now, let's talk about being cooked. In the What's Trending that we just heard here on Uncancelable with Dale Jackson, Austin laid out a little study that was done about short guys and tall guys. Okay? That's what it was about. Being a tall guy was better. That would be the premise here. Well, A recent experiment was done, and the results are as follows. A social media user ran an experiment with four dating profiles of an AI-generated woman named Becky. Each one of them had a flaw. Here are the flaws. Ready? Fat but cute, openly awful, and racist. The fat and cute one is obvious. The openly awful one is wearing a shirt that says Save Europe with an Israeli star, the Star of David, excuse me, with a slash through it, meaning no Jews, on the shirt. It's saying all sorts of terrible things. The $500 first date girl, meaning you have to have a $500 first date with her to spend any time with her. Okay. And the last one is one that still talks to her ex. And the question was, how many likes or swipes would she get in 1 hour?
1: I will say this is awesome, by the way. This is the exact same account for the one I did. He did this study first, I think.
0: Oh, so you saw this too. Okay.
1: Yeah. I saw this as well.
0: Okay. So it was done, and basically the premise was, how down bad are men? And the answer is very, very down bad. Fat but cute got 51 likes in 1 hour. openly awful and racist, 34 inbound likes. I thought that would get more on the modern internet. I'll just be honest.
1: I kind of agree. Yeah, I was like, is this one not getting a lot more traction?
0: Yeah, because she was that's probably the hottest version of her, like, physically. But, you know, she's obviously awful.

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1: Everyone's putting their best foot forward and stuff like that. Got it. But in this case, these guys are not looking for anything. They're looking for numbers. And I know this for a fact. You know what guys do? Austin, you tell me I'm wrong. They basically swipe right on everything, and if you get a match, then you start looking into it.
2: 1,000,000%. That is the strategy.
1: Okay, that's what I figured.
2: You nailed it. Yeah, that was
1: that's
2: what
1: I would. That's what I would do. I mean, that's what I would do. I would try to figure out a way to fake, not have to do it myself. Get like an AI bot to swipe right for me or something. But I think that's probably what it is. So I don't know if these numbers are good, but it doesn't surprise me one bit. Because especially if what you're looking for on this site is what I think people are looking for on these sites, the still talks to her ex and the fat but cute are probably going to give you what you're looking for in that situation at a higher rate than the other two. Draw the conclusions you want out of that. It is, I'm saying exactly what you think I'm saying, and I'm right. We'll be right back.
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5: ABC News, I'm Sherry Preston. Los Angeles County District Attorney Nathan Hochman just announced ahead of a hearing in the Rob Reiner case that his office will not seek the death penalty for Nick Reiner. Hochman said the case has gone through a rigorous review and they took the wishes of the Reiner family members into account. Reaction coming in to the Supreme Court's decision not to allow his executive order that would limit mail-in balloting that President Trump wanted. ABC White House correspondent Karen Travers with more.
6: President Trump is weighing in with a very lengthy social media post, and no surprise, he is not happy with this from the Supreme Court. The president calls it a bad decision. He says it is a big loss for Republicans and America itself. He goes on to say that the Supreme Court really let our country down. He accuses certain justices, as he puts it, of being petrified of Democrats.
5: FBI Director Kash Patel before the Senate Judiciary Committee defending loosening some of the hiring requirements for the Bureau. This is ABC News.
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4: 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All right. Max fell out of his chair, I think, and his gun went off. All right. So let's think about this for a second. You are a police department. Okay? The Chattanooga Police Department. You have an African-American female police officer. And I am very interested to hear what Max has to say about this. But I want to finish what I think about this, and then I'm going to get Max. I think me and Max might disagree with this. She is now under an internal affairs investigation because she put a post up, or they put a post up, on a salon owner's Facebook page. She is in her full uniform. There's a laughing photo of them pretending to put the salon owner in a police vehicle, and there is a photo of her standing there in front of the door with her taser out and smiling for a photo. Now, there's an internal affairs investigation underway. During the video, a rap song is playing that features the N-word repeatedly in the lyrics. I don't care about that. The reel shows the officer standing in front of the salon door. At one point, she puts her handcuffs away. Shortly after, she takes out her stun gun, appearing to point at the salon owner who's taking the video. The salon owner puts her fingers up in a shooting the gun pose in front of the camera. CPD is aware of this video. An internal affairs investigation is underway. They've reached out to the salon that has the stuff up, and it's been taken down now. There are some questions about what the social media policy says. It says this: social media offenses should be categorized according to the corresponding code of conduct violation within which most closely matches the content associated with the infraction. Discourtesy, unsatisfactory conduct, unbecoming conduct, and insubordination level 2. Now, how do I put this? I don't really care. I'm just going to be completely honest with you. I look at this. This is just community engagement. There's nothing going on here bad or crazy or anything like this. You might want to ding her for like the rap music with the language. Maybe the taser thing. That might be a bit much. But I think you want to have these cops as members of your community. I think there's no harm, no foul. There's definitely no intention here. And dropping the hammer on this police officer, I don't understand to what end that gets you, how that benefits you in any way, shape, or form. There is no harm. There is no foul here. You maybe say to the person, come on, don't do that. And then that would be the extent of it. Maybe you send out a memo and say, don't do it. Or I'll just be crazy with you. Ready? Here's an idea. Maybe you do more of this. Okay? Maybe an officer pulls up when they're playing basketball, gets out and starts shooting baskets with the guys, and then jokingly pretends to put one of the guys in the cop car at his insistence, at his maybe request or the acquiescence. Maybe the taser part is a step too far. Max, you're an old grizzled cop. You've heard all of this.
5: Every department should expect a level of professionalism. Mm-hmm. And this falls a little short of professionalism. If you're in uniform and you're out there playing, and I don't even know if she was on duty or not, but in a lot of folks' minds, they want to see the professionalism. They don't want to see a clown out there playing.
4: Okay. I think that's a fair way to put it. I think that is fair.
5: Now, I don't know that they'll, even if she's found guilty of some infraction in their rules and regulations, I don't think it's anything to fire somebody for or anything like that. But I would reprimand her if she worked for me.
4: Yeah, I mean, what would that if you were operating in a Officer Max vacuum? You don't have any other people to answer to or anything like this. Is it a talking to? Is it a written infraction? Is there a punishment? What is it?
5: Probably, if I was in charge of this, I'd write her up, maybe give her 2 days off without pay.
4: Okay, so 2 days suspension without pay.
5: Right.
4: I don't know the rules here. I'm not a cop. I understand that. I'm going a different way, though. I'm looking at this like, these are the type of people, sorry, this is like a DEI conversation. I am a DEI hire myself. But these are the type of people you kind of want on the force. Now, if she's there's a lot of other stuff we don't know here, okay? That she could be, is this a term I would use? A problem officer, for lack of a better way to put it. She could be someone that has some other stuff going on, like in her record or something. But let's just assume that she's a average, middle-of-the-road police officer, okay? We understand there are exceptional police officers. There are poor police officers. There are just like everywhere we are, in every business. Look, I'm an exceptional talk show host. Yaffe's a poor talk show host. You understand how that works? And everyone else is just middle-of-the-road. Fine. But this officer, let's just assume she's an average, middle-of-the-road officer. These kind of interactions are the softening interactions that you'd kind of want in these communities. I don't know how much help it does, but it doesn't hurt. The cops live in our community. The cops are like us. The cops get their hair done. The cops joke around. The cops do all this other stuff. I think you should kind of want that. I think you kind of want that. Again, a couple of things I can see a problem with. And Max, you tell me. The taser being drawn and pointed, That seems like that.
5: Yeah, you don't play with your toys.
4: Yeah.
5: Can't do that.
4: Yeah, so that one seems like a bit of a problem. And maybe the lyrics. I think we're reaching on the lyrics thing. I mean, you know, black people being around rap music and the N-word. I mean, what are we supposed to do with that? I mean, what is this? There's no surprise there. I mean, that music was chosen by these individuals involved. So I don't really see any problem with that. If that's what they want to listen to, that's fine. But you know, the screen, there's a screen on there and it says, or there's a picture and on the screen it says, I got arrested at the shop. That's sort of like what it is. And, inside the cop car, you have, and this I think is going to probably make Max a little more upset here. Inside the cop car, you have the owner on video saying, I'll do your lashes for free. Like, so she's inside the cop car. And they like took a picture on like, point of view from the police officer's perspective or whatever, and saying, or a video of the police officer while this is being said. So it's a little too screwing around. Inside the cop car, does that cause any other extra problems?
5: I don't think so, but you don't want to give people the impression that officers can be bought.
4: Yeah. And I don't think anyone would seriously think that in this situation, but yes, that is a part of it. Here's my other question for you, Max. Look, you've got all the information you need here. Okay? There's not going to be any extenuating information that we don't know about. You know who this officer is. You know everything she's done here. I'm sure you've talked to her and said, what the hell are you doing? Why not just give the punishment and the answer and lay down the law and say, this is what we're going to do, instead of turning this into a multi-day story that, you know, News Channel 9 can run with? And I'm not criticizing them for doing this. This is a news story. This is not a criticism.
5: I don't have the answer for that, but this maybe goes before a board of people rather than one person making the decision. So that might slow it down a little bit. And it's just like this radio station. We can't do or say things that are going to discredit the company. And you can't, especially when you're a professional police officer, you can't bring discredit to the people that wear that badge.
4: Yeah, and you know, again, this is sort of the problem here. There's an unprofessional nature to this, okay? There is. I acknowledge, but at the same time, you don't want your cops to be seen as hard. I mean, there's a part of it that maybe you do. You want them to be seen as serious when the time comes, but you kind of want them to be human, too. We see the videos of, like, the cop car pulling up behind the little kid in his little speedster car on the street. And he's like, ha, ha, ha, writing him a ticket. You know, that kind of stuff. You see that kind of silly stuff on social media. You hear about the cops who will get out and play basketball with the kids and stuff. Those are all things that are positives.
5: That's called neighborhood policing.
4: Right.
5: And that's good.
4: And isn't this that?
5: I don't think so.
4: No. Why? What's the difference?
5: This is horsing around and
4: okay.
5: And again, I don't think it's very professional.
4: No, I mean, I don't think it's very professional either.
5: Gotta live up to that standard of all the guys and gals that have gone before you and worn that badge.
4: Yeah, I it's hard for me to be we all need to be professional guys. Because I think a lot of people would have a problem with my professionalism sometimes. But, yes, it's different if you're a cop. In that regard, I completely agree. And I'm going to offer up my suggestion to law enforcement. Then I'm going to let Officer Max offer up his suggestion to law enforcement. My suggestion to law enforcement is you say, don't do that again. You shouldn't have done that. Go on social media. Make a post that says, hey, that wasn't the way I should have handled myself, and I'll handle myself better in the future, and move on about your business. That's what I would do, and you know, I think that's a fair thing. The media gets their little story where the officer has been reprimanded, and we move on in life. If you correct me if I'm wrong, and you tell me if this is it, you maybe give her a talking to, a counseling statement, that's what we used to call them in the military, and then you sit her down for 2 days and suspend her without pay.
5: Yeah, I think that's reasonable.
4: Let me ask you something. If you suspend her without pay, does if she gets one of these suspensions, does this affect her career trajectory? Or is this a little blip in the road? I mean, it obviously, you know, people are going to remember it.
5: It's a bump in the road, but it's not going to be anything that's going to follow her through the rest of her career.
4: Okay, all right. Because sometimes in the Army, you know, there are different types of, when you're in the Army, you get different types of trouble. And I used to get counseling statements and stuff because I was a little wild. But then again, I got Article 15, which is like a serious thing. And I think, you know, I was already getting out. I was on my way out. But I think that could have impacted the next time I tried to get a promotion or something like that. Even though I didn't deserve the Article 15, I was a victim of the circumstances.
5: Yeah, that's what they all say.
4: You know what happened, Max? I had a soldier that went AWOL. And he was gone for like 6 months.
5: Wow.
4: Okay? And I'm on CQ duty, charge of quarters. I was an E5. And I was doing my rounds. And while I was doing my rounds that night, this soldier came back, walked right through the hallway, and my assistant charge of quarters, which is a lower enlisted, is sitting there. He doesn't know him because he's new, but he lets him walk right by thinking, oh, this is just another soldier in the hallway, right? Lets him go by, goes upstairs, goes to his room, which is still there because he's not been out processed, so the room is just basically secured and in there. The next morning at formation, because I'm CQ, I go to formation, even though I'm off the next day, but that's when your day ends. I go to formation, and when I go to get my report about who's in my squad, I look down, and normally it was like, you know, six present, one on vacation, one AWOL. That's how you deliver that every day, or one on leave, one AWOL, whatever. And I look down the line. It's instinctively, you already know. I look down the line, and I see him. I see him standing there. So I deliver the report, you know, six present, you know, one on CQ. And the first sergeant looks at me. Well, no, the platoon sergeant looks at me because I'm delivering that to the platoon sergeant. And he's like, what the hell? And then he turns around and he delivers that to the first sergeant. And the first sergeant looks at him and goes, what the hell? So I got charged, essentially. It's a non-judicial punishment or whatever. But I got, non-judicial punishment. I got charged with basically dereliction of duty, for lack of a better. It got, obviously, it's just a council, it's an Article 15. And I ended up having to get like extra duty and all this other stuff. I was so pissed because I didn't actually do anything wrong.
5: But that stuff runs downhill really bad on you. If you're at the bottom of the pile, you're going to get it on you.
4: Yeah.
5: Yeah.
4: Yeah. And they're like, well, what happened? I was like, you weren't doing your job. And I'm like, I was in the guy let him walk by. What do you want me to do? I wasn't even there.
5: I'm hearing a safety breach here.
4: That's exactly right. I mean, you're exactly right. But this was 2001, and America was safe and secure, and nobody cared about anything. You just do whatever you want. The U.S. Army, you can do whatever. I got a rifle in my locker. That's fine. No big deal. All right. We got to take a quick time. When we come back, 10 with him. Get your questions in right now. Anyway, back to this story real quick before we go. Let me just say this. Let her go. Let her go. Let her go. That's my takeaway on it. All right, you can get in here on the Warren and Griffin Talk Radio 102.3. Text Monster 423-267-1023. We'll be right back.
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0: Talk Radio 102.3, The Talk Monster. I am Dale Jackson. I'm thrilled to be here. I'm thrilled to be wrapping up the program here today. I'm thrilled to have you here. Man, I'm just thrilled. Can I just say that enough? I'm thrilled. So thrilled that it's time to get to 10 with him.
1: It's time to answer the deep questions. It's 10 with him.
0: All right, like I said, 10 questions about 10 minutes, politics, personal, pop culture, pro wrestling, parasocial relationships, and vicious personal attacks. Here we go.
2: If Medicaid, food stamps, and housing count against a green card, are we saying come here and work or don't come unless you're already fine?
0: Yes, I'm saying both. I mean, why are we taking in people who can't take care of themselves? They've abused. Look, this is all very simple here. They took advantage of us. The world took advantage of us, and we're tired of it. That's it. That's as simple as it is, guys. If the world didn't take advantage of us, you would have had the same place Republicans were 20 years on this. That's fine. They're just doing work. And then it was taken advantage of. Sorry. You took advantage. Now you pay the price. This is the pendulum swinging in the other direction. Deal with it. Got it? Great.
2: Trump likes the cameras and hates the AI slowdown. Pick one. Which take is going to age worse?
0: Neither, because the cameras aren't going anywhere, and either are the data centers. Okay? And there's not going to be an AI slowdown either. This is all just a lead-up to the 2026 midterm elections, and Democrats are going to use them to win. Neither of those are going to age bad, because both are going to continue moving forward.
2: Can cops not have fun on the job? Is this a race thing?
0: I think the only person who mentioned race in this situation is me. And I mentioned it as a strike in her, not a strike, but as a notch in her favor. Because this is the kind of police you want. Black female? Yes. I mean, you want more black female cops. I mean, there's nothing, as long as they can do the job, that's what you want. Dumb, a DEI hire, guys. So no, I don't think it's a race thing. I think, as Max said, you just quit horsing around. Or at least do it in a way that people are going to be okay with.
2: Why would people use dating sites? Do you guys not know how easy it is to pick up girls at a bar? Especially after they've had a few drinks?
0: Well, I do. Max does. I don't think Austin does because, let's just be real about it, this generation doesn't do that anymore. But
3: not at all. Yeah, no. Dating apps are probably easier.
0: Yeah, that's what I was going to say. Thank you, Austin. That is correct. If you think it's easy to pick up a chick at a bar after a couple drinks, think about how easy it is just to swipe right and go do anything else and wait till she responds. Dating sites are far easier. So, yeah, it's easier. What a great conversation. See you tomorrow.
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4: From ABC News, I'm Wayne Cabot. Losses on Wall Street are accelerating after the 10-year Treasury yield hit levels not seen since 2007, putting pressure on prices and on the Fed, which is meeting right now to consider raising interest rates. The Dow down more than 500 points. A meeting of the minds today on AI in Washington. Sam Altman of OpenAI is there. So is the Anthropic CEO, Dario Amodei, whose essay on out-of-control intelligence has become the national conversation. AI leader Stephen Witt, writing in the New York Times on the need for a pause and telling ABC News.
5: These risks are being seen by the creators. So guys like Dario Amodei and Sam Altman and Elon Musk, they're building these systems and they're actually a little afraid of what they've built. And so they're calling themselves for the government to come regulate them. It's a very unusual situation where a company is asking the government to regulate it.
4: Also meeting today, Senator Bernie Sanders and Steve Bannon sharing the goal to keep humanity in AI. The death penalty is off the table for Nick Reiner. The LADA saying the Reiner family's wishes are being taken into account. Reiner's parents, Rob and Michelle, opposed capital punishment. Max sentence, if convicted, would be life in prison. No parole. President Trump slamming the Supreme Court for blocking his move to change mail-in voting rules so close to the election, saying, these are not the people I interviewed. ABC's Mary Bruce.
6: Democrat, Democrat, Democrat. Democratic-led states and voting rights groups had argued that the president's attempt to have the Postal Service screen ballots would create chaos and confusion so close to the midterms. And while this is a big setback for the president, who has long argued without evidence that mail-in voting leads to widespread fraud, the president is expected to keep up this fight, even as President Trump himself has voted by mail.
4: Oil hitting the highest mark since May today, diesel at $6.27 a gallon. 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
8: This is Jed Mescott. How about free dental care this week? Thanks to the Peavine City Church in Rossville, the clinic will be open for adults on a first-come, first-served basis today and tomorrow. What a gift to those who need things like a cleaning who don't have insurance. The church is at 100 Spring Street. In political news out of Georgia, the two candidates running for governor are making these promises. Republican Rick Jackson wants a 50% cut in the state's income tax for all taxpayers, along with a sales tax exemption on some household utilities. Democrat Keisha Lance Bottoms, the former mayor of Atlanta, is pitching a plan to allow local governments to exempt sales tax on groceries, baby formula, diapers, and feminine hygiene products. And from Washington, speaking of inflation, the Federal Reserve is expected to lift its short-term interest rate tomorrow for the first time in 3 years to fight stubbornly high inflation, a move that would put the central bank at odds with President Trump's support for a cut. And finally, are you tired of the endless roulette of online dating? Well, more people are looking for love on LinkedIn. With its clear headshots and ample personal information, the professional site has become a go-to for singles.
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2: Good afternoon, Chattanooga. You're listening to Let's Talk Money with Jamie O'Donnell and Kyle Bryant. 267-1023 is the number. Start our market day with the Dow Jones sitting at 51,909, down about 512 points. S&P sits at 7,579, down about 40 points.
3: See, you thought I wasn't going to show up, but I made it. I had a seaweed salad craving.
2: I get it.
3: It happened.
2: It's all good. We're without Jim today. He reluctantly stayed home sick. We had to force him.
3: He's back. He has a cold, and yes, we don't want his cold. So
2: yes, no thank you. So sorry you're stuck with us today, I guess.
3: He's probably listening. He will be judging, is my guess.
2: I'm sitting in his seat. I had to turn the volume up a little bit. I thought it would be the other way around, but apparently he keeps
3: it lower. Well, he's got those good hearing aids now. You gotta do that stuff as you get older. No, we joke about that, but I mean, that makes a difference.
2: Yeah.
3: If you think you're losing your hearing,
2: go get checked.
3: Mm-hmm.
2: Yeah, and he has the added benefit now. If there's people loud and talking, he can just take them out.
3: Yeah.
2: I've caught my father-in-law doing that before.
3: My grandmother, dad's mom, used to do it all the time. She would be in, you know, it would be dinner or something, and somebody would be annoying her, and you'd watch her grab those hearing aids, take them out, throw them in her pocketbook, and move on.
2: Nice feature. Exactly. Max, you haven't done that to us yet, have you?
4: No.
3: Maybe.
4: I can wear the headphones, so I don't wear my hearing aids when I got the headphones.
3: Okay. So
4: I can turn them up and down, hear everything's going on.
3: But you do have hearing aids.
4: I do have. Oh, I'm deaf as a doorknob.
3: Well, in your line of work, it probably...
4: My left ear's taken a lot of abuse.
2: Yeah, I bet, man.
3: Between guns and...
2: Guns and radio. And radio.
4: Well, rock and roll music, guns. Yeah. And I used to do Operation Lifesaver with the railroads and road trains. And, they've moved the horns now, but they used to be right above the cab.
2: Huh.
4: Blow the horn, right cross your eyes, man. It was bad.
2: Goodness, can you take phone calls in yours, Max? Those new hearing aids have like Bluetooth in them.
3: Mm-hmm.
4: I've spent, well, never mind what I've spent on hearing aids.
2: Yeah.
3: A small fortune.
4: I have lost them in the past.
2: Oh, no.
4: So my wife made me go buy a cheap pair this time.
2: Okay.
4: The cheap pair was $500, but you know.
2: Jeez. You can buy those with your HSA, though, your little money ticket.
4: Mm-hmm. Yeah, and there's a good thing about hearing aids. You can take them out if necessary.
3: See?
2: Yes. I need that at my house.
3: You might need the noise canceling earbuds.
2: Is
3: what you need.
4: That is exactly why all men are deaf. You know, so God's taking care of us.
2: That's right.
3: Mm-hmm.
2: Oh man,
3: is it that there are more? I feel like there's more men with hearing problems than women. Maybe line of work
2: could be
3: as simple as that.
2: We are a little more reckless. Staying closer to the speakers.
3: Uh huh.
2: Shoot.
3: Don't use your ear protection.
2: Yeah, I'm bad about that. Mow the grass, don't use it, these type of things. We're
3: not as smart,
2: I guess, most days. All right, this day in history, you know what happened in 1997 today?
3: What?
2: Google was launched.
3: I should have known that.
2: Isn't that crazy? I saw that. I get an update from kind of the Wall Street Journal, and they have like a little today in history, which is crazy, 1997, that it's been around that long.
3: When did they go public? Was it 2000? It may not tell you on there. 2000? It was when I was in, might have been a little later than
2: 2004.
3: Yep, I was going to say I was in graduate school at
2: IPO
3: that point.
2: IPO price of $85
3: a
2: share.
3: I sat in... I remember we had an apartment in Atlanta, Georgia, downtown, going to Georgia State, getting my MBA, and calling Dad and going, this is a no-brainer. And he's going, what are you talking about? What is Google? But I'm sitting on the – I mean, I remember it like it was yesterday, sitting on the patio going, you have money, I don't. You should really buy this. It's my only good stock tip of all time.
2: It's crazy, though. It was originally valued at $23 billion, And now, I mean, it was trading. It opened at 100. Okay, so the opening price was 100.
3: Mm-hmm.
2: Closed at $100.30. So basically flat. I mean, today, if you buy it, it's obviously under the company Alphabet, the parent company now, but it's $340 a share, $341 a share today. So, I mean, you think about that, how much that's done since 2024. I mean, in 22 years being, you know, basically tripled.
3: And none of this is a recommendation to buy or sell Google or Alphabet or any of their other companies.
2: Apparently, it was going to originally be named Backrub, which is weird. I'm glad they went to
3: Really?
2: Google. Yeah, that's what.
3: Backrub? I kind of like Backrub. I'm not going to lie.
2: Well, it's easier
3: that would have been more fun.
2: Go Google it than Backrub that. I think it's more of a household name at this point. But anyway.
3: Oh, we wouldn't have known any different.
2: Yeah.
3: It's one of those. It'll be fascinating to see, and I know you're a little bit over the AI thing, but I think it will be fascinating to look back when we're Jim's age or whenever and go, this is how it all played out.
2: Mm-hmm.
3: Because you never know the winners and losers, whether it be AI, whether it be cryptocurrency. I mean, Betamax versus VHS is one of the all-time classic examples. Netflix versus Blockbuster. Who's going to win in these? And I think that's part of the reason that our approach from an investing standpoint has been
2: diversify.
3: Boring, simple index funds and diversification.
2: Well, and the beauty of that is you capture all of it in an index fund.
3: You do.
2: I mean, you get a little bit of everything. And so the winners you don't get as much upside in the winners, but you don't share in the big losses with the losers. And I shouldn't even say losers. I mean, if they're in the S&P 500 index, they've made it far enough to know they're viable companies, right?
3: Like
2: qualifiers to that extent.
3: I mean, one of the easy ways for individuals to look at the Dow Jones Industrial Average, because in my opinion, it's not a great index.
2: Yeah.
3: From an index standpoint, but it's 30 companies that they select. And you can go back decade by decade and kind of see exactly what was going on by who was in that Dow 30.
2: Yeah, it was like, I think that was Verizon got kicked out recently. And I can't remember who was added.
3: Alphabet.
2: Okay, so I mean, that's a great indicator of where we are now.
3: Yeah.
2: I mean, Verizon, still a viable company, but not the behemoth it was when cell phones took off, you know, when it was just out of the control growth and everybody was switching to Verizon, whatever.
3: So. It's one of those that I wouldn't use to, quote, gauge the market, but it does tell a story of time in an interesting way from a financial perspective. Yeah. Let's go to the phone lines. Hi, James. How are you?
0: All right. You can't start a story and leave out the ending, Jamie.
3: What did I start and leave out?
0: Did Jim spend any money?
3: No.
2: Great question.
3: He would not listen to me. He thought I was nuts. That's the actual answer, James. He should have if he could rewind time.
2: He's told me that story before.
3: Mm-hmm. He did not take my advice on that one. My one good stock tip of my entire life, and he didn't listen.
0: All right, then. We just needed to know the end of that.
3: Thank you, James. We appreciate it.
2: Well, and it is fascinating to look at that. And you compare, you know, the hot IPO that we've all been talking about, love it or not, is SpaceX.
3: Yep.
2: And Google did not have the hype that SpaceX had for several reasons. One, you didn't have the Elon Musk at the helm, where Musk has had success, where the guy, you know, the Google, I think it was Larry Page, he was a Stanford guy. This was new. The internet, it wasn't new, but the internet was becoming way more mainstream. It was kind of a new thing. It wasn't.
3: But it was still off the radar to a large extent. We didn't have all of the news we have. I mean, it used to be when you IPO'd, made an initial public offering. That's what that stands for. You basically take your company public.
2: Mm-hmm.
3: It didn't get the hype that it now gets. And honestly, looking back on it, and I absolutely have the benefit of hindsight here, I look back on it and IPOs tended to be a little more predictable than they are today. They are hyped to a level today in so many cases that you have no idea where that price is going to settle on the front end.
2: Right.
3: And you have a lot more companies that are IPOing in the modern world, I'll say, in the last 7 to 10 years that aren't profitable.
2: Yeah.
3: That's I mean, it used to be you could not get a company taken public without a record of profitability.
2: Right.
3: Or a really, truly unique concept.
2: Yeah. And now, you know, that was all the, we had people calling us like, hey, can I buy SpaceX? Can I get some shares of it and this and that? And we're like, you don't need to own SpaceX. I mean, I get why it's fun
3: to talk about.
2: You're going to
3: own it.
2: Exactly.
3: You're going to own it in the index.
2: Well, and we were all saying this, and it's easy to say it now because we were right. And it wasn't some stroke of genius that we were right, but our prediction was it was going to IPO, it was going to race up, and then it was going to settle back down. And what you've seen over the last, you know, I think it IPO'd in June. May, June.
3: Yeah.
2: And what you've seen is it opened at 135, or the pre-IPO price was $135 a share. It shot up to 226 a share, and now it's settled back into 144 a share. So that's exactly what we anticipated, and a lot of that was because of market hype. And to go back to Google, you didn't have that then.
3: No.
2: People weren't looking at it. You couldn't go Google.
3: No.
2: SpaceX. That's hilarious.
3: It really is, but there's a lot of truth to it. And there's a reason that these companies that take companies public, the JP Morgans, the Goldman Sachs of the world, there's a lot of due diligence that goes in to determining that initial public offering price.
2: Yeah.
3: And I don't know. I guess maybe it's my humility, but I'm probably not as good as the executives at Goldman Sachs. You know, I'm no Jamie Dimon. I'll own it.
2: Yeah. Well, you don't want to be either.
3: 267-1023 is the number. This Let's Talk Money. We'll be right back.
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4: We may have a record high today possible. The high today should be about 97. I don't think it's ever going to cool off. Few clouds tonight, going down to 72. Right now, fair skies, 89 degrees. But it feels like 94. Talk Monster.
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2: You're back with Let's Talk Money. 267-1023 is the number.
3: Sorry. We about screwed that up.
2: I'm surprised we haven't done that.
3: I was going to go just off in another side path.
2: Please
3: here.
2: Do it.
3: All right, y'all. Call us, tell us, text us, river versus lake.
2: Oh, good
3: if
2: question.
3: You're getting a boat,
2: yeah, good
3: which
2: question.
3: One would you go to? Now, I'm biased. My boat's on the river. It is a small boat. I know everybody made fun of me when I bought a boat because financial advisors buying boats. I bought a used, very inexpensive boat that a very good family friend of mine had owned for years.
2: Okay.
3: And we have had a blast on it.
2: Yeah. All right. So when you bought this boat, here's the question. You bought it from a friend, and this is kind of a finance related. Anytime I buy anything, I'm going to go get it inspected, right? Did you go through that process, or did you trust that they had done what they said they were going
3: to
2: do?
3: To be fair, I did not.
2: Okay.
3: Here's what happened is I went and looked at new boats.
2: Okay.
3: Turns out new boats are expensive.
2: They're like new cars, right?
3: Yeah. But worse.
2: Yeah.
3: Honestly. And my thought process was, I don't know anything about boats. And when I say anything, I mean, I understand they float and
2: they have a
3: turn
2: motor.
3: On and they have an engine. But that's about where, in all seriousness, I know it sounds ridiculous, that's where my knowledge ended.
2: And when did you buy this?
3: This would have been, when did I buy it? It would have been 2004.
2: Okay. Oh, wow. So you've had it for
3: yes.
2: 22
3: yes.
2: years?
3: I'll own it. It was my divorce present to myself. I'll say that
2: 24.
3: Out loud.
2: 24.
3: Yes, sorry, 24, not 04.
2: Okay.
3: 24, yes.
2: Gotcha. So it two was, years.
3: Yes.
2: Have and you, it, you've learned a ton about it at this point, though, right? You didn't know
3: absolutely.
2: Anything?
3: Absolutely.
2: Yeah.
3: Well, have I? I have encircled myself with people that understand boats.
2: Right.
3: But I will say what I did recognize, and it was the thing that drove me when I originally started looking towards a new boat, because one of the things that makes me nervous is when I know I don't know.
2: Yes.
3: And I knew I didn't know.
2: Yeah.
3: And I kept racking my brain. There's got to be somebody. And it was so obvious once I thought of my friend John, call him. Turns out he was selling his boat, which is exactly what I wanted. And it was a perfect fit.
2: Yeah.
3: But yes, Kyle, I would, whether it be somebody like the friend I'm referring to or a quote mechanic of sorts, if I'm buying a used car, I'm going to

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1: Our advice on boats? No. Probably not your best utilization of money.
2: No, you don't want my advice on anything mechanical, anything handy, anything like that. So, no, you're absolutely right. But going back to your original question, and the boat one is one that we hear a lot. People want to buy boats, and I feel like you're either a boat person or you're not. And if you're doing it for financial reasons, you're going to lose. Like, it's an entertainment.
1: It is, but I do think if you do it somewhat responsibly within your budget,
2: yeah,
1: you can have a lot if you use it.
2: Yeah,
1: you can have a lot of fun, and it can make financial sense. And I don't mind saying it on air. I bought a used Sea Ray that was $24,000. It has been an amazing boat for what I wanted.
2: Yeah.
1: And the cost to maintain it has been relatively low. And I know things can, and things have gone wrong. We had to replace a starter, but none of it was terribly, it was maintenance. Mm-hmm. You need to expect that. Where I do, and gentlemen out there that did this, plug your ears. Where I do have a little reservation is buying toys that are financed, particularly at high rates.
2: Yeah.
1: And that's one of those where,
2: especially new ones,
1: I'll buy the cheaper one, try it out. We can all have our passion projects, and yeah, that's the thing we do. We go to the lake, we go to the river every weekend. This is our thing. If you're going to spend a bunch of money on it, it needs to be your thing, I think.
2: Well, and doing it your way, you talk about buying a used asset that's already taken the depreciation hit. I would imagine if you needed to sell that boat now, you could get close to what you paid.
1: Yep.
2: And so really the only thing you're out is the maintenance, the slip fee, the things
1: that
2: it
1: goes.
2: Yeah, exactly.
1: I mean, that's part of what you're paying for. And that's one of those that a good friend that happens to work with us bought a pontoon boat many years ago. Had it for several years. Turned around and sold it probably 8-9 years later. For $2,000 less than she paid for it. Now, yes, they had to have it at the marina. There were costs, but they got all those years of enjoyment out of it.
2: Yeah.
1: I think and maybe this is biased because I bought a boat and I like going on the river, but I do think from a financial standpoint, it's not as bad as I thought.
2: Yeah.
1: But you may see it tomorrow, as a matter of fact. What you will see as we walk down a dock is I have the biggest slip in the smallest boat.
2: That's what you want.
1: it's a low-cost endeavor that's been a lot of fun. And it's one of those where you just got to feel it out.
2: Where if you had gone and financed the $100,000 boat right out of the gate, paid 100 for it, and you know, a year or two later, it's worth 60,000, maybe 50. You know, you take a massive hit. You've got all the costs, and if you finance it, you've got all the interest charges.
1: Yep.
2: So you haven't even eaten away at the principal. Like, that's where you get yourself in a bind, and that's where you get overextended and cause yourself problems. Going about it reasonably, and I am all about. We talk about this all the time. You know, I had a meeting with a lady this morning who loves to travel, and it's like, man, you do need to save money. You do need to be responsible, but
1: you got to live.
2: You got to find things that you enjoy.
1: Yes.
2: And do those responsibly.
1: Like, yes.
2: If you came in here and you were like, hey, I just bought a brand new boat and did that, me and Jim would be like, what? What are you thinking?
1: But also, to be fair, I've tested the boat theory.
2: Yeah.
1: I know I like it.
2: Right.
1: I know I use it. That's really my point in it.
2: Yes.
1: Where I see people go terribly wrong is kind of what you were alluding to there about you go buy the brand new boat, nobody uses it. You sell it 2 years later, you take a big hit. You could fill in RV for boat.
2: Yes.
1: You could fill in cabin for boat. There's a lot of different types of assets. I'm going to use that term loosely that could fill that hole. Feel a little different about it. We've had some clients come in. I can think of some in particular that owned a very, very large

0: RV sales operation.
1: Mm-hmm.
0: And they knew they were into that. That's their thing.
1: Yeah.
0: When they go and save and buy the fancy new RV, that's their one thing, and you know it's going to get utilized.
1: Yeah.
0: It's the you buy six things, don't use half of them, yeah, and lose a bunch
1: use
0: of money.
1: Value.
0: In the
1: that's
0: process.
1: Real dollars when you start buying, you know, the side by side and the camper and the
0: exactly
1: boat and the four wheelers and all of the things that go into it.
0: That's exactly right. 267-1023 is the number. This Let's Talk Money. We'll be right back.
2: The Tennessee Titans, Georgia Bulldogs football, and Vols and Lady Vols basketball. 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
1: You're back with Let's Talk Money. 267-1023 is the number. We did have someone weigh in on
0: today. Oh, Ben's going to be mad if you read that one out loud, but go for it.
1: Definitely the river. Nothing like being in the River Gorge.
0: There is nothing worse than the River Gorge. That's what I'm going to say. Everybody stay on the lake. And y'all can read right through that.
1: I don't think you got any risk of that.
0: People love the lake, but it's fine to say. There is nothing better than the river. The beauty of pulling out, being able to go downtown, do that kind of stuff, go up into the gorge. It's amazing. Where it will get ruined is if they build the big marinas and some of the things that have been talked about. And I'm just fingers crossed and really hopeful that they don't go down that road, because it is narrow channels. You do have barges.
1: Yeah.
0: It's not there's not all the hidey holes that you get on the lake to get away from that kind of stuff.
1: Well, but they're also aren't they going to redo the locks at some point and make it easier to get through? I think I've read about that. I don't know.
0: Well, isn't that part of the entire dam redo? I believe it is.
1: Yeah, I don't know when that's going to be, and if somebody knows, that'd be a great call-in to kind of update us on
0: that. I don't think
11: we're going to live long enough to see that.
1: Oh, come
0: well,
1: on.
0: Well, we might not.
11: They've been working on it for 10 years.
1: I know.
0: It's true.
1: It's been like Fleischman's thing. He's been saying they're going to get that dam done. And it's like,
0: well, he is committed to getting that dam done. I can say that. Now, whether it'll ever... And this isn't a knock on Congressman Fleischman. He's a great guy. He comes on the show when he can, and it's just been a challenging project.
1: Tough. You got TVA involved, you got government involved, you got all the pieces that make things go slow, I guess.
0: Now, I do know I haven't been through the locks, and
1: I've never done it.
0: Since
1: I've heard it's a little nerve-wracking.
0: A kid. The last time I recall doing it was on my uncle's boat coming back from Riverbend. And I know I've done it since then, but it was terrifying. Back in the old school days of Riverbend, I guess I'll just tell the story. A lot of people got really drunk
1: at Riverbend.
0: And they would go through the locks operating their water vehicles. And they would try to tie up to you in the locks and do some crazy things. And one of my main memories is getting yelled at, me and my cousin, who's about my age, go inside. These people are crazy, and it's dangerous. That's the last time I recall being through the locks.
1: Well, and I've never done it. So you basically go in, and then the water levels raise you up, right?
0: Yeah, or drop you down.
1: That's terrifying.
0: It's. I want to do it. I haven't done it.
1: They do classes to teach you how to do it, apparently, at one of the marinas. But I don't know. If I get into boating, that's one thing I do want to learn is how to go through those locks. That would be pretty cool. Pretty cool process.
11: The cleats that you tie up to, they float. And as the water rises, the cleat rises.
1: Okay.
0: When's the last time you did it, Max?
11: Oh, it's probably been 10 or 15 years ago. But
1: are you a boat guy, Max?
11: Well, I used to be. But, you know, I found that a boat is a hole in the water to throw money in.
0: Is this?
1: Have you been listening to us, Max? There's ways to do it that's reasonable.
11: Yeah. Not when you're taking the kids and they're dropping fishing rods and anchors and.
0: I will tell you, if you have to pull children, they drop, as Max said, fishing rods, anchors, all of that stuff adds up and gets expensive. I do kind of have an adult boat that isn't typically, it's also really fuel efficient.
1: Yeah.
11: I will say,
0: gas, even, I probably shouldn't even go here.
1: Do you
0: on
1: fill
0: the
1: up
0: river,
1: on the, at the marina? Mm-hmm. It's a little bit more expensive, but the convenience is
0: it
1: there,
0: is,
1: right?
0: You know, Kyle, that's what we thought in the beginning. We were bringing gas cans down there. The marina on the river isn't that much more expensive. There seems to be a bigger upcharge at some of the lake.
1: That makes sense.
0: Marinas, which you would think the only one on the river that's convenient is the one that's there, but it's still not cheap. You just got to understand, if you're going to use it, these are the costs you're going to pay for it. And that's the challenge of it. You got to use it. There's no sense in it if you do not use it.
1: Do you know anyone that's done, they've got those carefree boat clubs where you pay like initiation and then you can kind of pay a monthly fee.
0: There's a chance we might have a couple listeners that, If they happen to be listening right now, call, you know who I'm talking about. The handful of friends, clients that we have that have done it liked it.
1: Yeah. I guess the, what you give up is the spontaneity of it, right? You kind of got to schedule it out and go do it. And,
0: yes.
1: Yeah, and you don't have, it's not yours, I guess, which is good and bad.
0: It is good and bad. The particular couple I'm talking about, they're retirees. They have flexible schedules. They use it oftentimes on weekdays, weekday evenings. So they're not, you know, completely sold on, I have to go on Saturday with the kids.
1: Yeah.
0: So there is a trade-off to it. But the handful of people I've talked to about it, and they got a particularly good deal. Someone was leaving.
1: Gotcha.
0: And they didn't have to buy the initiation price or whatever it was. So that it worked out for them.
1: Yeah.
0: What I don't know is how it would work out, and somebody out there may know, if you were committed to going on the weekends, kid-friendly hours, that kind of stuff.
1: Yeah, I think I've done a little research on that, and it seems like the downside. I think they also just sold that, like, franchise, and apparently the quality of the boats and the timing and the technology, and I could be wrong. That could have been a different area, but I've done a little bit of research on that one just because it seems like a good business model.
0: It does, and you know, I'll tell you during the break who it is, but
1: yeah.
0: The individuals that have this, they will go to South Carolina. They'll go on beach trips where they also have them. They're able to use them. So it's a pretty, if you use it and you're flexible with it, it sounded like a really good deal for them.
1: Yeah, that makes sense. A lot less downside in that
0: scenario.
1: Okay. Well, I mean, and again, it goes back to what we were talking about earlier. It's kind of find your thing and do that, and then don't be afraid of it. You know, I've got friends that play a lot of golf, so they're members at country clubs.
0: Yeah.
1: And that's where they spend their time and their money. That's, you know, there's always a trade-off and things.
0: It's the one thing where the only way I've seen people that were reasonably responsible with money get into trouble is when they throw too much money at all the different things.
1: Yeah.
0: Most people that we meet with, if they have their passion and just stick to that, it works out for them.
1: Yeah.
0: It's the folks that don't know what they want and they end up spending a whole lot of money trying to figure it out where it doesn't work out.
1: Yeah, it's like when I go to the casino, it's for entertainment. I'm planning on using all this money, and I'll have fun losing it, and if I win some, that's great, and if I don't, it's not a monumental amount that really matters. Right?
0: You going to the casino is like me going and spending 3 days in Savannah. We're both doing it for entertainment.
1: Yeah.
0: It's the same kind of concept.
1: Yeah, better views and more history in Savannah.
0: Well, I guess. And I can't put a quarter in a slot machine.
1: Yeah,
0: so casinos aren't a lot of fun for me. All right, Max.
11: Okay.
0: What kind of boat did you have and how long did you have?
11: I had a pontoon boat. I was single at the time.
0: Okay.
11: I had electric.
0: That sounds like some sort of disclaimer or something.
11: You got to wait for the rest of the story, but I had electric anchors, had two motors. I just pushed a button, dropped the anchors.
0: Okay.
11: I had a live well on it. You could fish from it. Had a radio on it. Had a grill on there.
1: Oh, that's awesome.
0: Oh, man, had a fancy boat. Yeah, I don't have a fancy boat like that.
11: We would go down to the Sequatchie River.
1: Yeah.
11: And get up in there, and nobody passed you all day. You could fish and relax and listen to your music, whatever you wanted to do. And then I fell in love.
0: That's way more expensive than a boat.
1: Yeah, no kidding.
11: And then one of the
0: I wanted to make the joke, and I realized I can't.
11: I bought a brand new anchor. It had the rope tied to it, but it hadn't been tied to the boat yet.
0: Oh, I've almost done that,
11: so
0: but I don't have a fancy anchor.
11: One of my sons threw a brand new anchor in the lake. I started to make him go get it, but I didn't. And then he dropped a fishing rod, and then he dropped a knife, and then he dropped his watch, and... And one of the kids fell overboard. How do you fall overboard on a cotton pick?
0: On a pontoon boat?
11: Yeah. And I was still working at the sheriff's office, and I took a guy with me one afternoon that worked for the sheriff's office. He fell off the boat. We weren't drinking. I don't know, you know.
0: Are you sure you Max. Weren't drinking, Max?
11: Absolutely.
1: Was this at Riverbend, Max?
11: No, we were up in the lake that day. But, you know, and so... After a while, it just gets to be more headache than it is fun.
0: No, I get it. But it takes work to fall off a pontoon boat. Now, the little ones, you got to watch.
1: Yes. Yeah. My buddy just texted and said, damn, Max, chill.
11: I've been wound up all day.
1: Yeah, I love it. We need more. Somebody's got to supplement Jim's energy, so I'm glad you're doing it today, Max. I appreciate that.
11: Yeah,
0: our old man stand-in that we love.
11: That is exactly what you're doing, making fun of the old men in the crowd.
0: So how long did you actually own the boat? That was kind of the tipping point that...
11: Yeah, I had it about 6 years. Well, I found that with a new wife and kids, I didn't have time for the boat.
1: Yeah.
0: Listen,
11: I worked day shift at sheriff's office, and at 3 o'clock every day, my boat was hooked up to the truck, ready to go. The battery's charged. When I got off at 3, I'd go fish until 9 or 10 o'clock at night, or just go ride.
0: That's the way to do it.
11: Yeah.
1: And nobody
11: to stop me, and then I fell in love.
0: Was it worth it, Max?
11: My wife might be listening.
1: Enough said.
11: She's put up with me for 36 years.
0: She knows you're a goofball.
11: Yeah, she actually does.
1: That's great.
0: 267-1023 is the number. This Let's Talk Money. We'll be right back.
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11: Another hot day in Chattanooga. High today might reach 97, and if so, that'll set a record. Going down to 72 degrees tonight. Right now, fair skies, 90 degrees, it feels like 96 at the Talk Monster.
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1: You're back with Let's Talk Money. 267-1023 is the number.
0: Max is right. The best scenario is to have a friend with a boat. That's how I used to roll. Then I bought a boat. So, Kyle, you can have a friend with a boat.
1: There we go. I like this plan. You're using it all the time, though.
0: Well, the other thing is, I don't know with your... My boat's small.
1: You don't want my kids coming around on that boat.
0: Well, I they can't hurt anything. I'm even allowed to eat Cheetos on my own boat.
1: That's
0: but
1: nice of you.
0: We don't hold that many. It just doesn't accommodate that many people.
1: I gotcha.
0: But
1: very good.
0: We've learned nothing about boats today. We've had two people that know nothing about boats talk about boats.
1: About?
0: I hope it was helpful.
1: Explore your hobbies. You know, keep it going. We could have gone on a 45-minute rant about the Fed and the rates changing.
0: I know, but we do that all the time.
11: This has been much more fun.
1: I agree.
0: Thank you, Max. That's what we were going for, is something a little more enjoyable.
1: I agree with that. The Feds are going to raise rates today. Sorry, I had to jump in there.
0: Tomorrow.
11: Well, why do you want to ruin it?
1: I'm just telling you. We got to throw a little bit in there. There's nothing to worry about. It's already been built into the market. Markets
0: now,
1: are down.
0: Dad's listening. I'm going to make him mad, and he's not here to defend himself, so I can do it. I will say.
1: We need it.
0: If they're doing it, I have to believe there's a compelling reason.
1: Yeah. I agree. I mean, and I think basically everything I've read today is saying that if you own stocks, you should want this raise. You should want things to be aligned for the long-term good. And that's not a political statement. That's just a math statement.
0: If you're a long-term investor.
1: Agreed. Yeah.
0: That's the caveat.
1: Right. That's exactly right. Because we've been in such a low interest rate environment. Do I want more inflation? No. Do I want higher mortgage rates? No, of course not. But if that's what we need to sustain where we are, that's how you keep things from like 2008
0: getting out
1: happening.
0: Of hand.
1: Yes, you keep it in there. So, you know, you pull it up and you see some red on the board, and it's like the market's down, and it's like it's not down tremendously. Okay, this market's real. Like, I mean, if it were always up, that would be a bad sign. You need days where it's down and when it's up.
0: Yep.
1: You need the growth, the consistent growth and things like
0: that. And you need the corrections to... And really, honestly, consistent corrections over time to avoid the major downturns.
1: Right.
0: It creates inflation. More stability, not less.
1: Yeah. And your mortgage rates are already up. The Fed raising rates doesn't really relate. The Fed's rate, the mortgage rates are more tied to the 10-year Treasury, and that's over 5%.
0: Yes.
1: That's more. That's going to be more impactful long-term than the 25 basis point raise that you're going to see this week.
0: I think you're right about that. But the truth is, when you look at long term, particularly mortgage rates, they have hovered between 6 and 8%.
1: Mm-hmm.
0: We got really spoiled in a period of 3% that was not reality. And
1: never land.
0: For all of those boomers that want to call and scream, but mine was 15%. That wasn't reality either.
1: Correct.
0: Somewhere in between lies the balance.
1: Yeah. And a 6% rate, while, comparatively to the last several years, it's not great. It hurts if you're trying to buy a house and you're looking at your monthly bills and your cash flow forecasting. But, I mean, in line with the history of mortgage rates, it's not a bad rate.
0: It's not that bad.
1: Yeah.
0: No.
1: I don't know.
0: Coming up next, Yaffe Live, 1 to 3, 3 to 7 Sport Talk. We'll talk to you all tomorrow.

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2: From ABC News, I'm Wayne Cabot. Fed up with filling up? Well, buckle up. Prices hit an all-time high today. AAA reporting diesel at $6.27. Global oil back up near 108 a barrel. That number will get more real as the weather gets cooler.
3: Families that use oil to heat their homes could see a more than 30% increase in their bills this fall as war with Iran continues to drive up prices. Those using electricity for heat could pay 9% more. Nationwide, gas is now averaging $4.29 a gallon.
2: ABC's Hannah Batad. Truckers say every dollar increase in diesel adds $400 to each tank, and diesel's up $2.50 from last year. President Trump today is tearing into the justices that he appointed who voted against his executive order, limiting vote by mail so close to the election. He calls it a big loss for America. But ABC News contributor James Sample says,
4: certainly it's a win for voters because we at least finally have clarity, and the clarity is that they can continue to vote by mail if their states allowed them to vote by mail before the ruling. It's a win for the Constitution because Article 1, Section 4 of the Constitution, known as the Elections Clause, expressly gives power to state legislatures and Congress over elections.
2: To Los Angeles, the DA, Nathan Hochman, explaining why Nick Reiner will not be facing death in the murders of his parents, Rob and Michelle.
5: We did speak with Nick Reiner's siblings. They made their views very clear. We took their views into consideration in ultimately deciding not to seek the death penalty.
2: Nick Reiner will now face a maximum sentence of life in prison without parole if he's found guilty. Donald Trump's name cannot appear on the facade of the Kennedy Center, a federal judge blocking that tribute to Trump. Less than an hour before the board of the center was to meet, Judge Christopher Cooper saying that any move like that would need Congress's blessing. You're listening to ABC News.
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9: 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We've destroyed their military. We've decimated their defense industrial complex. They have no way to produce a nuclear weapon tonight. And it's been confirmed over the last few days. We've cleared all the mines out of the Strait of Hormuz. We have won this war. The president needs to tell the American people that we've won the war. 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
11: 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Is he right? 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
13: Welcome to the show. Tuesday already. You're on Yaffe Live. Yay! Glad you are joining me today. As long as it's not Monday, Captain Max is happy in there. We're going to talk a little bit more about this AI stuff later on. Still really getting in the headlines, not just on the national level, but on the state level and the local level, as the Tennessee legislature wants to address it. We have the data center stuff, lock cameras. We'll get into that in a moment. But I actually want to talk a little bit about a text we got during the show yesterday. I just want to address it a little bit. Everyone is entitled to their own opinion. You know, doesn't mean you're right, but you can say what you want. But we'll talk about that in a moment. You are listening to Yaffe Live. This is the show where you can count on the latest news, the best guests, and the best live and local talk all for your midday commute here on the Talk Monster. I'm still dealing with allergies. You know, they're still like the worst in my life for some reason.
14: It will be bad until we have frost.
13: Oh, really?
14: Yep.
13: No. Next week it's supposed to be cooler. I was just thinking maybe it'd be cooler next week. You're saying no.
14: Frost kills all that pollen.
13: So I should just wear a gas mask constantly throughout the day? Is that, I don't know what to do. I'm getting allergy shots,
14: just
13: but
14: carry a box of Kleenex everywhere you go.
13: Yeah, it's not even so much. It affects my voice, Max. This is very precious. Everyone thinks my voice. No. Okay, fair enough. But coming up on the show today, we'll have the Tennessee bullet points. At the bottom of the hour, like I said, I'll talk about this AI stuff. Later on, we'll have Quake come in for our Sports Monster segment of the day. At the top of the next hour, we'll speak with Steve Bucci. He's an expert with the Heritage Foundation. Want to ask him about the latest in Iran. You know, the Houthis are causing trouble in the Red Sea now, so more problems with gas prices. Yay. Also in the next hour, I guess we have to talk about this new controversy with Sydney Sweeney. She has started another controversy, apparently.
14: Got to keep her name in the paper.
13: I guess, even though it's another example where it's not a controversy. Somehow it's a controversy, but it really shouldn't be. I don't really understand it. So we'll talk about that. I always end the show with Yaffe's Monster Rewind. We always take your text messages on the text monster, 423-267-1023. 423-267-1023. Captain Max, you heard him already just a minute ago. Producing today, eating his peanut butter and jelly sandwich in there, Max.
14: Yeah, I'm having lunch.
13: Well, you got to eat sometime.
14: Yeah.
13: Max, how are you, sir?
14: I'm good.
13: All right, good, fair enough. So, Let me address this text we got in yesterday. It just got me thinking. So someone texted in and they said, is there any way we could change programming and replace Raffi, R-A-F-F-I? Now, I don't know if...
14: You can tell I've been listening a bunch.
13: Maybe it was a talk to text and the thing didn't know, so it just said Raffi. Obviously, they meant me. Obviously, they meant Yaffe. But they said, is there any way we could change programming and replace Raffi, Yaffe, with someone more entertaining? Gosh, that hurts my soul. It just, man, this person is not getting a cookie cake. That's for sure. This is not how you win cookie cakes with me. But to replace him with someone more entertaining and less politically divisive. And I think that's really the problem this person has. It's not so much that I'm entertaining or not. It's that I am politically divisive.
14: You're on the wrong team.
13: I'm on the wrong team, yes. Now, I was thinking about this because, you know, it's kind of funny. If you know me personally, I'm actually, in my personal life, I'm kind of the opposite. I'm very much a peacemaker. I'm not constantly getting into confrontations. I don't really talk about politics all the time. So you might ask, what made you decide to do this, Yaffe? Why do you come on the radio and talk about these very controversial things? You know, I always say we talk faith, culture, and politics every day. Those are probably the most controversial things you could talk about. Those three things can be very divisive. They say at Thanksgiving dinner, don't talk about those things, faith, culture, and politics, you know? And then I bring it up on the show every day. But I tell you, the reason why I got into it is the truth needs to be said. Is it better that we just ignore the hard things?
14: Oh, that's what's wrong with America now. We've ignored too much.
13: Yeah, you can make an argument that it's actually the opposite. In some ways, we're more politically divisive than ever. And social media really fuels a lot of that. But I got into talk radio before that was really a thing. I mean, I wanted to get into this kind of work before social media became what it is today. Now, I say that like I'm old or something. I'm only 40. One of our coworkers couldn't believe I was only 40 because I have gray hair. He couldn't. Do I really look that old? Anyway, don't answer that. Don't answer that in there, Max.
14: Listen, you just have to go with what you work. You know, there's nothing you can do. Age takes over. First thing you know, right. You'll look like me.
13: Right. But I was just thinking about it. In some ways, I don't know. I just have kind of a different approach with this kind of stuff because, you know, you can walk into a Barnes & Noble, for instance. You could walk in there and you could see all the books in the social sciences section, cultural affairs section. And there are so many books in there that I disagree with. I look at some of these authors. I look at some of the things they're saying. I'm like, what is going on? And I'm like, they're wrong. I disagree with them. It never occurs to me to say, and they should be banned from Barnes & Noble. I kind of look at it. And it doesn't have to be Barnes & Noble, it can be any bookstore or whatever. I kind of look at it and I think, this is kind of what makes America great, honestly. It's kind of cool that I can go into a bookstore and I can find so many different opinions, some that I agree with, some that I disagree with completely, some in the middle. And I appreciate that about this country. You know, when you have a radical leftist speak on a college campus or something, I might disagree with them. I might have a problem with them. But I would much rather play what they said on the show and talk about why I disagree with them than to completely ban them. That's just how I approach things. So, yes, I know I can be politically divisive. But honestly, there's another reason why I talk about these things. If I just came on the show and it was a bunch of fluff, I'd be bored. I wouldn't want to do it. I actually think what we should do, what I do here is kind of important. I wanted to do something I believe is kind of important. I also want to be entertaining and compelling and everything else. But if I had to get behind a microphone and just talk about boring fluff, pop culture topics, whatever, I just would be bored. I wouldn't want to do it. I would just do something else. So that's another reason I talk about this stuff as controversial as it could be. There we go. Now, I will say this. I always think it's kind of funny, some of the approach, because I will get it from both sides. I will say something critical of Trump. I have been extremely critical of him on his tariffs. I have been extremely critical of his mouth, for instance, some of his tactics on Iran. And I will get people say, how dare you? Stop bashing this president. You're supposed to be with us. Are you on the wrong side? And then I'll get texts from people on the other side when I praise Trump. And they say, you're just a Trump shill. And you know what? I'm totally fine with all that. I have no problem with any of that. But you know what really disturbs me? That there is sort of a movement out there. I'm not accusing any of the texters of this. I'm not. But there is sort of a movement out there to just silence what we disagree with. So I had this in the Tennessee bullet points yesterday. I got it from our good friends at the Tennessee Conservative. And it says here, University of Tennessee students host Kirkiversary to celebrate the assassination of Charlie Kirk. Now, the good news is it wasn't endorsed by the school or anything like that. But they posted pictures and quite a few students showed up. So it says here, while many across the nation were remembering, this came last week on the anniversary of his assassination, our friend Olivia Lupia actually wrote this story. It says, while many across the nation were remembering Charlie Kirk 1 year after his martyrdom by paying tribute to his legacy, there were others, including at University of Tennessee, Knoxville, elected to instead host an event dubbed a Kirkiversary to celebrate the first year after Kirk's murder. News of the event first started circulating on September 9th, and then it was spread online even more. And obviously, people were coming out denouncing it, but images and videos of the gathering show a crowd of about a couple hundred students reveling at Kirk's death amid rock music, dancing, and cheers. I don't understand this in America. I don't get why would we celebrate this. And maybe it's that we are so divisive now that people automatically assume Charlie Kirk was the devil. I think part of the, I mean, honestly think the real problem is, as much as I do what I do. I think it's important. I have my beliefs. I'm a conservative. That is definitely a big part of who I am. But it's not the only part. I don't define my whole being based on my politics.
14: I wonder how many of those kids just want to be a part of something.
13: Well, that's what I mean. This has become a religion to people.
14: Yeah, they're just there to party. They just want to be with the people who think like them, and they don't even know what it's all about.
13: And that's sad to me.
14: I really think a lot of kids are that way. I don't know.
13: Well, you're right. Kids follow the crowd. Lots of people follow the crowd, okay? I always call people, don't just follow the crowd, okay? Just don't always do that.
14: Did your mom ever tell you, well, if your friend jumped off a bridge, will you go right behind them?
13: Right, exactly. Yo. That's exactly what's going on. But there are some people who really believe that if you disagree with them on certain things, you should be silenced. And you know what? If you're killed, you brought it on yourself.
14: Yeah, no matter what it takes.
13: Yeah. That's and crazy. That is sad. That is a sad state. I vehemently disagree with a lot of people. I talk about it on this show, but I would never think they need to be silenced in this way. And I actually appreciate that there are alternative voices. In fact, if there weren't alternative voices, I would be bored.
14: There would be no show.
13: I would be bored, you know? Yes, exactly. So I just had to throw that out there. I was really disturbed by this. I don't understand it other than, like you said, Max, sort of a mom mentality. I think we have made this a religion instead of following the true God, so to speak. But man. Oh, by the way, I'm not going anywhere. I just had to play the person who said we replace. Nope, sorry, not going anywhere. All right, we're going to move on to a bunch of other things. Don't worry, it's enough about me. No one cares about me. We'll have Tennessee bullet points coming up next. And maybe AI is going to replace me anyway in the future.
14: You never know.
13: Artificial intelligence. We'll see. We'll talk about that at the bottom of the hour. You're listening to Yaffe Live.
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13: We're back here on Yaffe Live. Just got this text in. On the text monster, you can weigh in. 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The phone number is 423-267-1023. The text said, your chemical plant neighbors love Yaffe. Keep up the good work. They really want another cookie
14: cake.
13: Yeah,
14: they do.
13: they are really trying.
14: We do need to get them one.
13: There's someone there was the person who won. I met him, really nice guy. Man. They want another one. It must have been good. It must have been good. I'll have to see if we can we can work
14: well,
13: that
14: we
13: out.
14: Well, we get one and invite them up to be in the live audience.
13: Yeah, okay. As long as they're fans, that's fine with me. Yeah. Let's get to the headlines right now.
14: Oh, wait a minute. Hang Once on. Again. I'm 2 days behind here. Okay, now I'm ready. I'm ready.
13: The Tennessee bullet points.
14: Okay.
19: The Tennessee bullet points, the top headlines from around the Volunteer State.
13: Sponsored by the Tennessee Conservative. That story I talked about at the beginning of the show, I got it right there at TennesseeConservativeNews.com.
14: You know, you get what you pay for.
13: I know. You've told me.
14: Okay.
13: Number four, Memphis considers data center moratorium, also renewable energy requirements, despite Tennessee law, and TVA rules protecting ratepayers. So the Memphis City Council is set to consider three ordinances targeting AI data centers, a one-year moratorium on new construction approvals. Now, that's sponsored in part by the Democratic gubernatorial candidate Jerry Green. They also want rules requiring closed-loop non-evaporative cooling, plus a ramp up to 100% renewable energy within a decade, and a third option that would allow development underwater and power standards instead of a blanket ban. Now, the proposals come even as Tennessee law already bars utilities from shifting large data center infrastructure costs onto other customers. And the TVA has created a separate rate structure that will raise data center bills about 10% over 3 years without affecting ordinary ratepayers. Now, Memphis, which is home to SpaceX's Grok-related facilities, their AI facilities, is not the only local flashpoint. Nashville's mayor has pushed something similar. So the fight over data centers continues. Number three today, an Indiana truck driver who was arrested after smuggling nearly 300 pounds of cocaine from Memphis. So an Indiana State Police trooper stopped a tractor trailer on I-70 for expired fuel tax decals and other compliance issues. Well, they then found about 277 pounds of cocaine, valued at nearly $4 million. They were hidden in duffel bags in the sleeper cab after an inventory search. Driver Harpreet Sine of Greenwood, Indiana, said he had been sent from Memphis to pick up an empty trailer at an unspecified gas station, a claim his employer later disputed. He was arrested and charged with felony dealing and possession. So good. I'm glad they got them. Caught the guy. Number two today, Tennessee could face millions in new SNAP costs under federal changes. That's what advocates are warning about. So Tennessee could face millions in new costs to operate the Supplemental Nutritional Program, Assistance Program, due to changes approved by Congress. The state will now be responsible for 75% of administrative costs, potentially costing an additional $77 million annually. Additionally, Tennessee may have to cover a portion of SNAP benefit costs based on the state's payment error rate, which could amount to $81 million annually if the error rate falls between 6% and 8%. Now, advocates are urging Congress to delay implementation of the new penalties to allow the state more time to improve payment accuracy and avoid potential benefit cuts for recipients. It's kind of crazy that we have these error rates. Kind of crazy how much we became dependent on the federal government for all of this, especially when the federal government's $40 trillion in debt. All right, number one today, as AI concerns grow, Tennessee lawmakers consider even more regulations. So Tennessee lawmakers say they are already regulating artificial intelligence and plan to do more as concerns grow that the technology could advance faster than it can be safely controlled. Now, the state has passed at least four related laws, including the Elvis Act, protecting performers from AI impersonation, a measure requiring transparency and imposing criminal penalties for AI-generated political ads, a ban on AI systems that pose as mental health professionals, and a law stating that AI cannot be classified as a person so that creators remain legally responsible. Now, State Senator Mark Pote said unregulated AI could cause significant harm, and noted that a legislative committee is studying further guardrails, with a second report expected in January. Now, a bill that would have required major AI companies to disclose child safety plans had failed this year, but it seems like that's going to come up as well. There is some concern about okay, should this be regulated on the state level or should it be regulated on the national level? And there's been some disagreements there between state lawmakers and federal lawmakers on that very thing.

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1: ABC News, I'm Wayne Cabot. Donald Trump's name cannot appear on the facade of the Kennedy Center. A federal judge blocking the tribute to Trump less than an hour before the board of the center was supposed to meet about that. Judge Christopher Cooper saying it needs Congress's blessing. Update from Los Angeles, the DA Nathan Hochman on their case against Nick Reiner in the murders of his parents, Rob and Michelle.
2: The district attorney's office will not be seeking the death penalty in this case. That means that the maximum sentence that Mr. Reiner will be looking at is life without the possibility of parole.
1: President Trump today tearing into the justices he appointed who voted against his executive order, limiting vote by mail so close to the election. He calls it a big loss for America. Another all-time high for diesel, says AAA, $6.27 today. Global oil just hit $109 a barrel. Families using oil to heat their homes could see a more than 30% increase in their bills this fall. This is ABC News.
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14: All right, so President Trump posted this on Truth Social yesterday evening. He said the

0: AI hoax being perpetrated by the radical left Democrats. And yes, that's how he put it, Democrats. He's reminiscent of their global warming scam of not so long ago, where everyone was going to die from extreme heat. What happened? Then he said, make America great again. He actually makes a really good point there, that there is something to the fact that a lot of these same people warning about AI going to kill us all were the same people that said global warming was going to kill us all. And you know, when you talk about global warming or climate change, it's one thing to be like, okay, the earth might be getting warmer, humans might be causing it. Let's have a reasonable discussion on what to do to protect civilization or humanity. But no, we couldn't do that. As soon as the theory came out there that the planet was warming, it was, we must have the whole world regulate carbon dioxide. We must totally transform the economy and ban fossil fuels, or we're all going to die in a fiery flood. It's kind of similar to the AI thing, because obviously there are concerns about AI. Obviously, we need some regulations. We need to take some of these things seriously. But it's one thing to talk about that and have a debate over it. It's another thing to say we need to do something now or we're all going to die. Like, why can't we have reasonable discussions on these things? It's kind of, well, that's why you have me, your voice of reason, here on Yaffe Live.
1: I think there's a lot of things that are going to kill us before AI gets a chance.
0: Oh, that might be true. That's a good point. I don't know. Humanity's, we've survived some pretty crazy stuff to this point already. There's a point there. All right, so this debate continues. This is after a man by the name of Jacob Coxon, who is working for Anthropic, quit, posted something that went viral talking about the threat of AI. Trump is very supportive of AI. Of course, it's really helping the economy. So Trump's, of course, going to support what helps the economy. It kind of makes sense. But Trump also said this about it a couple days ago.
2: We're leading China in AI. We're the most sophisticated country in the world. And frankly, I want to keep it that way, because whoever wins AI wins. We can put guardrails, we can do this and that, but I think you have a lot of negative forces that are bringing it up that shouldn't be bringing it up. And they're bringing up things that won't happen. But whoever wins with AI wins.
0: Now, there is some truth to that. No doubt China is smiling. All of this talk about slowing down AI, about not building data centers, China loves it. They love every bit of it because they're not going to stop. They have no plans on stopping. And Trump is right that whoever wins the race wins. Do you really want China to win that race? Now, Vice President J.D. Vance also talked about this yesterday when he was traveling. Here it is.
3: Any new technology is going to bring both risks and benefits. I think what the president has said is we want to be smart about making sure we stay on top of the risks. I don't think Americans should be scared of anything. I think that we have to be mindful that there are risks, there are downsides to anything, and that's certainly true of AI. But it's something that we're concerned by, but we want to make sure that we actually regulate smartly. And we're thoughtful about the risk here. So there are obviously risks to AI. There are some benefits to AI. We obviously have a lot of folks on both sides of the aisle with a strong opinion. But any regulatory regime, you'd like, ideally, Congress and the White House to agree on it so that we actually are able to make it stick and so that we actually get some real consensus behind it.
0: I mean, I have to admit, it's a pretty reasonable response to me. Do you really want members of Congress to pass something in a panic? Is that really what you want them to do? They kind of did that during COVID and in a lot of ways made it worse. According to the Wall Street Journal here, it says companies show little sign of slowing down their deployment of AI, despite rising concerns that the most advanced models pose serious risks. In recent days, the heads of leading AI developers have called for new limits and controls on advanced AI research. Following a series of cybersecurity breaches and high-profile resignations designed to raise alarm bells. As concerns about potential existential risks reach a new level, the discussion of AI within the corporate world remains measured. So there is a discussion going on. Now, one of the people I just mentioned, Jacob Coxon, who has been warning about this, he went on Fox News Special Report yesterday. Here's a little bit of what he said.
4: Nuclear weapons you discussed could be used for good or evil. but AI is the only technology that can use itself. So no matter what we want, whether we want to use it for good and get there first, the AI wants things itself, and that's what makes it so unique as a technology and why it's so uniquely terrifying. There's a great opportunity here for what's needed is essentially a deal, like a big change. And I think President Trump could be a great person to make a deal in the immediate future, like a good, solid deal with China.
0: I don't know what kind of deal you think you're going to make with China on AI. I mean, basically, I just can't imagine. Do you honestly think China would keep to the deal? Now, you mentioned that the AI is going to think for itself. It's going to want things for itself. Now, part of that would be dependent on what we put into the AI. Also, as I mentioned yesterday, we assume an AI might be like a human, but human desires are motivated by very different things than, say, a computer would desire for different reasons. But there's another reason why, and I went through some of the scenarios of what could be motivating some of this, and I'll go over that in a moment. I want to get your take as well, but he did mention one thing I talked about at the top of this segment where Trump compared it to the climate change hysteria. And so he did reference that. So here it is.
4: I agree with President Trump's tweet that global warming doomsday scenarios were overplayed. Like, it's a very slow process, and talking about doomsday is completely absurd. I mean, I also agree that many other catastrophic panics in the past have been just fear-mongering. The reason this is unique is AI is moving so incredibly quickly, we won't have time to respond to it before it's too late.
0: So I've noticed that one of the arguments that they make against AI is that, well, it's just different. That, yes, we have had threats in the past, but this one is just different. It's just worse. So there are a couple of scenarios here on what could be motivating this. Like a Jacob Coxon, what motivates him? Well, one, maybe he really is concerned. Maybe he did see something as he was working for Anthropic and it just really concerned him and he actually believes what he is saying, that it could threaten humanity. And maybe he's right. Maybe it really could and we need to stop it now. Maybe we need to panic. So that's one scenario. The other scenario, and maybe this doesn't apply to Jacob, but some of the AI leaders, is that they need more time to develop AI. They need time to build data centers. So in order to do that, they need to slow it down and to prevent competition. So if you have a big AI company and you have a closed system, you want to prevent competition from getting the upper hand. Of course, you go to the government. This happens with other businesses all the time. The big businesses get favors of the federal government or even the state government so they can limit the competition because they can deal with the regulation while the competition maybe can't. So that could be a part of this. I also mentioned as well, it could be the issue of high IQ stupid people, where you have people that are very, very smart when it comes to code, when it comes to science, when it comes to STEM, but we assume that they're just as smart when it comes to sociology or politics, or they think they're philosophers, but really they're not. That they're really good at building things, but when it comes to the ramifications for a society as a whole, they're not very good at that. An example of this could be like a Dr. Fauci. Dr. Fauci maybe was really good at epidemiology or something, but to put him in charge of a society overall, another pros and cons of what you could do to a society when you shut down an economy over COVID, maybe we shouldn't have an epidemiologist in charge of that. So it could be some of that as well. I also think part of it is what we talked about at the beginning. When you're talking about climate change, for instance, when you hear a Greta Thunberg, you know, the kid out of Sweden who was warning about impending doom, they sound like evangelists. It sounds like a religion. You could talk about some of the science of climate change and some of the reasonable concerns of what we could do. But a lot of the people speaking out against it, they sounded like evangelists warning of the end of the world, did they not? They get in there, I mean, literally, she gets a megaphone and warns that doom is coming unless we have some kind of government body get rid of fossil fuels. That the end of the world is coming, but I am a prophet, I am evangelist, listen to me, and we'll save the world. I think that kind of drives part of this. that you get a Jacob Coxon out there, they see some of the threats, and it becomes almost a religious fervor, an arrogance almost. They're going to be the ones that warn of the impending, the doom, the coming doom, or whatever it is. They're going to be the ones that get the behind the megaphone, and they're going to be the saviors. They are the prophets. They understand this better than anyone else in the world. And if we just listen to them as they scream about the end of the world would be so much better. They're going to save us all. There's a little bit of a religious hero complex. Like I said, it's very similar to the climate change thing. We heard it during COVID as well. I kind of noticed that here, where it becomes this sort of religious belief that AI is the Antichrist, but they can see it because they're so smart, and they're going to warn us because they're the prophets. And if we would just follow the prophets against AI, we would be okay. I noticed that some of that as well. So I can't tell you 100% what motivates these people, but those are some of the scenarios, I have to say. One person said, Yaffe, are you that dense? You don't think Trump's financial interests sway his approach to AI? Said, I think I will listen to professionals. So, pointing out that he believes Trump is so pro-AI because he has personal financial interests in AI, so he's going to promote AI. I mean, I guess that's possible. But honestly, if Trump has a selfish motivation for AI, it's because he understands that right now, one of the reasons why the economy is doing much better than people thought it would is because of the investment into AI. So politically speaking, it is good for his presidency. It is good for the Republican Party to promote AI because right now it's propping up the economy. Now, maybe he's benefiting personally too in the stock market or whatever, but I think you don't even have to go that far. Just look politically. Of course, he's going to want AI to do well because it's helping the economy and he wants to be a president over a good economy. So that could be a part of it. I don't know. One person said, unfortunately, Trump has lost the trust of the American people with this 6-week war. I will say this is one of the problems with Trump, is that he overpromises. He has his mouth. His mouth is usually the problem. Because when it comes to the war in Iran, we've talked about it before, they saw an opportunity to take out the leadership. There was the success in Venezuela. You had an uprising in Iran a few weeks before. They thought, okay, we could take out the leadership and be done pretty quickly. It could solve the problem of nuclear weapons. And they did not see the resilience of the Iranian military, of the regime there, and they didn't see the problem of the Strait of Hormuz, that they thought it wouldn't be as difficult. And so it ends up taking a lot longer to solve the problem in Iran. But Trump is also right that it could be a lot worse in Iran because of his drill, baby, drill energy policies. Even from his first term, gas prices are not as high as they could have been because we have been drilling here, which the climate change activists did not want us to do. So there you go. You feel better about AI, Max? You all good about it now?
1: I don't know enough about it, really, to be, I listen to both sides, and I just don't think I know enough about it. I know the potential's there for it. You talk about the flock cameras and the potential misuse.
0: Right. Which we see, yeah.
1: That ain't going to hold a candle to the misuse of AI.
0: Yeah,
1: I'm convinced of that.
0: Well, and you said something pretty smart about it yesterday, believe it or not. No, I'm just kidding. You say smart things all the time. But you said, when it comes to the misuse of, say, flock cameras,
1: yeah,
0: the misuse comes from people.
1: Yeah.
0: It's people using the technology. And I think that's where the real danger is with AI, not necessarily the – because all this warning is about the AI itself taking over. I think the real concern is people misusing it. Whether it's other countries or other nefarious groups or other people.
1: I agree with that.
0: Which could be a problem. I mean, an example of that is someone was trying to spread a photo yesterday where Trump was like kissing his staffer or something. It ended up being fake, total AI. But it was hard to tell in the picture. I mean, the picture looked real. So stuff like that is kind of an example.
1: And I don't see it ever changing.
0: Right.
1: these cell phones and all these apps that we've got, and 99%, I won't say 99%, but I'd say 80% of it's crap. It's lies.
0: Right. Right. All right. If you want, that's why you have me to be your voice of reason. If you want to weigh in, 423-267-1023. Going to move on to sports coming up in the next segment. We'll have Steve Bucci at the top of the hour. Much more to get to on EFE Live. Stay with us.
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1: Today, possible Saturday, 97 degrees. A few clouds tonight, going down to 72. Right now, it's 94. But it feels like it's 100 at the Talk Monster.
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0: All right, back here on Yaffe Live. We'll get to sports in a moment, but we have Ron on the line. He wants to weigh in on the show right now. Ron, you are on live on air. Go ahead.
17: Yes, sir. Only thing I would like to see, if it's AI of any kind and it's published, it ought to have a dot on it that shows that it's AI. If it don't have a dot on it, they ought to be fined for it, because a lot of people's getting fooled by AI.
0: Yeah.
17: And that's got to put, something's got to be done with that, because it's a big problem.
0: Well, I think X does a decent job of, they have their community notes, because there was an AI thing. But I guess when you use an AI, they put like, it's like almost like an invisible watermark. You don't see it, but it, like, they can tell. And then the community notes will say it's AI. But well, but you're right. That is a way to do it.
17: Yeah, but if you put a green dot on it, in other words, a tiny green dot, then the old people and young people and everybody else will know that that's AI. That's right. Fake.
0: Yeah, good point. Good Thanks. Point. Appreciate your call. Thank you so much. Quake is here right now, so let's do it.
1: Boy, he waits till the very last second. Have you noticed that? but he's quick. He gets in here. Well, we Quake.
0: I like that. We had to take that call anyway, so.
9: Little sales manager that likes to talk a little bit.
0: I've noticed. Yeah, that's good.
9: Mike, I got a Yaffe. Max is going to give me hell.
0: That has happened to me on my show. Not from somebody different, but it's like, you know, I'm on the air right now, right?
9: Right, right.
1: Hey, listen, if we can't have fun, we ain't coming.
9: Well, when I was the producer for, you know, the Haskew Brothers back in the day in the 90s for Sport Talk, somebody'd always come in during the commercial breaks, and I'm like, don't feed the bears. They've got stuff to do, okay? You got to talk on the radio. You can't feed the bears.
0: Yeah, exactly. All right, so speaking of talking on the radio, what are you going to talk about today?
9: All right, so Rich Mazingo is going to join us, and everybody knows who Rich is. He's president of Chattanooga Lookouts. They set the record for most attended lookout season in the history of lookouts, 1885. It's just been a remarkable accomplishment by them. So we're going to kind of talk about that. He'll give us some of the details on that as their season wrapped up on Sunday. And, you know, normally a Sunday in like early September, late August, you know, 1:30 first pitch, they had 5,000 plus people there on Sunday. That thing That's wouldn't amazing. Have drawn 1,500 at AT&T Field right. on a Sunday. Because the sun, the way it's, you know, positioned with the sun, it's still in the shade. So anyway, we'll kind of let Rich tell us the details on that today at 3:35. Looking forward to that.
0: Ask him where he's going to go on vacation. That guy needs a vacation.
9: He does need a vacation.
0: He has been busy.
9: And you know what? His son's getting married like the second week in October. So he's on to the next project, I think. And then they'll get a vacation, I guess. But yeah, he and his wife, Tracy, Tracy puts up with a lot.
0: Yeah.
9: So we always do a high school football report on Tuesdays, kind of a little bit of a review from last week's action and then kind of preview this week. The Tennessee Associated Press polls are out, so we'll tell you where all of our local teams stack up in that and have our Papa John's question of the day and see what else is going on in the world of sports. Kansas City looked pretty good last night. Monday night football.
0: I was going to say Monday night football. So, I mean, people are wondering if they're kind of on the downslope when it comes to
9: they look good last
0: the
9: night.
0: Dynasty. But, they kind of proved everyone wrong.
9: Yeah. And, well, you know, Patrick Mahomes, I kind of thought purposely proved that his knee injury is he's back. He's okay. Now, again, it's going to be 17 games and you're going to get beat up. But anyway, Travis Kelce actually had a nice catch and run that got Tay-Tay out of her seat in the skybox. So, you know. Now that they're married.
0: You're going to be making everyone mad by just mentioning
9: I know.
0: That.
9: I love that. I love
0: People
9: that.
0: Get so
9: And I
0: upset.
9: Hate that Joe's out until Friday because I love giving him a hard time. He can't stand Taylor Swift. And I understand there's a bunch out there that can't. And that's why I like to just needle him.
0: I can tell. I can see it in your face.
9: Yes.
0: I know exactly
9: what
0: he's doing.
9: I mean,
0: my
9: buddies from college in a group text are like, she makes me want to puke. Oh, every time I see her on TV, it's disgusting. I'm like, ha-ha, she's not going away anytime soon.
0: By the way, I had never once thought Taylor Swift was disgusting. I just have to say, she's not bad to look at. That's not the issue.
1: I know one thing, she's rich.
0: That too. All right.
9: She can buy us all and sell us all.
0: All right, 4 hours of Taylor Swift talk coming up.
9: Oh, yeah, that's it.
0: 3 to 7 p.m. We'll be back.

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1: From ABC News, I'm Wayne Cabot. With no time to spare, a judge stopped the Kennedy Center board from adding a tribute to President Trump. The ruling, less than an hour before the board was set to act.
2: Judge Christopher Cooper Tuesday issued a written order blocking the attempt to add President Trump's name to the Kennedy Center, concluding that it violated a previous court order and congressional statute. The order says, quote, simply put, defendants cannot install memorials for President Trump or anyone or anything else at the Kennedy Center without Congress's blessing. The board resolution bucks a federal court order and a statute Congress enacted. Judge Cooper had previously blocked the president from renaming the Kennedy Center after himself, but the board voted last month to add the president's name to the building to recognize him as the person who, quote, renovated and restored the center. Karen Travers, ABC News, the White House.
1: What American wouldn't want money in their pocket? Most say no to Trump's $5,000 if the voters keep Republicans in control of Congress. 63% disapprove in the Reuters Ipsos poll, including 37% of Republicans. And while Trump has lost in the Supreme Court to impose mail-in voting limits before the election, FBI Director Kash Patel says he is sending agents to election sites this year.
3: Election integrity is of paramount importance. This FBI is not going to shy away from that effort.
1: Sparring there with Vermont Democratic Senator Peter Welch, Patel refusing to comment if there's an ongoing investigation into the wedding bash for Donald Trump Jr. and his new wife, paid for at least in part by a Russian oligarch who has close ties to Vladimir Putin. Senator Bernie Sanders says, yes, of course we need AI regulation.
4: The speed and scope of AI development in just the last 4 years has been almost beyond human comprehension.
1: Joining his call, longtime Trump confidant Steve Bannon. Trump himself calls AI concerns a hoax. The Dow is down 430 points right now. You're listening to ABC News.
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12: Headline here from Reuters. It says, Houthi strike Saudi targets anew as talks over the Strait of Hormuz stall. So it says here, Yemen's Iran-aligned Houthis launched a new wave of attacks on Saudi Arabia and were digging into positions on the western coast of Yemen along the Red Sea. This is as urgent deliberations took place in Riyadh over how to respond to their lightning advance. Meanwhile, Gulf Arab states postponed plans to talk with Iran, raising concerns the Middle East conflict could spread further and threaten global oil supplies. So we got to talk more about this right now. Steve Bucci is joining me. He is an expert with the Heritage Foundation. Steve, thank you so much for coming on once again.
13: It's my pleasure. Thank you for having me back on the show.
12: So what should be our next step here? Because right now we have the economic blockade still going on. We've had some military strikes. There is some movement in the Strait of Hormuz. Oil prices have gone up a little bit, though. And that has a lot to do with the fact that now it's a problem in the Red Sea, where the Houthis are not only attacking there, but attacking Saudi oil pipelines. So give me your take on all of this.
13: Well, it's concerning. You know, we would rather that the Houthis had continued to stand down, which is what they've been doing until recently. But they've seemed to have seen an opening against their own government there in Yemen. And have taken it, so they're feeling kind of puffed up and self-important, and clearly some of this has to do with Iran's IRGC encouraging them to do these things because they see it as to their advantage. There's a couple of things we can do. I think we should encourage the Saudis to go in and strike hard against the Houthis. They're a little reluctant to do that because when they've done that in the past, we and other Western countries have jumped on the Saudis and saying, whoa, wait a minute, you're being terrible to your neighbor, you can't do that. I think everybody now understands the Houthis are a huge part of the problem and absolutely no part of the solution. So we should release Saudi Arabia and frankly encourage and help them to take on the Houthis and to help bring some peace inside of Yemen, which is right next door to Saudi Arabia, so it's problematic. Two, we should ask the Israelis to join in and go after these guys as well, because they're now, by messing with the Red Sea, they're kind of impinging on Israeli interests as well. And last, I think we ought to say yes to the Saudi Arabian request for help and start hitting targets there as well. Those pictures of the big fields full of the technicals with the machine guns and heavier weapons on the, you know, pickup trucks, that technicals is what we call them in the Middle East. Those are perfect targets for our A-10s, which the use of those things don't use up any high-speed munitions, any precision stuff. They're just old-fashioned 30-millimeter cannons with an airplane wrapped around it, and they're perfect for taking on, you know, large numbers of soft targets on the ground like those are presenting. The Houthis are bad guys, and we should treat them like that.
12: Well, I mean, you know, you put it simple there, and you're right. The Houthis are bad guys. You're exactly right, and we should treat them like that. Why haven't the Saudis taken more of a role here?
13: Again, they have in the past, when they have gone into Yemen to try and take out this problem, they got beaten up by the Biden administration and, you know, sort of tarred by people around the world as being the aggressors and the problems, even though the Houthis initiated it. But I think now, even if people try and portray it that way, I don't think anybody's going to believe them. And the Saudis should not feel constrained any longer. And we should make that point to them to make sure that they don't. It is a Saudi problem, but it's one that slops over into the larger problem of gas prices around the world and that sort of thing. So I think this is one where we could afford to use some of our assets, not the big high-speed precision munitions that we need for some of those targets in Iran when a kinetic target presents itself. These could be pretty low-tech in our response and massively effective.
12: So, you know, when you're talking about the continuing problems with the Strait of Hormuz as well, is part of the problem that Iran, you know, they still exist, they can still remain in power, the regime there, the IRGC, is that because they're being propped up by China? We've talked about this before, but there's evidence now that some intelligence that they got for their military strikes, well, it probably came from China. What do you think about that?
13: Well, it's annoying, but truth be told, we've known for a long time that the Chinese and the Russians have been providing intel to Iran. You know, it's a little tough to stop them from doing that because, you know, they collect intelligence on us and they could share it with whoever they want. The only way we could stop them from doing that is to start making them pay a price. And I don't think we're quite ready to do that to start a war with China or Russia. Not that we couldn't win one, but nobody wants to do that. That's a much bigger box to open, and it just doesn't make sense to do it now. I think diplomatically, we should be reaching out to the Chinese and the Russians and saying, hey, stop the nonsense and stop helping these guys, or you may pay a price. Now, we got to be ready to back that up if we say that. But there are some economic things we could do short of shooting kinetic weapons at Chinese interests or Russian interests. And I think some of those economic actions and definitely the diplomatic outreach, not publicly, on the sly, should be going on right now. And I believe they probably are. I don't know that for a fact, but I can't believe that we didn't have the, you know, our ambassadors in those two countries visiting their handlers there at their the Ministry of Foreign Affairs in both those countries with some strongly worded demarches. Demarche is the diplomatic method of art. It's a message to the host nation saying that we're upset with something they're doing. And in this case, we should be definitely expressing that to those countries.
12: Yeah, it's just the main reason I'm bringing that up is, I mean, this regime just seems to be very stubborn. They just don't know when to quit. No matter what we do, they seem to remain in power, and they refuse to make any kind of realistic deal that will end this conflict. And so when you have China and Russia propping them up, that helps them. I'm just curious, what needs to be done to end this? Or are we in this for the long haul?
13: Well, it's remember, first of all, China and Russia are not providing enough means to keep the Iranian mullahs in power. The help that they're giving is you know, we'd rather they didn't do it, but it's not like they're pouring in troops and weapons and all this stuff to keep them in power. Neither of those countries really is ready to do that. The Russians can't do it. They're getting help from North Korea, for goodness sake. So what they give to Iran is pretty negligible other than intelligence. The Chinese, you know, Chinese want the Iranians to stay in power because they sell them really cheap oil, because it's black market. It's embargoed, and anything they can get out and get to the Chinese get for cheaper because it costs China something to try and get it. But they're not, you know, this is not like the Soviet Union propping up the North Vietnamese government or that sort of thing. But the main problem here is that the mullahs and the IRGC that serve them are a small minority within Iran, a small minority definitely within Islam. They're even a small minority within Shia Islam. The Twelver Shias, that's what that particular sect is called. They're very radical. They are theologically required to try and kick off the Muslim apocalypse, as they define it, by destroying Israel, and they've added in destroying the United States. I don't think they have the wherewithal to do either of those things, but it keeps them from being able to make a deal. So we've got to drive those people out of office. And, you know, our government thought we could do it through, you know, real hard, fast, kinetic activity. That caused them a lot of damage, but didn't get them out of office. Now we've added the economic element of power with all of the activities that Secretary Bessent and the Department of the Treasury are doing, that, in my opinion, is going to be the main force that drives them out of power, because we're systematically starving them of economic resources, and eventually they're just going to collapse. The last thing that we could do to accelerate that would be to assist the opposition forces within Iran to try and get weapons to them, to try and get other support to them, short of deploying, you know, conventional forces into Iran. Nobody wants that to happen. We don't want to own Iran. We want Iran to be free of those people, and so does about 95% of the citizens of Iran, probably more than 95% if you really do the math. So we've got to do that. How long will that take? Nobody really knows. Obviously longer than all of us hoped it would take, but I don't think it's wise to cut and run right now when we're moving in the right direction. We just have to keep the pressure on them and try and help the opposition. And I think those combined activities will get us to the end point where we need to be.
12: Steve Bucci is with the Heritage Foundation. He's a national security foreign policy expert. You can read all his stuff at heritage.org. Steve, always appreciate it. We'll talk to you again soon, my friend.
13: All right. Thank you for having me. Have a great week.
12: And we'll be back here in just a moment on Yaffe Live.
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18: Well, we might see some record heat this afternoon, according to the weather guy. Expected high of 97 degrees. A few clouds tonight going down to 72. Right now it's partly cloudy, 94 degrees. And it feels like 100 at the Talk Monster.
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0: Welcome back to Yeffy Live. We're here on Talk Radio 102.3. I am Tennessee's voice of reason, Chattanooga's conservative conscience. And yes, the text monster. You can always weigh in, 423-267-1023. By the way, Captain Max, we have some breaking news that we have to cover here real quick. So, Attorney General Todd Blanche is giving a press conference on this right now as we speak. But the breaking news he is talking about is that a Pennsylvania man has been charged in an alleged ISIS-inspired attack plot and was arrested the day after 9/11. So a 21-year-old man from Valencia, Pennsylvania, has been charged federally after investigators allege he obtained a rifle and ammunition while preparing for an ISIS-inspired attack. So Jonathan Hunter Kramer of Butler County was arrested after FBI agents approached him outside a hotel in Pennsylvania on September 12th. It's according to a criminal complaint filed in the Western District of Pennsylvania. He is charged with receiving a firearm and ammunition while knowing or having reasonable cause to believe it would be used to commit a felony or a federal terrorism crime. So Todd Blanche said about it, quote, he said, as Americans observe the 25th anniversary of 9/11, our law enforcement partners were working to protect our country from the continued threat of terrorism. Their outstanding work thwarted this alleged attack before innocent lives could be lost. The Department of Justice will relentlessly pursue anyone who seeks to terrorize the American people and bring them to justice, which is a good quote.
1: Little scary.
0: Yeah, it's always scary. I mean, the only silver lining here is the one reason why you have these sort of lone wolf ISIS-inspired attacks is because our intelligence community has gotten pretty good at thwarting the big ones.
1: Yeah. Yeah.
0: So the terrorists, instead of doing big ones like a 9/11 scale, they try to do smaller ones. Now, it says here, investigators said Kramer had returned to the hotel carrying a 30-round rifle or magazines and a 5 boxes of rifle ammunition. The FBI later searched Kramer, his hotel room, and his residence, authorities said. Agents had seized a semi-automatic rifle, 5 rifle magazines, 190 rounds of ammunition, a scope and bipod, pepper spray, and about 30 knives. The FBI said it began investigating Kramer again in March after receiving an online tip that he had resumed concerning behavior following his release from a Pennsylvania juvenile detention facility. So they had been observing him for a bit, which is good. It says, on September 12th, FBI surveillance observed Kramer leave his home, buy a disposable phone, meet someone in a parking lot, and obtain a long black bag from a vehicle with... That's what the complaint said. Man. He then checked into the hotel, paid in cash, and later went to a sporting goods store. It says here, this is what I believe Todd... No, this is Cash Patel, who's the FBI director. Here's what he said. He said, this FBI continues to move more efficiently than we ever have, stopping terrorists before they harm the American people. The subject in this case was allegedly plotting a violent attack in support of ISIS, engaging with ISIS propaganda online, building attack concepts, and repeatedly expressing extremist rhetoric, all while acquiring weapons believed to be in preparation of the attack. Now, Kramer made his initial court appearance on Monday. Prosecutors have asked that he remain detained without bond while the case proceeds, saying he poses a danger to the community, which obviously he does. So there you go. That is pretty scary.
1: Doing a good job, FBI.
0: Yes. So I appreciate that. Oh, by the way, I saw this. Let me see if I can find it real quick. So Cash Patel was speaking in front of Congress, testifying at a congressional hearing today. And apparently Senator Cory Booker, what did he say? He called Cash Patel a name or something, like insulted him. Oh, yeah, so here it is. So Democrat Senator Cory Booker said, this is ridiculous. What a mockery you are. So FBI Director Patel said in response, said, you are the biggest mockery in the United States Senate, and you're sitting next to Schiff. That's what Cash Patel said to Cory Booker. You are the biggest mockery in the United States Senate, and you're sitting next to Schiff.
1: Yep. Yeah, that ought to tell us something right there.
0: As funny as that is, I disagree. I think Schiff's a bigger mockery. as much as I don't like Cory Booker.
1: You flip a coin. Flip a coin. No. See which one comes
0: out. I mean, it's hard. Yeah, as bad as Cory Booker is, it's hard for him to beat Adam Schiff or Chuck Schumer. Some other senators I think might end up being worse. I just have to say.
1: I think Schumer's finally come to the conclusion that if they were to watch the polls, that the Democrats couldn't win.
0: Yeah, that's true. By the way, when we get back, and I want to get your take on this, I'll play the audio. The audio is not going to do as much good, I have to tell you. But this new Sydney Sweeney ad that has gone viral for a betting company, it's controversial, apparently. It's controversial for the wrong reasons. Just put it that way. Have you seen the ad, by the way?
1: No, this one snuck by me, I guess.
0: I'll show it to you during the break.
1: Okay.
0: I don't think you'll hate it. Okay. I don't think.
1: Well, she's a cute little girl, you know. What kind of harm can she cause?
0: Well, I mean, she had the American Eagle jeans ad.
1: Oh, yeah.
0: And she talked about jeans, so they called her a white supremacist. Remember that whole controversy?
1: Oh, yes.
0: So they had to bring her back again. But we have to
1: mention this.
0: People
1: just cannot run out of things to whine about.
0: Yeah. That's true. So we will talk about that when we get back. We'll take your text messages as well on the text monster, 423-267-1023. We had a good conversation with Steve Bucci in the last segment about Iran. You can comment on that. We'll end the show with Yaffe's Monster Rewind, of course. And Max, I'm sure, will say more things in the control room.
1: You can bet on it.
0: We'll be back in a moment on Yaffe Live.

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0: Again, starting a national controversy. Now, I'm going to play this ad, but as I mentioned, the audio of the ad isn't going to do much, but we're on radio, so I have to play the audio. I did show Max the video.
1: All I can say during the break. She is extremely athletic.
0: yeah, very athletic. Uh-huh. Yeah, that's what we all noticed. Yeah, I'm sure. Here, it's an ad for a betting company, and the point of the ad, it's kind of a play on the fact that you have these betting sites where they bet on things like politics, like everything. It's not just sports. So this place is supposed to be just about sports. So here it is.
2: Think you know sports? Prove it. Novik is just sports. So they wanted a show. Just sports. You can trade this sport and this sport. How about this? This sport too. Or this?
0: So there's at least part of it.
1: Now, rah, obviously, kick him in the knee.
0: Now, obviously, the audio is not going to help you understand why this is controversial. It's like, that seems perfectly innocent. She's practically naked in this ad.
1: Well, put it that way. That's what I'm saying. She's a very athletic.
0: That's why. Yeah, like I said, that's why it's gone. So the point of the ad is it's just sports. So she's holding sports equipment, footballs, pads, golf clubs,
1: strategic places.
0: You know, and she's not wearing any clothes. Now, it's not fully pornographic, but you know, it gets the message across.
1: It's suggestive.
0: It's suggestive. Now, people are apparently very upset about this. So, according to the Associated Press here, female athletes are accusing Sydney Sweeney ad of sexualizing women in sports. So, an advertising campaign featuring American actor Sydney Sweeney has sparked widespread backlash from female athletes who say it's sexualizing women in sports. In the ad for the sports prediction market, Sweeney appears with little or no clothing. Many female athletes criticized the ad on social media. One person, this is four-time Olympic swimming gold medalist, said, "I can't describe how infuriated I feel when I watch this. How do we live in a world where monetizing a woman's body and sexualizing women's sports is a thing?"
1: Good Lord, how long have we been doing this? It didn't start yesterday.
0: I know. I mean, under this kind of premise.
1: What about the Dallas cheerleaders.
0: You would have to get rid of cheerleaders. Now, what's funny is someone posted.
1: They're jealous. They're someone ugly and posted, they're jealous.
0: Because you made a good point. Well, I mean, this Olympic gold medals, though, she's not ugly. But someone posted how ESPN, the magazine, has done similar type photo shoots with women athletes in the past. But look, my general take on this, because I guess the point is it makes women athletes into sex objects by doing an ad like this. Now, it's weird to me that they connected those dots because there's nothing in it about that. It's not. So let me put it this way. As a Christian, I could say this ad's controversial because it's very suggestive, and we could talk about ads that are too lewd and practically pornographic, and it's all over the internet. Okay, we could have that conversation. But this ad does not make me respect women athletes less. That's what some of these people are saying. They're acting as if, well, here, U.S. gymnast Gracie Kramer said this about the ad. She said, "I've spent my entire life competing in a sport where female athletes have been over-sexualized, reduced to our bodies, and forced to fight to be taken seriously for what we can actually do." I don't know. I don't understand why an ad, because the point of the ad is that guys will want to pay attention to the ad.
1: Draw attention to the ad, sure.
0: Because she's hot. Now, guys are always going to look at women, and they're always going to want to look at good-looking women. No matter what we do in a society, no matter what you do with women's sports, no matter who you have in an ad, that is not going to change the reality that men like to look at good-looking women.
1: You could put her in a fur overcoat.
0: Yeah, you know?
1: And the guys are still going to look at her.
0: So this idea that somehow men, I mean, I'm pretty sure a man can say, oh, that girl is good looking.
1: Yeah.
0: But also look at a woman athlete, like a Olympic gold medalist, and say, that's a really good athlete. Yeah. She's really good at what she does.
1: They're good looking. And the guys will say the same thing.
0: Or they're good looking. But even if they're not good looking, the fact that Sydney Sweeney is in an ad because she's good looking and it gets attention does not make me think less of other women athletes. That's what I don't understand. It's not like I'm like, okay, oh man, I'm not going to take a woman athlete seriously because Sydney Sweeney looks sexy in an ad.
1: Oh, man.
0: I just, it's a weird connection to me.
1: You know what? I'm just amazed at how people think anymore.
0: I know. I think part of the problem is none of this, you're not going to change reality. You're not going to change. I guess there are some women out there, feminists out there, that want to live in a world where men don't care about sex. They want to live in a world where men don't care about looks. It doesn't exist.
1: I've seen a few that I'm pretty sure that's the way they feel.
0: Now, it's true that in certain fields you want to judge. So if I'm thinking about a woman athlete, they should be judged based on how good of an athlete they are if they're in a competition.
1: Yeah.
0: And that's totally fine. But that doesn't mean men are not going to notice if women are good looking. And that doesn't mean that some women are not going to try to be good looking to get the attention of men. It's just that's just how it is.
1: What would happen if they'd have taken one of these cute little basketball players and put them in the ad? Would they still, would they feel the same?
0: Well, I guess that's another thing, because she's not even promoting herself as an athlete in the ad.
1: No.
0: Apparently she actually is a pretty decent athlete, but in the ad, she's not really promoting herself as an athlete. That's not the point of the ad. It's not like, it would almost mean more. It would almost be closer to their argument if you did have a woman athlete who is very prominent also be sexualized in a way. But as I mentioned, ESPN, the magazine's already done that. They've done cover photos of very prominent women athletes pretty much naked in the photo.
1: Yeah.
0: You know? And nobody complained back then, but we're complaining now because this somehow trivializes?
1: Well, it's popular to complain now.
0: Well, that's true. That's true. I don't know. Like, it's weird what we get worked up about, that we think a good-looking girl in an ad is somehow going to make men think less of women athletes. And I just want to tell them, look, you're not going to live in a world where men don't care about looks. I'm sorry. We can all pretend. We can all talk about we shouldn't judge women and women should be held to respect or whatever. But now they're wanting to basically get rid of biology, I guess, which wouldn't surprise me. I guess if it was a man pretending to be a woman doing the ad, maybe then they would have supported it.
1: No, I'm not going to say what I was
0: going to say. You thought about it, huh?
1: Yeah, I would. What if they took a guy, an average guy, not and dressed him up like that? Would they raise hell?
0: No.
1: No?
0: They wouldn't raise hell. Well, a lot of other people would be upset because they'd be like, oh, I don't want to look at that.
1: Yeah.
0: But the connection to me was just so strange. Obviously, like I said, we could have a conversation about obscenity in advertisement in this country and what kids can see and all of that and over-sexualization of society or whatever. But I just don't see, and someone text and tell me where I'm wrong here. I just don't see how her doing this would make any man out there think less of a woman athlete. It's just not going to happen. One doesn't have to do with the other. That's what I find so strange about it. One person said they're just mad because she's not a commie and she's hot.
1: Yeah, and she's not crazy thinking.
0: Yeah, and this person said maybe they'd be happy if it was a guy dressed pretending to be a girl.
1: I'll volunteer. No, I'm not going to dress like a girl. I'll dress like a man and, you know, hold the football in front of me, but.
0: Yeah, one person said women Olympians are coming out. I'm just ignoring you. One person said women Olympians are coming out upset about this Sydney Sweeney ad, but isn't there a little irony there? The Olympic Village has a reputation for hookups for decades.
1: Yeah,
0: that's true.
1: Yeah.
0: And organizers literally hand out hundreds of thousands of condoms to athletes. I didn't even think about that.
1: I'm telling you, they're just jealous.
0: I think there is some jealous, although, like I said, some of the athletes are not bad-looking themselves that complained.
1: But they didn't get the ad.
0: Yeah.
1: How many of them, if they'd been asked to do that, would have volunteered to do it?
0: Yeah, that's true. I just think they want to live in a world that doesn't exist. Like, there are some women out there, I guess, feminists, who want to believe that they can live in a world where men don't look at good-looking girls. And that world just doesn't exist. I'm sorry. It just, the fact is women, there are certain women who are going to want to be good-looking to get the attention of men, and there are men who are going to want to look at good-looking girls, and that's just not going to change. And whatever you talk about with athletics, it doesn't really change that.
1: And I'm going to shut up when I still got to do.
0: One person said, what about the Sports Illustrated ads where the sports female athletes are just in body paint?
1: Yeah,
0: and they post for the calendar in the magazine. Exactly. It's not really new.
1: I'm offended.
0: It's like offended at what? Like I said, we could be offended for different reasons.
1: Yeah.
0: But acting like it's going to somehow ruin women's sports. No, we already know it's ruining women's sports. We already know that. All right. If you want to weigh in, you can. 423-267.
1: Where did we come up with this?
0: I didn't come. It was everywhere.
1: Man, people,
0: a lot of people
1: just
0: were
1: nuts.
0: Although I will say it's not as crazy as the other one. When she did the American Eagle ad and she said she had good genes and it was a play on words.
1: Well, she and the gals have not liked her since then.
0: I really think that's it.
1: I'm telling you, they just don't like her.
0: They just don't like her. I mean, we know women are pretty judgmental against other women.
1: Careful. You got to go home. Right. You got to go home, brother.
0: Oh, my wife would agree with
1: you
0: me.
1: You and I might be spending the night at the radio station tonight.
0: All right. We'll be back with Yaffe's Monster Rewind here in just a moment on Yaffe Live.
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1: Well, it's entirely possible that we'll break a record this afternoon. Expected high of 97 degrees. Tonight, a few clouds going down to 72. Right now, it's 95, partly cloudy. And it feels like 101 at the Talk Monster.
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0: Welcome back to Yappy Live. We are here on Talk Radio 102.3. All right. Let's see. One person texted this. This is an interesting point. We were talking about the Sydney Sweeney ad and how people are worried about it sexualizing sports. You might not respect women athletes because of it. One person said this. As a mom of an 8-year-old little girl, this is really disheartening to me. She is already at an age where she wonders why she doesn't look like the celebrities and women she sees on TV and social media, and I work hard to limit what she is exposed to. What bothers me isn't simply that a woman is beautiful or confident in her body. It's the message we continue to send our girls out about what makes a woman valuable, successful, and worthy of attention. Well, one of the most profitable ways for a young woman to build a brand is by being sexualized and marketed primarily through a male gaze. It's hard not to wonder what our daughters are absorbing from that. At what point do we expect celebrities and public figures to recognize the influence they have on young girls and choose to be better role models? Our daughters are watching. They're learning what beauty is, what success looks like, and what they should believe makes them worthy. I don't expect celebrities to raise my children. That's my job, but I do wish people with enormous platforms would recognize that their choices have an impact far beyond themselves. So, you know, I have a 3-year-old girl. I have to think about these things too. And that was kind of my point, that if we want to have a conversation about sexualizing things in general, about obscenity or whatever in an ad, we have to have that conversation, but it has to be about any ad. But that's not really what I'm hearing here. It's not so much the sexualization of women in general. It's just they're going to ruin women's sports. Which that's why I'm like, okay, I don't understand the dots here. But I also think we're kidding ourselves a little bit if we think that good-looking women are not going to get the attention of men. It's just the reality. We can talk about it all we want. But I also do think there's something to be said about a lot of this stuff is not appropriate for children. Because you're right, it does send a wrong message to children. And by the way, it doesn't just include women. I mean, there are lots of ads with men with six packs and all kinds of you know, muscles and everything else. And you can't.
1: And I'm jealous.
0: Yeah, you can't really
1: I don't like the dude.
0: Yeah, you can't really live with that.
1: No.
0: You know, most people can't get to that kind of level. They have a dad bod like me, you know.
1: Yeah,
0: whatever.
1: Yeah.
0: So it's an interesting conversation. It is a balance because women are always going to be appreciated for their looks, but we also don't want to send a message that that's the only way a woman can succeed is by their looks. So there is a balance there, and I actually appreciate that text. If you want to weigh in, you can 423-267-1023. Let's end the show like we usually do, though. We got Yaffe's Monster Rewind. All right, that time of the show where I remind you, if you missed any of it live, well, the podcast will be up on the website at WGOW.com. You can also download the WGOW app or subscribe anywhere you get your podcasts. So at the beginning of the show today, I talked a little bit about a pretty disturbing thing that happened at the University of Tennessee in Knoxville, where they held like a few hundred students showed up for like a party to celebrate the Kirkiversary, celebrating the one-year anniversary of Charlie Kirk being assassinated. That is a sick trend. And unfortunately, that's out there. There are certain people that believe that speech that they disagree with is bad enough to be silenced. And they might not justify an assassination, but they will kind of excuse it. Oh, he brought it on himself or something, which is a disturbing trend. So we talked about that at the beginning of the show. We have the Tennessee bullet points as well, the top stories from around the state, including the fact that Tennessee lawmakers are considering even more regulations when it comes to AI. So that's going to come up in the next session. We'll see. I mean, there's a panic over AI right now, but do you really want Congress to start passing a law on AI over panicking? You think it's going to make it better? A panic by Congress? I don't think so. We talked about AI once again because, like I said, we have a lot of doomsayers. Jacob Coxon worked for Anthropic, and he's the one who says it could destroy all of humanity, apparently. So here it is.
10: Nuclear weapons, you discussed, could be used for good or evil, but AI is the only technology that can use itself. So no matter what we want, whether we want to use it for good and get there first, the AI wants things itself, and that's what makes it so unique as a technology and why it's so uniquely terrifying. There's a great opportunity here for, well, I mean, what's needed is essentially a deal, like a big change. And I think President Trump could be a great person to make a deal in the immediate future, like a good, solid deal with China.
0: All right, so we talked about that earlier. The podcast is up. And in fact, actually, I wanted to play this Trump cut because Trump, as you know, is very pro AI.
11: We're leading China in AI. We're the most sophisticated country in the world. And frankly, I want to keep it that way because whoever wins AI wins. We can put guardrails, we can do this and that, but I think you have a lot of negative forces that are bringing it up that shouldn't be bringing it up. And they're bringing up things that won't happen. But whoever wins with AI wins.
0: All right, so we talked about that earlier. Podcast is up. We had our sports monster segment of the day as well. Quake is going to talk about Taylor Swift at football games for 4 hours. That's what they're going to do. They're going to talk about it for 4 hours. Just check in to Sport Talk 3 to 7 p.m.
1: There's no way.
0: No? All right. We also had Steve Bucci on earlier. He's with the Heritage Foundation. Talked about the latest in Iran, the war there. Just continues on. So we had that conversation. We had breaking news about how the FBI helped foil an ISIS-inspired terror plot in Pennsylvania. So I gave you the breaking news on that earlier. And yes, we talked about this ad, and people are very upset.
2: Prove it. Novik is just sports. So they wanted a show. Just sports. You can.
0: So if you actually go look at the video, you'll see why. You'll kind of see why it's controversial. But as I said, I think it's controversial for the wrong reasons. We could talk about obscenity in ads. But to say this is somehow going to trivialize women's sports, I don't see it. The ad wasn't really about that. And I think a guy can think she's good looking, but also appreciate a woman athlete who has had a good accomplishment. So we mentioned that. The podcast is up. If you missed any of the show, go to the website, WGOW.com. 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
1: From ABC News, I'm Wayne Cabot. America's National Cultural Center, the John F. Kennedy Center for the Performing Arts, is closing for good. Sources tell ABC News the order coming from the Kennedy Center board of Trump appointees moments after a judge stopped them from putting Trump's name on the center.
2: Judge Christopher Cooper said the Trump administration was engaging in word games and linguistic gymnastics when it sought to argue that adding Trump's name to the building facade didn't violate the Kennedy Center's governing statute that said no additional memorials or plaques should be publicly installed at the Performing Arts Center. Trump's allies initially sought to rename the center after the president. When that was blocked by Judge Cooper earlier this year, the board pivoted to an inscription that said the center was, quote, renovated and restored by President Trump. But in today's ruling, Judge Cooper said adding that inscription still violates the law against new memorials at the Kennedy Center. Peter Harlambous, ABC News.
1: Republican strategist Steve Bannon and Democratic socialist Bernie Sanders can agree on at least one thing, that the government needs to safeguard us from artificial intelligence.
3: Go to the internet right now, and with sophisticated deepfakes, you will find it increasingly difficult to determine truth from fiction.
1: Bannon agrees, despite President Trump's calling of AI concerns a hoax.
4: States can continue, as some have already started, sending out those ballots as they have done in previous election cycles. Almost a third of votes cast are done in this way. The president, though, has accused this whole system of having widespread fraud.
1: That's ABC's Karen Travers. President Trump skewering the Supreme Court after the justices stopped his move to limit those mail-in votes so close to Election Day. Today on Capitol Hill, the FBI director, Kash Patel, said the FBI agents are going to polling places this November to be what he called crisis coordinators. You're listening to ABC News.
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7: 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We have accidents right now. 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

0: 6 minutes after three, Sport Talk, WGOW, the Talk Monster, Quake Pasquale, Hartman in for Cowboy Joe. It's a Tuesday ride on WGOW, and we appreciate you tuning in and listening and streaming at WGOW.com and all that kind of good stuff. We, of course, will talk with Rich Mazingo coming up here in just a little bit and see what else is going on in the world of sports. I have a little high school football report for you at 4:35. And Tennessee AP rankings are out, so we'll chat about that and our local teams and all that kind of good stuff here on a Tuesday ride. David, how are you, sir?
1: I'm fine. I'm a little bummed we didn't wait till the wedding. The dogs to find her. Got time, wait for tomorrow. We kind of didn't wait for that, but that's okay.
0: That was impressive.
2: Yeah, that was impressive.
1: I got a little Stone Temple Pilots in me. No, SPP. Things are good. Hopefully everybody out there is having a wonderful afternoon.
0: Yes. Heck yeah, man.
1: Art Man bringing us in with some rocking stuff.
0: Uh-huh.
1: He left the 60s real quick.
0: And we're 1 week away.
2: I think you were gone when somebody texted in that I was playing all these love songs yesterday. Like, they thought I'd found some love. And I said, no, I'm still accepting applications.
1: Absolutely. Well, you and Joe will both kind of, y'all will get to a theme and just stick with it. And, of course, when the early 80s MTV comes out, I'm like, okay, there we go. There's the wheelhouse.
0: That's right. That's right. We are 1 week away from it being in the 80s. I'm going to make the prediction. We talked about it yesterday.
1: Did we continue the streak over the weekend, or do we know?
0: Yes.
1: Of 90s?
0: Oh, yeah.
1: So we're into the 40s now of consecutive days of...
0: I think so. Saturday may have been like 89, but I don't know.
1: Okay.
0: I don't know. But it's... if it is, it's 40... one out of 42 days or whatever it is.
1: Paul said it was going to be like it.
0: That's right. That's what I've heard. And Snowbird, and everybody said it. everybody. It's coming along. I have to believe that, or it'll drive me insane for sure. So 2671023, we will have our Papa John's question of the day after the first break, as we always do here on the Talk Monster, talking football with you that time of year, of course. And like I said, Rich Mazingo from the Lookouts, our high school football report. Rich is at 3:35, the report's at 4:35, and we'll just see what else is going on. We've got a really good question on the Papa John's question of the day. We'll drop on you.
1: Questions.
0: That's right. But David, interesting doings down in Austin, Texas.
1: Yeah, and this is where this league is so dadgum big that, you know, on Mondays I listen to Josh Heupel, I listen to Kirby Smart, I try to keep up with Kalen DeBoer and what he's saying down in Tuscaloosa. Obviously, I was paying attention to what Lane Kiffin was saying yesterday with it being the big game at Ole Miss, but Texas, they had their media day too. Now, Texas doesn't, they should cruise this week, but everybody's still talking about what happened Saturday night with the Ohio State game. And apparently there have been some AI videos that emerged of, you know, playing off of the
0: very quick post-game.
1: Yes, the Sarkisian Holly Rowe exchange, where Sarkisian just says, that's called Texas Fight, hook 'em. And someone did a AI video of him actually striking Holly Rowe.
0: Like,
1: and
0: slapping her down.
1: Yeah, slapping her.
0: Like,
1: and then
0: she falls to the ground, too.
1: Right, and then running off to that. And Arch Manning kind of caught up in the news conference yesterday. He was asked about, have you seen some of these videos? And he said, that's a good one of him slapping Holly Rowe. And he's smiling and he's laughing. And there's some reporters in there laughing, too. And you can tell, I mean, he kind of looks up, and I guess he's looking at one of his media relations.
0: SID person, and going, and, no!
1: Yeah, you can tell there's some discomfort there. And so the more, you know, when you saw this video and you realized, okay, maybe that was a little bit much to laugh at, even though it is AI-generated, you're just kind of like, you are laughing at the expense of someone in a video getting slapped. And
0: right.
1: So that became a huge deal. And Arch Manning, you know, earlier today said in my press conference yesterday, I made an insensitive comment about an AI video. There's nothing funny about it. It's easy to say I didn't mean it, but I know my words and actions were hurtful to a lot of people. I do not take that lightly and am deeply sorry for that. I specifically want to apologize to Holly Rowe for what she has personally had to deal with because of my comments. He said, I have a ton of respect for her and appreciate her for showing me grace in this moment. I need to do better and will be more thoughtful going forward. So, again, I think it's a situation they got caught up in the moment. The punchline of a even though it's AI generated, a guy slapping a girl in that image obviously ruffled a whole bunch of feathers.
0: Right. And again, you know, it's a young kid who happens to have the last name of Manning. Not that it wouldn't matter if it were somebody else that's a high-profile quarterback. That doesn't really matter. But, you know, everything you do is under the microscope. And according to Holly Rowe, who posted, I guess, on X, that she said, "Thank you, Arch. I appreciate our conversation about this, which will remain private. Apology accepted. We move forward with respect and kindness for one another." So apparently he reached out to her.
1: Yeah, no, apparently this thing just like came out like 20 minutes ago.
0: Peyton or Eli could get her phone number, probably already have it, you know.
1: Right.
0: It's like, give her a call and you better apologize to her. Yeah, I mean, that type of thing. And again, AI generated, you know, it's like, how do I want to word this? Those, because we've seen them, give him credit. Our guy Dylan down the hallway, Dylan who does middays on KZ106. David will attest and back me up on this, that this guy is a technical genius, right? He is, I mean, when it comes to, forget social media. He's way beyond all that stuff. It was probably the first 6 months when David came over from ESPN Chattanooga and you were a part of Sport Talk, April of 24. He generated on this just three-person picture where it was me, you were in the middle, and Joe was on your left, right? And it was taken out back, and we're just standing there smiling, hey, this is the new Sport Talk. He took that picture and generated an AI thing to where the three of us kind of started pushing each other, and then we got David in a headlock. There was one where you and I don't know if you saw these. There was one where you and I got Joe in the ground and hogtied him, you know, like a rodeo dog. I mean, it was amazing what you, and that was 2 years ago. It's amazing to what you can have a still picture do, let alone a video like, you know, was the post-game interview. So you're like, are these things going to be considered cartoons in a way moving forward? Or are these things going to always be considered real and like Sarkisian would really slap her? You know what I'm saying? So I don't know how we draw a line on what's cartoonish, even though it looks like two human beings interacting. It's not drawn by any means. But what's cartoonish versus what's the reality of all of it? I mean, I think that's where AI, the gray area of AI is.
1: Oh, I mean, this year has been phenomenal because Spencer Pratt was running for mayor of Los Angeles. And videos that he did were just...
0: those commercial?
1: Things, yeah.
0: Oh, my goodness, man. That thing was unbelievable.
1: And there's all this talk about how, you know, they can do, like, action movies now entirely in AI. And what is that going to mean for actors and actresses and their futures and stuff like that? Because you can create beautiful Sydney Sweeney looking women out there, actresses that are just totally AI.
0: Right.
1: And so, you know, I don't know where this is all headed. And of course, it's been in the news lately because you've had former AI workers that have left their companies and sent tweets saying that this is growing too fast and that within the decade, it could be the end of mankind. And you're just like,
0: whoa,
1: dadgum.
0: Yeah.
1: I mean, it is. It's a wild thing because you've got, you know, I get that it's going too fast. I also get the argument that Trump says. He's like, you know, you need to be winning the AI race. And right now it's U.S. and China. And so it's just like, if you back off, is China going to back off?
0: Right.
1: And so, you know, it's a wild deal. But back to, yeah.
0: There's got to be some sort of definition in my mind of, and this is a bad example because it's a man striking a woman or it's slapping a woman and she falls to the ground. But, you know, is there other things that maybe not as volatile there that we're going to consider cartoonish because you knew that wouldn't happen, but they made a video that made it look like it happened? Man, I don't even know where this world's going. It's really, it's beyond scary.
1: Oh, it's, you know, and I guess, who knows? I hope that,
0: because I can see candidates down the road, and I apologize for interrupting, but I can see candidates down the road creating some video of whatever their competitor, you know, snorting cocaine in a back room with, you know, hookers everywhere or whatever, and they're like, oh, look at this video, you know. And the common person who just watches television or sees it streaming somewhere may or may not know that that's AI generated and that's not true. And the when the opponent comes out and says, look, I've never done that, that's just absolutely not true. How many people in our country will say, yeah, sure, it's not true? That's the part that scares me.
1: Yeah. And I just
0: influences people's decision.
1: You know, and I'm just all about the kids. I mean, our kids are 21, 20, and 16. And I just hope they can look back at their childhood and stuff, because there have been obviously more pressures with social media and stuff like that. And that's just not for young kids. That could be for us too. I mean, you can get on Facebook and be like, God, our neighbors just went to Greece. We can't afford going to Athens, Georgia, right, you know, kind of thing. And so you've got that kind of stuff. But I just would not trade the era I grew up in for anything.
0: I'm with you 100%.
1: Loved the late 70s, all through the 80s. I mean, I just loved, you know, I love just going out to a ball field or a swimming pool or whatever, and my parents would drop me off, or I'd ride a bike at 9 in the morning or 8 in the morning for swim practice, yep, and then do baseball practice, and then I'd come back for dinner at 7 o'clock, and they wouldn't see me.
0: Yeah. I mean, I've said this 100 times, but I grew up on Browntown Road in North Red Bank, and we bike, you know, at 13, 14, 15 years old before we could drive, we bicycled up and down Dayton Boulevard all day long.
2: Mm-hmm. Oh, when I was young, I'm a little bit older than both of you, but man, we'd ride bikes all over the place.
0: Yeah, and you didn't.
2: Our parents would be okay. They would
1: know we were okay. The things you try to jump on your bikes?
0: Right? Like other friends?
2: I have a great story. It's too long to tell, but.
0: But that's the whole point, is you had that say, you didn't even think about the dangers of what, because it very rarely happened, or it never, I mean. And now, you know, anybody could get snatched up at any point in time in whatever part of town. It's not like there's bad sections anywhere. All kinds of bad stuff are happening everywhere.
1: And it's not like that didn't happen back then. We can't be naive there. It's just so much, it just gets so much reported more, right, now compared to back then.
0: Right. But, I mean, you kind of had more trust in humanity.
1: You did. You definitely did. No question.
0: Maybe some people got burned on that, but I think for the most part it was warranted. I mean, you could trust your friends and neighbors a little bit more, I guess. All right, so we'll take a quick break. We'll come back and drop that Papa John's questions of the day on you here on Sport Talk and the Talk Monster. 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Coming right back with that Papa John's questions of the day when we return Tuesday Ride on the Talk Monster.
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0: As I've gotten older, I've realized most guys are guilty of the same thing. 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
9: Police, fire, and EMS responding to an accident with injuries at Signal Mountain Road and Pineville Road. 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And a disabled vehicle, Gad Road at Haven Circle. Greg Schaefer, right now traffic.
10: The mayor's on the hotline. 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And the superintendent is pulling into the parking lot. And guess what? We're talking about who has the best burger in town. 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

0: 3:26, a Tuesday ride on the Talk Monster. All right, Rich Mazingo going to join us coming up here in about 9 minutes on Sport Talk. We'll get a season recap from the Lookouts. What an incredible record-setting season it has been. But before we do all that, time for that Papa John's question of the day.
1: And at Papa John's, it is always Papa Pairings time, where you can purchase two or more of any of the following items for only $6.99 each. That includes a medium one-topping pizza on their New York-style crust, 6-piece traditional wings, 10-piece boneless wings, 10-inch cheese sticks, original breadsticks, garlic parmesan breadsticks, garlic knots, chocolate chip cookie, and double chocolate chip brownie. Folks, there is no better bargain than Papa Pairings at Papa John's. And again, my personal fave is that medium one-topping pizza and those 10-inch cheese sticks. That's a lot of food for not much money at all. Papa John's Pizza, better ingredients, better pizza. Oh, yeah, what are you waiting on? Better get you some.
0: All right, Papa John, can't do it like Joe. Papa John's questions of the day. How many games did you attend this season at Erlanger Park? How many games did you attend this season at Erlanger Park? And what was your favorite aspect about Erlanger Park? So, you can respond to that on our Facebook page and, of course, our Warren and Griffin text line at 423-267-1023. 423-267-1023. How many games did you attend at Erlanger Park this season, and what was your favorite aspect about Erlanger Park? I would say we went to we did our show there twice. I went with the kids twice. So I went to four games. And I know Rich, and I think I heard Dan Kopf say it too, the berm. That's a pretty, because it's so much bigger.
1: Now, did you watch an entire, or not that you sat all nine innings in a berm, but
0: no,
1: did you?
0: No.
1: Okay.
0: We walked around, but I mean, the first.
1: Did you sit in the berm for a couple of innings?
0: Yeah.
1: You did the berm.
0: Yeah, we did the berm for about, I think, an inning and a half.
1: Okay.
0: Like two Lookout at bats and the visiting team in between that. And we were just sitting out there in one of those plastic Adirondack chairs.
1: Okay.
0: I mean, and it was just, you know. Of course, the first game we ever went to, they're doing batting practice, and those balls are flying up on the berm just left and right. It was really cool. But, I mean, I just think that's so neat of a concept that I thought, oh, that'll be – you know, when it was being built and everything, you're like, oh, that'll be kind of cool. You know, families will throw a blanket out. Well, I didn't realize it was about the size of a football field.
1: It's
0: it is huge.
1: Yes.
0: So you have plenty of room to just spread out, you know, and enjoy it.
1: Mine would be the, without question, the 360-degree – concourse. I mean, that is such a cool feature where you can just walk
0: 100%.
1: And just, it's like you don't
0: see
1: have
0: the
1: to
0: game from 20 different angles.
1: Exactly. I mean, could you imagine doing that at like a MLB park, trying to just find 20 different spots to watch a game? But there you can do it kind of easy.
0: Uh-huh.
1: Different vantage points. There's so many good places to take in a game there. So,
0: and I'm not sure, maybe I'll have to ask Rich, but it might be the EPB powerhouse in the right field corner. I was fortunate enough to be invited to come in there and have a hamburger, and seeing it from that angle, mm-hmm. I was like, ooh, if I got major like family together ticket thing, that'd be the place to watch it. I mean, that thing was awesome.
1: The only place I would kind of speed up walking around was the Rock City bar that's area, because I was like, I didn't want to, hey, Mr. Pascal.
0: You're like, it makes me feel old, man. That'd have been where you and I and all of our buddies
1: exactly.
0: back in the day were camped out. That's
1: exactly.
0: for sure.
1: Exactly.
0: Guaranteed. So Rich is going to join us. We'll get a season recap of the Lookouts. Of course, their season ended on Sunday with a monster number of attendance, patrons coming down to Erlanger Park. It was just incredible, even more than maybe some people thought would be possible. So Rich is hanging out in the Talk Monster Green Room, sponsored by the Hemp House. You can see what they got at Hemp House Chat with two T's like Chattanooga, hemphousechat.com. Rich Mazingo, when we return here on a Tuesday ride on Sport Talk. Quake Pasquale and the Art Man sitting in for Cowboy Joe. 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
6: ABC News, I'm Wayne Cabot. The Kennedy Center is closing for good, sources tell ABC News. After the board was told by a federal judge today that it cannot add Donald Trump's name to the

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0: 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So, Steve, hang tight here real quick. We've got Rich Mazingo joining us from the Chattanooga Lookouts. And congratulations, you just crossed the finish line for 2026, man.
1: Telling you, man, it's nice. Nice to put your chest out and break that tape. It was it was a heck of a year. It's funny to
0: it
1: me.
0: It had to have felt like that a little
1: bit. Oh, it did. It did. Absolutely did. It's funny to me because when I get up in the morning, you know, you'll get a shower or whatever and get a shake or whatever you're going to do that morning, and you'll go to your phone and start looking at it. And I always know when David Pascal's written something, man, because my phone was blowing up the other day when the article came out about how many people came through the gates and that kind of stuff. So that was it was fun. It was fun to read it and fun to recap some of that stuff, and really just an amazing year.
2: I think what everybody wants is you made a jump of 145,000 people from last year. Mm-hmm. So I think people are wanting a similar jump next year.
1: I got a guy in Atlanta that was a similar

0: jump too. Yeah, no, absolutely.
1: You know what's interesting, Devin? I told my staff, I had a big staff meeting yesterday, and I told the staff, I said, you know, we did all this, and it's a cliche, but I mean, we were kind of building the airplane while we were flying that thing. You know, we were we didn't get a certificate of occupancy until about 2 days before opening day, and we were selling groups in spots that people had never seen. We were selling season tickets off a flat piece of paper because we couldn't bring people into the stadium and couldn't show them around and do all those sorts of things. So, you know, we sold outfield wall signs and we sold sponsorships to people who had never, ever, ever been in the building. So, you know, what we did and what we did to get it done and get it across the finish line and then play 69 games, and it was pretty Herculean. But I'm really, really excited for our people to have a full toolbox and be able to go out and take people to the Coca-Cola Pattern Shop or the Kubota Club in center field or those sorts of things, and then ask them if they want to do their events there. I just think there's so much room for growth this year. So maybe not 145,000 more, but I truly, truly expect the number to go up.
2: Well, Quake and I, we talked at
3: 336.
2: Yeah, 336, 312 was the final number. Okay. But what Quake and I talked about yesterday, and I mentioned in the article, everybody knew that y'all were going to start out like gangbusters because everybody wanted to see this place. Mm-hmm. But the fact that this past weekend, where you had Friday night football, you had college football on Saturday with a big Saturday night game, Texas, Ohio State, and you had Sunday afternoon, the first day of NFL.
1: And Tennessee was playing that Saturday night too, yeah.
2: So you had like 18,300 or something like that. You averaged basically 6,100 people, which was basically averaged the last weekend of the season 3 sellouts at AT&T Field.
1: Absolutely, absolutely. And the fact is, it ain't like it was 54 degrees out there or 75 degrees. It was hot too. And people showed up like crazy and had a blast out there. It's really a nice stadium. We've talked about this before. It's a nice stadium, even when it's hot out, because there's so much shade in that place. Almost every seat's already in the shade when the first pitch is thrown. But man, it was pretty amazing that last 3 days, though, David. You're exactly right about that.
3: 267-1023. Let's go ahead and get Steve real quick off our Dr. Pepper hotline. Steve wants to comment on the Erlanger Park and the 2026 experience here. Steve, welcome to the Talk Monster.
4: Thank you. I really appreciate it.
3: What's on your mind?
4: I went to about 4 games, but I was going to mention the last game. I've got a little special needs buddy I spend time with in his 30s, and I got the most expensive seat I could get, first row right near home plate, and we made it to the top of the second, and he was going to the burn with or without me. we went to the burn. And he got a baseball, and I thought that young man would cherish that baseball, but he gave it to a pretty girl he saw. So I think the whole place is incredible, and I love it. You guys did a great job.
1: Hey, thank you very much. It's been such a fun time, and it's interesting talking about the berm out there, because you're right. I mean, I have friends that'll come in and don't want to sit down. They're just going to walk around and maybe spend a little time in the grass out there or hit one of the Adirondack chairs or something like that. But it's a neat ballpark for seeing it different ways.
3: Thank you, Steve. We appreciate
4: it. Thanks.
3: All right, you got it, man. So our Papa John's question, we'll ask Rich, yeah, right? How many games did you attend at the new Erlanger Park?
2: Did you go to all 69 or
1: I was there for all 69, saw 67 of them because actually saw all 69 games, but 3 rainouts this year, 2 on Friday, 1 on a Tuesday, but I got to all of them, every single one of them this year.
3: And then what's your favorite aspect of Erlanger Park? Gosh, this is going to be tough.
1: I think it's the ability to see baseball the way you want to see baseball. I think if you want to go hang out at a bar and maybe look over your shoulder and see baseball, if you want to do what he did and buy the best seats in the house and sit closer to the catcher than the pitcher is, you can do that. If you want a table up on the third base side and just visit with 4 of your friends, I mean, almost any way you want to consume Lookouts baseball, you can do it out there. I think that's probably my favorite part about it.
3: David mentioned the 365 degree walk from any angle. If you like watching baseball from center field or third base, first base, behind the catcher, like you're saying, there's so many different sight lines.
1: So Leadership Tennessee, it's interesting because a lot of people on Sunday said, man, you're going to take a day off, you're going to take a week off, what are you going to do now? We had Leadership Tennessee in the ballpark yesterday at 7:45 in the morning. We took them on a tour and then did a little panel discussion out there with them. But Andrew Zito takes the tour around, and he gets in between the berm and the Kubota of Chattanooga Club out there. And he says, this, if you're looking for Rich Mazingo during a baseball game, this is his spot. He likes to belly up right here. And it's beautiful, man. If you're looking at the Coca-Cola Pattern Shop and you're looking at Lookout Mountain and Rock City and Ruby Falls right behind it, I mean, it's just a spectacular view any time of the year.
2: All right, so you've got – it's funny because, yes, the season ended Sunday, but we're not too far away from baseball because Tennessee will be playing a couple of exhibitions.
1: Yeah, we got Tennessee coming out. They're going to play November 1st, play Kennesaw. Kennesaw State, who was in the College World Series, was it 2 years ago, David, 2 or 3 years ago? And then they're going to play Georgia Tech, who's always a powerhouse.
2: Yeah.
1: That's the game, man. We started talking about Georgia Tech, Tennessee 10 years ago. And what would be the chance of getting those two guys to come up here and play a game in Chattanooga? And sure enough, it's going to happen this year. And I just couldn't be more excited for it.
2: Well, tickets will be lookouts.com for that?
1: Lookouts.com. Everything will be handled the exact same way we do everything else at the ballpark.
2: Because we've been getting text on that. Will that be – can you get them now or will it be closer to the event?
1: We're still – the ink hasn't dried on the – I need one of the universities to do a little thing for me on one side. It's the handshake's done. I mean, the deal's done. They're going to play. Buses are booked, all that kind of stuff. But we're waiting on a contract to be finalized on one of those games. And once that's done, we'll probably put them on sale. I hope, David, and I hate to say it out loud, but I hope to put them on sale sometime next week.
3: But okay. November are the dates?
1: November 1, November 8. Those are
2: the
1: 2 days.
2: Sundays.
1: Sunday afternoon, 2 o'clock games. 2 o'clock in November might be spectacular.
3: I know.
1: Could be spectacular out there. So.
3: I could go for one of those days right now.
1: No joke.
2: All right, so people are going to obviously want to ask, you've got this beautiful part now. What? And I know they're moving pieces to something like this, but what would be the opportunity of having Tennessee come down for a, you know, March or April? I guess April you're getting – I guess by then you're getting into the SEC series, but an early season Tennessee baseball game.
1: I don't know. We're gonna find out an awful lot in those 2 days. I hope to wow those guys and really get them in a situation where they're like, man, that would make a lot of sense for us. But to come to Chattanooga and play a Middle Tennessee for a little three-game stand or even a midweek Tuesday game or something like that, that is absolutely our goal in no uncertain terms. And once again, let's not forget about the other side. I'd love to have Georgia Tech come up here and play a midweek game against, you know, someone maybe coming out of Virginia or something like that. I think it'd be fantastic. So we're efforting all those things, and while we haven't finalized anything, I promise we're continuing to throw the pasta against the cabinet, see if it sticks.
3: Well, that's what I'm going to say. I'm spitballing here, same type of thing. Would you even consider maybe a high school 4-team thing in February or March or
1: We have some mutual friends. You and I have some mutual friends who we've had pretty decent discussions about just what you're talking about right this minute.
3: Okay.
1: So it might be a scenario where we would put together something and have like a little 4-team round robin or something like that at the ballpark that we're working on right this minute.
3: I remember when I played high school baseball at Hickson, walking into Ingle Stadium to play a game made you feel so special.
1: Oh, yeah.
3: It was just so cool. No. So I couldn't imagine the way the newness of this park and you know, high school kids getting to play in that.
1: And
3: I know you guys have just opened up your mind to say anything's a possibility, from weddings to whoever, whatever, you know, come one, come all type thing.
1: Hey, there's 60 events on the books right this second between now and Christmas at Erlanger Park. 60. That's crazy to me, guys. By the end of this calendar year, if no one else books anything else, we'll have done 150 other events besides Lookouts Baseball at Erlanger Park this year.
5: Wow, that's
1: 150.
5: Nuts.
2: When did those start? Because we all know the baseball started April 14th, so the event started in May.
1: We had a couple little small events. We actually had a huge event, a Chamber of Commerce event right before the baseball season started. We did a small Erlanger event right before the baseball season started. But we didn't book anything at all until at least May in that facility to give us a chance to breathe for a second. So,
2: yeah,
1: 5,020 we averaged this year, David. 5,020 for every single game. That's unbelievable to me. We finished 30th in all of minor league baseball with 326,000 people in the ballpark.
3: That's what AAA teams do.
1: We outdrew, what was it, 11 AAA markets. We outdrew 23 AA markets and 28 single-A markets.
5: Wow.
1: So, yeah, we were
2: – I'm actually surprised there were that many that do that well. I mean, they do more than what Erlanger did. That's incredible.
1: You know what's crazy? The number one – so average attendance – I mean, because single-A plays 66 games now. We play 68. AAA plays 72 games now. the team that leads it in average attendance every year, has for the last couple of years, is Dayton, Ohio, single-A affiliate of the Reds.
2: Yeah.
1: So that's the number one drawing, on average, team in all of America.
2: And it's been that way ever since that park was built. Mm-hmm.
1: They have not opened the ticket office on game day yet. They've been sold out every single game they've played.
3: I mean, you ever been to Dayton, Ohio?
1: But you know,
3: I've driven through there.
1: But so, you know, when we outdrew, like I said, 23 other double-A markets, but we lost to Richmond. Richmond, Virginia's got about 2 million people in it. Worcester, Massachusetts, it's a huge, huge metropolitan area up there. You know, Round Rock, Texas is Austin, Texas. Almost 3 million people down there. So, I mean, what we did here in Little Chattanooga, Tennessee is pretty impressive.
3: It
1: really
3: is
1: impressive.
3: The train is gone.
1: It is. I'm
3: excited. I saw the story. Now, it's at some business. I don't know if you know the details, but it's outside of a business, I think in North Chattanooga.
1: Yeah.
3: And this the woman who's the owner of the business was like super proud to get it on their property. Apparently they went up and she said it was a little shaky and wonky at the first part when they finally got it to the trailer, but they were able to drive it, you know, down the hill and across the river, and now it sits in North Chattanooga.
1: It thrills me. Absolutely thrills me. I'm so glad that thing's somewhere. I've had so many people ask me if we're going to bring it to the new ballpark, and she just got the perfect place where she got a vintage store, so it's you can get anything in the world in her store. I've never met her. I'd like to. I'm gonna make a point to get my head in there and introduce myself to her. But she's just, when I saw that feature on the news, and I just thought, man, that is perfect. She was so excited about having that thing and so excited for people to come to her business and see it. I think it's fantastic. I'm glad she's got it.
2: Right before I was coming out here going over old Jotty, I looked over there, and you've got a strain, but there is a little piece of right field bleacher to where you can barely detect that there was actually a sports venue there.
1: There's piles over there. The one thing I saw today, that David, that was unbelievably cool, they have ripped the escalator out of the ground, and it sits in the old Circle parking lot. And I saw it for the first time. I mean, I drove home at lunch today, and it wasn't there. Drove back on my way over here, and that entire thing is one piece, and it sits in the parking lot up there. Well, what used to be a parking lot. But it's really cool to watch. It's been I talked to my friend who's kind of overseeing that entire project. He said that company that's done, it's been just amazing. They've been efficient. They've been good. It's been fun to watch.
3: So it is the Local Dive Retail is the name of the business where the train now rests. And Andy Bost, I think is her name.
1: Okay.
3: Who owns the business. But yeah, I mean, just, you know, it's the old school Lookouts train.
1: Andy, thanks for doing it. I think it's wonderful that's going to carry on a little bit here in Chattanooga. That's wonderful.
2: So what was 4 o'clock, or give or take, what was 4 o'clock Sunday like? The kids had just run the – or were
1: – Yeah.
2: So did you gather your employees for that one final meeting after the game, or
1: – Once again, it's the new world we're in. We did gather all our employees because we had a 350-person dinner on Monday that we had to set up the pattern shop for. So there was no rest for the wicked. There was literally 45 of us upstairs – moving portable walls, moving tables, moving chairs. So it was very undramatic at Erlanger Park at 4 o'clock because we were still working like crazy. And like I said, we got together yesterday at 2:30 and had a really fun meeting and talked about, you know, the successes we'd had this year and why we had success and what we're going to do to continue that success. But it kind of anticlimactic. But that's the new business world we're in right now. It's just there is no off season, and we stopped off seasons a while ago, but. And it's even crazier now than it ever has been. We had two events on Monday. We had two events today. We've got an event Thursday, and we've got an event Friday in that ballpark. So
3: it doesn't end.
1: It does not end, which is great. I mean, it's what, you know, when we talked about this facility, we talked about the fact that we're going to build a multi-use venue for Chattanooga, Tennessee. And whether you liked Lookouts baseball or didn't like Lookouts baseball or like baseball at all, you were still going to end up at that ballpark. And I think we've done an amazing job of doing just that. There are so many things going on there all the time, and people are just showing up that never thought they would ever come in.
3: So when we get to game one of next year, do you think we'll see development around there? And I know that's not really your game. You're more of the Lookouts baseball guy, but I know you'd mentioned maybe some apartments starting to go up or condos, whatever the case is, in like a left field, you know, down the left field line.
1: I feel sure you'll. In fact, I know you'll see development in there, and whether it's along the Riverwalk there and some of those old buildings that are there. The left field will definitely have started by that point. People aren't going to be living there. You're not going to see excuse me, banners hanging off their balconies at that point. But that building's going to be well underway when we start the baseball season next year. And yeah, development's starting all around it. I actually met with Tiffany Robinson yesterday with her company. They're doing some development across this, right across Broad Street right now, high-end luxury townhomes over there. So, I mean, there's a ton of stuff going on that side of the city right now, which is fun to watch, fun to be a part of.
2: I know this is putting you on the spot. Favorite moment, favorite night. Did you have a favorite moment or a favorite night in year one?
1: Gosh, you know, I think that Saturday night, that first Saturday night of the year, 8,300 people in the building. We did 8,100 on opening night. We did 8,300 that Saturday night. And opening night, by all metrics of openings of stadiums, went unbelievably smooth. And it almost killed me that day because it just, you know, I saw lines longer than I wanted to, and we weren't as fast as we wanted to be. But the idea that we went from 8,100 on that Tuesday to 8,300 on Saturday, it felt like a walk in the park. And that was probably my favorite moment, to see the progress we'd made in just 6 days or 5 days at that point. I thought that was amazing. I really love, we did a Creature Comfort concert series this year. Afternooners were out there on the opening Saturday. That Saturday that we're talking about, the Afternooners came out and did their last show they're ever going to do. We had a Grateful Dead tribute band out there that was fun. We did bluegrass this last weekend with Cody Harvey, city council member out there. Those are just fun events. And what it allows us to do is bring in different people. It's not just baseball fans, but it's music fans. And it's a different crowd at the ballpark those nights. And they're a lot of fun. So I think those would be up there, high up there for me.
3: Good stuff, Rich. Thank you, sir.
1: Guys, it's a pleasure. I appreciate y'all so very much.
3: I would say good luck in the off season, but there's not really an off season.
1: There's no off season, but we're gonna do well though.
3: Good luck in the wedding.
1: I'll take that. There you go. Most important.
3: There you go. Rich Mazingo, president of the Chattanooga Lookouts, joining us here in a season recap right here on the Talk Monster 102.3 in Sport Talk. 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
5: Right now, traffic.
6: A rough start this afternoon. Two accidents with injuries right now. East Brainerd Road at Hickory Valley Road and Signal Mountain Road at Pineville Road. Fender benders, Rossville Boulevard at East 27th. Bonnie Oaks near Silverdale Road. St. Elmo Avenue at Tennessee Avenue. And Broad Street at West 32nd Street. And look out for a disabled vehicle, Bonnie Oaks at Lee Highway. Greg Schaefer, right now traffic.
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3: The service forecast here for the rest of the afternoon. Sunny skies, heat index as high as 101. Tonight, mostly clear, gusty winds, a low around 73. Tomorrow, sunny with a heat index as high as 101, temperature 95. And then Thursday, sunny with a high of 98 and feels like index of 104. Currently, we are sunny skies, mostly sunny, 93 degrees at Moccasin Bend at Talk 102.3.
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3: Art Man, rocking the grunge. 267-1023. We go to the Warren and Griffin text line, Chattanooga's largest injury law firm. Oh, wait a second. Somebody texted a meme of Sydney Sweeney dancing. Well, thank you, New Hampshire. We appreciate that. let's see here. Well, we're not going to have enough time for Andy. We'll get to Andy Stats when we start the next segment here on Sport Talk. Second quarter coming your way. We'll do a little high school football talk coming up at 4:35 here on the Talk Monster 102.3.
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18: From ABC News, I'm Wayne Cabot. Global crude concerns. ABC News confirming crude loadings at Yanbu, Saudi Arabia's Red Sea port are now stopped. This refinery is the region's largest exporter of diesel. Diesel futures hit a record high today. Diesel at the pump as well, averaging $6.28, says AAA. One longtime analyst tells ABC News heating oil customers are going to really have a sticker shock this year, paying more than $2 a gallon more compared to a year ago. The war with Iran has cost the U.S. at least $38 billion and is expected to further push inflation higher for American households. That from the nonpartisan Congressional Budget Office, warning also that depleted weapon stocks could take a half a decade or longer to rebuild. Sources tell ABC News the board of the Kennedy Center voted today to shut down the center entirely after a federal judge blocked them from adding a tribute to President Trump on the building or on the site. ABC News White House correspondent Karen Travers with the latest from President Trump himself.
19: President Trump said the Justice Department will appeal the judge's ruling today, blocking his name from being added to the Kennedy Center. The president writing on social media that if the case does not go his way, including if it makes its way up to the Supreme Court, then the reconstruction and renovation of the Kennedy Center will not take place. Democratic Congresswoman Joyce Beatty, who's filed a lawsuit challenging the planned closure and renaming, today accused President Trump of, quote, holding the Kennedy Center hostage unless he can put his name on this sacred memorial. Karen Travers, ABC News, the White House.
18: Speaker Mike Johnson says AI concerns are a fictional claim designed to sway voters ahead of November.
20: We've all seen this movie before, okay? We're 49 days out from an election. A catastrophe is created. The media gets spun up. Social media gets spun up. Everybody says we're all going to be, they literally said we're all going to be dead in 10 years.
18: You're listening to ABC News.
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24: Right now, traffic.
6: A little past 4 o'clock, another hot one, 95 degrees and mostly sunny skies. Now, two accidents with injuries just down the road from each other. East Brainerd Road at Hickory Valley Road and Hickory Valley Road at Stanford Gap. Fender Benders, Amnicola Highway at Wisdom Street, Rossville Boulevard at East 27th, and Bonnie Oaks Drive near Silverdale Road. Greg Schaefer, right now traffic.
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0: Sport Talk at 4:06, the second quarter here on a Tuesday ride. It's a Talk Monster. Repeating our Papa John's questions of the day for you folks that are just tuning in here. If it hasn't gone off my phone, yeah. Okay. Papa John's questions of the day was, how many games did you attend at Erlanger Park this year for the Chattanooga Lookouts? And what was your favorite aspect to Erlanger Park? I mentioned the berm. David mentioned the 360-degree walkway that you could, you know, see baseball from every single angle out there. But there's many things to be excited about. The EPB powerhouse, or whatever they call that corner down the right field line, that place is pretty cool. It's, you know, you got your buffet type thing, and then you go sit at your seats, and you're overlooking the game. It's pretty sweet. So anyway, you can respond to that on our Talk Radio Facebook page or the Warren and Griffin text line at 267-1023, 267-1023.
1: I think it was a week ago tonight that Freight Waves, which now will be the home of the Chattanooga Times Free Press on 412 Market, Craig Fuller and everybody, they had a gathering at the Lookouts game, and it was the Kubota Club. And
0: which is pretty sweet.
1: Which is pretty sweet. And it was funny. I couldn't go because I had a Tennessee and a Georgia article to do, so I was a little bit covered up. But Steven went, and it was funny because he said as the game was going on, he noticed that the crowd in the Kubota Club was, like, dwindling. And he's like, oh, I guess some people had to scoot on out of here for various reasons. And he realized they had just gone upstairs. And you know, watching from, because I haven't seen I may have watched a little bit of BP or whatever the case may be when we were out there one time. But yeah, when you're up there, you're up there. And looking out at that park is really sweet from the top of the Kubota.
0: Yeah, on the top of it, it feels like Bahamas or something. I mean, it's like it's got the, you know, all the couches and everything, almost like you'd see something at the beach. I mean, it's just really cool. And then, of course, Lookout Mountain's your backdrop, looking back in towards home plate. Pretty awesome. All right, so we go to the Warner Griffin text line now. Andy Stat says, look at the video that Arch Manning saw and said was funny. It wasn't his commentary on Holly Rowe specifically or on how coaches treat sideline reporters or females. It was a funny video, and he said it was funny. He doesn't have to defend himself, and anybody that thinks that he needs to defend himself is foolish. Well, this is my example of what we were talking about. So Andy Stats doesn't have to worry about that. Or I mean, I guess I would a little bit more than Andy Stats. Andy Stats doesn't have to worry about that. But when you stamp Arch Manning on it, people aren't as fun-loving. And, yeah, you're right, that is a funny video. There's no way that's true. It's all totally AI. We can all laugh. They're not going to do that with Arch Manning. I mean, that's the responsibility of being a Manning. And it's not just Mannings. It's you know, Patrick Mahomes or whoever you want to throw out there. If you want to be that status in the athletic world, then you have to treat it that way too and be very careful of what comes out of your mouth, whether it's laughter or a smirk or some sort of little snide comment. You know, I mean, that's the difference between the rest of us that walk the earth and these real pod-level famous athletes.
1: No, you can. Everybody can call up that video and determine for themselves whether they find it funny or not.
0: And if he found it funny for a second, I mean, but I understand he needs to apologize because he'll probably be interviewed by Holly Rowe a lot in his career. The respect, I don't think it's as much disrespect to her as it is just a funny, goofy video that you know would never happen in real life. I guess that's, my mind is trying to divide between the difference of them, because there got to be a difference moving forward. I mean, we're at a point, and I mentioned a political ad that may have some dude, you know, AI-generated guy doing cocaine and with a bunch of hookers standing around. We're already to a point, and you've heard it on our airwaves, we're already to a point where there's a commercial about who spends more money on their makeup and hair. What's next? I mean, that is absolutely not an issue in any election. I mean, but now that's where we are. So, I mean, to think that within the next couple election cycles in the next 10 years, that something's thrown out there. Probably won't be a presidential candidate, but it could be. But something's thrown out there about somebody seeing all this old footage of when, you know, 1995, when this person was fresh out of college and they were partying at spring break and, you know, she entered the wet T-shirt contest and here's what it was. I mean, just for the embarrassment factor more than anything else.
1: Well, and Art said before, he likes all commercials to be political commercials to deal with fortune cookies.
0: Oh, yeah. I know, though. He loves those. Didn't we all love those?
2: We did.
0: Good Lord. I guess that's just it. I get offended that they think we're that stupid. But maybe I guess we are.
2: You'll either be deported or departed. Boy, that was really
0: there's another
2: an outstanding
0: one, yeah.
2: commercial.
0: Right. There. All right, here's one from Texter 400. 15 games.
1: Cool.
0: And the shade. 100%, right?
1: There's plenty of it.
0: Uh-huh, plenty of it, and it really is nice. Even when, you know, and I've mentioned this a couple times, but even when, you know, we were down there two of those games, and it was well into the 90s. I mean, it was hot. And you could find shade everywhere, you know, and just the breeze that is a normal corridor, you know, a hallway or whatever with their fans going on and everything.
1: You know, it's interesting because we've all got memories of Engel. We've all got, I'm not saying everybody, but people our age do.
0: Right.
1: We've got memories of AT&T. I've said before, that's where our children grew up going to that park. But I will say the biggest memory we could take from this first year at Erlanger Park was the last place that I ever saw Nature Boy.
0: Wow, I didn't think about that. But you're exactly right. Me too. Me too. Wow, man. Whew.
1: I know. All right. On Facebook, Greg said yep. He only went to one game, but he said the coolest thing is it's like a miniature big league park, which is very true. I mean, when you think of those wide concourses and the signs that hang down and let you know the direction, I think that absolutely has a big league park feel. Just
0: agreed.
1: One aspect that does. Tommy said, I was only able to make it to one game, and the comfort was my favorite thing about the park. It just felt like you had more room to move around. And, of course, compared to its predecessors, absolutely. I mean, when you're talking Engel and AT&T, you just had this little concourse window that, you know, if you're behind home plate in the concourse, you can go down the right field line for a little bit and down the left field line but it was limited how
0: far
1: you could go.
0: Like a U, I mean, a big fat U. But, yeah, you couldn't see outfield in towards home plate or anything like that. So that is definitely the game changer. All right, Texter 779 says, since I'm an usher, I was there for all but one. Enjoyed interacting with fans. There you go. Good answer, Mr. Usher. We appreciate your time down there, and I'm sure you enjoy it very much. The texter from 615 area code, the kids and I attended 1/4 of a game in July. A massive thunderstorm rolled up with heavy winds that almost took away the inflatable play place area. The lightning bolts were so bold and strong, it looked like Zeus himself was throwing them from the top of Lookout Mountain. By the time we got under shelter, we looked like drowned rats. Luckily, dipping dots lifted the kids' spirits. So there you go. All right.
1: Again, it's a park that offers a whole lot. Kevin says he went to 5 games, and his favorite aspect, just knowing that it's ours, there's not another one like it anywhere.
0: That's a good point, too. That's one unique stadium for sure. Texter 593 says, went 3 games. The pattern shop was awesome. The concourse was great.
1: That's my favorite. It's never ending.
0: And he also said that he believed that on the morning show, Jed and JR, that they said today is 43 days above 90 degrees.
1: Okay.
0: So I guess it just touched 90 on Saturday to keep the streak going. Yippee-ki-yay.
1: I will say, when we put our stuff in, you know, because Georgia Tech is an open-air press box, and we got there, you know, it's AC. There's a place that's AC where you can eat your meal and watch TV and stuff like that. But when you get out to cover the game, it's open-aired. And around 4:30, it was just brutally hot.
0: So it's
1: like, okay.
0: Because those open-air press boxes are awesome come about October 1st.
1: Yes.
0: But, yeah, they can be quite warm. Like we had the two weeks ago at Soddy Daisy, you know, and you're just like, the air's not moving very much, and I'm sweating, and you know, I had a little sweat towel, and I was still sweating at 9:30. You know, the sun had been down for well over an hour. It's just the humidity, man. It's crazy.
1: What about that image Rusty was painting yesterday? That picture he was painting about the lightning delay at Eastern Kentucky, and you go in that visiting locker room, and there's no AC. And you've played three quarters of football.
0: And no airflow? Uh-huh. I bet that smelled really gamey. Really gamey. Texter 240 says, Friday night's game was amazing. 7 lookout home runs. Well, there you go. That's it's worth it then if you know you're going to get 7 home runs going to a game.
1: I tell you, and again, this proves that. I remember Frank Burke telling me 25 years ago, 97% of our fans walk in here having no idea where we are in the standings. They can't name players, stuff like that. The lookouts went 59-79 this year. It's about the entertainment. Uh-huh. It's about the, you know, you're picking it over a movie. You're picking it over Coolidge Park, whatever. They did a fantastic job, you know, that first year at Erlanger, just presenting everything, marketing everything, just making it, just entertaining you. I mean, the baseball was just kind of an accompanying thing because,
0: yeah.
1: I mean, the team really did struggle, especially after the first 2 months.
0: But it ends up being ultimately the Riverbend, like we talk about, the seen and be seen or whatever, however the old phrase goes, is pretty much it. And here you go. We'll end it with this one. There's some more, but we'll end and take the break here. Texter 290 says, correction to that last guy's statement, the Hamilton County and City of Chattanooga taxpayers did a good job funding that stadium. All right. If that's... certainly the way you would like to throw that up there. Yes, you're correct. You're correct. And it couldn't have been received with more of a resounding success than it actually was. So,
1: yeah, I mean, the park itself and the first year attendance speaks for itself, but this story is still to be written.
0: Of course.
1: I mean, there's a lot of development and will it come?
0: Number one of hopefully it'll be 50 steps.
1: Right. And if 5 years from now it's still just the stadium and there's nothing around it, then, you know, those detractors will be correct.
0: Sure.
1: I mean, that's why it's like I'm not judging anything on just one fantastic summer of attendance.
0: Yeah,
1: right.
0: Just baseball. That's all you can, you know, can't judge the development around it.
1: Well, even Jason Fryer said usually you got to, you know, let 3 years go by before you deem something a success or not.
0: Well, there you go. 267-1023, 267-1023. And Art, if you could let Joe tell us about Nuga Sports Cards, because we're actually going to be out there, come out there and see the guys, Brady and the gang out there. A week from Thursday, we'll be out there broadcasting Sport Talk Live at Nuga Sports Cards. So, Joe, tell us about Nuga Sports Cards. 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
0: 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We'll come back and give you the latest information from around the Southeastern Conference with Vassie's Lawn and Garden. That's coming up after the break. Right now, traffic's on the way with Uncle Smoke, Greg Schaefer, Sport Talk on the Talk Monster.
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8: First responders are on the scene of an accident with injuries at East Brainerd Road and Hickory Valley Road, and just down the street, another one at Hickory Valley Road and Staniford Gap. Fender benders, Shadowford Road at Napier, Bonnie Oaks Drive at Youngstown Road, the 1700 block of Gray Road, and Nicola Highway at Wisdom Street, and Rossville Boulevard at East 27th. Greg Schaefer, right now traffic.
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1: Man alive, it's worth the drive. 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
0: David, I know everybody's excited about LSU at Ole Miss, but I'm tending to be excited about, I wish it was earlier in the day, but Florida at Auburn. I think I mentioned that yesterday. Florida, 2.5-point favorite at Jordan-Hare. I don't know, man. That's going to be interesting.
2: Yeah, you got a couple of first-year coaches wanting to get their first truly, truly big win. Uh-huh. You know, Florida from here on out plays nothing but SEC and FSU at the end of the year. Auburn, because they beat Baylor, they still have a non-power conference team late in the year. But, yeah, this is a huge – and we talked about Auburn yesterday. Alex Golish still just frustrated with – I mean, if you look at the stats of that Southern Miss game, it was like 600 yards to 200 yards. It was, you know, Auburn scored the first play of the game of a, you know, pick six, and it was 43-8. But Golish said they were just incredibly sloppy to the point that it made them want to throw up. So we'll see about that. I know Florida's had some stretches where FAU kind of moved on them a little bit, but Florida's offense through two games has been pretty stout. And then, of course, they've had a fantastic return game early this season as well. How about this? And I wrote about this in today's Times Free Press, but it was exactly 1 year ago today that Ryan Silverfield was the Memphis football coach. And he was on his radio show. And he said, this is exactly what he said. He said, he was talking about like building character and you know, all that stuff, like away from the field and stuff. He said, generally on a Sunday afternoon when we meet with the team, we do two things. We always start off with what's not our standard. We always start with a negative. And the not our standard is Georgia wide receiver arrested for driving 900 miles per hour over the speed limit. That's a weekly occurrence. So that's one we'll show. So as the Memphis
0: and
2: head coach,
0: it's irony now happens.
2: So he was last year the sixth year Memphis coach. Now he's the first year Arkansas coach. And who is his first SEC game against?
0: The Georgia Bulldogs.
2: Yes. And of course, Kirby Smart was asked about his comments because the report at the SEC meetings in July in Tampa, Silverfield said he reached out to Kirby Smart about those comments. And Kirby yesterday said, that's much ado about nothing. He made a choice to talk about what he wanted to talk about. He did apologize about it. I think he was talking about generalities. All coaches will show things other schools do as far as making mistakes to try to educate our team. He was trying to educate his team. He said what he said, but that's over and done with for me. We'll see, because right. This may be a 70-7 kind of game. This could be ugly.
0: Yes, it could.
2: Vanderbilt football coach Clark Lee has named Jared Curtis as the starter for this week's game against NC State. Blaise Berlowitz was your starter for the first two games for the Commodores. Turning to basketball, Blue Ribbon has its preseason rankings out. Of course, Chris Dortch does that and has done that for many a moon. He's got a top five of Florida, Duke, Illinois, Michigan State, and Arizona, with Tennessee checking in sixth. Arkansas is ninth, Vanderbilt 11th, Missouri 14th. Of course, that's where Jalen Carey is that played at Tennessee last year. Kentucky 19th, Alabama 21st, rounding out the SEC. And then Chad Baker Mazzara that played at Auburn and then played at USC. He is suing USC for not paying out his contract and saying that Eric Musselman kicked him off the team and told him to go back to the effing Dominican Republic.
0: Wow.
2: Yeah.
0: Okay. We'll see what that lawsuit and how that ends. That's a look around the SEC. Man alive, it's worth the drive to beautiful Cleveland for Vassie's Lawn and Garden, where Toro has got you covered for all your lawn care needs, from that 20-inch push mower all the way to a Toro 144-inch Toro zero-turn monster. 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Well, Toro has 48 to 72 to 96 244-inch Toro zero-turn mowers with financing on the spot. And if you're a lawn cutting pro but you prefer the stand-on rides, Toro has got you covered there too with 36 to 60-inch cuts. And if you're not a commercial cutter, that's not a problem. Toro has residential zero-turn mowers, again, with financing on the spot. 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It's Vassie's Lawn and Garden. 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
5: ABC News, I'm Wayne Cabot. Crude awakening. Oil heat customers will expect to pay well over $2 a gallon over last year, says a longtime analyst to ABC News. Diesel futures hit a record today, and diesel at the pump, also the highest ever, averaging $6.28, says AAA. And now ABC News can confirm that crude loadings have stopped at Saudi Arabia's crucial Red Sea port. The Congressional Budget Office says the Iran war has cost the U.S. $38 billion at least and will push inflation higher. It says weapon stocks could take most of a decade to rebuild. President Trump says the talk about what AI agents are doing and might yet do, it's a hoax. Speaker Mike Johnson going further, saying the hand-wringing is meant to sway voters.
6: AI is serious. We do need to make sure that it's done safely, but let's apply common sense.
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0: The Talk Monster. WGOW. Don't forget, Cup Cold Red Zone back for its 33rd year. Friday nights, 8 to 11, right here on the Talk Monster, the Center for Sports Medicine Orthopedics Game of the Week. This week is, what is it? I've drawn a blank. Chat Prep versus
1: Marion County.
0: That's right. Chat Prep versus Marion County. So Jeff Cate and Cade Beasley will be all over that out there in Jasper, and they'll have call-ins, all kinds of stuff all Friday night. They'll keep you updated on that score. And, of course, Cowboy Joe and Chip and Kenny will have all your scores back here in the studio throughout the night. That's 8 to 11 on Friday night, Coca-Cola Red Zone.
1: Yeah, you think about last year, Chattanooga Prep handed Marion County its only loss until the Blue Cross Bowl championship.
0: Uh-huh. Game. That's right. And a big surprising win that was.

0: I think it was like field goal to win it or something to that effect. But anyway, so we got another good week of high school football here. So whatever you want to start with, David, we had a pretty decent weekend last weekend. A lot of guys playing well. We'll get to a couple of superlatives as far as the guys that stood out. And I guess you'd have to say, and we'll get into that a little bit more later on, but David Gabriel George, once again, I know the people that, you know, it's always about him. Well, you need to watch some highlights. I actually recorded and put it in our group text. I'm sure you probably already saw highlights before that. I don't even know. But Rick Nyman at News 12, we'll give him credit. I really like the job that Rick does. He got those highlights from, you know, Trinity up in Louisville, Kentucky. So I don't know if they sent somebody up there, if he just, they had an affiliate there with a CBS station in Louisville. I don't know. But anyway, he got those highlights, 5 touchdowns, and man, I mean, some athletic moves. And that's one of the better teams. It's the number one school in the state of Kentucky. And then of course in the top 25 when it comes to those max preps. So it's not against a bunch of bums, so to speak.
1: No. And it's hard to believe that,
0: and he was the Times Free Press Player of the Week.
1: Yes, which was certainly understandable. Baylor's still sitting there at 11 in the Max Preps rankings, still trying to crack that top 10. But, yeah, that was one of those deals where a lot of folks, there were more eyeballs on it. I think, Rivals, they had folks there filming it and stuff like that. There's like a Rivals high school Twitter account and all that fun stuff. So, and again, you're just taking it to a different part of the country a little bit when you're going up to Louisville for a game. So I guess they were down 14-7 at half, Baylor was, and then he winds up scoring. I mean, they wind up scoring 4 straight touchdowns, and one was from 75 yards out, one was from 59 yards out. So, I mean, they just could not. And Eric Kemery's quote was he put his cape on.
0: Yeah, and there's just nothing anybody could do. And that 79 yard one was just impressive, man.
1: Well, it was clocked at 22.04 miles per hour on those vests that they wear, and they can track all this stuff now. And that's an incredible number when you think he was fully padded, because a lot of times you have all these athletes that are wearing t-shirt and shorts running, right, 22 miles an hour. And they're, Tennessee even has a 22 mile an hour club that a couple of their players that have been interviewed in recent weeks, you'll see a shirt that says 22 club or something like that with the Adidas logo. And those are guys that have hit 22 miles an hour.
0: He already looks the part of a college player. There's no question about that. When you see numbers like that, you're just like, I mean, as a Tennessee fan, I'm like, I can't wait. Or a college football fan in general, I can't wait to see him next year. You figure that Faison Brandon gets a year under his belt. You bring in, obviously they lose the running back, Deshaun Bishop, to probably NFL. And then all of a sudden you've got number 0 coming in, David Gabriel George, with more experience offensive. I don't know. I can't wait to see it.
1: You can have this conversation, and understandably so, it would get you excited if you're a Tennessee fan, but you just don't know in this day and age. I mean, because really, you're talking about Mike Matthews, Braylon Staley, Radarius Jackson's had a really nice start to the season. T.K. Keys is a 5-star freshman. How many of those come back? Because you've obviously got a great potential receiving core next year. You'll have a 5-star tackle with David Sanders, and there is a whole bunch to like about Tennessee's offense moving forward. But Ethan Davis, this was supposed to be a big year for him. He's done for the year. So you have all these factors that can kind of pump the brakes on it. But yeah, there is a lot. If everybody was to stick around, that would be promising. But in addition to that, you had I was over at the McCauley-Ensworth game, and that was just one of those. Everything that kind of could go wrong for McCauley did. 3 turnovers, 18 penalties for 162 yards. McCauley still had the opportunity to win. They only lost by 3, but that's the second straight year that Ensworth has gotten the better of McCauley. You had Boyd Buchanan beating Notre Dame 26-25. That was a heck of a game. You had the Red Bank East Ridge. It was interesting because, you saw that score 28-7, and you're like, okay, it's not going to be as bad as 47-6 last year, but is it going to be kind of in that, could it get to that point? But then all of a sudden East Ridge scores a couple of touchdowns, makes it 28-21, And so, again, I know you don't have moral victories, but a much better showing for East Ridge. And we knew they're a whole lot better this year with you know, with the running back tandem and all that. So I think that was good. And then you had the
0: Let me give a shout-out to River Parker, Red Bank sophomore quarterback. His first start there at East Ridge, threw for 261 yards and four TDs in that 28-21 win over East Ridge. So as you talk about these teams, I'll kind of give a shout-out on some superlatives that stood out last Friday night, and he certainly is one. We got a ton of young quarterbacks playing, whether they've been forced into it because of an injury or whatever the case, but there is a ton of young quarterbacks playing in our tri-state area as far as high school football goes.
1: Yeah, I mean, you think about Dalton's success that continued last week. You know, another one was the Marion County Sequatchie game that kind of went down to the wire. Mm-hmm. Marion County getting the big win there. But, yeah, I mean, Marion County just, they overwhelmed the first three teams they played, but now's when it kind of gets fun for them, you know, playing Sequatchie County and Chattanooga Prep on consecutive Friday nights.
0: No question. How about some rankings? They have out with the Tennessee Associated Press rankings for this week.
1: Yeah, and there's some different looks to a couple of the classifications. Overall, it was a net loss. Not quite as many area teams. There is one new addition in the rankings, but there have been a couple that disappeared. Starting with single A, South Pittsburgh remains number one. Sail Creek has now moved into the top five at number five. So two teams from our area in the top five.
0: And they match up in October.
1: Double A now has three teams from our area. Marion County is second. Bledsoe County is seventh. And moving into the rankings, Grundy County at number 10.
0: How about that? Congratulations, Grundy.
1: 3A does not have as many as it's had. There were a couple of weeks ago, there were four teams ranked. Now there are only two, but they're way up there. You've got Tyner second, Meigs County third. Of course, they're both behind Westview.
0: Right.
1: Still no teams in 4A, 5A, or 6A from the Chattanooga area that are ranked. And now you no longer have anybody in Division II, AA, mm-hmm, ranked in the top five. And you only have Baylor in D2 AAA. Baylor's still number one, but McCauley fell from number two to out of the top five. Innsworth at Beta moved into the fifth spot.
0: Into their spot, basically. And, of course, 2 weeks ago, Boyd gets beat pretty bad, so they dropped out, and then Silverdale loses this past week. And I didn't realize that Connor Jenny, I knew he was hurt, but I thought he was going to go, and he didn't go at all. So that was not that the team that they played, Knox Grace, is, I mean, they're really good, don't get me wrong. But without Connor Jenny, or I would just say they would have had a better chance with Connor Jenny because he has got so much experience that he brings to the field with Silverdale. But Jackson Deitch stepped up, their junior running back, ran for 149 yards, pair of scores, while adding a dozen tackles on defense in that loss to Knoxville Grace. Wanted to mention him. Wanted to mention also Charlie Baxter, this guy, and we have him on our Friday Night Rivals, the very last game of the year against Lakeview Fort Oglethorpe. So I'm really excited to see him in person. He has put up some tremendous yards as a freshman last year. This year he's a sophomore. He had five touchdown passes of 5 yards, 38 yards, 41, 7, and 39 yards, all in the first quarter. And finished 11 of 13 for 219 yards in the big Christian Heritage Lions win. Chestity, I don't even know where that school is, but I'm sure it's in Georgia somewhere. Just wanted to mention him. Kyle Cummings, who we saw Friday night against North Murray, he was just on fire. The senior wide receiver, four touchdown catches, 122 yards, and that was on six total catches against North Murray. Pat Myers from McCauley. Now talk about him, because you saw him, sophomore wide receiver, had seven catches and 148 yards and a touchdown, adding five tackles on defense and a 28-25 loss to Innsworth. But talk about them, because McCauley is super young too.
1: They are, and they've got, of course, you combine Myers with Levi Scott.
0: Yes.
1: Who's already got some offers from FCC schools.
0: Right, Scott can fly.
1: The problem that McCauley has experienced is the fact that Mac Chapin, who was such a great story the first 3 weeks of the season, a freshman from Tullahoma, was averaging almost 100 yards a game. He's likely lost for the season. And so if you go back and look at McCauley's first couple of games where they beat Lipscomb and just clobbered that team from Maryland, their run to pass ratio, they were passing maybe 55% of the time. The last 2 weeks, without with Chapin going down, their running game has not been as strong. In their last two games, they've thrown it 80 times and rushed it 40 times. So obviously they're trying to get more balance there. You know, 48 is probably going to lead our area in passing
0: right
1: this year. It's just they'll need more balance down the stretch.
0: Sure. They miss that guy a lot. And to start at that level as a freshman says a whole lot. Says a whole lot. Also wanted to mention the Dalton quarterback, too, because we talked about him earlier being you had the injury to Kane Woods, their experienced quarterback, and he's not even a senior. And now with his injury, you have the freshman stepping up. So Hudson Rupert from Dalton followed up being named player of the week last week by the Times Free Press, passed for 249 yards and 2 touchdowns, and also scored twice on the ground in that big Dalton win over Calhoun. So the moment is not too big for Hudson Rupert, which is, you're going against Calhoun. I mean, that's one of the best teams, if not the best team in North Georgia. So that was impressive. And then wanted to also mention Zeke, a combo here. Zeke Romero, Ray County, and Jackson Schmidt from Ray County. Romero, a linebacker, had 11 tackles, 3 for a loss, and a fumble recovery in that big win over Soddy Daisy. And then, of course, Jackson Schmidt, a senior dual-threat quarterback, threw a pair of touchdowns and added 2 scores on the ground in that same win for Ray County. So good for them. And I'm so glad that you guys mentioned this in today's Times Free Press because we were kind of talking about it being down there in Chatsworth last Friday night. But and I love it, the upside-down world in North Georgia, because this year, Murray County is 3-0. They have been through the ringer. I mean, for probably 15 years, where if they have a 2-win season, they're probably not happy about it, but, it's better than a 0-10. They've had plenty of those. So you have Murray County at 3-0. You have Lafayette starting at 3-0, and they look really good. They have gone to the playoffs just once, 1993. So for Lafayette to start 3-0 is just amazing. Good for them. And then Southeast Whitfield, 2-2. The Raiders of Southeast Whitfield are usually a team that really takes a beating and kind of being the homecoming opponent usually for teams and that type of stuff. So I'm glad that your guy, Lindsey Young, pointed that out at the TimesFreePress.com. And that whole group does a great job of, and you included, does a great job of covering high school football and just getting that information out there. I love it.
1: When you look towards this week's schedule, Bradley Central at Red Bank, mm-hmm. I mean, that to me is an absolute flip of the coin. You've got Chattanooga Christian at Boyd Buchanan. That's been a very streaky rivalry. I think Boyd Buchanan's won the last 2 or 3, and CCS maybe won the last 5 or 6 before that. Obviously, Boyd's been the stronger team as of late. We mentioned Chattanooga Prep at Marion County. I think that's fantastic. McMinn County at Soddy Daisy. You've got Cleveland that, obviously playing Maryville was going to be quite the gauge. They don't have any room to really recover because they've got Oak Ridge coming down.
0: Right.
1: So that'll be a challenge. But anyway, I think there's some that are entertaining. It's not quite what we got out of the gate with those first 2 weeks because that was incredible. But there's, again, the Bradley Central Red Bank just seems like an absolute flip of the coin.
2: Yes, it does.
1: Red Bank's played a really good schedule. I think Bradley Central is one of those teams that's textbook 4 games into the year. They're much better going into week 5. Than they were going into week 1.
0: Yes, I would agree with that. And have at least gotten a little bit of confidence, I think, under their belt. So yeah, it'll be another good week. And once again, it'll be Chat Prep at Marion County for our Center for Sports Medicine Orthopedics Game of the Week on the Coca-Cola Red Zone. And this Friday night, Joe will be back by Friday to join in the fun there right here on the Talk Monster. Hard to believe it is already week 5, right? I mean, we say that every year, but it really is.
1: That's why I never make fun of the fact that Tennessee's got so many classifications because, yeah, week 5 sounds like the season's almost halfway through, but because of how long the playoffs, we're really not even a third.
0: A third, right, exactly. All right, so Joe's going to tell us about Lee Company, and then, of course, we'll take a quick break and take a look at our Warren and Griffin text line here at 423-267-1023. Lee Company brings you WGOW. Tell them, Joe.
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0: 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It's Sport Talk on the Talk Monster. 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
4: It's been a busy afternoon so far. We've got two accidents with injuries right now. Bonnie Oaks Drive at Youngstown Road and East Brainerd Road at Hickory Valley Road. Fender benders, Birchwood Pike at Highway 58, the 7700 block of Lee Highway, I-75 northbound at VW Drive, and Shalliford Road at Napier. Greg Schaefer, right now traffic.
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0: Is this Jane said?
1: It is.
0: She's through because, with Romeo?
1: Yeah, she's through with you, too.
0: I know that. I hear that every night. Trust me. Yeah. This song comes on the radio. My wife just thinks it's great. She thinks it's her. 267-1023. All right. We go to the Warren and Griffin text line, Chattanooga's largest injury law firm. What was the longest home run hit this season at Erlanger Park? Well, I did a little quick Google search. There is no official or widely tracked record for the longest home run at Erlanger Park, although notable slugger Ruben Ibarra also hit a massive 489-foot shot earlier in the 2026 season at the Rocket City Trash Pandas. So maybe that's another upgrade. They can get one of those track mans or whatever it is that can track how far and, you know, how fast the ball went out of there. 267-1023. New Hampshire says, you're welcome. I had to put in a plug for Sydney Sweeney because she's a hard worker and too many folks had the jealousy factor, the jelly factor. Well, she's something. A texter 535 says, I'm 37 and like to think I have a good sense of humor. I didn't find it funny, but to each their own. I'm going to assume he's
1: talking about the video, the AI video. Yeah.
0: AI video that was, but basically, if you missed that story, AI video that was created that had Sarkisian kind of slapping down Holly Rowe after the game, and they took that video from the post game interview or, you know, short little interaction, and you know, it got Arch Manning in trouble because he said, well, I think it's funny, and then he ended up having to apologize to Holly Rowe and all this other stuff, all the off the field drama that is college football. You're used to it. We'll talk more about that when we return.
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14: From ABC News, I'm Wayne Cabot. Sources say the Kennedy Center Board of Trustees has voted to close the Performing Arts Center's iconic building immediately after a major setback today in court. Here's ABC's Peter Haralambos.
15: The vote to immediately shutter the iconic building came about an hour after a federal judge blocked the Kennedy Center Board from adding a tribute to President Donald Trump on the Performing Arts Center. The Kennedy Center Board, filled with Trump's hand-picked appointees, tried to include a tribute to Trump on the building facade after the same judge in May blocked renaming the center after the president.
14: President Trump saying, these are not the people I interviewed, slamming the Supreme Court for rejecting his attempt to change mail-in ballots so close to the election. ABC's Karen Travers.
16: The president calls it a bad decision. He says it is a big loss for Republicans and America itself. He goes on to say that the Supreme Court really let our country down. He accuses certain justices, as he puts it, of being petrified of Democrats.
14: Diesel now $2.50 a gallon, more than it was last year. Truckers say every dollar more adds $400 to each delivery. Rising prices could lead the Fed to raise interest rates tomorrow. The 10-year Treasury yield today hit levels not seen since 2007. Senator Bernie Sanders says there's no doubt we need AI regulation.
17: The speed and scope of AI development in just the last 4 years has been almost beyond human comprehension.
14: But Attorney General Todd Blanche is suggesting the sudden interest in AI is part of a Democratic effort to win in November.
18: Every Democrat senator suddenly races to a microphone to talk about AI after being eerily silent for months and months and months. So to talk about the timing of this as being nothing but an effort to influence the midterms.
14: The death penalty is off the table for Nick Reiner. Prosecutors saying it's the Reiner's family wish. You're listening to ABC News.
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11: Right now, traffic.
4: Mostly sunny and 94 degrees, just a little past 5 o'clock. We've got an accident with injuries at Bonnie Oaks Drive and Youngstown Road. Fender Benders, Dayton Pike at Sequoia Road, North Concord Road near East Brainerd Road, and Birchwood Pike at Highway 58. I-24 eastbound, bumper to bumper through the downtown exits. Greg Schaefer, right now traffic.
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0: 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It's the Talk Monster, but we appreciate you choosing Sport Talk here. And, of course, we will get your sports headlines. We will play some service systems, Joe's, did you know? We'll continue talking ball, talking football, like we have been pretty much all afternoon here on the Talk Monster. If you have a comment or question, you certainly can throw those our way at 267-1023. If you're just tuning in, we visited with Rich Mazingo. He kind of gave us his season recap, if you will, earlier in the show. So we'll revisit that interview coming up at 6:35 if you want to hang around for that. 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Click shows, the box will fall down, click Sport Talk, boom. It'll be the first two right there. So it's just that simple to join us here on the Talk Monster. All right, time once again. Let's hit it one more time. Our Papa John's questions of the day.
2: What a way to kick off the season. 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It is delicious. Better ingredients, better pizza. Better get you some.
0: That's right. Our Papa John's questions of the day. Stealing Joe's material because he's still trying to find an athletic director down there in Tallahassee. The questions of the day. How many games did you attend at Erlanger Park this season?
1: Two.
0: Two? You're two? I said I think I'm four. Two with the radio station and two. And then we had, what was your favorite aspect of said Erlanger Park? What was the favorite thing you liked the most? David had mentioned the 360-degree walk around.
2: Big time.
0: Concourse. Concourse. Thank you. I was looking for the word there. I had mentioned the berm. Also mentioned the little corner EPB powerhouse down the right field line that has a nice buffet in it and real nice seating. You feel like you're on top of the action right there. Respond to it on our Warren and Griffin text line, of course, Chattanooga's largest injury law firm, 267-1023, 423-267-1023, or you can respond on our Facebook page at Talk Radio 102.3.
2: And I'd be willing to say that neither one of us really scratched the surface on the food.
0: Oh, no.
2: I mean, the first game I had a shrimp po' boy. The second game I had some barbecue.
0: Mm-hmm. Yeah, we didn't know. I didn't even scratch the surface at all on the food, for sure. All right, to the text line we go. A texter 252 area code says I was at about 54 games this season. I was a first time usher. Okay, I didn't know that. I was like, man, it was incredible, and I can't say enough about how wonderful Rich is. The best feature for me is the party decks. You get your own bar, catered food, shade, and an incredible view. Yeah, that wouldn't be too bad at all. Also here, before we hit our sports headlines, this text. Okay, real quick, if you could, for the folks that might just be tuning in, if you could kind of recap the Arch Manning,
2: yes,
0: Holly Rowe thing that happened apparently earlier this week.
2: Yeah, yesterday Texas held their weekly media deal like Tennessee does, Georgia does, Alabama does, and Arch Manning brought up the fact that there were some AI videos had been done playing off of the really brief interview that Steve Sarkisian did with Holly Rowe, where he just said he said it's Texas Fight. That's called Texas Fight. Hook 'em and runs off. And of course, there were images, you know, of Holly Rowe being ticked off. You could tell that she had planned on an interview that obviously got stood up there. But I guess somebody took the initiative on AI to kind of take that exchange even further, and they had Steve Sarkisian saying what he said about Texas Fight and Hook'em, but he's slapping Holly Rowe. And so Arch Manning,
0: like slapping her to the ground.
2: Right. Said, you know, he goes, have y'all seen, he's asking the reporters, have y'all seen some of the AI videos? He goes, that's a good one of him slapping Holly Rowe. Well, some people were obviously like, and you could tell the, you know, Arch looks to the, what we can assume is an SID right. or an assisted SID or something right. like that. You could tell that there was a little bit of awkwardness there because you are talking about, even though it's AI generated, you know, you do have a guy hitting a girl kind of thing.
3: Right.
2: And so it's, again, we've said this countless times throughout today's show. You're going to have people that think that's funny, and you're going to have people that don't think that's funny at all.
0: Mm-hmm. Like this texter says, Quake, I agree with you on pretty much everything, but this time with Arch Manning and your assessment, I completely disagree. It was a funny video. I haven't seen the video. Well, then you need to see the video before you can make a call on it. I don't do social media, but nonetheless, from what I've heard, it was a funny video, and that's all it was, a funny video. I don't care who you are. If the video is funny, it's just a funny video, and you should be able to say that at the end. Well, I mean, that's the thing about Sport Talk is we can all have differing opinions, and Texter 558 can say that, but Arch Manning can't. Sorry, and Arch Manning knows that. Right? I mean, that's the pressure that these guys, especially when you're a high-profile player, not just a Manning name, but, I mean, that certainly is more to do things right all the time, 100%. You can laugh at that at your dorm room. Of course, I'm sure he lives in a palace, but you can laugh at that in your own bedroom and with your guys yucking it up. But in public, you got to treat it differently. If that's fair or unfair, that's the way it is. It doesn't matter if it's fair or unfair to you. That's the way it is.
2: Yeah, and I mean, again, you're going to have people that like that that's going to think it's funny. You're going to have a whole bunch of people that don't think it's funny.
0: Right, right. All right, so before we hit our sports headlines, we go to our a question for David on our Dr. Pepper hotline. Michael, welcome to the Talk Monster. How are you, Michael?
4: Hey, I'm doing fine. How about you guys?
0: We are great. What's up in your world?
4: All right, this is not about Holly Rowe. This is not about Erlanger. This is about something that David covers, which would be the balls. When they introduced the uniforms, I noticed that they held off on the smoky gray until they finally introduced that fantastic version they got this year. But some of the pictures showed white jerseys with smoky gray pants. Is that just something, or is that one that could be used this year?
2: It's my understanding they're wearing the smoky grays for the Auburn game on October 3rd, and with that being in Neyland Stadium and Tennessee being the home team, they would wear the dark, so that would be dark from head to toe. I have not had any kind of report or anything that they're going to wear, like, so you're saying would they ever wear white jerseys in the gray pants on the road? Is that what you're asking?
4: Well, yeah, I mean, yeah, they showed the pictures, you know, they showed the, you know, I mean, it looked good, and I was just wondering if that's a combination. You know how Clemson breaks up theirs all the time, and I just wondered, is that a combination that they might wear on the road? Is it legit, or is that just, you know,
0: AI?
2: Yeah, I don't know. Sometimes when they do these uniform reveals, they give you all sorts of different things. It's my understanding they're just going to do the smoky grays for the Auburn game, and that would be it. Now I could be wrong on that because I don't know for sure, but you know, even when Tennessee goes on the road now, like the other night, they wore what they call the Stormtroopers. I mean, white from head to toe. Tennessee went all last year without wearing white on orange. You know, they didn't wear the white jerseys and orange pants for any road games last year because they haven't won under that combination in a while. So sometimes they do away with that. But
0: a little superstition.
2: Yeah, sure. A lot of times. But, I mean, yeah, so Tennessee on the road has just pretty much been in all white with the exception of that Mississippi State deal last year where they had the white out and Tennessee got to wear all orange.
0: Right.
4: Yeah, that's what I was thinking. I've been Stormtroopers for the last several years. But, of course, you're right. I have not seen the orange britches in a while, but I sure would like to see the smoky gray with those white jerseys. Man, that looked good.
0: Thank you, Michael.
2: We'll I need to go see that. I have not seen what he's talking about, but I know they do those with a lot of times with those reveals.
0: Mm-hmm, and I haven't seen that either at all. So sports headlines coming your way, brought to you by Brainerd and Brown Acres Golf Courses. 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Play them today. Little Braves baseball, Braves and Cubbies. They took it on the chin by the Cubs last night, so they'll try and bounce back tonight with the Cubs. That is a 7:40 first pitch, and you're going to have Martin Perez, 8-9 on the season, versus, is it Gausman? Kevin Gausman, yeah, 9-12. The pride of continental Colorado, Kevin Gausman, for the Cubbies. Again, 7:40 first pitch live from Wrigley Field. I'm sure you can see it on Braves Vision. David, what else do you have as far as our sports headlines?
2: Yeah, Braves up by 4.5 because the Braves lost last night and the Phillies did not play. Excuse me. The Cleveland Browns have placed former Tennessee running back Dylan Sampson on the IR. Sampson has suffered a knee injury, so he will be out a few weeks. Turning to the SEC football ranks, Clark Lee has named Jared Curtis as the starting quarterback for this week's game against NC State. Blaise Berlowitz started the first two contests against Austin Peay and Delaware. If the season ended today, the college football playoff would have half of its field from the SEC. Texas, LSU, Georgia, Ole Miss, Alabama, and Texas A&M would all be in the college football playoff. Yes. That's a little early for that kind of conversation, but it kind of is what it is. The PGA Tour will have two series beginning in 2028, the PGA Championship Tour and the PGA Challenger Tour. The PGA Championship Tour will consist of players ranked 1 through 95 in the 2027 FedEx Cup standings, and the PGA Challenger Tour will be those players who finish 96 through 175.
0: And all the damn live guys that want to come back. That's just me throwing that in there. That could be, though, the punishment of, hey, you got to be on the Challengers Tour to get back in good graces and a nice little donation to your favorite charity.
2: How about this? CJ Davis is a 4-star running back from Spain Park High School in Hoover, Alabama. So he's in the 2028 class. So he is a junior. He visited the Auburn Southern Miss game this past weekend. To make everybody feel old, he is the son of Chris Davis of Kick Six fame.
0: Oh, no. Wasn't that like 5 years ago?
2: It was 13 years ago. So 13 years ago. He was like 3 years old when Chris Davis had that run. But pretty wild stuff. Today is National IT Professionals Day. Thanks to all those who do that, because I'm not an IT whiz, and I love it when I can get help on stuff like that.
0: Agreed, 100%.
2: Today is National Cheese Toast Day. Friend or foe?
0: Friend. I'm all in on that.
2: And today is Double Cheeseburger Day. Big time friend.
0: I'm definitely on all over that for sure. All right, so 267-1023. Hop on now. We're going to play some service systems. Joe's, did you know? It's our weekday quiz game here on Sport Talk. 267-1023. You'll have one chance for participation, two chances if you beat me at our prize pack, which does include a very high-quality American flag, courtesy of Century Title and Escrow on Lee Highway, 5 free car washes from Scenic Suds, a Talk Radio t-shirt, a couple of hats and koozies from Athens Distributing, and 2 haircuts from Great Clips. All you have to do is be the first caller in at 267-1023, and we'll play some Service Systems Joe's Did You Know, and we return on Sport Talk and the Talk Monster 102.3.
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6: Right now, traffic.
7: First responders cleaning up an accident with injuries at Bonnie Oaks Drive and Youngstown Road. Fender benders, Dayton Pike at Sequoia Road, North Concord Road near East Brainerd Road, and Birchwood Pike at Highway 58. You got a disabled vehicle, 153 southbound at Shalliford Road. I-24 eastbound, bumper to bumper through the downtown exits. Greg Schaefer, right now traffic.
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0: Weather service forecast once again for tonight, expecting mostly clear skies, some gusty winds, and a low around 73. Tomorrow, sunny skies, a high of 95, heat index as high as 101. And then Thursday, sunny skies and a high of 98, heat index as high as 104. It's all going to be over on Tuesday, the week from today, I promise. Mostly sunny skies, currently 93 degrees right here at Moccasin Bend. 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

0: Time's 5:24, and that's the time. The game is Service Systems. Joe's, did you know? We got Paul on a Dr. Pepper hotline. Hello, Paul. Welcome to Talk Monster.
1: Good afternoon, gentlemen.
0: Yes, sir. We appreciate you listening to Sport Talk, Paul. How are you doing today?
1: I'm just living the dream.
0: Atta, baby. I love it, Paul. That sounds good. All right, so we're going to have...
1: It's not a nightmare.
0: One chance of participation, two chances if you beat me. We'll do the drawing September 25th. The high-quality American flag, courtesy of Century Title and Escrow, Lee Highway. Five free car washes from Scenic Suds, a Talk Radio T-shirt, a couple of hats and koozies from Athens Distributing, and two haircuts from Great Clips. So, Paul, you know what to say when you think you know the answer.
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0: 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They're both accepted as we now open the door on Service Systems. Joe's, did you know?
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4: 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Let go. You won a lot of fights, Wallace. 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
2: Joe's Did You Know, where you could win monster prizes just for playing. So let's get started.
5: Alrighty now, today's subject matter, the birthday boy, turning 80 years old today, actor Tommy Lee Jones. So what do we know about Tommy Lee Jones, Paul, and Quake?
0: A little bit.
5: Okay, question number one. Tommy Lee Jones was an all-Ivy League selection in what sport at Harvard? A, baseball, B, basketball, C, football, or D, wrestling?
1: Look out.
5: Yes, Paul.
1: Baseball.
5: That is incorrect.
0: Quake, I'll say basketball.
5: That is incorrect. He was an offensive guard. He was football. He was an all-Ivy League football player in the late 60s.
0: Go Tommy Lee.
5: Question number two. Which future vice president did Tommy Lee Jones room with at Harvard? A, Dick Cheney, B, Al Gore, C, Walter Mondale, or D, Mike Pence?
0: Quake.
5: Yes.
0: Al Gore.
5: Al Gore is correct. Tommy Lee Jones and Al Gore were roomies.
0: I thought I remembered hearing that.
5: Question number three. For which movie did Tommy Lee Jones win the Oscar for Best Supporting Actor? Was it A, The Fugitive, B, JFK, C, Lincoln, or D, No Country for Old Men?
0: Quake.
5: Yes.
0: Fugitive.
5: Fugitive is correct.
0: One of my favorite movies.
5: It's a great one. All right. Paul, got to get these two to tie it.
1: Uh-oh.
5: All right. Yeah, this is my random question of the day. In which movie does Tommy Lee Jones's character get stabbed in the top of the head? It's kind of a bad way to go.
0: Yeah.
5: Was it A, Batman Forever, B, Blown Away, C, Natural Born Killers, or D, Under Siege?
1: Look out.
5: Yes, Paul.
1: Total guess, Under Siege.
5: Very good. You're back in it. Yes. Steven Seagal's Casey Ryback stabbed him in the top of the head, and that was the end of Tommy Lee Jones's character. All right, question number five. Tommy Lee Jones is a huge fan of which professional sports team? A, the Dallas Cowboys, B, the Houston Astros, C, the Houston Texans, or D, the San Antonio Spurs?
0: Quake.
5: Yes.
0: Dallas Cowboys.
5: That is incorrect.
1: I'll go with the Texans.
5: Oh, the San Antonio Spurs. He lives just outside of San Antonio, so he goes to a lot of Spurs games. So Quake pulls out a 2-1 win.
0: But, Paul, you're still in drawing, and we'll do that on September 25th. Once again, the high-quality American flag, courtesy of Century Title and Escrow, five free car washes from Scenic Suns, a Talk Radio T-shirt, a couple of hats and koozies from Athens Distributing, and two haircuts from Great Clips. If you're our winner, Paul, on the 25th of September, we'll call you and tell you to pick up your prizes. Sound good?
1: Sounds great. Really enjoyed it, guys.
0: Thank you, Paul. We appreciate you listening, man, to the Talk Monster 102.3. Well, now Joe is going to close the door on good old Service Systems. Joe's Did You Know? Go ahead and tell us all about it, Joe.
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0: All righty then. I can't wait to see that Saban ESPN original October 8th. That's going to be incredible. I just want to mention this. Today marks my 38th year in radio.
5: No!
0: How about that? Yep. My first paycheck, $46. 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
0: Right. Well, that's what I'm saying. I said 3 hours, but I was joking. It's probably more like 8 or 9 hours and got $46. But yeah. It's hard to believe, to be honest with you. I'd like to thank everybody. I'm kidding. All right, coming back, more ball. We're talking SEC football. We return 267-1023.
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9: ABC News, I'm Wayne Cabot. If you're fed up with filling up, better buckle up. Prices hit an all-time high today. AAA reporting diesel at $6.27. That number will only get more real as the weather gets cooler.
10: Families that use oil to heat their homes could see a more than 30% increase in their bills this fall as war with Iran continues to drive up prices. Those using electricity for heat could pay 9% more.
9: ABC's Hannah Battah. Rising prices could lead the Federal Reserve to raise interest rates tomorrow. The 10-year Treasury yield today hit levels not seen since 2007. ABC's Peter Haralambou says the Kennedy Center Board of Trustees is voting to close the Performing Arts Center entirely after being blocked by a judge from putting the Trump name on it.
11: Kennedy Center Board, filled with Trump's hand-picked appointees, tried to include a tribute to Trump on the building facade after the same judge in May blocked renaming the center after the president.
9: The judge says you can't do it without Congress. This is ABC News.
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13: Watch for property damage accidents now. Cherry Street at 8th Street downtown, Dayton Pike at Sequoia Road, and a disabled vehicle, I-75 northbound just past VW Drive. I-24 eastbound, busy but moving well now through the downtown exits.

0: President Trump calls corporate media fake news and the enemy of the people. Is he right? It's Brandon Lewis. According to recent surveys, only 3.4% of journalists are Republican. Can you trust them? 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
4: Reluctantly crouched at the starting line. 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The green light flashes. 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

0: 5:35. 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
0: But the first time ever Texas invades Neyland Stadium. 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So be listening for that 2 days from today. All right, so what do we do?
3: Yeah, look at that. I'm checking ESPN right now for next Saturday's game.
0: Get in price?
3: $406.
0: All right, so it's dropped $2. Or maybe I just misread it with my eyesight.
3: The other big one is Alabama. That's listed at $397. That's for October 17th.
0: Okay. Tennessee and Alabama.
3: Right.
0: Yeah. Yeah. All right. So we talked about David Gabriel George in our high school football report a little bit earlier. But now there's kind of this national debate thing going on. So kind of set that up for our listeners here. This, you know, if you haven't seen highlights of what DGG has been doing this year, especially with the five touchdowns last week at Trinity School in Louisville, Kentucky.

0: That was amazing. He continues to do amazing stuff.
1: Yeah, you've leave it to, I forget what site like posted the graphic, but they're like, it's debating who's the better running back. You know, you've got two top 10 national running backs, and of course they're both got, you know, one's going to committed to Tennessee and one's committed to Georgia.
0: And you're talking about
1: Come on, Spell.
0: He is a McKeesport area high school football player in Western Pennsylvania. And they are kind of both built the same. Although I've seen pictures of Spell, he's not as ripped as David Gabriel George, but he looks like he's got the speed. He looks like he's got the moves. Everything about it is good.
1: Yeah, he's not.
0: This is two legit backs here. I'm not trying to say one of them's better than the other one.
1: Right. Spell's a little bit smaller. He's listed 5'9", 5'10". So David Gabriel George.
0: And DG, 6 foot?
1: Yeah.
0: Okay.
1: And so, but Spell, I think, has played three games so far. He's got 34 carries for 569 yards. So he's averaging 16.7 yards per carry and has got 8 touchdowns. David Gabriel George has played a lot more, played 4 games, got more than twice as many carries with 77 for 760 yards. He's averaging 9.9 yards per carry and already has 12 scores. But it's just one of these things. You see it online and people are debating and they're like, oh, Baylor's played a much tougher schedule than this. And they're both incredible top 10 national right. 5-star locks and all that. And so it's just kind of a funny debate. And, of course, you know more about the teams that come on Spell will have played to this point
0: a little bit. Now I do Brashear, they won 55-0. I don't know Brashear, but none of these are any of the top prep football programs that Baylor has on their schedule. You know what I'm saying? Like
1: Brentwood Academy,
0: but Raven Trinity, Gap, Trinity, yep. All those. These are Pennsylvania teams. Montour, for you folks, maybe I was the only person that watched it, but there was a reality show in the mid to late 2000s that Dick Butkus coached a high school football team. That was Montour in the suburb of McKees Rocks or whatever. It'd be west of Pittsburgh. But they lost to Montour 28-17. Then they turned around and lost last weekend at Thomas Jefferson 40-33. And they've got some region games coming up down the road, I would guess. But to me, and again, I'm not trying to project who's going to be the better running back at the college level. It'll all play out and that'll be fine. But to me, David Gabriel George and Baylor's schedule is a whole lot more like a small college type of schedule than what Spell and McKeesport area high school, what they play, and they're 1-2. So
1: yeah, and I meant to, okay, it's Rivals that brought it up. Rivals has a little graphic that said who's had the better season so far, and there's a picture of Spell and a picture of DGG, and
0: but I wonder if they're trying to manage his game load too when you lose a game. Of course they weren't, you know, they're just what, an 11-point loss to Montour and a 7-point loss to Thomas Jefferson. So they're still in the game. So I wouldn't imagine him playing, you know, a whole lot. But they are obviously managing his carries because he doesn't have near the carries that David Gabriel George has.
1: All right, here are the responses to the Rivals, who's had the better season so far. One of those two is playing nationally ranked teams every week. One is not. The next one, check the level of competition that Spell is playing and then get back at me. DGG all day long. DGG has played 2 top 25 nationally. So you've got right. a whole bunch right. of DGG supporters. But anyway, it's something that Rivals can throw out there and everybody can pounce on like
0: exactly.
1: they have.
0: Exactly. And it's fun to debate it, right? Because, you know, but I mean, you may know this, but I mean, let's hope they play. I mean, the Georgia plays Tennessee at some point when both those guys are on the roster. Will that flip in 2 years?
1: Well, they play next year in Athens.
0: Good. Okay, good.
1: And so they'll be freshmen next year, and then if they each stay at their respective schools for 3 years, they'll play in 2020. Is that 2029? That's the first game?
0: Okay.
1: Yeah, 2029 in Neyland.
0: So every other year they'll switch back and forth. Okay, that's good. I like that. Yeah, that'll be fun.
1: All right, last night, of course, did you watch Monday Night Football?
0: I did.
1: Did you watch the regular version or the Manning cast?
0: I didn't watch the Manning cast. The missus wanted to see Tay-Tay, and I wasn't sure if they'd show Tay-Tay too much on there or just be talking over it. And if you remember when Travis Kelce had that big catch and long run, and they showed Tay-Tay and Kelce's brother up there, Jason Kelce, in the you know, the suite and all that stuff. And, oh, my wife just thought that was the greatest thing ever. I mean, it's so funny. I love how I can get her fired up about it, and then on the flip side, I can get Joe and all these guys that absolutely despise of Taylor Swift being involved in any way. So you can kind of fire up both sides, if you will.
1: But you called her Taylor up until how old were you? And when did you switch over to Tay-Tay?
0: Probably this summer after she got married. I don't know. I call our salesperson Taylor Tay-Tay also. So,
1: of course, the Chiefs thumped the Broncos. But there was a report last night that ESPN reported that Drew Brees, you remember last year in the playoffs when Denver beat Buffalo but lost Bo Nix with the ankle injury.
0: Yes,
1: and so they had to play the Patriots without Bo Nix. And so there was ESPN had a report that Drew Brees, at the age of 47, considered playing for Denver in the AFC Championship game.
0: And I'm sure because of his familiarity with Sean Payton, more than anything.
1: And, of course, that would have been on the heels of Phillip Rivers.
0: Actually, like that would have been really cool.
2: Like just being hired for the game?
1: Yeah. Wow. As a 47-year-old quarterback.
0: That would have been cool to see.
2: Yeah.
0: He may have died out there, but, I mean, it would have been cool.
2: What a great quarterback.
1: Yeah, he turned 47. Brees turned 47 2 days before Nick suffered his broken ankle against Buffalo. But I saw that, and I was like, God, that would have been just wild.
0: Would have been wild.
1: A little bit of George Bland out there.
0: Right.
2: Didn't Drew Brees go into the Hall of Fame recently or something? He did. So I saw this very, very detailed article about him right before that ceremony. It was amazing to me. I mean, I knew he was a great quarterback. It was amazing to read about him and his kind of convoluted path that he followed.
0: Oh, yeah. I mean, he was.
2: Because he wanted to play baseball.
0: He was definitely one of those guys that said, you're way not tall enough to play in the NFL, yeah. So don't even think about that. And then he just kept chugging along and breaking records everywhere he went. But last night, Patrick Mahomes, I thought he proved that the knee injury, you know, it's an NFL season. You're going to get banged up. But for the most part, he looked like he was back. He looked very light on his feet, scrambling around. Their acquisition of Kenneth Walker III,
1: yes,
0: that could be monstrous because was he not the Super Bowl MVP or at least the Seahawks MVP? They pick him up. He goes 23 carries for 173 yards. And then it looked like Travis Kelce had maybe lost a little bit of weight and looked like he was a little bit more light on his feet. And, of course, we all know Kelce's – what is he? He's got to be getting close to 40. He is 36, so he'll be 37 on October 5th. So, to me, and then people are like, oh, baby, I think they're done. Their window's closing. And I've said that once or twice, too, that it probably will be. But if they can stay healthy, I mean, you never know. They could make a run. I mean, they certainly know how to go through that NFL grind and end up with the Lombardi Trophy. They've done it multiple times.
1: Yeah, Kelce got loose for a 59-yarder. Yeah, Walker, to me, was the – I mean, you knew he was good, but you're just like, ooh, that is definitely a dimension the Chiefs can roll with. And
0: especially with the Chiefs' offensive line, you're cooking.
1: So, yeah, they kind of look the part. You just kind of wonder, are we
0: disappointed in the Broncos' run game. Just total of 61 yards, and they have J.K. Dobbins, the former Raven?
1: But you look at the teams that put up some points. The Chiefs score 31, and I'm talking about the AFC. The Chiefs score 31, the Jags score 34, the Ravens score 41, and the Bills score 36. So if you go by division, Josh Allen, Lamar Jackson, Trevor Lawrence, Patrick Mahomes. Quarterbacks that have all proven that they can do stuff.
0: I was about to say, this just in. It takes a great quarterback to be successful in the NFL.
1: So week one comes to a close, and I did see this, the QBR rankings after 1 week, so just a very tiny sample size.
0: Uh-oh.
1: You've got, no surprise, Caleb Williams, Bears with 59 points. He's number one. Trevor Lawrence is number two. Even in defeat, Dak Prescott for the Cowboys is third. Going further down the line, Cam Ward of the Titans is number 26 in the league.
0: Yikes.
1: and coming in at 32nd, Cooper Rush of the Falcons.
0: Mm.
1: Yeah.
0: So you have the Titans and you have the Cooper Rush dead last, Titans fourth from last.
1: Or sixth from last, yeah.
0: Sixth from last, Kim.
1: But again, just 1 week.
0: Right. Hopefully, I don't know. It's not that I have anything against the Falcons. I don't care. But I've always leaned more towards the Titans. Maybe that's because we're they've been on our station for such a long time. But, man, both of them just, geez, I wish for the fan base, more than anything, is to just have something to look forward to. It just seems like they're just constantly
1: beat down. 16-1 is still on the table for both of them.
0: Well, that's true. But are you going to bet for that or against that? I would wager my heart on Shackle against that. But who knows?
1: Oi.
0: Right, oi is right. All right, 267-1023. We'll take a break, come back, and wrap it up with a trip to our Warren and Griffin text line, 267-1023, here on Sport Talk and the Talk Monster. 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Coming right back, right now, traffic's on the way with Greg Schaefer. 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
3: Right now, traffic.
4: Property damage accidents right now. I-75 northbound just out of the 75 split. Cherry Street at East 8th Street and Dayton Pike at Sequoia Road. You got a disabled vehicle. I-24 westbound on the 27 northbound exit ramp. And a brush fire East 3rd Street at North Willow. Greg Schaefer, right now traffic.
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0: 554, the Talk Monster 102.3. Nice shot, Art.
1: Hey, man.
0: That's a good one. Yeah, hey, man. Nice shot.
1: That's a good drug out there.
0: David, anything else before we wrap up the 5 o'clock hour here?
2: There are a lot of people that responded to the Papa John's question of the day about how many Lookouts games did you go to at Erlanger Park, and what was your favorite aspect about the park itself? Jimmy on Facebook saying, I made 50 of the 69 games.
0: Dang.
2: No kidding.
0: That's commitment. That is commitment. There's no way I could do that. So to the text line, and we'll get some of the other responses here from Frazier asks, are there any full games you can watch that were played at Ingalls Stadium, Lookouts, or high school? I don't know, man. Google sounds like your friend at this point. I mean, probably on YouTube, but I mean, I have no idea.
2: Yeah, I don't even know if you can find Ingalls Stadium highlights on YouTube.
0: Yeah, I don't either. That's a good point. Texter here, let's see, today, the texter says, TC, another reason I'm not on unsocial media, maybe means the AI stuff, I don't know, together, looking forward to Lookouts next spring. All right, thank you. TC, sounds good. Texter here says, went to two, one in the regular seating and one in the cabana with a group. Both were great. Loved the amount of shade and good service in the cabana. We're doing the cabana next year. I swear. I talked about that all season and then couldn't get it done. Every time I would ask or call down there, it was like, oh, they're sold out for that game. I mean, that cabana is hot.
2: They got booked.
0: Uh-huh, definitely. This text are you must be texting in the wrong show. We're not talking politics here. Lafayette, last won the region in 1993. But they went to the playoffs back in 2020. Okay. Well, either way, they're having a remarkable season so far this year. The Fayette Ramblers 3-0 on the year. Did the Lookouts break the attendance record? I missed Rich. Once again, we'll circle back to that interview coming up at 6:35. But to answer your question in one word, yes.
2: Yeah, they said they had already broken the record for what they did at Ingalls Stadium and AT&T. Neither one of those records got to 300,000. This year it was 336,312, and that's the most for any Southern League team since Birmingham back in 2019.
0: So there you go. It's been pretty impressive, and of course Rich thanked everybody for coming on out. And again, we'll circle back with that video coming up at 6:35 tonight. Texter 505 says, I'm looking forward to seeing what Art comes up with for Sawdust Country Wednesday tomorrow.
1: Not any more than I am.
0: How about Statler Brothers Flowers on the Wall?
1: I'm sure we could arrange it.
0: Yeah, I heard that one on the old school Outlaw Country. I was like, we need to play that one. Roughly 15 in the amount of available concessions.
2: Okay.
0: That's a big deal.
2: Yes, it is.
0: Because the times we were there, of course, we were there early with Sport Talk, but, you know, when I went with my family or whatever, I don't remember waiting in a concession line at all.
2: No.
0: We just walked up and got what you wanted and walked away.
2: Heck, the first time we were there was their third home game, right? That was on like a Thursday.
0: Yeah.
2: And, I mean, I walked right up and got my po' boy.
0: Attaboy. Attaboy. No.
1: They make a good po' boy?
0: Yes. Yes, they do. I mean, the Philly cheese, I mean, we could just go on. I didn't really have anything that was, you know, like average. Everything was like really good. Texter 602 says East Brainerd Road is backed up from Concord Road to Brainerd Road. All right. Be advised, as they say. What a genius. Haven't seen it, but it's funny. Okay. Once again, they're judging the video without seeing it. Welcome to 2026, right? I don't even need to see it. That's hilarious. And then the texter says, this is what I'm talking about. I guess the caller that had the gray britches and the, it does look sharp. White helmets, white jersey, gray britches. I can handle that. Your thoughts, David?
2: Yeah, it's...
0: It's different.
2: It is. I've not heard that they're doing that. I still go back to 2022 where they wore 7 different uniform combinations.
0: Was that his first year?
2: That was the second when they went to the Orange Bowl. And, of course, remember they got knocked out of the playoff picture when it was a 4-team playoff by South Carolina, where they wore orange helmets down there and
0: which
2: haven't
0: we'll
2: worn
0: never
2: those
0: again.
2: Since. Yeah.
0: David, thank you. We appreciate it.
2: Always enjoy it,
0: man. And, of course, David will be back, as we all will, at 3 o'clock. But we continue here on the fourth quarter with Sport Talk, Quake, and Art sitting in for Cowboy Joe until, what, Friday, I guess, or no, Thursday, Jesse. Jesse will be in Thursday. Art will be here tomorrow. And then Joe will be back on Friday. So fourth quarter coming your way, 267-1023.
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4: From ABC News, I'm Wayne Cabot. Ed Sheeran, one of the world's top five grossing acts, is seeing his tour in chaos. Four of his supporting acts abruptly quitting today in solidarity with the rapper Macklemore, who was dropped for making pro-Palestinian comments. Phineas, Billie Eilish's brother and musical collaborator, was supposed to tour with Sheeran in South America soon, but says he stands with Palestine and its people and is dropping out. Macklemore said that he was kicked off the Loop tour after exclaiming Free Palestine at New Jersey's MetLife Stadium while introducing his protest song. Ed Sheeran says he chooses not to take political sides, including in the Gaza war. At a press briefing in the White House Rose Garden, Attorney General Todd Blanche defended the president after Trump ripped into the Supreme Court for blocking his efforts to restrict mail-in voting. ABC's Rachel Scott was there.
5: He got a number of questions on this recent decision by the Supreme Court as it comes to mail-in voting. And he was asked pretty directly whether or not the president's words about the Supreme Court justices essentially saying that they're unwilling to do what's, in his words, right for the country is even appropriate for the president to say. Todd Blanche, the attorney general, defending President Trump, saying the president should be able to speak his mind. He dismissed that this is sowing any confusion for voters out there.
4: Trump saying of the justices who defied him, these are not the people I interviewed. Meantime, FBI Director Kash Patel says he is sending his agents to election sites in November. President Trump calls AI concerns a hoax, but Republican strategist Steve Bannon says
6: the liabilities here are real.
4: Agreeing with him, Senator Bernie Sanders saying the government needs to safeguard us.
7: Go to the internet right now. And with sophisticated deepfakes, you will find it increasingly difficult to determine truth from fiction.
4: You're listening to ABC News.
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10: Right now, traffic.
11: First responders on the scene of an accident at Shalaford Road and Lee Highway. It does involve injuries and entrapment. Also, that accident on 75 northbound, just out of the 24 split, involved injuries as well. You got a disabled vehicle, 27 northbound, just past Morrison Springs Road, and a vehicle fire, 75 southbound, just past East Brainerd Road. Speeds picking up now on 24 eastbound through the downtown exits. Greg Schaefer, right now, traffic.
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0: I've always loved how the guitar kicks in here. You gotta be careful though. Yeah, there you go.
1: But I'm a creep.
0: That's just cool. That's just really cool. 267-1023. If you're just tuning in, where the heck have you been, man? Come on, we start this thing at 3 o'clock and get on the bus. When the bus leaves at 3:05, you got to be on there, man. 267-1023. All right, so we're going to go back to the text line here and check that out. For you folks that may work a little bit later on, we mentioned that we had Rich Mazingo on at the very beginning of the show. And he kind of gave us a first season wrap up of the Lookouts for 2026. So we will revisit that interview with Rich coming up at 6:35 tonight. It was really good. And Rich talks about all the wonderful things that they offered throughout the season. And of course, what they're going to be doing in the off season too, which, you know, it doesn't end just because the season's over. They're doing a lot of non Lookout stuff, whether that's Tennessee baseball, in the fall, in the first, I think you said November 1st, November 8th, two Sundays in November where you can get tickets at lookouts.com. Not yet, but there will be real soon. So that kind of stuff all the way through all kinds of different events. Rich talks about that and we'll, replay that at 6:35 here tonight on the Talk Monster. Back to the text groove here, the Warren and Griffin text line, Chattanooga's largest injury law firm. Texter sends us the picture of the Rivals 300, and it's funny because this is a Georgia Bulldogs Facebook page, but if you were the Tennessee Vols Facebook page, you could change, you could spin all this stuff around, right? So it says Georgia commit Kamon Spell versus Tennessee commit David Gabriel George. Is the future dog having a better senior season? 34 carries, 569 yards, 16.7 yards per carry, and 8 touchdowns for Kamon Spell. David Gabriel George, 77 carries, 760 yards, 9.9 yards per carry, and 12 touchdowns. Well, if you were a Tennessee post, then you could say, is David Gabriel George much more of a workload, a workhorse than Kamon Spell? So I'm going to guess in the end, even though the difference currently sits at, what, 43 more carries for DGG, that when they get into region play, he will be managed. In other words, he will not be in the game for, you know, 48 minutes a lot of the time. So I would imagine by the end of the season that those carries will probably be a whole lot more equal than they are far apart. And again, come on, Spell's team's 1-2. David Gabriel George's team is 4-0, if that matters for everybody. And yes, am I leaning towards GGG? Yes, I am, because he's a Chattanooga product here in high school. Texter says, Kim watching Braves. Kim correcting Quake. The Braves on TBS. You're exactly right, Kim. My bad. I said the Braves Vision, but tonight Braves are on TBS as far as taking on the Cubbies in Chi-Town. Look up Friday night highlights for UT commit Asa Barnes, 5 carries, 5 touchdowns. He did, and so did David Gabriel George. So, I mean, if those guys can come in and be what they are, along with DeJuan Morris, shoot, there's not going to be enough footballs to tote. Something will have to give. So that will be interesting to watch. As Asa Barnes, of course, Martin Westview, they're the defending state champs, beat Gatlinburg Pittman last year. And he is one heck of a running back. We'll see if there's competition there. Because when Asa Barnes committed to Tennessee right after DGG announced his commitment to the Vols in mid to late July, and Asa Barnes basically said, I don't, I'm not afraid of competition. I'll compete for that running back position. So we'll see how that all plays out here in the next couple years or so. Texter, haven't been able to, hope you can mention this. Yes. Let's see here. A co-ed. Sure, we'll give you some love, Rod. A co-ed. It's the 25th annual co-ed basketball clinic. You can learn how to pass, dribble, shoot, rebound with college and high school coaches and players. Each camper gets clinic t-shirt, a basketball, and a participation certificate signed by the coaches and players. That is September 26th, 8:30 a.m. to 12:30 p.m. That's at Lakeview Fort Oglethorpe High School. 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We'll take a quick break and come right back and finish up that text line at 267-1023. If you have any questions or comments, we certainly would love to entertain them at 267-1023 on our Warren and Griffin text line, 267-1023. 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
5: The National Weather Service forecast. For tonight, mostly clear skies, expected some gusty winds, as high as 20 miles per hour, low around 73. Tomorrow, sunny skies, a high of 95, heat index as high as 101. And then Thursday, sunny skies, high of 98, heat index of 104. Currently, we're sunny skies and 93 degrees here, right here at Moccasin Bend. 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
6: The mayor's on the hotline. The other mayor's in the Hemp House green room. And the superintendent is pulling into the parking lot. And guess what? We're talking about who has the best burger in town. 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

0: And you're rocking some good stuff today, Art. Man, that's excellent. I always love them, too.
1: I think that I've always thought as I've gotten older, excuse me, the music of your heart and soul is the music that came out when you were in high school. So for me, that's Boston and Styx and Aerosmith and all those. And, and I would agree with that, but I would agree with my own statement. But 90s alternative, man, that is second on my list.
0: No, I agree.
1: I could listen 100%, to that all day long.
0: 100%, because when I was in high school, it was, you know, a lot of it was keyboard stuff, you know, that type of thing.
1: Yeah, but it exactly.
0: Was Van Halen and Tom Petty and, you know, those, which I still do love those. But, man, that grunge 90s stuff, man, that hit a chord with me. I don't know why. It just certainly did. It certainly did. All right, let's finish up the text line here with three texts, and then we let's visit some Mike Keith calls from that. I know we did that yesterday a little bit, but, man, those things fire me up. So it's it makes me excited. All right, texter 316 says, I wouldn't exactly call the Statler Brothers outlaw country. Well, that's because we didn't call it outlaw country. It's Sawdust Country Wednesday.
1: Yes.
0: Not outlaw. I heard the Statler Brothers Flowers on the Wall on Willie's Roadhouse.
1: Yeah.
0: Which is kind of outlaw country, but yeah. It's more old school country.
1: And I saved my note. We'll play it tomorrow.
0: Fantastic. Yep. I just like their harmonies.
1: Yeah.
0: I mean, they're just it's really ridiculous, to be honest. If Art is taking requests for Sawdust Country Wednesday, I need some Towns Van Zandt.
1: Let's see what we can do.
0: I would not be familiar with that.
1: I think.
0: Are you familiar with Towns Van Zandt?
1: Is that I think he's more of a producer.
0: Is that,
1: I may
0: the,
1: be
0: is
1: wrong.
0: That the country version of the Van Zandt brothers?
1: I'm not sure about that.
0: And finally here, texture 535 says, Quake, going to Philly in 2 weeks. Any hidden gym, bars, or food spot to visit that's not a tourist trap? That's like asking a person that's from Knoxville what is good in Memphis, because I'm from the other side of the state, the good side of the state, Western Pennsylvania. Philadelphia would be Eastern Pennsylvania, and so I would have no idea.
1: Years ago, I did have a Philly cheesesteak while sitting on a bench outside looking at the Liberty Bell.
0: Oh, now that's
1: right,
0: legit.
1: Right there.
0: That's legit.
1: Yeah.
0: So if you're going to, I mean, if you're going to Philly, what I would do is go to Gino and Pat's, right? Gino and Pat's, have you? They're both cheesesteak places.
1: Oh, yeah.
0: They're
1: right beside
0: each other, so they're kind of a rival thing. Yeah. So I'd probably eat, you know, one for lunch and then go to the other place for dinner and just compare and contrast. Okay, we can definitely do that. Towns Van Zandt wrote Poncho and Lefty and lots of famous songs recorded by others. Oh, yeah, you can do a little Poncho and Lefty. But that's good Willie stuff.
1: And the Federalists say it could have happened anyway.
0: Now,
1: that was kind of a poor rendition.
0: That was good though. I mean, that song's good. Yeah. My apologies, brother. I thought you said outlaw. No, Sawdust Country. It's a little softer than outlaw. Angelo's is the best cheesesteak in Philly. All right, that's 605 telling us that. So the 535, you need to listen to 605 and. And 935 and all the other fives I can come up with. So there you go. All right, Martin, if you don't mind, let's start, unfortunately, with the Ethan Davis call, because eventually we did not know this at the time, but he tore his ACL and, of course, is going to be out for the season. But this is Mike Keith's call from Saturday night. Ethan Davis with a touchdown catch courtesy of the Vol Radio Network.
2: Tight ends offset in the backfield. Tennessee in that diamond. Play fake. Brandon throws over the middle. Caught. Davis 10. Davis 5. Davis end zone. Atlanta GA zone. Ethan Davis. Touchdown, Tennessee.
0: I just hate that, man. I hate that. It seemed like he was finally coming on. Really had a real good 2 weeks. I know one, you know, was Southern Conference level Furman, but still, would have liked to have seen what he'd done. But, you know, that's the good thing about expanding this 5 years to play 5 years. So he'll have another year to come back, and hopefully won't hit the transfer portal, and we'll see what Ethan Davis can do if he gets a solid year with, you know, without any kind of major injuries. All right, let's hear the DeJean, I think's how you pronounce it, Lane, his pick six. Again, courtesy of Mike Keith, the voice of the Vols.
2: On second down and two, after Utley leaves the field under his own power. Play fake, Mendoza throwing, intercepted balls. 40, 30, 20, 10, 5, end zone. DeJean Lane to the house. Touchdown, Tennessee.
0: You got to love him, man. I mean, really.
1: That is so great.
0: You can't tell me there's no energy there. He brings the energy. That's for sure. And if you've seen any of the videos out there on the internet, social media, whatever, Mike, you know, likes to stand up. He's into the game. He's all intense into it. Yeah. And I think that shows it comes through the speakers when you don't see video. You just hear him. You can tell he is completely into the game. And I think he started doing that with the Titans. And that's just, that's just good stuff in my book. How about the touchdown to Staley, 20-yard TD catch? Again, Mike Keith on the call from Saturday night versus Georgia Tech.
2: At the 20, Staley motions right to left. Brandon looking, throws for Staley. He's got it. Is it a touchdown? Let's see. Yes! They rule him in! Touchdown, Tennessee!
0: Like I said yesterday, that ball got on him quick. That was coming out of Brandon's arm really fast, had some zip on it, and the only question was whether his feet were down, and that's why Mike waited on that call to make sure the referees had the feet down, and the touchdown was good. Good stuff. How about DeJean Bishop with a running touchdown again? Here's Mike Keith on the call from the Vol Network.
2: Two Vol wide receivers wide to either side. Bishop with a big hole, bounces off a tackler to the 25, to the 20, to the 15, to the 10, to the 5, to the end zone. Dagger through the heart from Carnes. DeJean Bishop, touchdown, Tennessee.
0: You know, to me, it's got a little John Ward-esque, but it's like totally different kind of styles as far as the voice.
1: Yeah, exactly.
0: The voice is different. But the inflection of energy and like a thing, like you said there, the dagger in his heart from Carnes, Carnes High School. That's kind of John Ward-ish, but Mike Keith's got that growl about him.
1: The growl.
0: And John.
1: And I think Mike Keith's voice is a little bit higher, just a tad.
0: Than John Ward.
1: Yes, I think that's fair
0: enough, because John Ward was more,
1: he was a lot more official sounding.
0: Yes, he was more enunciating what's going on, and it was blah, blah, blah. It's very just kind of more descriptive, which, I guess it's not descriptive is the word I'm looking for. I'm not sure what the word is. More kind of old school announcer, which, of course, John Ward came up in the 50s and 60s, so he should be old school announcer.
1: And I do like the way Mike growls.
0: I do, too.
1: He gets really fired up.
0: I do, too. Let's hear the Marion Dye with a second sack on Saturday night. So here again, final call from Michael Keith. He'll be joining us tomorrow, by the way, at 3:35 right here on Sport Talk and the Talk Monster for his weekly visit. Here is the call from Mike Keith.
2: On second and six. 6 minutes to go. Tennessee by 14. Here they come after Mendoza. Pressure. Sacked! Marion Dye. That's two for number nine tonight.
0: Marion Dye. He's got that growl, man. I like it. I like it.
1: Sacked.
0: No, that's good stuff, man. 267-1023. 267-1023. Let's see here. One more. Let's see. I love listening to Mike Keith call games. I do too. And if you can, the way the thank you, Justin Timberlake and Janet Jackson's boob. But now that there's a delay on TV broadcast, you have to sync it up to the TV, or you'll have the radio telling you what happens before you actually see it, which is one of the most annoying things you could possibly have.
1: There's an app you can download that you can adjust that.
0: Yes, I was about to say that same thing, and you can adjust that, and it might adjust on its own. I know my buddy Tubi, He's a master at that, man. I mean, it was crazy. We're sitting there, and he's like, wait, let me get it. Hit the pause on the TV, and then we're going to – and you could see, you know, and you wait till he says about to what's happened, then you hit play on the TV, and it just syncs it up. But that was so cool growing up. I don't know if you did it, Art, but it's so cool growing up that you'd listen to John Ward and turn down the TV.
1: Oh, yeah.
0: I mean, it was like you – that was a must for Tennessee fans.
1: Did he broadcast up into the early 90s?
0: 98.
1: Right about that? 98.
0: Well, he actually retired from after basketball season, so that would have been like March of 99.
1: Okay. Right.
0: But yeah, he went from 67, I think it was, or 65. 67, I think it was 67 through spring of 99.
1: That is so amazing.
0: Yeah. I mean, it just he's as much an icon as Nealon. I mean, let's be honest. All right, a couple more here. Mike, is the greatest thing to happen to Tennessee football since John Ward? Might be time to start turning down the TV and turning up on the radio like we did when I was a kid. I mean, there again, if you can get it synced, it's really good. But if you can't get it synced, it's going to tell you on the radio what's happening before you see it on TV. And that, my friend, it makes it unwatchable as far as I'm concerned. Because I want to be, you know, I want to build the excitement. I don't want to hear, touchdown! And then the quarterback's dropping like, back.
1: Yeah.
0: Right? You're like, damn, I already know what's going on. Here we go. I love Mike Keith, but do you think you'll ever get so excited in a big game? He says, touchdown Titans. Do you ever think you'll ever get so excited in a big game? Yeah, when he says touchdown Big Orange, I'll take that all day long over touchdown Titans, but that's just me. That's just me. As we mentioned earlier, Rich Mazingo joined us, and of course, he gave us kind of a season recap of the entire 2026 Erlanger Park experiment, and it wasn't much of an experiment. It was the experience, I should say, and just really cool to hear Rich Mazingo talk about that. So we'll revisit that interview. He joined us earlier on the show. So we'll talk with Rich Mazingo from the Chattanooga Lookouts and get his thoughts on the whole year coming up. Hang tight.
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4: ABC News, I'm Wayne Cabot. Ed Sheeran's tour, one of the top five grossing tours in the world right now, is in chaos today. His touring band quit on him, along with all of his opening acts, in solidarity with the rapper Macklemore. The tour dropping Macklemore for making pro-Palestinian comments at MetLife Stadium in New Jersey. Among those dropping out, Phineas, Billie Eilish's brother, saying he stands with Palestine. Today, oil hit the highest mark since May. Brent crude, 108. Diesel at the pump, 628, says AAA, highest ever. Skewering SCOTUS, President Trump blasts the Supreme Court for saying he can't change ballots so close to Election Day.
5: The president calls it a bad decision. He says it is a big loss for Republicans and America itself. He goes on to say that the Supreme Court really let our country down. He accuses certain justices, as he puts it, of being petrified of Democrats.
4: That's ABC's Karen Travers. And this is ABC News.
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3: We've got Rich Mazingo joining us from the Chattanooga Lookouts, and congratulations, you just crossed the finish line for 2026, man.
4: Telling you, man, it's nice. Nice to put your chest out and break that tape. It was it was a heck of a year. It's funny to
3: it
4: me.
3: It had to have felt like that a little
4: bit. Oh, it did. It did. Absolutely did. It's funny to me because when I get up in the morning, you know, you'll get a shower or whatever and get a shake or whatever you're going to do that morning, and you'll go to your phone and start looking at it. And I always know when David Pascal's written something, man, because my phone was blown up the other day when the article came out about how many people came through the gates and that kind of stuff. So that was it was fun. It was fun to read it and fun to recap some of that stuff, and really just an amazing year.
5: I think what everybody wants is, you made a jump of 145,000 people from last year. So I think people are wanting a similar jump next year.
4: I got a guy in Atlanta that wants a similar jump too. Yeah, no, absolutely. You know what's interesting, Devin? I told my staff, I had a big staff meeting yesterday, and I told the staff, I said, you know, we did all this, and it's a cliche, but I mean, we were kind of building the airplane while we were flying that thing. You know, we were We didn't get a certificate of occupancy until about 2 days before opening day. And we were selling groups in spots that people had never seen. We were selling season tickets off a flat piece of paper because we couldn't bring people into the stadium and couldn't show them around and do all those sorts of things. So, you know, we sold outfield wall signs and we sold sponsorships to people who had never, ever, ever been in the building. So, you know, what we did and what we did to get it done and get it across the finish line and then play 69 games, and it was pretty Herculean. But I'm really, really excited for our people to have a full toolbox and be able to go out and take people to the Coca-Cola Pattern Shop or the Kubota Club in center field or those sorts of things, and then ask them if they want to do their events there. I just think there's so much room for growth this year. So maybe not 145,000 more, but I truly, truly expect the number to go up.
5: Well, Quake and I, we talked
3: about 336.
5: Yeah, 336, 312 was the 312, final number. Okay. But what Quake and I talked about yesterday, and I mentioned in the article, everybody knew that y'all were going to start out like gangbusters because everybody wanted to see this place. Mm-hmm. But the fact that this past weekend, where you had Friday night football, you had college football on Saturday with a big Saturday night game, Texas, Ohio State, and you had Sunday afternoon, the first day of NFL.
4: And
5: you
4: Tennessee was playing that Saturday night too, yeah.
5: So you had like 18,300 or something like that. You averaged basically 6,100 people, which was basically, you basically averaged the last weekend of the season three sellouts at AT&T Field.
4: Absolutely, absolutely. And the fact is, it ain't like it was 54 degrees out there or 75 degrees. It was hot too. And people showed up like crazy and had a blast out there. It's really a nice stadium. We've talked about this before. It's a nice stadium, even when it's hot out, because there's so much shade in that place. Almost every seat's

0: already in the shade when the first pitch is thrown. But man, it was pretty amazing that last 3 days though, David. You're exactly right about that.
1: 267-1023. Let's go ahead and get Steve real quick off our Dr. Pepper hotline. Steve wants to comment on the Erlanger Park and the 2026 experience here. Steve, welcome to the Talk Monster.
2: Thank you. I really appreciate it.
1: What's on your mind?
2: I went to about four games, but I was going to mention the last game. I've got a little special needs buddy I spend time with in his 30s. And I got the most expensive seat I could get, first row right near home plate. And we made it to the top of the second, and he was going to the burn with or without me. we went to the burn, and he got a baseball. And I thought that young man will cherish that baseball, but he gave it to a pretty girl he saw. So I think the whole place is incredible. And I love it. You guys did a great job.
0: Hey, thank you very much. It's been such a fun time. And it's interesting talking about the berm out there because you're right. I mean, I have friends that'll come in and don't want to sit down. They're just going to walk around and maybe spend a little time in the grass out there or hit one of the Adirondack chairs or something like that. But it's a neat ballpark for seeing it different ways.
1: Thank you, Steve. We appreciate it.
2: Thanks.
1: All right, you got it, man. So our Papa John's question, we'll ask Rich. Yeah. Right? How many games did you attend at the new Erlanger Park?
3: Did you go to all 69 or was there?
0: I was there for all 69. Saw 67 of them because actually saw all 69 games. But three rainouts this year, two on Friday, one on a Tuesday. But I got to all of them, every single one of them this year.
1: And then what's your favorite aspect of Erlanger Park? Now, gosh, this is going to be tough.
0: I think it's the ability to see baseball the way you want to see baseball. I think if you want to go hang out at a bar and maybe look over your shoulder and see baseball, if you want to do what he did and buy the best seats in the house and sit closer to the catcher than the pitcher is, you can do that. If you want a table up on the third base side and just visit with four of your friends, I mean, almost any way you want to consume Lookouts baseball, you can do it out there. I think that's probably my favorite part about it.
1: David mentioned the 365 degree walk, mm-hmm. any angle. If you like watching baseball from center field or third base, first base, behind the catcher, like you're saying, there's so many different sight lines.
0: So Leadership Tennessee, it's interesting because a lot of people on Sunday said, man, you're going to take a day off. You're going to take a week off. What are you going to do now? We had Leadership Tennessee in the ballpark yesterday at 7:45 in the morning. We took them on a tour and then did a little panel discussion out there with them. But Andrew Zito takes the tour around and he gets to in between the berm and the Kubota of Chattanooga Club out there. And he says, this, if you're looking for Rich Mazingo during a baseball game, this is his spot. He looks the belly up right here. And it's beautiful, man. If you're looking at the Coca-Cola pattern shop and you're looking at Lookout Mountain and Rock City and Ruby Falls right behind it, I mean, it's just a spectacular view any time of the year.
3: All right. So you've got, it's funny because yes, the season ended Sunday, but we're not too far away from baseball because Tennessee will be playing a couple of exhibitions.
0: Yeah, we got Tennessee coming out. They're going to play November 1st, play Kennesaw State, who was in the College World Series. Was it 2 years ago, David? 2 or 3 years ago? And then they're going to play Georgia Tech, who's always a powerhouse.
3: Yeah.
0: That's the game, man. We started talking about Georgia Tech, Tennessee 10 years ago. And what would be the chance of getting those two guys to come up here and play a game in Chattanooga? And sure enough, it's going to happen this year. And I just couldn't be more excited for it.
3: Tickets will be lookouts.com for that?
0: Lookouts.com. Everything will be handled the exact same way we do everything else at the ballpark.
3: Because we've been getting right text there on that. Will that be – can you get them now or will it be closer to the event?
0: We're still – the ink hasn't dried on the – I need one of the universities to do a little thing for me on one side. It's the handshake's done. I mean, the deal's done. They're going to play. Buses are booked, all that kind of stuff. But we're waiting on a contract to be finalized on one of those games. And once that's done, we'll probably put them on sale. I hope, David, and I hate to say it out loud, but I hope to put them on sale sometime next week.
1: But okay. November are the dates?
0: November 1, November 8. Those are
3: They're both
0: two
3: Sundays.
0: Sunday afternoon, 2 o'clock games. 2 o'clock in November might be spectacular.
1: I know.
0: Could be spectacular out there. So.
1: I could go for one of those days right now.
0: No joke.
3: All right, so people are going to obviously want to ask, you've got this beautiful part now. What? And I know they're moving pieces mm-hmm. to something like this, mm-hmm. but what would be the opportunity of having Tennessee come down for a, you know, March or April? I guess April you're getting – I guess by then you're getting into the SEC series, but an early season Tennessee baseball game.
0: I don't know. We're gonna find out an awful lot in those 2 days. I hope to wow those guys and really get them in a situation where they're like, And that would make a lot of sense for us. But to come to Chattanooga and play, maybe play a Middle Tennessee for a little three-game stand, or even a midweek Tuesday mm-hmm. game or something mm-hmm. like that, that is absolutely our goal in no uncertain terms. And once again, let's not forget about the other side. I'd love to have Georgia Tech come up here and play a midweek game against, you know, someone maybe coming out of Virginia or something like that. I think it'd be fantastic. So we're efforting all those things, and while we haven't finalized anything, I promise we're continuing to throw the pasta against the cabinet, see if it sticks.
1: Well, that's what I'm going to say. Spitballing here, yeah. same mm-hmm. type of thing. Would you even consider maybe a high school 4-team thing in February or March or
0: We have some mutual friends. You and I have some mutual friends who we've had pretty decent discussions about just what you're talking about right this minute.
1: Okay.
0: So it might be a scenario where we would put together something and have like a little 4-team round robin or something like that at the ballpark that we're working on right this minute.
1: I remember when I played high school baseball at Hickson, walking into Ingle Stadium to mm-hmm. play a game made you feel so special.
0: Oh, yeah.
1: It was just so cool. Yeah. So I couldn't imagine the way the newness of this park and you know, high school kids getting to play in that. And I know you guys have just opened up your mind to say anything's a possibility, from weddings to whoever, whatever, you know, come one, come all type thing.
0: Hey, there's 60 events on the books right this second between now and Christmas at Erlanger Park. 60. That's crazy to me, guys.
1: Mm-hmm.
0: By the end of this calendar year, if no one else books anything else, we'll have done 150 other events besides Lookouts Baseball at Erlanger Park this year.
4: Wow, that's
0: 150.
4: Nuts.
3: When did those start? Because we all know the baseball started April 14th, so the event started in May.
0: We had a couple little small events. We actually had a huge event, a Chamber of Commerce event, right before the baseball season started. We did a small Erlanger event right before the baseball season started. But we didn't book anything at all until at least May in that facility to give us a chance to breathe for a second. So,
3: yeah,
0: 5,020 we averaged this year, David. 5,020 for every single game. That's unbelievable to me. We finished 30th in all of minor league baseball with 326,000 people in the ballpark.
1: That's what AAA teams do.
0: We outdrew, what was it, 11 AAA markets. We outdrew 23 AA markets and 28 single A markets.
4: Wow.
0: So, yeah, we were.
3: I'm actually surprised there were that many that do that well. I mean, they do more than what Erlanger did. That's incredible.
0: You know what's crazy? The number one, so average attendance, I mean, because single A plays 66 games now. We play 68. AAA plays 72 games now. The team that leads it in average attendance every year, has for the last couple of years, is Dayton, Ohio, single-A affiliate of the Reds.
3: Yeah.
0: So that's the number one drawing, on average, team in all of America.
3: And it's been that way ever since that park was built. Mm-hmm.
0: They have not opened the ticket office on game day yet. They've been sold out every single game they've played.
1: I mean, you ever been to Dayton, Ohio?
0: But you know,
1: I've driven through there.
0: When we outdrew, like I said, 23 other AA markets, but we lost to Richmond. Richmond, Virginia's got about 2 million people in it. Worcester, Massachusetts, it's a huge, huge metropolitan area up there. You know, Round Rock, Texas is Austin, Texas. There's almost 3 million people down there. So, I mean, what we did here in Little Chattanooga, Tennessee is pretty impressive.
1: It
0: really
1: is impressive. The train is gone.
0: It is. I'm excited.
1: I saw the story. Now, uh-huh. It's at some business. I don't mm-hmm. know if you know the details, but it's outside of a business, I think in North Chattanooga.
0: Yeah.
1: And this the woman who's the owner of the business was like super proud to get it on their property. Apparently they went up and she said it was a little shaky and wonky at the first part when they finally got it to the trailer, but they were able to drive it, you know, down the hill and across the river, and now it sits in North Chattanooga.
0: It thrills me. It absolutely thrills me. I'm so glad that thing's somewhere. I've had so many people ask me if we're going to bring it to the new ballpark, and she just got the perfect place where she got a vintage store, so it's you can get anything in the world in her store. I've never met her. I'd like to. I'm gonna make a point to get my head in there and introduce myself to her. But she's just, when I saw that feature on the news, and I just thought, man, that is perfect. She was so excited about having that thing and so excited for people to come to her business and see it. I think it's fantastic. I'm glad she's got it.
3: Right before I was coming out here going over old Jotty, I looked over there, and you've got a strain, but there is a little piece of right field bleacher
0: mm-hmm.
3: to where you can barely detect that there was actually a sports venue. How demolished
0: it is. There's piles over there. The one thing I saw today, that David, that was unbelievably cool, they have ripped the escalator out of the ground, and it sits in the old Circle parking lot. And I saw it for the first time. I mean, I drove home at lunch today, and it wasn't there. Drove back on my way over here, and that entire thing is one piece, and it sits in the parking lot up there. Well, what used to be a parking lot, but it's just, it's really cool to watch. It's been a, I talked to my friend who's kind of overseeing that entire project. She said that company that's done, it's been just amazing. They've been efficient. They've been good. It's been fun to watch.
1: So it is the Local Dive Retail is what is the name of the business where they train now rests. And Andy Bost, I think is her name.
0: Okay.
1: Who owns the business. But yeah, I mean, just, you know, it's the old school Lookouts train.
0: Andy, thanks for doing it. I think it's wonderful that we're, that's going to carry on a little bit here in Chattanooga. That's wonderful.
3: So what was 4 o'clock, or give or take, what was 4 o'clock Sunday like? The kids had just run the, or were...
0: Yeah.
3: So did you gather your employees for that one final meeting after the game, or...
0: Once again, it's the new world we're in. We did gather all our employees because we had a 350-person dinner on Monday that we had to set up the pattern shop for. So there was no rest for the wicked. We were, there was literally 45 of us upstairs, moving portable walls, moving tables, moving chairs. So it was very undramatic at Erlanger Park at 4 o'clock because we were still working like crazy. And like I said, we got together yesterday at 2:30 and had a really fun meeting and talked about, you know, the successes we'd had this year and why we had success and what we're going to do to continue that success. But it kind of anticlimactic, but that's the new business world we're in right now. It's just there is no off season, and we stopped off seasons a while ago, but man, it's even crazier now than it ever has been. We had two events on Monday. We had two events today. We've got an event Thursday, and we've got an event Friday in that ballpark. So
1: it doesn't end.
0: It does not end, which is great. I mean, it's what, you know, when we talked about this facility, we talked about the fact that we're going to build a multi-use venue for Chattanooga, Tennessee, and whether you liked Lookouts baseball or didn't like Lookouts baseball or liked baseball at all, you were still going to end up at that ballpark. And I think we've done an amazing job of doing just that. There are so many things going on there all the time, and people are just showing up that never thought they would ever come in.
1: So when we get to game one of next year, do you think we'll see development around there? And I know that's not really your game. You're more of the Lookouts baseball guy, but I know you'd mentioned maybe some apartments starting to go up or condos, whatever the case is, in like a left field, you know, down the left field line type
0: thing. I feel sure you'll. In fact, I know you'll see development in there. And whether it's along the Riverwalk there and some of those old buildings that are there, the left field will definitely have started by that point. People aren't going to be living there. You're not going to see, banners hanging off their balconies at that point. But that building's going to be well underway when we start the baseball season next year. And yeah, development's starting all around. I actually met with Tiffany Robinson yesterday with her company. They're doing some development across this, right across Broad Street right now, high-end luxury townhomes over there. So, I mean, there's a ton of stuff going on that side of the city right now, which was fun to watch, fun to be a part of.
3: I know this is putting you on the spot. Favorite moment, favorite night. Did you have a favorite moment or a favorite night in year one?
0: Gosh, you know, I probably, I think that Saturday night, that first Saturday night of the year, 8,300 people in the building. We did 8,100 on opening night. We did 8,300 that Saturday night. And opening night, by all metrics of openings of stadiums, went unbelievably smooth. And it almost killed me that day because it just, you know, I saw lines longer than I wanted to, and we weren't as fast as we wanted to be. But the idea that we went from 8,100 on that Tuesday to 8,300 on Saturday, it felt like a walk in the park. And that was probably my favorite moment, to see the progress we'd made in just 6 days or 5 days at that point. I thought that was amazing. We did a Creature Comfort concert series this year. Afternooners were out there on the opening Saturday. That Saturday that we're talking about, the Afternooners came out and did their last show they're ever going to do. We had a Grateful Dead tribute band out there that was fun. We did Bluegrass this last weekend with Cody Harvey, city council member out there. Those are just fun events. And what it allows us to do is bring in different people. It's not just baseball fans, but it's music fans. And it's a different crowd at the ballpark those nights, and they're a lot of fun. So I think those would be up there, high up there for me.
1: Good stuff, Rich. Thank you, sir.
0: Guys, it's a pleasure. I appreciate y'all so very much.
1: I would say good luck in the off season, but there's not really an off
0: season. There's no off season, but we're gonna do well though.
1: Good luck in the wedding.
0: I'll take that. There you go. Most important.
1: There you go. Rich Mazingo, president of the Chattanooga Lookouts, joining us here in a season recap right here on the Talk Monster 102.3 in Sport Talk. So keep your eye out and listen to Sport Talk. 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And keep an eye on lookouts.com. 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Just keep that in mind. Final break, and we'll wrap it up for a Tuesday ride. Don't forget, you got Off the Bench coming your way with Jeff Cate, top of the hour news, right at 7:05 tonight here on the Talk Monster, WGOW.
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1: Final look at your National Weather Service forecast for tonight, expecting mostly clear skies. Wind gusts as high as 20 miles per hour, low around 73. Tomorrow, Wednesday, sunny, high of 95. Heat index as high as 101. And then Wednesday night, mostly clear, low around 72. Thursday, sunny with a high of 98 and a heat index as high as 104. It's going to end one of these days, I promise. Currently, sunny skies and 91 degrees at Moccasin Bend. 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

0: So I always thought that, you know, the two-channel recording kind of was more of a 60s, 70s type of thing, but they pulled it off on this song.
1: It'll never leave. Stereo music right now.
0: Right.
1: All music is in stereo.
0: But a lot of times on like our station, sometimes it's one channel because it's mostly talk.
1: Right.
0: So sometimes that stereo stuff gets a little wonky.
1: Every now and then you are right about that.
0: Yeah. All right, Art. Thank you, sir.
1: You're welcome.
0: And we'll do it all again tomorrow at 3. Appreciate you sitting in for Cowboy.
1: Sawdust Country.
0: Cowboy will be back on Friday getting ready for another Coca-Cola Red Zone week number 5 coming your way. So tomorrow, don't forget, Mike Keith will be joining us. Voice of the I almost said Titans. Voice of the Vols. Mike Keith joins us every Wednesday at 4:35. Thank you, Rick Slock and Key. And we'll see who's on the move, and we'll continue to march forward to the next, or to this coming weekend, where we have high school, college, and NFL football in full bloom. So, folks, thank you for listening to Sport Talk. 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
3: From ABC News, I'm Dave Packer. The Kennedy Center Board of Trustees voting to shut the Performing Arts Center down. The vote coming directly after a federal judge blocked the center's board from putting the president's name on the building.
4: President Trump said the Justice Department will appeal the judge's ruling today, blocking his name from being added to the Kennedy Center. The president writing on social media that if the case does not go his way, including if it makes its way up to the Supreme Court, then the reconstruction and renovation of the Kennedy Center will not take place. Democratic Congresswoman Joyce Beatty, who's filed a lawsuit challenging the planned closure and renaming, today accused President Trump of, quote, holding the Kennedy Center hostage unless he can put his name on this sacred memorial. Karen Travers, ABC News, the White House.
3: Singer Ed Sheeran speaking out on the move to drop Macklemore from his tour. Macklemore was yanked from the tour days after making pro-Palestinian remarks at a show in New Jersey. Four of Sheeran's supporting acts abruptly quit in solidarity with Macklemore.
5: Phineas, Billie Eilish's brother and musical collaborator, was supposed to tour with Sheeran in South America soon, but says he stands with Palestine and its people and is dropping out.
3: ABC's Wayne Cabot, Sheeran posting that he tried to build a bridge, but several venues threatened to cancel shows if Macklemore remained on the lineup. In western Yemen, the conflict widening. Iran-backed Houthi forces claiming new territory, threatening critical shipping lanes in the Red Sea. Fuel prices skyrocketing here at home.
6: Gas is now averaging $4.29 a gallon, and diesel $6.19. If you're keeping track, that's up 32 cents in just the last week. Many families turned to big box stores for savings, but now Costco is rationing its Kirkland Signature motor oil.
3: Artificial intelligence is creating an unlikely political alliance. Bernie Sanders and Steve Bannon joining forces today to demand more human control over AI. But President Trump calling warnings that AI could destroy humanity, quote, a hoax. 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
7: Well, it's official. Here's the official forecast. Mostly clear tonight, windy with gusts reaching as high as 20 miles per hour, 73 the expected low. Tomorrow, sunshine, heat index making it feel like 101. Tomorrow night, mostly clear, 72. Sunny on Thursday, we'll reach 98 degrees. Thursday night, mostly clear and 73. 98 and sunny on Friday. Friday night, partly cloudy, 73. Starting the weekend on Saturday with sunny skies and 97. I'm Craig Allen on Talk Radio 102. 2.3.
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0: 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Jeff, Kate, Cowboy Joe, back in the building once again. Cowboy, how are we doing, first of all?
1: Doing fantastic, fantastic. Good to see you again and with those distinguished lens. Again, I'm ready to learn something.
0: We're going to go through this again, huh?
1: That looks good, man. It's look good. It's a new look for you.
0: Well, yeah. Like I said last week, Father Time is unbeaten.
1: There's no doubt about
0: you know
1: that.
0: You know what I'm saying?
1: No
0: so,
1: doubt.
0: I'm just embracing my inner old man.
1: Yeah. Well,
0: getting close to you.
1: Yeah, I'm way ahead of you. But if only we could be back where our two guests are right now.
0: Isn't that
1: the truth? Much more fun back then?
0: There ain't no doubt about that. And you know, we're back at it this week with the final installment of our summer Off the Bench Radio Nougat Splash Spotlight series. And we're gonna hoop it up tonight, Cowboy. We got Houston Holland, his younger brother Parker Holland. We're going to talk plenty of basketball life and then some. So, but before we do that, do want to mention this, Cowboy. We mentioned this last week. You're a few weeks ago. You're back on the Red Zone officially. So
1: correct.
0: 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There's a lot of good options, including your Red
1: Bank. A ton of options, yeah.
0: I about said your Red Bank Lions.
1: Yeah, don't do that.
0: Your Ray County Golden Eagles taking on Red Bank. Just a great matchup there. But speaking of, you know, these two guys have a connection to our Game of the Week next week.
1: That they do.
0: Is it the Seahawks from Silverdale Baptist Academy making the long 1.2-mile drive or walk over to Tyner Academy for the first regular season game on that brand new field, that brand new surface? We'll be in the house next week as Tyner takes on Silverdale, and we'll see if Silverdale can get a little bit of revenge from last year's
1: heartbreaking loss last year.
0: Classic yeah. game, though. You know, Silverdale had a double-digit lead in the fourth quarter. Tyner came rolling back and got a two-point conversion with about a minute or so left to win that game and propel them to their great season. I think it's going to be a great matchup next week, so looking forward to that. We'll have updates from that game, and we'll be talking back and forth. You'll have all the scores with the rest of the crew, so cannot believe it's here.
1: Ain't ready to go, man. Football season's here, but I'm not forgetting basketball either, because I love some basketball, too.
0: Not at all. Plenty of basketball talk here, and then some. Again, Houston Holland, Parker Holland in the house. Gentlemen, how are we doing, first of all? Thanks for making time to come down here.
2: We're doing great. I'm glad to be out here. Thank you for having me.
0: This is Parker's first time on the program. In Houston, his return visit after the NIT championship run with the Stay Ready squad. So, Houston, welcome back. And how are we doing, first of all, for you?
3: Man, I'm doing great. It's great to be here off the bench. It's my second time. There's a reason I came back. I love it.
0: That's what I'm talking about, Cowboy. That's a great endorsement right there, no doubt. So what's been the summer like before we dive into it? What's your summer look like for you guys? Parker, I know you start school tomorrow, your senior year at Silverdale. And Houston, I think has school started at UTC for you yet?
3: School starts the 24th, but our summer schedule has been about 8 weeks. We got about 3 weeks at the end of school. Take a little break, of course, good vacation, recharge there, and then we had 8 weeks of hard practice and lifting, and now we have 2 more weeks until I'm back on campus, and we're ready to hoop.
0: The grind is getting ready to get even more in it, for sure.
3: Yes, sir.
0: So, obviously, you know, when we have sibling, you know, guests in here, of course, the first question is, what was it like growing up in the same household, you know, playing competitive sports? Did you guys just play basketball solely, or do you guys play anything and everything?
2: Oh, we played every sport. It goes from football, pickleball, spike ball, just everything. Everything was a competition. Gosh. I was always trying to beat him, but he beat me up a little bit.
0: Houston, is that true?
3: Gosh, I was glad I had a younger brother to play with. I mean, we played anything. I guess my first love was baseball, to be honest.
0: Okay.
3: And my mother played softball at Georgia Southern. So,
0: yep, Southern Conference school back in the day for sure. Mm-hmm. So, give us some good sibling stories. How you guys? I'm sure you guys were not competitive with each other at all, right? I mean, was there one time where it got a little close to being too far?
3: Oh, plenty of times right after school, we would play in the backyard, and my grandfather would always pick us up from school, you know, and we'd be out there like in our school clothes and like beating each other up. And let me tell you, we about got into some mean arguments.
2: It was a lot of times where I was getting mad that I was getting pushed around and everything. I just needed to get better and faster, but I definitely got mad at him a few times, maybe some cheap shots at him, but then I would run away when he's trying to come get me. So
1: there's nothing like those either driveway or backyard, you know, hoop competitions between siblings. And do you remember the first time you beat him?
2: Oh, it was probably like ninth grade. I don't know if he was doing all that, like all that he could.
3: I wasn't trying.
0: Oh, wow. Here we go.
3: Come on.
2: It definitely helped with my confidence the first time I beat him. Mm-hmm.
3: He's gotten much better, really. He has. I think he's definitely pushed me. I mean, he's a little bit bigger than me now, but, I mean, he pushes me around a little bit.
0: Yeah, be careful now, big bro.
3: Gosh, I do. I mean, he teaches me some things. He's a very skilled ball player, so.
0: Just talk about that angle right there as well. You know, obviously you guys going back and forth at each other, but what's the biggest lesson each of you learned from the other when it comes to basketball?
2: So, you know, he's always just been a role model, just like see how hard he works and stuff. And it's good to just have him push me a lot of times. And when he goes, he wants to go, we'll go together because we push each other, try to help each other get better. And obviously I like to watch him do what he does because he's been successful. So just trying to do what I can.
0: Houston, how about you? A couple of things you've learned, you know, kind of going back and forth with your brother that may have made you better.
3: Gosh, I think definitely the toughness. He's a tough, hard-headed kid, and he plays that way. And I think anybody, like, reaching out or looking at him will definitely see that. And I think anybody in town kind of knows who Parker is just because of how he plays and plays pace. Maybe that's from me. I don't know, just matching up after years of backyard ball, trying to figure out how he can wiggle in a – maybe one score every once in a while against me, but, you know, I mean, he has gotten to where he can hold his own against anybody, I believe. And I think for him, he has definitely been my biggest motivator throughout it all. Anytime, like, we would go 6 a.m. at the gym at Silverdale all the time, even in season, just, you know, trying to get better, you know, looking right at each other, just, gosh, 6 a.m. All right, let's get this work done and, you know, get ready for a good day at school and try to, you know, help improve ourselves, you know.
0: Yeah, no doubt. So, I mean, and you guys both played for Coach Blue. You know, you're still playing for him now. So kind of talk about just coming up through that Silverdale program, because I think we talked about it a little bit when you were here, you know, after the NIT run. But kind of just talk about the culture and kind of what you learned and what you're still learning from, you know, being involved in that program and learning from Coach Ballou.
2: You know, it's a great program. It's one of the most connected teams ever, I think. It's been a great opportunity with me. Everybody's there is trying to help you get better and push you. But overall, just the relationships with the coaches and your teammates, it's awesome. And then just our motto, just like put others before yourself to push others. Like you... Mm-hmm. You're going to need to do the small things in basketball also. It's not always about making the highlight. So,
3: I would say that motto that has stuck around, put passion, it's a acrostic, passion, unity, humility, and teamwork, right?
2: Teamwork. Yep.
3: Has just carried on through the program, and it's been really good because even today I got the chance to go back and, you know, practice with Parker and some of the group of guys that were able to make it to a shooting workout and got to see Coach Patrick and Coach Blue that have been really good and have poured into us. And that's been a really big part of our success, and very thankful for that.
0: Now, you made, sorry, Joe, go ahead.
1: Well, I was just going to say on the basketball side of things, you know, obviously you're a little ahead of Parker, but I know you guys got a busy schedule, especially in season, but yeah, those times where you're watching basketball together, are you kind of trying to point out or see what this guy does, or you know, what would I have done differently, or what do you think about this play right here? Do you guys dissect it like that, or are you just watching to watch basketball?
3: I think it's huge when you get to a level of basketball where you're breaking every little detail down. It's easy to see the intricacies of the game. And then as a mentor to my younger brother, I want him to succeed more than I have or will. And believe it or not, I do point those out to him and he gets a little annoyed, but it's all for the love of the game. And, you know, I think it's made him a really good ball player. And, you know, we butt heads about little things like that. And he gets aggravated at me a little, but it's all love.
2: It is good to see his perspective, because just going up in the level, it's just you see different things that you don't see in high school. So it's
1: right.
2: It's a lot of look at what this guy's doing off the ball, not mm-hmm. what is he doing with the ball. It's a lot of just simple things like that that can make a good player a great player.
1: I think Steph Curry is a perfect example of that, because he doesn't always have the ball in his hands, but when he doesn't, mm-hmm. he's moving around, always moving, and then next thing you know, he's shooting a three on your head.
2: Exactly.
3: Oh, yeah. Goes in every time.
1: Pretty much. Mm-hmm. Pretty much.
0: That's true. So, yeah, we were talking before the show, too, of just the kind of the different eras of basketball. You know, we were talking, you know, back when we were kind of watching it more, Joe, with, you know, Kobe's Lakers and then, you know, the 90s Bulls. Talk about kind of who you try to mold your game after? Who's kind of who guys you looked up to when you were younger, even to, you know, where you're at right now?
3: Ooh, that's a little difficult. There's multiple guys that I look at back then that I wanted to be like, but have no similarities yeah. at all yep. to my game. We'll say Derrick Rose is huge. A guy like LeBron, I'm not a run and gun type dunker position. I'm not shooting every shot. I was a, believe it or not, I was like a Warriors bandwagon kind of guy, but I'm a Kyrie guy at heart. I love those scorers like Kevin Durant. I mean, it's just crazy how they can get to their shot. But right now, I love playing that you know, the role player type of guy. You don't like people like Tony Snell. I'm a huge Grizzlies fan right now, and Tony Snell, oh,
1: he's gosh. That guy. Yeah, that guy. He's that guy.
3: Watch some highlights.
0: Parker, how about you? A player or like a style that you like to like kind of mimic your game after?
2: I've always liked Kevin Durant, because okay. I love the way he's a great three-level scorer. But I would say Derek White I have a poster up in my room of Derek White. I love the way he plays. He's a hard worker, and he can make the play when he wants to. So. Mm-hmm. It's those people that like don't get all the fame, and they're you can just look like he's a dog at basketball.
3: It's those guys who make plays like little details and
0: that like, may not show up in the box score.
3: Oh my goodness!
0: But they just contribute to the
3: result
0: of the game.
3: They make plays, energy, yeah. effort. I mean,
1: like Caruso, I would throw him in there too.
3: Yes.
2: A hard worker.
1: Yeah, yeah, and you know it doesn't hurt Durant that he's 7 foot, can shoot it from anywhere on the court.
0: That's okay.
3: Everybody yeah. loves those household names like Kevin Durant. Like, I mean, you want to see those high scoring games, but then you want to see like who can get a stop on the defensive end in the middle of the regular season when it really doesn't matter.
0: Speaking my language, pal. I love that. Yeah. And I guess the main thing, too, is we know that posters of basketball players are still a thing for this generation. Yeah. Yeah.
3: I've got a Michael Jordan signed.
0: Don't tell nobody
3: little poster in my room. Yeah.
0: That's good stuff.
3: From a food line. Or was it a Red Line? My
0: red, red Food? Food Line?
3: One food Line. Food Line. Yeah, he came to Chattanooga.
0: That's crazy.
1: I want to keep that around.
3: Yeah, I will.
0: Keep that in your possession, pal. No doubt about that, for sure. So I tell you what, let's go and take our first commercial break, and we'll come back and we'll continue the conversation with Houston Holland and his brother Parker. This is Off the Bench Radio on Talk 102.3.

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1: Absolutely. Whether it's on the website or streaming, I guess that's kind of the same thing. But, yeah, no excuses. Make sure you tune in.
0: Doing the dang thing.
1: Yeah, that's right.
0: Anywhere and everywhere, for sure. So, again, we got Houston Holland, Parker Holland in the house tonight. Final edition of our Nougat Splash Spotlight series right here on the program. And, yeah, number 13, you guys both wear it. What's the importance of that number to both of y'all?
2: Oh, man. I have really no clue, but James Harden was one of those guys that maybe we go back to, a role model that I looked up to. I mean, that MVP year, gosh, we had a jersey, wristbands, headbands, fear the beard type of things on the shirts.
0: Did they have like the fake beards you guys? They should have sold a ton of those things.
2: Yeah, they could have. But that's kind of where it originated from.
3: Him and Paul George.
2: I guess so, yeah.
3: We had some shoes, had 13s all over it.
2: Oh, yeah.
3: Was nice. So,
2: mm-hmm.
0: I like that. No doubt about that. So, you know, and we've talked about the growing up thing. Houston, like we said before, you know, you were part of that 2025 NIT championship team where we had the Stay Ready squad coming here. And a guy you played with,
2: yes, sir, who
0: you also played against at the high school level, Ryan Lopez.
2: Oh, yeah.
0: Now it's kind of a mirror image of what, you know, he's going through, going on against Allen, I believe. So, kind of talk about that. You know, you were in those battles when, you know, Silverdale and Boyd played each other. Now you get to see kind of the opposite of both of y'all's younger brothers. So just talk about that angle right there.
2: Yes. Me, Allen, Parker, and Ryan have just been, you know, we've grown up and kind of just stayed connected. And we've always been good buddies. They're a great family. And I know Ryan has just been a great friend of mine and great competitor as always, and he was a great ball player. I mean, couldn't say anything bad about the guy, and I think that reciprocates to his brother and as well. He's a great ball player, and right now Parker and Allen are going head and head. Yeah. Probably about four times this season y'all match up.
3: Hopefully. Gosh. Hopefully we see him a lot.
0: There you go. So, yeah. And kind of tell us about that from your perspective, Parker, because, you know, you and Allen being younger, seeing Big Bro and the other Big Bro going out on the hardwood, and now you get to kind of relive that and kind of put your own little your song and verse on that. So kind of talk about that from your perspective.
3: Yeah, so he was at Silverdale, hated to see him leave. We were good buddies.
0: Oh yeah, that's right. I forgot about that.
3: So we've just been good friends from that, and we would always go to their games, watch them. We'd be together, so it's a good time. But I played with him a little this summer, so.
2: Oh yeah. The pickup runs get heated too, but you know that it's good competition. But it's just a good time to get together, play some ball.
3: It definitely helps. I think I like playing against some friends. It brings some more competition out, makes me work harder, makes the win a little better.
0: You mentioned the pickup run, and that's actually on my sheet to ask you about that. So there was a social post, I think, at the end of July, involving this guy down here, Houston Holland, playing in one of those. Going up against a former Chattanooga Mock, Bash Whelan. First of all, what happened there? Where he posterized? You dunked on him, right?
2: Me not say nothing, but there's a video of it. Yes, there is.
0: And my follow-up question is, we'll have to retweet that from the at OTB423 Twitter page.
2: He's going to give me heck.
0: It was from a security camera.
2: Oh, my gosh. Back corner of the building. But it was so funny. This guy... Parker Robinson.
0: Stay Ready squad member.
2: Yes,
0: that's right.
2: This is at Berean, and he goes, oh, yeah, I'm getting that. That's going to be easy. I'll get that. Bash is, oh, my gosh. Bash is so, you know, baffled that this is going to be on the internet. And he's like, oh, no, he's running down the court. Oh, gosh. You know,
0: how in the world did he get access to that footage? Because that's some like Mission Impossible.
1: That's insider stuff right there.
2: He's got connections everywhere, you know.
0: Okay, all right.
2: But yeah, like we said, there's good runs that we put on. We know people. Parker knows people. Ryan Lopez knows people. A bunch of Saudi guys that are our good buddies. But yeah, we invited Bash down he's a heck of a ball player still.
0: Yeah, and that's, you know, I want to, you know, try and embarrass Bash. And he was a big part of that team that made the run in Indianapolis. Yeah. And, you know, I was telling your dad this before. I'm like, one of my favorite moments from him was that game at Middle Tennessee State, him going, you know, back and forth with the guy inside. And he wasn't backing down from nobody.
2: Wow,
0: so
2: that was a game. Was it four overtimes?
0: Yeah, I think so. Goodness. Three or four. So mm-hmm. not bad. So
2: longest game I have ever been a part of.
0: So, yeah, but whenever I saw that footage, I go, okay, somebody had to, Houston, or somebody has great connections. So it's good to know P-Rob is definitely, he's still doing work in Chattanooga sure. So,
2: yeah. The video is very pixelated, but it was a good time. It was a good laugh. I'm glad people know it's real that I can dunk.
0: So, and that's funny. No doubt about that for sure. So, how intense do those pickup run games get? Because, I mean, you got a mix, like you said, with high school guys and, you know, guys you play with at Chattanooga. So.
2: Yeah, they're very competitive. We get a bunch of our buddies together, and like you said, it's makes a win a little bit sweeter when it's against the other guy, and you're just going head and head, and there you have it.
1: What does the coach have anything to say about that for both you guys? I mean, does he encourage that, or?
2: Oh, man, I think just as long as we're tuning up our game and not getting injured, I take some protocols.
1: You're not trying to dunk over a bench or something?
2: You're right.
1: I can see where the coach might have an issue with that.
0: That's about the same thing trying to go up against Bash Whelan, though, isn't it? That's a pretty good obstacle to get across.
1: That is true.
0: That's funny. So we talked about family. Just talk about, you know, y'all's family. You know, you mentioned your mom, you know, Kelly, playing Division I softball at Georgia Southern, you know, seeing your dad and your grandfather at the Roundhouse supporting you, but also seeing them, you know, that whole family at Silverdale when you guys play as well. So kind of talk about that family dynamic and kind of the support system that they give you guys.
3: Oh, yeah. We have, I would say, one of the most connected family and friends. Everybody comes out and supports. It's nice to see people, like, cheer you on, and it gives you a little extra push. So
2: We definitely have a bunch of people behind our backs, just, you know, giving us everything they got. They love to see us being successful, and, I mean, we are more than appreciative of them and our friends coming out and just being right behind us.
3: It's funny.
0: Oh, go ahead. No, you go ahead.
3: It's funny because all my friends are like, Parker, you brought a whole section of the stands.
2: Oh, yeah. It happens everywhere, I think.
3: It's hilarious.
0: That's right, idea is what you say.
3: Mm-hmm.
0: So, go ahead.
1: Sorry, Jeff. Did both of you guys come up through Silverdale, like from?
2: Yes.
1: All the way through?
2: Kindergarten.
1: Okay.
2: All the way through senior years.
1: So,
2: kind of crazy.
1: You might know, when did Silverdale officially start?
2: 99.
1: 99? Okay.
2: 99. Yes, sir.
1: Okay, well, you didn't catch the beginnings of it, but, I mean, it's grown so much since day one. Even from when you were starting school there, the new field is incredible, baseball field. Yeah. I mean, it just keeps growing.
2: I've been thrilled to, you know, live that and, like, see it grow, and it's pretty crazy. It grows every year.
0: So, did you play in the Silverdale Center? Was that open when you played?
2: I did. It was my... It opened my sophomore year. I was in the inaugural game, you know. But that all the students came to that game. That was awesome, actually.
0: Mm-hmm. Toughest environment you guys have played in, high school or college for you, Houston? Mark, if you want to start.
3: I would say just probably Boyd. Boyd's pretty brutal.
0: Imagine that.
3: Yeah, last year I was walking out, got a pizza thrown at me.
2: No.
3: The pizza hit me. I was talking to my weight trainer. And I was like
1: a full piece or just a slice?
3: It was just a slice.
1: Okay.
2: Oh my gosh.
3: A lot of people would react pretty feisty, but
2: who knows?
3: My coach was telling me to chill down. Don't do anything stupid before the game. So, but it does get brutal.
2: Oh, the Boyd Silverdale games are one of the best memories that I had in high school. They always brought a good crowd throughout the city. I mean, it's a good rivalry.
3: And you can never forget the Notre Dame games. That gym gets loud. Mm-hmm. So it's definitely a tough environment.
0: And see, you know, we had their new head basketball coach, Reggie Tucker, on the program a couple weeks ago. Yeah, and, awesome. That, like you said, we were over there for a game, I think, a couple years ago. 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

0: 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Be sure and follow Off the Bench on social media and YouTube at OTB423 on X and YouTube, and on Instagram, just search OTB Chattanooga and keep up with it, especially with high school football season coming around the corner. We'll have plenty of things to put up there, game picks. Joe, we were talking about that before the show with these two guys, and a little bit of interaction with those game picks last year and being used as motivation. So hopefully other teams can use it for motivation again this year.
1: Yeah, I think we got a few phone calls from coaches asking why a certain pick was made. But that's all right.
0: Hope it continues.
1: All in fun.
0: It is all in good fun, and it's good to see people are actually paying attention and using it for motivation. So make us look bad. It's not that hard to do. No doubt about that for sure. So, again, we're back at it this week. Final edition, final installment of the Off the Bench Radio Spotlight Series for the summer. And we got Houston Holland and Parker Holland in the studio talking basketball life and then some. So, you know, we were talking about toughest environments you guys are playing in. Obviously, you know, the Boyd Buchanan Silverdale environment definitely tops the high school for sure. Houston, you know, you're going into your junior season at UTC. What's been the toughest environment you've played in or been a part of at the college level, besides, I guess, the roundhouse? Because that's tough when teams come in here and try and play you guys.
2: Yeah, I would agree. I would say the Indiana Hoosiers, when we went up there my freshman year, there or ETSU, believe it or not. They've got a tight gym, but I hate to say that because they're a little bit of our rivals, but maybe that will encourage the Mox fans to come out and give a little bit more support, please. Yeah,
0: I like that for sure.
1: I can see where UTSU would be one of those.
2: They've got a sharp gym, I'm not
0: going to lie. And that's the funny part. You know, I think even JR and Quake above said this. They consider us more of a rival than we consider them the rival. We're always on the brain up there in Johnson City, no doubt about that.
1: Yeah, and I'll screw them.
0: Fair. Absolutely. I can't confirm that for sure. So, pre-game, post-game, or game day traditions or superstitions, hype songs, what do you guys got to do to get ready for a game? Parker, let's start with you.
3: You know, I'm just into any type of music. I'm never really on top of music in the locker room, so whatever's on, I just enjoy it. I lock in, so.
0: Houston, how about you?
2: I, of course, play a couple songs on the way to the gym when we're on the bus ride over there, but I'll just say, saying a quick prayer, giving thanks to the Lord, and, you know, for safety, giving my all.
1: And you guys seem like really nice guys, but I've made this mistake before. I thought
0: wait
1: guys
0: a second. Now. Wait a second.
1: No, you guys are nice guys, yes. Who's the trash talker of the two?
0: Yes.
2: I think I'm a little bit... I think both of us are a little under the rug kind of guys. Little quotes there, little quote there, but
1: when you're out on the floor, do you just let your playing do all the talking, or you got to throw a little something out there?
2: I'll throw something out there, but I don't. I mean, I kind of just softly say things here and there, and it will get under their skin, along with like a little thumb jab in their side. I mean, they'll get aggravated pretty quickly. Believe it or not, my grandfather played a little bit of basketball in his day. Taught us that. So
1: the thumb jab.
2: Oh my gosh! And then the pulling of the shorts a little. I mean, it just gets in their head. Believe it or not.
0: Mm-hmm. Parker, how about you? Talk about that biggest trash talker between both of you.
3: I would say him. I'm not very good at it, to be honest.
2: I think I can get in his head pretty well.
3: He'll say some stuff. He knows it kind of ticks me off.
2: I'm wiser.
3: But no, in game, I'm not very good at it. I'll say something corny, and they'll just laugh at me. So I tend to not say anything. So,
0: what's been the best heckle or trash talk verbiage you've heard playing? God. It doesn't matter whether it's, you know, at high school or college for you, Houston, or even like in your playing days here at Silverdale now, Parker. We don't have to say which team or which school, you know, to protect sources, of course, but. What's been the best trash talker smack you've heard playing?
2: ETSU.
0: Of course.
2: Yeah, they kind of will search up your social media and find the ins and outs of your life. It's kind of crazy. But, yeah, I mean, they'll just dice your family.
0: Oh, my gosh.
2: It's kind of a little crazy, but.
0: So yeah. I guess they were coming after this guy then, right?
2: They may have.
0: Well, that reminds me of the Dane Bradshaw story. I think I can't remember where it was. It was either like Florida or Kentucky. But like apparently this come along the same lines. The student section had found and printed off pictures of Dane's sister.
1: Yeah.
0: To use right. as trash talk in the student section.
2: That happens quite a bit.
0: Mm-hmm. Still. Okay.
2: Yes, yeah. sir.
0: Parker, how about you? What's been the trash talk or something you've heard that is either just got you fired up or laughed or both?
3: So, I mean, I usually just laugh at it. I kind of enjoy it. But there's been a couple of times it kind of motivates me. They're like, you're not Houston or something. Like, it fires me up a little bit. But
2: I will.
1: Yeah, Houston was way better or something like that. Yeah.
3: Yeah. They'll have posters and be like, does not equal or something. It's funny.
2: That's funny.
0: Hobbies you guys like to do away from the floor, away from school?
2: Oh, I've been getting to a little bit of golf. My coach tells me to get off the golf course, get in the gym. But, you know, there's a little peaceful type of game that's competitive out on the golf course. I love to fish. There's a variety of things.
0: Is Coach Earl telling you that? Does he get off the golf course or somebody else?
2: Oh, yeah. He does.
0: It's helping you with your patience on the floor.
2: He's just mad I would beat him in it.
0: Okay, is that true?
2: Oh, yeah. Okay.
0: Have you gone up against Coach Earl on the golf course?
2: I have not. He doesn't want to. He, you know.
0: We can take that clip and put it on the socials.
1: I can see Coach Earl. He's all about basketball.
2: Oh yeah,
1: like all the time.
0: Parker, how about you? Things you like to do away from the floor to kind of keep you unplugged and be a typical teenage kid.
3: So we like to just go out with our buddies, play some pickleball. You know, mm-hmm. we got a bowling alley like a minute down the road, so we'll pull up there a few times. It'll be fun, and then I just like. I kind of like to mow.
0: You like mow?
3: It kind of sounds a little country, but I like to mow a lot. We got a little lawn mowing business, so.
0: Okay.
2: On the side, all right.
0: Do the plugs right here. Let's go.
3: Oh, yeah.
2: I mean, you can find us somewhere, some way, but we're kind of all booked right now, maybe a little bit.
0: Really?
2: Yeah, coming up on the season, it may be a little tough to fit you in, but start of the summer, we're looking for connections.
0: So did Dad put you up to that, saying that's something you like to do is mowing? Just because
2: I would say, I mean, it started about 8 years ago, just mowing my grandfather's and grandmother's neighbors, and it started to grow, and we had 15-16 yards last summer.
3: Yep.
2: You've got more than me now.
3: Yeah. He doesn't have as much time as I do, so
2: we keep it a little separate, and then we help each other out. Definitely.
1: Well, there's many subdivisions being built.
0: Oh, my gosh.
1: There's going to be more lawns mm-hmm. to mow, so.
2: Oh, yeah.
0: That's good stuff.
1: Keep these guys in mind.
0: Yeah, no doubt about that.
2: All the people moving to chat.
0: What's that?
2: All the people moving to Chattanooga.
0: That's true. Mm-hmm. And you mentioned, you know, playing golf, and, you know, one thing we saw, too, we mentioned this before the show, your dad, or your grandfather's quite a bit the golf master at Valley Brook, you said. Hole-in-one recently, right?
3: Sure.
0: It must run the family, the athletic abilities. Talk about that right there and just kind of playing with him and kind of a way he's meant to you.
3: You know, he's a fun guy to be around. He's very competitive. So he found that he used to fish a lot, and he found golf, wants to get good at it. I mean, he's pretty good. He beats us up a few times, but it's a second hole-in-one, so.
0: Yeah, getting to be around him, you know, at Mox games and stuff is definitely a unique guy, and definitely, like you said, definitely fun to be around for sure. No doubt about that.
2: Yeah, I would say the whole family is like that. We've got some characters on both sides. We've got a militia of people that come and support, and
0: gosh, the Holland militia.
2: They're so fun to be around.
0: We're gonna get some shirts. No doubt about that.
2: Yeah. It could be a thing. I can see that.
0: Your favorite part of the game is it? You know. Stepping up behind the arc, hitting a three-pointer, getting inside, playing a little defense, or a combination of both?
2: I'll say hitting a knockdown shot when it's a close game is a great feeling. And then them calling a timeout, you huddle up, all fired up, adrenaline's pumping. I mean, or maybe going on a run, mm-hmm. like with your team, and you're just pumped up. Yeah,
0: Parker, how about you?
3: Yeah, I like just beating people up, kind of. I just... It's always good to just out physical somebody, so get a good basket out of that, or like he said, just hitting a pretty good three. You know, It gets me fired up.
2: A little and one flex.
3: Mm-hmm.
2: Oh, yeah. Parker gets more of those than me, to be honest.
1: So who's the best athlete you guys have played against? I mean, just like pure athlete.
2: Oh,
0: besides each other, of course.
2: Oh, yeah. I would say Ace Bailey when he was at Boyd Buchanan. I mean, that's kind of a no-brainer.
1: Right.
2: Yeah, Chattanooga made. People don't really know about it, but yeah.
0: Parker, how about you?
3: You know, Caleb Hardaway was really athletic. He's strong, very athletic. So, I mean, he's very vertical. So, he'll beat you just out of nowhere, lower his shoulder, just beat you up. So, and he's pretty fast and strong for
1: you
3: that.
1: You know, no one has ever described me on a basketball court as being vertical.
2: Oh.
1: I've never heard that.
0: Vertically challenged.
1: Yeah. I mean, my vertical was, you know, about a phone book. But other than that, right. You know. I got a shot here.
2: Back in the day, I'm not gonna lie.
0: Let's go and take our last commercial break, and we'll put a bow on this edition and the Summer Spotlight Series overall. 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

0: 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I think they're open until September the 7th, so go to NougatSplash.com. Ticket information, operating hours, the schedule, much more. They've had times where they've sold out, like, for different, you know, hour periods on the weekend. Yeah. So definitely go out there and just make sure you reserve a time. So
1: cool place to be.
0: I think you guys said you guys live fairly close to Chester Frost. You ever been to Nougat Splash? How fun is that?
2: It's awesome. Just all the floats and stuff. It's fun to just hang out with your friends.
0: This guy right here came up with an idea, a floating buffet for next summer. So we're working on that. That's pretty good.
3: Get a little tired, get a little hungry, swim over, get a snack, and then you're back at it.
0: Just make sure it doesn't tip over in the water.
3: Yeah, that might be an issue, but we'll worry about that later.
0: What's left? I mean, you know, obviously you guys are starting school soon. Basketball season's just around the corner, so thoughts on the upcoming season. Parker, we'll start with you. Obviously, your senior season at Silverdale, a lot of, you know, promise for the season, a lot of good competition coming your way, and what are you most looking forward to this year?
2: I'm looking forward to just making memories and working hard just to see success. So just getting in the gym a lot and just one last ride with my friends in high school. So
0: that's right. And Houston, we'll throw it over to you. Obviously, coming in, a lot of new pieces on the team this year. And, you know, you made, I think, was it 4 starts last year? And, you know, you had probably your best effort was against Mercer. I think you hit 4 three-pointers, 12-point performance, and you got a lot of good playing time with, you know, the circumstances being what they were for the team. But what are you most looking forward to with this bunch? They're going to be, you know, balling out for the Chattanooga Mocs.
4: Yeah, I'm excited. We've got a good, hardworking group. We've been together all summer. I mean, we've got a little break here at the end, but everybody's pumped and excited to turn things around, especially the returners. I mean, we are thrilled to flip a new page and get back on the win column. And like you said, Mercer's first conference game, and we've got the addition to the Southern Conference with Tennessee Tech. So we'll have 20 conference games this year. We're excited to make a run in the SoCon tournament because that's what really matters at the end of the day. But make a good footprint throughout the season and work hard.
0: It won't be long before we're talking about that and then some. We'll get